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3: An accident on Davison between Linwood Street and Dexter Avenue. Expect delays. 26 Mile Road closed between Broughton Road and Ray Center Road and between New Haven Road and Gratiot Avenue due to police activity. 275 southbound between Will Carlton Road and Telegraph. The two right lanes closed due to construction. I'm Peggy Hodge, WJR Traffic and Weather first.
4: The afternoons are warm, temperatures at night pleasant. We'll cool into the mid-60s tonight. Tomorrow, some clouds, but it's dry. 90 the high. From the Weather Channel, I'm meteorologist Terry Smith on 760 WJR, where Michigan comes to talk.
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10: My name is Jamie Edmonds. 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
10: Or you may have heard my voice for the past 3 years on the historic WJR 760 on the morning show. It was so fun to wake up Sunday morning, get ready, watch this game. I have told other people's stories for years. It's time to tell my own. I was diagnosed with breast cancer in February 2026. I am in the thick of the fight. Since that terrible phone call, angels have propped me up and supported me, starting with the two in my household, my husband Ryan and my daughter Olivia. Then the circle expanded to so many people, so many angels helping me get through this. That's why I named this podcast Angels Along the Way. I will talk to folks who treat this awful disease, those who console, those who assist, and those who inspire. I hope this helps anyone and everyone on a similar path. Welcome back to Angels Along the Way podcast. I'm really excited about this one. Little Jamie would be just like shaking in her boots that I have Shannon Miller, the second most decorated American gymnast of all time, male or female, on my little podcast passion project. Shannon, thank you.
12: Absolutely. Thank you so much for having me on.
10: Now, obviously, this is about my journey through cancer, and we will get to your journey about and through cancer. But I want to talk about and just fangirl out a little bit. Like, I remember watching you in the Olympics in Atlanta in 1996, the Magnificent Seven, like taking that team medal. And there's a little anniversary that is today.
12: Yes, it is exactly 30 years to the date that the Magnificent Seven, my team, we made history winning the first women's gymnastics team gold medal for the United States of America. And it's today, which is crazy.
10: Absolutely crazy. And maybe kismet that I have you on today on my podcast. And, you know, I went back and watched your balance beam video on YouTube, and I just got all the feels again. I mean, what are you feeling 30 years out from that momentous occasion?
12: You know, it's so wild because you blink and 30 years have gone by and it just doesn't feel that long. You can go right back to those moments of that balance beam routine, everything I was thinking and feeling during that routine, before the routine, after the routine. But I think now watching those routines, and I've seen it a few times, I even know how it ends. I still get so nervous.
10: You do.
12: I hold my breath. I do, because it's just sometimes it doesn't feel real. I mean, I was only 19 at the time, and I mean, I'd worked, you know, for a decade or over a decade, you know, to get to that point, but it's still just such this amazing thing that we got to be a part of.
10: It was awesome. It was a different time. Like this society we're in is different now. It would like united everybody. Everybody was watching in 1996 and knew who you were and stuff. What was life like after all those medals?
12: A little crazy. And I'm kind of an introvert. I am an introvert, but at the time I was very, very shy. I mean, you'd see interviews and I would say one word answers and then my coach would step in for me. So for me, it was a little bit overwhelming to realize that many people knew my name, especially at being such a young age. And, you know, this was a time before really cell phones, before everyone had one, before social media, before, you know, really the internet existed on a large scale. So I wasn't privy to any of that. And there's probably, you know, there's probably something good about that I could kind of not have to worry about that unless I actually watched the news, which I didn't at 19, you know, you're in the gym training.
10: Yeah.
12: Then I really didn't know about all the stuff going on. So then after 96, when it hit, it was like, oh, wow. Okay. People were really watching.
10: Yeah.
12: But what I'll say is
10: you're a major superstar. I mean, what was the tour that you went on after you guys all won? I mean, you went to like the Today Show and stuff, right?
12: Well, we did kind of a media tour, but we also did a fun gymnastics tour for, I think we did a year and a half and almost 100 cities. And we got to just perform and be together. And it was so much fun. I think that's when we really bonded, you know, as teammates, as people, as friends. And that was so amazing. And then today, 30 years later, I still look back and I still have people come to me and they'll come up to you and they'll say, oh my gosh, I watched you. And they will tell you where they were, what they were doing, who they were with, and they always have the biggest smiles. And so to your point, it was just this amazing time when everyone gathered together to watch the Olympics, and it created special moments for people.
11: It really did. I'll tell you, I was in my basement. We had like the bigger TV in the basement. And also there wasn't social media, so we didn't know the results. Oh, well, we couldn't. It was the same time, Atlanta. But anyway, we would gather to watch the primetime Olympics. And that's when we found out what happened all together. And it was awesome. Just a couple more gymnastics questions. Now that you're the second most decorated American gymnast, what's your relationship with Simone Biles? And are you happy to be surpassed?
12: I don't really know Simone. She's many, many years younger than me. So, you know, for me, I kind of transitioned from, being the athlete to doing the commentary and analysis. And so I've gotten to stay involved with the Olympics to some degree with regard to that for gymnastics. And that's been really fun. As far as kind of watching these younger athletes come up, it's been really impressive what they've been able to do. And I kind of look back and I think of Mary Lou Retton, and her vault was the first gymnastics thing I had ever seen on TV. It was one of the first Olympic moments. My first Olympic moments was actually the 1980 hockey team that I saw on VHS tape. But I saw
11: which people watch together, yes.
12: Yeah. But I saw a clip of Mary Lou's vault. And I always just remembered that. And I think she set the stage for our team when we got the bronze in Barcelona in 1992, which was the first time we really were on the podium at a fully attended Olympics. And that for us might as well have been a gold medal. And so then to get there and think, wait, it's just two more steps and we could get the gold, and it's going to be in Atlanta, home soil. We can do this. And we kind of all pulled together. And of course, three of us were on the 92 team that came over to the 96 team. So, you know, I feel like each generation kind of helps further the next, I hope, in a good way. And in this generation, Simone's generation is going to propel the next generation. And it's great for the sport. What I love is that it excites young children all over the country and all over the world to try a sport that works like every muscle group and helps with flexibility. And whether you become an elite athlete or an Olympian, that's really not even the point. The point is, you know, get out there, get active, find something that you enjoy. And gymnastics at an early age helps with any other sport you ever want to play.
11: Yeah. And especially for girls sticking through sports, it helps with body issues and inclusiveness and all that stuff. So I have a 3.5-year-old, and so I'm going to certainly push her into sports. Even though I'm a fangirl, clearly, that's not why I reached out to you for this podcast. Unfortunately, we're in this club that neither of us wants to be in.
12: Yeah. We call it the just most amazing, welcoming club that you never want to be a part of.
11: Yes, actually, I mean, when I was first diagnosed, and I've said this many times on this podcast, it was like the dark time. I was very scared. But this like army of women, strangers even, that found my number and called me, it's beautiful. And so I did feel that in the early days.
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11: Let's talk about your journey. So after you are the decorated, you at the time most decorated Olympian for gymnastics, then you move on and you start in the wellness space, and then boom, something happens to you in 2011.
12: Yeah, I retired, like I said, at the ripe old age of 19. I retired from gymnastics and from Olympic competition, and I continued on with my college education. And during kind of a few years in there, I really lost that understanding of what it means to take care of myself, health and wellness wise, without being an elite athlete. Because as an elite athlete, you have people that have structure, you're getting plenty of exercise, you've got plenty. I was eating six full meals a day. I was getting tons of sleep. So all that was kind of just part of the structure. And then all of that disappears. And so I was trying to kind of like relearn, and how do I do this as a non-elite athlete? And I feel like training for the Olympics was actually easier than training for life, because there's actually a roadmap for it. And I went through kind of a ton of research and realized that I was really passionate about women's health and wellness, and kind of devoted myself to that, and launched my first company. And 6 months after the launch, I was actually hosting a radio show at the time. We were talking about cancer awareness and getting to your doctor's appointments and getting those regular scans and things that we just need to do, put on the list and just follow through. And it was about that time, this was late 2010, after I had just launched my company that summer, and I had a doctor's appointment coming up where I was going to be out of town. So I called up to cancel it, to postpone it maybe until the next year when I you know, had more time, and ended up going in early instead, because I just felt that little voice in the back of my mind saying, okay, but you're not walking the walk if you skip this. And I went in, and that one appointment in the span of maybe 10 minutes, they found a baseball-sized cyst on my left ovary. And that sent me into this whirlwind of tests and scans, which I'm sure you're familiar with.
11: Oh, yes.
12: And they dreaded wait and observe. You know, if you've heard that, it's excruciating. Nobody wants to wait or observe. We want to figure it out. Tell me what it is, and let's do something about
11: it. Let's attack it like now.
12: Yes, like now. And we had to go through this process because they frankly didn't know what it was at that point. And then early 2011, January 2011, I was with an oncologist, and he was about to start the clock over for four more weeks of wait and observe. And my husband was really excited, thinking this was good news. And I'm just falling apart, sitting there in the office. And he said, well, I want to do one more MRI right now. And it was an in-office. And let me just see. And he is 60 seconds after we started. Not MRI, ultrasound. In about 60 seconds after he started, he said, nope, prepare for surgery. This isn't going away on its own. This is definitely a mass. And then after surgery is when I found out that it was a rare form of ovarian cancer.
11: I think the scary part for people, because I have a lot of my friends listening to this podcast who are not touched by cancer, but when there are no symptoms and you're doing everything right, that's the scary part. And you were just 34 years old, and I believe just had a baby, right?
12: Yeah, my son was about a year old when I first was diagnosed. In fact, the appointment to see my doctor was really just to kind of get prenatal vitamins. We wanted to start trying for baby number two. He had just turned a year old. You know, we're all happy and excited. And then, boom, everything stops. I think that's the hard part. You can do everything right, and cancer doesn't care. So I think what I've kind of come to terms with is do the very best that I can, control what I can control. And in my faith is first and foremost. So I kind of put the rest in God's basket and say, okay, I've controlled what I can control. I can't stress about the rest. Mm-hmm. And so with continuing on this journey, I just celebrated 15 years cancer free.
11: Congratulations. That deserves a moment.
12: Thank you. But I still go in. I have to get the tests. Every time you do that, it just takes a little out of you. But for me, the mentality is, okay, if it comes back or something else comes up, I just want to know at the earliest possible moment when I have the most choices, the most options available to me.
11: Mm-hmm. And yours was called a germ cell tumor, which is rare, correct?
12: Yes. I mean, ovarian cancer is already a rare cancer. And then this is rare for that rare cancer. So there's very little research on it, or at least there was at the time. It's not necessarily hereditary. And no one in my family has ever had ovarian cancer. And so we don't really know where it came from or why it's there, but lucky me.
11: Yeah, I say that a lot. Like, oh, I'm the lucky one, right? But continue.
12: But I think, you know, for me, it's been eye-opening in a couple of ways. It's not that I ever thought I couldn't get cancer. Of course I could. Cancer doesn't care who you are, where you're from, how many gold medals you have, how fit you are, it doesn't work like that. But for me, the eye-opening portions were, one, like you said, the amount of people that just swarm to help and share their, not just stories, but their tips and tricks. And, oh, well, what do I do? I've lost my hair, but my head hurts. Like, why does my scalp hurt? Oh, well, this is why. And this is what you can do about it. And this is what you need to do to take care of your skin. Oh, and this, you know, get ready. This is coming up. So just be prepared. All of those things are so important. So just being able to welcome and appreciate that help, because I don't think it's always easy for everyone. It can be hard, especially if you're someone who's always kind of been the one that gets everything done. Yeah. And then all of a sudden you're the one that needs help. And it can be really hard to not only ask for that help, but accept that help when it's offered. And so I got to a really tough part early in my journey where I had no other choice. I was back in the hospital. I couldn't keep that down food or water, and was faced with the possibility that I wouldn't be able to finish treatment if I couldn't get a handle on this. And it was kind of at that point, lying in the hospital bed, it was like, all right, I can't do this by myself. I thought I could, but that's kind of ridiculous to think that I would do this by myself. And when I made that mental adjustment and started welcoming help from anyone that would offer, it really did change the game for me. And I think back now, and I think I would never have thought I could win an Olympic medal by myself. I have coaches, trainers, parents, you know, the people that set up equipment, the people that made my grips. You have this whole team of people helping you get to that one goal. Why would I possibly think I wouldn't need a team, a big team, and beyond the medical team, the care team, to help me through one of life's biggest challenges?
11: Right. That just makes sense. Like, I leaned into it early on. Like, I need help with childcare. I don't have the energy to take care of her right now, or things like that. You mentioned in one of these national articles I read before our interview here that chemo was very hard for you. And you were kind of surprised by that, because you were fit, healthy, doing all the right things.
12: I thought I was. I think anyone listening should know chemotherapy is not one thing. And there's, you know, hundreds of different types of chemotherapy. So not every journey looks the same. Mine was what my oncologist called a hit 'em hard, hit 'em fast regimen. And it was just kind of, it was 9 weeks. But it was a 9 week sprint to the finish. And my goal was to finish without stopping. And that was the only goal he gave me.
11: Me too.
12: He shared that. Yes. So, yeah. So it was one of those things, and I didn't actually know I was having to go through chemo. We thought that they had caught it early enough, but 2 weeks after the surgery, my labs came back, and it was a higher grade malignancy than they originally thought. And so then chemotherapy. So I'm getting ready. I had about a month before I started. I was hoping to have more children. So we had 1 month to see if we could, possibly freeze some eggs in case I wasn't able to have children. They said, between taking one ovary and the chemotherapy might damage the other one, they weren't sure. So we had 4 weeks. We were allowed to do that once. And then it was get started. And for me, it was, okay, how can I get as best prepared as I possibly can? And for me, I couldn't do much after surgery as far as physically. I wasn't even allowed to hold my son for, I think, 4 weeks. Nothing over 25 pounds.
11: I'm facing then, that. Yep.
12: Yes. Up. And it's so hard because, that's all you want to do is hold your kids.
11: I know.
12: But we figured it out with the side cuddle and the all of those things. But I thought hydration, no problem. Drink some extra water. I got this. A little bit more protein, no problem. The mentality is so important in sport. I thought this is no problem. I've got this. So I'm in a good space. And then that first week, humbled me like I had never been humbled before. And believe me, I have been humbled through sport many, many times. But I think it was just this realization that it's just different. Hydration isn't a little extra water. It is a whole different ball game. And hydration is so critically important during chemotherapy. You have to focus. You have to pay attention to it. You've got to measure it. And then the nausea hit. And that was kind of that downward spiral of, now I'm so sick. I can't drink water. I can't keep anything down. And so you just get into this spiral. And I wasn't willing to ask for help. And finally I had a nurse, and I just remember one day, and it was just a horrible, horrible day, but I'm in the infusion center and she kneels down by my chair and she just took my hand. I'm going to try not to cry, but she took my hand and she just was at eye level like you do with a kid. And she said, "Shannon, I can tell you're having a really rough day, but if you don't tell me what's going on, if you don't tell me the different issues you're having, I can't help you. And this isn't just my job. It's my passion. It's what I get up and I love to do every single day." And it was just one of those moments I'll never forget. And I just,
11: waterworks
12: flooded, and I just completely broke down and shared with her just exactly what I was going through. Well, part of it was one of the medications I was having a bad reaction to. And she's like, "Oh, well, we can switch that really easy." I'm like, okay. So that's the other thing I learned was, not only accept the help, but like I said, ask for the help, but be upfront with your care team. Don't hide things from them. They're there to help. So you're not complaining. You're not asking for too much. This is what they do, and they love to do it.
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19: Many people battling addiction aren't looking to get high. They're self-medicating, trying to quiet emotional pain, anxiety, depression, and other untreated mental health conditions.
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11: I actually just had an infusion nurse on the pod recently, and they're the heroes. They're in there during the infusions, and like I had a reaction the first time to the first drug, and they like hold your hand, they take care of you, and I'm so grateful for the nurses who's taken care of me. So, all right, so you get through chemo. Were you delayed at all?
12: I did not end up being delayed. I had to do some extra steps. I had to do some home health, hydration. I learned how to plug into my port myself. So I was doing two bags of hydration through my port at home every day in addition to everything else I was getting with my care team. But that took the edge off the nausea. It didn't solve it, but it took the edge off enough where I could start to keep food down.
11: Okay, that's good. So then you get through chemo, and like, what is your next step in survivorship? I'm told once I get through surgery, like you're going to still just be nervous all the time.
12: Great. You know, yes and no. What's really interesting, and again, I just always want to preface, everyone's journey is different because we're all at different places and different treatments and different things ahead. For me, it was May 2nd, 2011. That was my last chemo date. And I was so excited, like, okay, I can make it. And, you know, I'm bald as can be, but you're not just bald. You lose your eyebrows and your eyelashes.
11: I don't have eyelashes right now. I look like an alien. That is like the hardest thing because I have a good wig, but my goodness. Yeah, you know them.
12: The eyelashes are hard. In mine, I'm not saying this will happen to you because most people I know, theirs grew back. Mine really did not. So, you know, I've got extensions. But,
11: well, you look beautiful right now.
12: Thank you. there's a fix for a lot of these things, but I was really excited about May 2nd, and I thought that I would just, you know, at least a week later, I'd start feeling better, a little less nausea, a little bit more energy. And my oncologist had been very upfront that it could take 6 months to a year to kind of feel, you know, quote, normal again, kind of back to my old energy level and whatnot. And I thought, nah, you know, 3 months, I'll be fine.
11: Right.
12: And no, you've got to give yourself some grace with that. And it frustrated me so much that several weeks out, I didn't feel any better at all. And, you know, even just making it through the day, I was still taking naps during the day. I was doing emails in bed. And I thought, this is ridiculous. I'm still nauseous. There were like two foods that I could kind of keep down on a regular basis, tomatoes and cheese. I had a lot of tomato and cheese. And different things. And I called my mother one day, and she was a survivor as well. She was diagnosed in 2008 and had gone through chemotherapy and surgery and radiation, actually. And I just, you know, as you do with your mom, I completely vented. And she's the one that said, look, you've got to give yourself some grace. This isn't going to happen overnight. Your body needs time to heal. And you have to give it that time, and that's okay. You know, if you got an injury, if you pull a hamstring in gymnastics, you're not going to go out 2 weeks later and be 100%. You got to ease yourself back in.
11: Well, unless you're Carrie Strug, you just go do that vault. Just saying. All right, go on.
12: Well, the recovery afterwards, though.
11: Yeah,
12: It's, you know, and so it's important, I think, that survivors understand that it is a journey and it's okay to not feel 100%. And sometimes that means vocalizing that to your friends and family as well, because sometimes you finish chemotherapy and everyone goes, all right, ring the bell. And everyone, you know, is excited. And then everyone kind of has this mentality of going back to 100%. Okay, now you can be 100% mom and take care of the house and take care of your work and go back to work 100%. And it doesn't work like that. So I think also preparing the people around you that, you know, thank you so much for your support along the way. I'm going to continue to need support for a little while longer, but thank you. So I think that's important as well, to acknowledge to ourselves as survivors, but also kind of share with family and friends as well, because they don't know. I didn't know that for my mother. And so she really kind of had to share that with me.
11: Yeah, I mean, I've learned to communicate what I need to people in the moment because my needs are changing. And I think I told you that I rang the bell on the 14th. So just

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1: Because it's not just about kind of being healthy and taking care of, you know, nutrition and sleep and activity and hydration, all those things, but it's also prioritizing it, making sure that we understand that it is not selfish to want to focus on our health. We oftentimes feel like, you know, we're taking it away from that time away from our kids and our work and all the things we have to do. And we feel guilty about that. And we carry that guilt. And then we throw it to the back burner mm-hmm. because we don't want that guilt. But the fact is, it's a very selfless act, because if you aren't healthy, if you're not rested and you're not letting your body recover, you can't be there for your child in the way that you want to be. So we have to make our health a priority. So if we need a nap, take a nap, and it's going to be okay.
2: All right, deal. I'll take a nap a little bit later. Yes. So after you get through this life-changing event, like, I don't know how I'll be yet because I'm not there yet, but, you know, how did you change? Did you really prioritize, you know, the eating and the wellness, and how did that look like for you?
1: I definitely prioritize certain aspects of health and wellness a lot more now. Part of it is post-cancer journey. Part of it is being 40 plus and my health and wellness needs are changing. I need to make sure that I'm on top of my protein. I need to make sure that, you know, hydration is always important. Sleep is always important. Strength training has become more important. I lost really every ounce of muscle I had during that chemo journey portion. And I was doing some walking and some light yoga on the days that felt good. And then I continued to do some walking, a lot of walking after I finished. And that was great. But then I remember there was one day, our daughter, we had our miracle baby was born in 2013. So I was able to have a child after cancer.
2: That's wonderful. So you froze eggs and you were able to have a miracle baby. That's awesome.
1: Well, we didn't end up using that. We were able to do it naturally.
2: Oh, so wow. That was, good for you.
1: We were very fortunate. And so I would walk her in her stroller for an hour, full nap each day. And that was great. But then there was one day when my son, who was then about four at the time, and he just wanted to play tag in the yard. And so we're out there and he tags me and I go to run after him and I'm three steps in and I collapse. And I kind of brushed it off and kind of made him think that I just tripped. Oh, mommy just tripped. It's okay. But I knew that my legs literally collapsed, because I knew what that felt like from gym.
2: Right.
1: They just weren't strong enough. And that was a big wake up call to me to go, ooh, I cannot just be kind of walking and checking the box. I've got to get some strength training. I've got to get this muscle back if I want to be able to stay up with my kids. What if he was darting across a street or something? I've got to be healthy and fit for my kids, not just, you know, in general. And so that was kind of a big wake-up call for me as well. But I think overall, I mean, I was pretty focused on health and wellness before. Now I'm just focused on it in a different way, in a way that I'm able to mentally prioritize it in a way that I just have a lot less guilt about it.
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5: I think that's going to be important to keep up the fitness regimen after all of this, because it's going to be so, so important. Just a couple more on your journey. Do you have like a message for women to the warning signs that you maybe didn't follow through with or something? Just a message for others that are listening.
6: Yeah. Well, I think specific to ovarian cancer, I had no idea what the signs and symptoms were. That was an older woman's disease. At 34, I there were a lot of other cancers I had to think about, but not that one. And that's not true. I've met 19-year-olds that have had my same cancer. So it's something that we need to know the signs and symptoms. And those are easy to look up, on appropriate websites. But just briefly, for me, I had 3 of the 4 primary symptoms and brushed them off as completely just kind of woman issues. One was bloating. Like, who has bloating and says,
5: everybody,
6: oh, it must be cancer?
5: Yeah.
6: there was that. And keep in mind, I mean, I'm a year out from having a baby, so my body's all over the place anyway. I lost 8 pounds in about a month. And normally you'd go, ooh, what's going on? But I had had a baby. I mean, I thought I was losing baby weight. So mm-hmm. I'm kind of excited about it.
5: Mm-hmm.
6: And then I was getting these horrible stomach aches. And I think a lot of times we just get busy. And we have a stomach ache or we have something, and then we just move on. Okay, it goes away, and you just keep going through your to-do list for that day and taking care of everything else. And it was actually my husband who finally said, you know, you're saying you didn't have any symptoms, but do you remember all the stomach aches you were having? And I'm like, no, I went in and told my doctor I felt fine. And I truly believed it at that point. So what I would share with other women, men, everyone, is when you have an issue, if it's kind of an outlier or something that you don't normally have, write it down. Just put a note in your phone, write it down on a little list or something, but write it down. And if it's something that persists for more than a couple weeks, go in and talk to your doctor. And now you have a list where you can say, well, I did have it on these dates, so this is what's going on. It's incredible information for your physician, and it's really important for you mentally, because you're notating it. You're yeah. noting that this is different than what I'm used to having done. And what's important about that is that we know our bodies better than anyone else on the planet. There's nobody that knows it better. So you have to be your own best advocate. If it's different, if it's odd, if it's an outlier for you, talk about it, talk to your physician about it, and don't stop.
5: I think that's great advice, because a doctor will ask you, well, how long have you been having these symptoms? And you just have to ballpark it because you don't have it written down. I think that's great, great advice. All right. There's a website. There's a registry, if you will, that you have created to help other people going through similar journeys. Let's talk about Salto Health. What is it?
6: So I've worked in the cancer community for the last 15 years since my diagnosis, and it's been wonderful. But I think about maybe a year and a half ago, I just felt like I could do more. There's got to be something else I can do. And I realized that the questions that I heard the most traveling around the country, talking to survivors and caregivers, was from the survivor and caregiver side. It was, what do I need? Like, what do I need for chemotherapy, for radiation? What are those things? And then on the other side, you'd have friends and family that just want to know how they can help. And someone who's been on both sides of that equation, I thought, you know what it sounds like? It sounds like a baby registry. Like, what do I need and how can I help? And the registry, you know, combines the two and bridges the two. And so we created Salto Health, which is an online platform where you can go and choose from curated items for any type of cancer treatment. And you can put together that registry. You send that link to people who say, how can I help? Well, here's the link. And they can choose something that is truly meaningful for not only that person, but for that treatment. And then the survivor doesn't have to over explain anything, what they're going through, why they need this. It's, if it's on the registry, it's needed. And what we've seen from so many people is that it just decreases the anxiety and the stress level, because it cuts out some of the coordination burden on the survivor and caregiver side. And then for friends and family who might say, and maybe you've had this happen, I know I've accidentally said it to people, where you say, let me know if I can help. And you mean it in a very good way. It comes from a really good place, but it puts the burden back on the survivor. Now, as a survivor, not only do I have to figure out what I'm going through and all the other things, and then what do I need and where do I find it? Now I've got to find you a job so that you can feel good about helping me. And it's that extra added layer of complexity. And so what does the survivor say? I'm fine. Don't worry about it.
5: Well, I'll let you know. And then you don't.
6: Yeah. Yeah. And then you don't, because you have to do it for 30 people and you don't have time or bandwidth for that. And so the registry makes it so simplified, and we've made the registry so easy. So if you've never been through this before, you've never known anyone with cancer or chemotherapy, you can go on and you can just click on the chemotherapy bundle list, and it lists all of the things that typically are used by survivors during that time, whether it's hair care, scalp care, skin care, wigs, hats, coverings, soft clothes, accessible shirts, so they don't have to derobe every time you've got to plug into a port. You know, all of those things that make a difference, things that are important to hydration and nausea. And we've worked with some incredible oncologists and nurses and survivors, as well as nonprofit groups who see this every day, and they hear what survivors love and what they don't and what they need. And so it's really just been an incredible, incredible thing. We're very excited to have had such overwhelming support with nonprofit groups and companies. We're working with hospitals and cancer centers, and it's just been, it's been so great to have a tool that can kind of add that product layer support. Yeah. Whereas you have, you know, certain other areas that are already taken care of, but the product layer support has kind of been untouched.
5: Yeah, I think that's great. And it's SaltoHealth.com, SaltoHealth.com. I think that's great, because I remember when I started, I'm like, I talked to a survivor, I'm like, what do I put in my bag? What am I taking?
6: Yes.
5: And like, have I ever heard of these like hand and foot things to prevent neuropathy? No. Where do I get that? And like all that stuff. So I think that's great.
6: Salto Health.
5: Great idea. Yeah, great idea.
6: Well, it's good because you don't know what you don't know. And it's terrifying to just Google it or look on Amazon. I remember early on thinking, well, is this anything? Because can't I just get it on Amazon? And I looked up my treatment on Amazon or what to get for chemotherapy. And I got like a mug and a shirt. I'm like, okay,
5: Socks.
6: well, that's not really going to help me in treatment.
5: Right, yeah.
6: But it is important. And also, it's important to have vendors that you trust. And our vendors are amazing. Many of them are already in the cancer space working with oncologists. And so that's important as well, is knowing what you're getting, what you're putting on your skin is good.
5: Yeah, I love that. I love that idea. Great, great, great. Nearing the end here, a lot of people have asked me, how am I different? And again, I don't know yet. I'm still in like the thick of it right now. So I don't know. So I'm going to ask you that question because you're 15 years out, plus you're a motivational speaker anyway. How has cancer changed you?
6: I think it's made me slow down and smell the roses, so to speak. Not slow down in my goals or what I want to achieve or just me, who I am, as someone who's very goal-oriented, but it's caused me to appreciate the moments along the way in a way that I hadn't before. As an athlete, I could win at nationals, and then it's next day I'm back in the gym. I won 5 medals at the 92 Olympics. I was back in the gym 3 days later. There were more skills I wanted to learn.
5: You
6: I
5: want to
6: didn't
5: be the
6: really.
5: most decorated, yeah.
6: Well, I really did. It wasn't really that at all. It was just I wanted to learn a new skill. I wanted to keep doing this thing that I enjoyed doing because the activity was what drove me, not so much the accomplishment. And so I would just roll by the accomplishment and get back to the work, which is what I relished. And so I'd go back in the gym. Same with college. I didn't walk because, man, I was on to law school. I didn't stay for that graduation because I was on to start my company. I didn't stop and at those moments and say, you know what? I'm kind of proud of myself. I accomplished something. And so now it's a little bit different, especially making sure that I take all of that time with my kids. And I'm so fortunate they were very young. Of course, my son was a year and a half old going through treatment. So I learned that a little bit, I think at the right time where we didn't push through milestones. We relished every stage of childhood. And I'm so happy for that. And I'm so thankful for that. So, cancer is not anything you would ever want to have to go through or have someone you love go through. But I feel like there's always something positive you can take from any negative situation.
5: Yeah. Just like taking walks and holding her hand and playing Ring Around the Rosie, like just means so much to me right now. So I do think I feel that a little bit even now, even though I'm still in the middle of it.
6: Yeah.
5: Yeah.
6: And you'll find out. And I also think, sometimes we ask, well, how have you changed? And that can also be a little bit of a hard question. So if you can't answer it, that's okay too. It
5: Yeah.
6: doesn't have to be a dramatic change. It's whatever's right for you is the right thing.
5: Yeah. Well, I appreciate that. Where do you keep your medals?
6: Well, right now they're in my closet, but they will go back to a safe soon. I had them for an event a couple of days ago. But yeah, usually I keep them in a safe, just keep them all locked up, make sure that they're still there, that we don't lose them.
5: No, you can't lose those. And the celebration for the 30th anniversary, are events
6: Yes.
5: planned?
6: Yeah, so we're getting together in Phoenix at the U.S. Gymnastics Championships that are in early August. So we're getting together as a team, which we're really excited about. And that'll be fun. I think the last time we were all together might have been our 20th or our 15th reunion. And we see each other, at different times, but it's hard to get the entire team together because we're all, kids and lives and work and everything else.
5: Well, cool. I'm just like thrilled that you would come on my passion project and talk to me about all the things, the exciting medals, the 30th anniversary, but also the tough times you went through. It's inspiring for me and for people who are listening.
6: Well, I love that you're doing this. It's so important because when people talk about survivorship, especially survivors, it does. It helps so many others. And I can't tell you how many survivors came and spoke with me, and it changed my world for the better. So I'm thankful that you're doing this for others. Thank you.
7: Oh, it's been great. I've been getting messages that my story is very similar to theirs. They feel like they have a friend going through this, and that makes it all worthwhile that I can lean into what I do professionally and hopefully help some other people. And that's exactly what you've done as well. Shannon Miller, thank you so much.
6: Absolutely. Absolutely. Great to be here. And I just want to share with your audience, just you are not alone. If anything, hopefully this podcast shows you that, but you are never alone. So don't ever feel that way. There's a whole community out here ready to help.
7: And man, you've come a long way from one word answers. You've got that look, you're ready to chat, and you've done that radio work. I really appreciate you joining me. Thank you.
6: Thank you so much.
0: Hi, it's Paul W. Smith. 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
9: Israel is skeptical. I'm Lisa Lacerra, Fox News. After President Trump announced on Truth Social what he called a historic agreement for the complete disarmament of Hamas and all other armed groups in Gaza, the president saying at the same time Israel would have the security it deserved with Gaza no longer used as a base for terror attacks. A U.S. official says Israel is skeptical that Hamas will disarm, but said the terms of the agreement are not new. Romania scrambled fighter jets after a group of what it called aerial targets were detected near the river border with Ukraine. Romania's defense ministry saying explosions were then detected in Ukrainian territory. Ukraine's president Volodymyr Zelensky tells Fox's Brett Baer they're keeping up the fight.
10: Between us, winning is not to lose our country and our independence. So from this side, we are winning. But from real situation on the battlefield, it's important that initiative is not in the hands of Russia. We are not losing and they are not winning.
9: This week, President Trump said he would allow Ukraine to build Patriot missile systems. President Trump says he may pull the nomination for now of Todd Blanche for Attorney General after Republican Senators John Cornyn and Tom Tillis withheld their support.
11: Trump posted on Truth Social, "I have no objection to temporarily withdrawing Todd's name if they do not do the right thing and putting him back after Cornyn and Tillis are out of office." Now, one of those senators, John Cornyn, responded on social media, "POTUS, meaning the president, is mistaken if he believes concerns about the provisions in his tax lawsuit settlement are limited to me and Senator Tillis," hinting there are more. At issue is the IRS settlement with the Trump family that offers blanket immunity for the president and members of his family to be protected from tax audits and fines from past years.
9: Fox's David Spahn. Cornyn lost a primary to Trump-backed challenger Ken Paxton. Tillis is not running for re-election. 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
15: I-75 northbound at Fort Street Schaefer, an accident on the right shoulder in the Flint area. I-75 northbound between I-475 and the US 23 split, scheduled to be closed due to construction through 5 tomorrow morning. 275 northbound between Will Carlton Road and Telegraph, the two right lanes closed due to construction. I'm Peggy Hodge, WJR Traffic and Weather first.
16: Some rain on the way for the weekend. Tonight we're dry, comfortable, mid-60s. Tomorrow's a dry day. More heat, 90 tomorrow. From the Weather Channel, I'm meteorologist Terry Smith on 760 WJR, where Michigan comes to talk.
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6: 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A five-round playoff underway. Aldrich Pocketer stands over it. 18 feet to end it. He rolls it. And this place erupts. And that was just last year. 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
8: Many people battling addiction aren't looking to get high. They're self-medicating, trying to quiet emotional pain, anxiety, depression, and other untreated mental health conditions.
9: Self-medicating is simply where someone finds a substance that gives them immediate relief, but they don't always feel that that is sustained, so they have to go back for more. So what happens with opiates, especially, and alcohol, when it hits the brain sort of gobbles it up and says, give me more, and creates receptor sites for that substance, which are like holes in the brain asking to be filled.
8: That's Aaliyah Pasek, a physician assistant and director of addiction medicine at the Rochester Center for Behavioral Medicine in Rochester Hills. She explains the difference between occasional stress and a mental health issue that may need professional treatment.
9: Daily life stressors shouldn't limit your ability to function. 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If you're feeling down and you've had a couple bad days, it's good to reach out to your support system, your friends, your family. But if you think the problems are getting bigger for any one person to handle, or even for yourself, it's time to get help.
8: If you or someone you know needs addiction treatment and want more information, call the Rochester Center for Behavioral Medicine in Rochester Hills at 248-608-8800. I'm Lloyd Jackson for WJR Health Watch.
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2: Recovery isn't just about stopping drugs or alcohol. 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
2: So are there medications that address addiction?
3: 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It is a naltrexone compound, which is something that acts as a blocker for both opiates and alcohol, meaning if you use while that's in your system, you won't become intoxicated, and therefore it helps extinguish the craving.
2: If someone listening today recognizes these signs in themselves or a loved one, Pasek explains the first step they should take toward getting help.
3: Vocalize it to your support system. You can ask a friend or a family member, and even just do a Google search. Getting really good psychiatric care is the first step to treating your addiction, because you have to understand what brought you there and address that at the source.
2: For more information, call the Rochester Center for Behavioral Medicine in Rochester Hills at 248-608-8800. I'm Lloyd Jackson for WJR Health Watch.
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5: He calls it historic. I'm Lisa Lacerra, Fox News. President Trump says Hamas and other armed groups in Gaza will disarm as part of a deal brokered by his Board of Peace.
6: Provisions of the plan, he said, will result in a Palestinian government in control of Gaza with no harbor for terror groups. It would also, according to the plan, ensure security for Israel.
5: Fox's Grinnell Scott. The president says the first part of the deal calls for Hamas to lay down their arms. Israel's withdrawal of troops in Gaza, patrolled by an international stabilization force working with Palestinian police. A U.S. official says Israel is skeptical of the deal. Spain will send its military to restore order at its border with Morocco after thousands of migrants crossed into the tiny territory of Ceuta. At least 9 people have died in the attempt.
7: State television and TVE in Spain reports that 2,000 to 3,000 people have crossed into Ceuta, with the Interior Ministry vowing to deport those who do cross illegally. Clashes have also been reported in a second enclave called Melilla as migrants attempted to cross there, but they ran into some resistance.
5: Fox's Kevin Cork. Ceuta authorities had previously linked the migrant surge to a Spanish Supreme Court ruling earlier this month that barred authorities from returning migrants who arrived by sea without due process. The ruling does not apply to migrants who enter by land. Spain is a main point of arrival to Europe for migrants seeking asylum from their home countries. The governor in Russia's Volodograd region says says an energy facility and warehouses are on fire as fighting flares up between Russia and Ukraine. Ukraine's prime minister, President Volodymyr Zelensky tells Fox's Brett Baer, Russia has lost more than 1 million men.
0: 1,600,000 losses and about 700,000 killed.
5: This comes as Congress continues to work on a bill that would put further sanctions on Russia. 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
13: Be ready for a little more heat and humidity. It's dry and pleasant tonight, mid-60s. Tomorrow, it's hot, near 90. And then we've got rain Saturday. From the Weather Channel, I'm meteorologist Terry Smith on 760 WJR, where Michigan comes to talk.
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22: 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Our number, 877-381-3811. We'll get to your calls at the bottom of hour three. 877-381-3811. Here's what I was looking for. Interactive polls, Senate polls by Fox News. Fox News. In Georgia, Ossoff, this guy is a crazy leftist, is leading Collins, the Republican, 56-43%. That's 13 points. In North Carolina, Cooper, the former governor, is a lefty. 53%. Watley, who ran the RNC with Lara Trump, 44%. That's a 9-point lead for the Democrat. In Ohio, for the Senate, Sherrod Brown, who's a radical lefty, runs as a moderate, of course, at 53%. Husted is at 45%. That's an 8-point lead for the Democrat. In Iowa, Turek, is at 50%. Hinson's at 46%. Iowa, a Republican state. Turek is plus four. Now, Iowa has gone Democrat from time to time, no question about it. But it is a Republican state. And Collins is at about 50% as that plays out in Maine. So I only point these things out to you to tell you the situation. Elizabeth McDonald is a host on the Fox Business Channel. She's quite excellent, actually. And she's looking at Bernie Sanders and what he's proposing, because he's such a Marxist, you know what. And let's see here. He's attacking Mark Zuckerberg. Mark Zuckerberg, it turns out, moved to Florida after this tax in California was proposed. This 5% tax on billionaires' wealth. Zuckerberg moved to Florida after this tax was proposed by the California lawmakers. So he's not going to pay any of that money, and he shouldn't. So Bernie Sanders writes, if voters in California approved the 5% billionaire wealth tax in November, Mark Zuckerberg would owe $10.5 billion in taxes, and health care would be saved for 3 million low-income people. Poor Mr. Zuckerberg would only have $200 billion left to feed his family. And, of course, he left. And Elizabeth McDonald writes, it's striking. A sitting U.S. senator is pushing a tax that violates both the U.S. Constitution and California's own state constitution, where multiple European nations have already dropped it as a failure. This is a communist seizure of wealth, and the senator says nothing about stopping literally billions of dollars in fraud, waste, and abuse in the U.S. government. And I would go further. You see the way Bernie Sanders positions this? That it's one guy with a family who'd be living off $200 billion. That's not the way this works. Facebook is not one guy with a family. Facebook feeds tens of thousands, if not hundreds of thousands of families, individuals and their families. Gives them good paying jobs. They're able to get medical care. They're able to get pensions. They're able to provide for themselves a good wage, a good salary for working class Americans, for middle class Americans. So it's not that Zuckerberg has $200 billion in liquid assets that he's just going to piss away. That's not how that works. He's got businesses. He's got capital. He's got facilities. He's got employees. And so Bernie Sanders is never going to talk about the wonders of these geniuses, whether we like them or not, who create these things. Who create these things that people want. And so he has $200 billion left off not to feed his family. That means he may have to shutter some of his business. That means he may have to fire some of the employees. $200 billion may be a lot, but he might need $300 billion to run the place. Because these are huge industries. Huge. And these numbers sound big to you and me because they are. But in the context of a huge industry, these numbers are necessary. That's why it took Rockefeller to build all these oil pipelines. That's why it took Carnegie to create steel and build all these bridges. That's why it took Ford to build assembly lines and build all these automobiles. You need heavy capital to do these things. That's why Starlink, Elon Musk has created Starlink, but you need a lot of capital to build this system and to build these devices. Same with Tesla. So when this guy's talking about, oh, it'll only cost $10 billion, $15 billion, $50 billion, he'd still have $200 billion left over. And he'd have 3 million people would have, low-income people would have health insurance. No, they wouldn't. How many of you believe the government would take this money and all of a sudden 3 million people would have health insurance? How ridiculous is this? How absurd is this? Always they act like the federal government in particular is hat in hand. That the poor federal government doesn't get enough of your taxpayers' money. Gets trillions of dollars. Trillions of dollars. And I've said before, what did they ever do, the states, with the tobacco money? What did they ever do with it? They blew it. That's what they did. They blew it. Where's that money now? It's nowhere. It was all spent. Just like your Social Security. Now, we're going to be honest with each other here. I and you have put a small fortune into Social Security, and they create an account for each and every one of us, and we get a notification. They say twice a year. I don't feel like I get it twice a year, but okay, I get it now and then. That tells us when we retire, depending on what age we retire at, how much we're going to be receiving. And they tell us how much we paid in and how much is in our account. It's all a lie. There's nothing in our account. They're MOUs. MOUs. The Social Security Administration has MOUs with the Treasury Department. Because these very same politicians like Bernie Sanders, he's among them, voted to take that money and spend it on general operating activity. So they have spent all of our Social Security money. All of it. And so what we're left with are, it's not MOUs, IOUs, I apologize. IOUs. And so those IOUs are the reason why we now talk about in 6 years it's going to go broke. Because they say there's not enough people contributing to the program. Wait a minute. Mr. Producer, why do we need all these people contributing to the program? I contributed to my own account, did I not? So why does it matter how many people are contributing to the program if I already contributed to my own insurance? You follow me, folks? It shouldn't matter how many people are contributing to the program if they took our money, segregated, and invested it, and we had a return on our money. But we don't. Because they spent it all. Now, in the private sector, it's called a Ponzi scheme, and they'd go to prison. In the public sector, you're called righteous. Nobody ever confronts a Bernie Sanders because he's a propagandist. He'll use slogans. He'll accuse you of being a right-wing conspiracy theorist and so forth and so on. And so what's their answer? To expand it. What's their answer for Medicare? They've done exactly the same thing. So now what's their answer for Medicare? To bring in illegal aliens and put them on Medicare? To open it up to everybody, including everybody who's paid nothing into the program. Well, then it's not insurance anymore. It's welfare. And what does that mean? That means you're not going to get a return on your dollar. You're going to get inadequate care. You're going to have long lines. And people are going to die. But don't worry. Everybody's got health care. Just because you don't get quality medical care on time, that's beside the point. I'll be right back.
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10: So are there medications that address addiction?
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10: If someone listening today recognizes these signs in themselves or a loved one, Pasek explains the first step they should take to getting help.
23: 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Getting really good psychiatric care is the first step to treating your addiction, because you have to understand what brought you there and address that at the source.
10: For more information, call the Rochester Center for Behavioral Medicine in Rochester Hills at 248-608-8800. I'm Lloyd Jackson for WJR Health Watch.
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0: You know, there's articles out there, folks. There's articles out there that, yeah, there are some shortages of certain types of munitions, but not enough to stop us from taking it to the Iranian regime, especially if we're hitting their offensive launching sites. And that's the position of Admiral Cooper. And I told you the other day that Cooper really is the tough guy, not Kane. The president has positioned Kane as Raising Kane and so, but it's Cooper who is raring to go and wants to militarily finish this thing. He's the one responsible for the day in and day out military operations that are taking place in the Middle East. He is the head of Central Command. I have a lot of faith in that man, less so than Kane, as a matter of fact. But there's a piece in the Free Press, a good piece, on how there are individuals around the president who are using this situation to try and persuade him not to go forward with a much more aggressive military posture in the next 2 weeks, 3 weeks or so, to really put this regime in the dirt, or in a significant way, force its hand. If that's true, and I'm sure it is, that's treachery. Absolute treachery. That's what it is. Trying to undermine our reason for being there in the first place. Treachery. And I agree with my friend Mark Thiessen that the president should really look around him, look at who's advising him, who's advised him correctly over the last 6 months, and who has not. And rely on those who have advised him correctly and reject or dismiss the advice of those who have not. Because it's crunch time now. It's crunch time. And so, if you have people around you, and there have been reports the president's been concerned, and if not upset, because of the disagreements of those surrounding him, disagreements are one thing, but if you have ideologues around you who are pushing an appeasement agenda, an isolationist agenda, a loser agenda, certainly at this stage, that ought to be rejected. In my opinion, that ought to be rejected. And if you have generals who are the same way, and I don't know if we do or not, if you have generals who are that way, they ought to be replaced. Or at least they ought to be pushed aside for generals who are can-do. President gives his orders and the generals follow it. And that's the right way, in my view, to handle something like this. And I'm going to talk about this Saturday also on Life, Liberty, and Levin in my opening, what I think needs to be done, again, with specificity. And I will talk in some detail about the arming of the Iranian people and how that should be done, and it ought to be done, and it ought to be done now. Help train them, give them air cover, give them, you know, military coverage and support. And also, I believe it's time to take out Karg Island. Either capture it or destroy it. That is the heart and soul of the regime's economy. What about rebuilding it? We can worry about that after we win, because we have to win first. But we can rebuild it. We helped rebuild all of Europe after World War II. This would not be that difficult. I'm just trying to point out that, you know, we're in a situation where the main economic center of this regime is on one island. That's very rare in the history of warfare to have an enemy that relies essentially on one resource, and it's concentrated, not completely, but mostly in one place. You see what I'm saying, Mr. Producer? So in other words, if you blow it up, they're not going to be able to pay their Iranian Republican Guard Corps, the IRGC. They're not going to be able to pay the regular army. They're not going to be able to pay their police and the militia. And what happens is gaps form, power struggles form, because the entire insular process that they have set up, the police state that they have set up, begins to collapse. Obviously, apparently, it wasn't enough to take out the leadership. And we and the Israelis took out 49 of their top leaders, their top clerics, obviously the so-called supreme leader, the head of the IRGC, so many of them. But they're like cockroaches, you know, they keep moving in. But if economically you're not paying the second tier, the third tier, the worker bees, well, you create hostility, you create opposition, you create, you know, various dislocations, and that's very, very important. So there we have Karg Island just sitting there, and I don't get it, to be perfectly honest with you. Well, be forever to rebuild, it can hurt the Iranian people. It's time for victory, and the Iranian people want us to destroy this regime. It's not about the Iranian people don't want to or the Kurds don't want to. It's about whether we have the will to finish off this regime. And if the president has advisors who are trying to use various arguments to undermine the war effort, that's problematic. I mean, what I heard and what I was told 4 or 6 weeks ago is we can't go all in because the Iranians will attack the Arab oil infrastructure and will have a worldwide depression. That was that argument. Now the argument seems to be, well, we don't have enough missiles, defensive missiles, Patriot missiles, and so forth. Okay, well, Cooper's come up with a solution, and you know what it is? It is to attack aggressively, thoroughly, brutally, and crush all of their offensive military capabilities. That way you don't need as many defensive missiles. And the president has said, actually, we're okay on that. But even if we're low, low is different than not having them. So I discuss this with you. I share this with you because I really think it's time to take a look at this inner circle and make decisions about who's been right, who wants victory, and who is making excuses, who is risk averse. We're in it now. There's no risk averse. We're in it. And we got to win it. And I think we can. There are an awful lot of people who like negotiating deals, too, that are in there. Deals for this, deals for that, MOUs, and so forth and so on. This enemy doesn't abide by deals. This enemy might make deals. It has before. And it has violated every single one of them, including the most recent MOU just a few weeks ago. I'll be right back.
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7: When someone struggles with addiction, it's easy to focus on the drugs or alcohol. But what if substance abuse is really a symptom of a much deeper issue? Aaliyah Pasek is a physician assistant and director of addiction medicine at the Rochester Center for Behavioral Medicine, who says understanding the root causes of addiction is often the key to lasting recovery.
8: If you have anxiety or depression, getting that moment of calm will really make you feel better. But it's like dumping out a bowl of candy. Once you've eaten it all, it's all gone. And then you need more. And I found that the most common denominator for addiction has been ADHD, attention deficit hyperactivity disorder. And during the process of this disorder, there's not enough dopamine in the prefrontal cortex of the brain. So in essence, if you're not having enough dopamine, you will crave dope.
7: Pasek says recognizing those underlying issues changed the way we approach addiction treatment.
8: I think that if people understand that there was something that they were suffering from in the beginning and that they were simply vulnerable at the time and not take it to heart, it isn't a failure of character. It's not a moral shortcoming. It's an illness, and people are suffering. And people look for the easiest way they can and the quickest way to stop suffering. And that's drugs or alcohol, but that's not sustainable, and that's a very short-term solution.
7: If you or someone you know needs addiction treatment and want more information, call the Rochester Center for Behavioral Medicine in Rochester Hills at 248-608-8800. I'm Lloyd Jackson for WJR Health Watch.
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0: sit here just amazed sometime, as many of you do, just amazed. I look at the Democrat Party, the radicalism, the extremism, the alien ideologies. We just went through 4 years of hell with that party. Their president, their vice president, their Congress. Where people were truly suffering under their economy. 4 years of hell. And yet, as I look at the tea leaves out here, I see, at least in some of the tea leaves, that they have the upper hand right now. Now, this won't last. Doesn't necessarily mean it's going to last. And one of the reasons I do what I do here, the way that I do it, is to light a fire under the asses of people who need to do something about it. And by the way, that's us too, Mr. and Mrs. America. And to alert and to encourage, to motivate, and urge that they get their act together. That they get their act together now, before it's too late. It's very important that they do that. Very. Because in the end, it's our country. Our country. Remember, we're the people. And in the end, we're the ones who benefit or suffer as a result of stupid policies or great policies, right? 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It's no secret that summertime can be a very tough time for many people with all the expenses and all the financial burdens, and you have your credit cards and you still have big balances and you have interest 25% or more. 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
11: A deal to disarm. I'm Lisa Lacerra, Fox News. President Trump posting on Truth Social that his Board of Peace has brokered a deal that will put a Palestinian government in control of Gaza with no place for terror groups and would also provide security for Israel.
12: The president said a phased implementation of his 20-point peace plan will commence with Hamas laying down arms, Israel withdrawing its troops, and Gaza patrolled by an international stabilization force working with Palestinian police. A Board of Peace official would only say the process would take some time to implement.
11: Fox's Grinnell Scott, a U.S. official, says Israel is skeptical of the plan, though said it does not include any new provisions. A Senate vote on President Trump's nominee for Attorney General has been put off after it hit a roadblock from Republicans.
13: President Trump says he has no objection to temporarily withdrawing Acting Attorney General Todd Blanche's nomination and renominating him next year. A vote in the Senate Judiciary Committee was postponed after Republican Senators John Cornyn and Tom Tillis demanded more information from the Justice Department about ending a weaponization fund and other elements of a settlement between the president and the IRS.
11: Fox's Jared Halpern at the White House. Tillis is not running for re-election. Cornyn lost a primary to Texas Attorney General Ken Paxton, who was endorsed by President Trump. Senator Cornyn told reporters the fact that they're not putting the weaponization fund issue in writing tells him they plan to revive it. Seattle's police chief Sean Barnes resigns under pressure from the mayor over the response to last weekend's deadly shooting at a food festival.
14: It was 5 hours before the police department and Mayor Wilson held a news conference to announce one person had been arrested. And it wasn't until Monday, 17 hours later, that officials confirmed another suspect had died at the scene and a third unidentified suspect remained missing.
11: Fox's Claudia Cowan. 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
19: The afternoons are warm, temperatures at night pleasant. We'll cool into the mid-60s tonight. Tomorrow, some clouds, but it's dry. 90 the high. From the Weather Channel, I'm meteorologist Terry Smith on 760 WJR, where Michigan comes to talk.
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23: 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Shoulder to shoulder along the ropes. A 5-round playoff underway. Aldrich Pocketer stands over it. 18 feet to end it. He rolls it, and this place erupts. And that was just last year. 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
24: 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Here's Lloyd Jackson.
25: When someone struggles with addiction, it's easy to focus on the drugs or alcohol. But what if substance abuse is really a symptom of a much deeper issue? Aaliyah Pasek is a physician assistant and director of addiction medicine at the Rochester Center for Behavioral Medicine, who says understanding the root causes of addiction is often the key to lasting recovery.
26: If you have anxiety or depression, getting that moment of calm will really make you feel better. But it's like dumping out a bowl of candy. Once you've eaten it all, it's all gone. And then you need more. And I found that the most common denominator for addiction has been ADHD, attention deficit hyperactivity disorder. And during the process of this disorder, there's not enough dopamine in the prefrontal cortex of the brain. So in essence, if you're not having enough dopamine, you will crave dope.
25: Pasek says recognizing those underlying issues changed the way we approach addiction treatment.
26: I think that if people understand that there was something that they were suffering from in the beginning and that they were simply vulnerable at the time and not take it to heart, it isn't a failure of character. It's not a moral shortcoming. It's an illness, and people are suffering, and people look for the easiest way they can and the quickest way to stop suffering. And that's drugs or alcohol, but that's not sustainable, and that's a very short-term solution.
25: If you or someone you know needs addiction treatment and want more information, call the Rochester Center for Behavioral Medicine in Rochester Hills at 248-608-8800. I'm Lloyd Jackson for WJR Health Watch.
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0: deep in the bowels of a hidden bunker, somewhere under the brick and steel of a nondescript building, we've once again made contact with our leader, Mark Levin.
1: Well, you know, the isolationists, the woke right isolationists, ladies and gentlemen, they will, of course, position themselves to blame the warmongers, the hawks, for any defeat come November. They're already working on it because they're very stupid people. First of all, substantively speaking, if they had had their way, Iran would have workable nuclear weapons right now. What would they do about that? They never have a solution to this, ever. What would they do about it? Is that a risk worth taking? The president has said since, what, 1980? That Iran cannot get nukes, but he's being manipulated by the warmongers? The warmongers and the rhinos. Now, that's pretty hilarious. The rhinos, Republicans in name only. It's the isolationists who are the rhinos. Isolationism was part of conservatism in the 1950s. In the 1950s. So they're a throwback to the 50s, if you will. Was Reagan a rhino? No. Was he an isolationist? Of course not. He didn't believe in détente with the Soviet Union. He believed in victory, and he got victory. I've raised questions about how this military operation or war has proceeded, and we've discussed it here many times. But one thing they couldn't stand, one thing that's intolerable, is the Islamo-Nazi regime with nuclear weapons. Private citizen Trump was right. Candidate Trump was right. President Trump is right. And we're right, too, all of us. Can you imagine that regime with nuclear weapons? Can you imagine what it would do to us? The isolationists are rather stupid people in many respects because they haven't taken the time to study or research or just understand the enemy. The enemy wants to wipe us off the face of the earth. The enemy is here in the form of the Islamist imams and their professors and their so-called scholars. Where do you think this enemy comes from? They come from Islamist regimes in the Middle East and other places overseas, Pakistan as an example. And they want to destroy us. They want to wipe us off the face of the earth. They want to destroy our faiths. They want to destroy our civilization. They want to destroy our constitution along with the Marxists. And so the isolationists want you to believe that we should just leave them alone overseas. The fact that they want intercontinental ballistic missiles, and they're a long way towards getting them, well along with the assistance of the communist Chinese and the fascistic Putin. The fact that they are trying and have tried to get nuclear warheads on those missiles, but we've now stopped them, that doesn't even alarm them. They're willing to risk the entire existence of this nation and your children and grandchildren to an ideology of isolationism that was a complete failure in the 1930s, led to the emboldenment of an Adolf Hitler in the Third Reich, Imperial Japan, fascistic Italy, and a massive World War II. Can you imagine what Hitler would have done with nuclear weapons? Well, imagine what the Islamo-Nazi regime in Tehran would do with nuclear weapons. But the isolationists have all the answers. Just don't get involved. Just don't do anything. Stay out of it because, you see, we're the imperialists. We're the colonialists. This is why they think a lot like the Bernie Sanders of the world, like the AOC of the world. This is who they are. They're not even really Republicans in name only. They're not Republicans. They're more Democrat than Republican. Truth be told, certainly when it comes to matters like this. And it is they who are undermining the president. It is they who are not supporting the president. It's easy to support the president when things are going well, when things are chugging along, and so forth and so on. But they'll turn on you in a second, these isolationists, the Tucker Carlsons and his ilk. And his ilk. So if we're up to them, the regime in Tehran would get a nuclear weapon. And they get as many as they want. And they can build ballistic missiles that will hit every corner of the United States. And we're not supposed to do anything. Reagan warned us about these people. Reagan, who had one of the most successful foreign policies in American history. He said this was the Fortress America crowd. That this was a disaster. It's particularly a disaster when the enemy can have nuclear weapons. And when the enemy believes and preaches that mutual assured destruction is okay. That they look for the catastrophic confrontation. These morons, they don't even understand what we're dealing with here. Suicide bombers. 9/11 bombers. With nuclear weapons. And they tell us to sit on our ass with the greatest military on the face of the earth and ignore it. Because they don't have any plan or strategy for dealing with it. Because it's our fault. We're the problem. We're the warmongers. They sound just like the Marxists and the Islamists. They sound just like them. Tom Cotton, who is a combat veteran and a great senator, says this stuff about Iran, the moderates and the hardliners, it's all BS. And it is all BS, and it's always been all BS. He's on with Dana Perino on Fox. Cut 10, go.
2: Is there any more you can tell us about whether the entity that went after us the other day in the surprise attack, are they not coordinated with whoever we're talking to?
3: Dana, of course they are. Everyone in Iran, Iran's government, is a revolutionary terrorist fanatic. They may play this game where the English-speaking diplomats who wear suits say that they had no idea and they're sorry that they rogue factions killed Americans. But it's all one single government in Iran. The president was right to strike back against Iran. I think we need to continue to hit them hard. We need to keep the embargo in place, which is devastating their economy. We need to keep the strait open to keep costs down for Arkansans and all Americans. But I've always been very skeptical that we'll find anyone in Iran that wants a deal and has the power to make a deal.
1: And we know that in the end they won't honor a deal. Why? Because they want nuclear weapons. Why? Why are they obsessed with nuclear weapons? To kill us, that's why. Why? Why? Because the 12th Imam is among us. He's the last of the prophecies. The 12th Imam is waiting. He's waiting. For the Islamists, for this regime in particular, to purify the world, to cleanse the world, to eliminate all the non-believers. I'm telling you what they're preaching. Listen to me. The Jews, the Christians, the Buddhists, the Hindus, the secularists, the atheists, the agnostics, it doesn't matter. Muslims who don't buy in to their fundamentalism, 7th century fundamentalism. They all have to go. You have to go. All of you. And then the 12th Imam will appear. He's among us. He will appear. And he will bring peace and prosperity and paradise to mankind. And in order to usher in the 12th Imam, anything and everything goes. Mass genocide, rape, torture, brutality of all sorts, all in the name of the 12th Imam and Allah. And we have people in this country who have websites, who are podcasters, maybe they're hosts on a different show, whatever, who are telling you that we should sit still, that we should do nothing, and that if you don't agree with them, then you are a warmonger, a neocon, a.k.a. a Jew, that you're a rhino, whatever name they can come up with, they're sloganeers. That's pretty much what they are, just like the Marxists. They're sloganeers. And they have no plan on how to deal with an enemy like this. And they don't propose any. But we must sit on our hands and just let it happen. Should we sit on our hands and let it happen, for God's sakes? If somebody had told us that 9/11 was coming, how many Americans would have believed them? Very few. Let's roll it back even further. If in the 1920s somebody said there's a man who's going to rise up in Germany, the most advanced nation in Europe, and he's going to take over the country with a party that preaches worldwide domination, that preaches the elimination of the Jews, how many would have believed him? Nobody. We have the benefit of history. We have the benefit of knowing what took place in the 1930s in Europe and in our country. We have the benefit of knowing what this enemy thinks because they write about it and they talk about it. We have the benefit of knowing what a nuclear weapon is capable of doing. And yet these Neanderthals, these isolationist Neanderthals, lecture us. Stand down, no matter what. They're suicidal, these Neanderthals. Absolutely suicidal. I'll be right back.
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24: 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Here's Lloyd Jackson.
25: When someone struggles with addiction, it's easy to focus on the drugs or alcohol. But what if substance abuse is really a symptom of a much deeper issue? Aaliyah Pasek is a physician assistant and director of addiction medicine at the Rochester Center for Behavioral Medicine, who says understanding the root causes of addiction is often the key to lasting recovery.
26: If you have anxiety or depression, getting that moment of calm will really make you feel better. But it's like dumping out a bowl of candy. Once you've eaten it all, it's all gone. And then you need more. And I found that the most common denominator for addiction has been ADHD, attention deficit hyperactivity disorder. And during the process of this disorder, there's not enough dopamine in the prefrontal cortex of the brain. So in essence, if you're not having enough dopamine, you will crave dope.
25: Pasek says recognizing those underlying issues changed the way we approach addiction treatment.
26: I think that if people understand that there was something that they were suffering from in the beginning and that they were simply vulnerable at the time and not take it to heart, it isn't a failure of character. It's not a moral shortcoming. It's an illness, and people are suffering, and people look for the easiest way they can and the quickest way to stop suffering, and that's drugs or alcohol, but that's not sustainable, and that's a very short-term solution.
25: If you or someone you know needs addiction treatment and want more information, call the Rochester Center for Behavioral Medicine in Rochester Hills at 248-608-8800. I'm Lloyd Jackson for WJR Health Watch.
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0: All right. Let's go into the gene pool here a little bit, if we may. I think we may. Let's go to Jonathan. Sebring, Florida, the great WWTK. How are you?
1: Fine. How you doing? This is your expertise, but I understood that the it is the president of the Senate under the Constitution.
0: Correct.
1: If he chooses to go down there and take the gavel.
0: Right.
1: So what's going on? Why don't we have recess appointments? Why doesn't the vice president, I mean, you tell me if it's possible, the vice president go down there, take the gavel, and tell John Thune to go be quiet?
0: Well, he could. It's a damn good question. Now, we do have the filibuster. So whatever they try to get through the Senate, they're going to have to really fight to get through. But I feel that the vice president, you make a great point, should go there and take a stand and make it clear where we stand and push it. As far as recess appointments go, I mean, you don't need approval by the Senate. So when the Senate's actually blocking them, they're going out of their way to prevent them. And this president ought to be able to do what other presidents have done with recess appointments. I think this is one of the reasons you're seeing some lackluster reaction to this election, which worries the hell out of me, because the Democrats, I mean, they're aiming to destroy this country. They're aiming to destroy our republic. And I just don't see the urgency by the Senate Republicans at all, quite frankly. So I think that's a good point, Jonathan. Thank you for your call, my friend. Let's go to Sydney, Manalapan, New Jersey. How are you, Sydney?
2: Hello, Mark. It's a privilege to talk to you.
0: Thank you.
2: I want to share that I grew up in Brooklyn, New York, in the bosom of the Democratic Party. Mm-hmm. My mother said I should go out and do my civic duty, and I did. But when I became 18, the 18-year-old was allowed to vote. And I went into the voting booth, and I voted for Richard Milhouse Nixon,
0: wow,
2: one of the best presidents that ever, ever, ever.
0: He was a great president. Yeah.
2: And I walked out of that voting booth, believed that my vote counted. I never questioned whether my vote counted or not. Mark, you and I and 75 million other conservative Americans have power here, and I think we should be reaching out to our elected representatives and having them reach out beyond the aisle so that we can pass this Save America Act. Because I know it's attributed to Joseph Stalin, but I don't think he's the one who really said it. It's not who votes for who, but who counts the votes.
0: Mm-hmm.
2: And I have no faith in our electoral system anymore. And I wanted to share with you, I listened to your WABC on Sunday, Dick Morris, God love him. But every week he has the same routine and he goes over the city.
0: All right. I can't criticize other hosts. First of all, I don't hear them. But that's just an unstated rule that one has with the other.
2: Well, he should get his facts straight. Let's put it
0: there. All right, Sydney. Appreciate your call, my friend. Thank you. Let's go to JD, Las Vegas, Nevada. KDWN, the great KDWN. JD, Mr. Vice President, we haven't heard from you in a long time.
3: I'm going to go down to the Senate and recess the darn place, okay?
0: You're good.
3: Yep. I'm actually from Henderson, your hometown, too. Anyhow, I wanted to
0: talk... It is my hometown? I didn't know that.
3: Well, you have relatives there, don't you?
0: Yeah, I did have relatives there. Yep.
3: Oh, okay. I'm very thankful...
0: You have a great memory, by the way. I haven't mentioned that in like a decade.
3: Well, I first met you in San Diego with Sean Hannity at the concert out there. That when you had your first book with the judges, the Men in Robes,
0: Men in Black.
3: It's the only book.
0: Yeah,
3: I
0: that's
3: don't
0: like
3: have.
0: 20 years ago.
3: Only book. No, it's about more than that. But that's the only book of yours that I don't have. Anyhow, Chief Dr. Don.
0: I'll tell you what, Mr. Producer. When we're done with this call, get the gentleman's full name and address. I'm going to get him one. I'll take it out of my own shelf. Go right ahead.
3: Aren't you a sport?
0: Yes, I
3: thank
0: am.
3: You. Don Fauci wouldn't spend $50 to buy a diary. He used the government computers to write his diaries on with his staffers with his staffers. And thank God Bobby Kennedy found it and handed it over to Rand Paul. Now, Rand Paul gave every Democrat on that committee hearing access to that diary. Not one of them accessed it. Now, as a constitutional lawyer...
0: What does that tell you, by the way, before we get to the next phase? What does that tell you?
3: I think you'll find out when I make my final point.
0: All right,
3: it tells me that they didn't care to hear the evidence. If you're in a courtroom and you're prosecuting a murderer and you have the evidence to put on the table and the jury turns their head or walks out, the judge would throw you out. And every one of those senators...
0: That's because these jurors agreed with Fauci, agreed with his tyranny, agreed with his deceit, agreed with the centralized power over our health care system, because this is what they want. This is what they believe in. I'll be right back.
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12: Recovery isn't just about stopping drugs or alcohol. 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
12: So are there medications that address addiction?
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12: If someone listening today recognizes these signs in themselves or a loved one, Pasek explains the first step they should take toward getting help.
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12: For more information, call the Rochester Center for Behavioral Medicine in Rochester Hills at 248-608-8800. 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

0: 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All you have to do is dial #250 and say Mark Levin. #250, say Mark Levin, and you're off to the races. And the customer service team for Pure Talk will help you switch easily. 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And you keep your phone and keep your phone number if you want. Again, dial #250, say Mark Levin. That's #250, say Mark Levin. All right. Let's see. Let us go to Steve, Montville, Connecticut. Sirius XM Satellite. Go right ahead, please.
1: Good evening, Mr. Levin, sir.
0: Good evening.
1: My question is an Article 2 question. I feel like the president should just be able to rescind these pardons. I know they're looking at the auto pen stuff, but if you go from the last sentence of the first paragraph that says he shall have the authority to grant reprieves and pardons, end paragraph, the very next one says, with the advice and consent, he'll have the power to enter treaties. And it's unilaterally accepted that the president can withdraw from a treaty. And yet we don't treat the pardons that way.
0: Because a pardon confers on somebody a right. A right. A treaty does not confer a right. And so when you're conferring a right, a presidential pardon, and people are relying on, you can't just yank it back. And that's why it's never been done.
1: Even when it's preemptive?
0: Well, I guess so. Preemptive has nothing to do with it. Preemptive in and of itself is questionable, I think. But we're going to reach a point, you understand, when the president is going to do the same thing to protect himself, his inner circle, his family, and other people as well, right? He's going to do preemptive pardons, and he already said he would. So if people want to test it, they'll be able to test it. I suspect it that considering the language in the Constitution, there's nothing that bans it. There's nothing that prevents it. And so my guess is it's quite doable.
1: Yeah, I feel like this is maybe the time to test it and make sure he's going to be solid for himself. It's a win-win. Either he gets to repeat.
0: Well, it's not going to be tested. It's not going to happen.
1: All right. Well, I appreciate your time, sir, and I wish you a good evening.
0: All right, Steve. Good questions. Thank you for your call. It's not going to happen. Because they want the answer to be that it's legal, constitutional. But I do think that's the way the Supreme Court would rule anyway. Because the language in the Constitution is very broad, and there doesn't seem to be limitations to it. Not that I can find anyway. Let's go to Gilbert, Las Vegas, Nevada, Sirius XM Satellite. Go right ahead.
2: Thank you, Mark, for taking my call.
0: Yes, sir.
2: I'm really concerned about passing the SAVE Act. And I'd like to see the senators tune. Let's keep these senators working 7 days a week, cancel office vacation, but they passed. And maybe
0: but as I understand it, they have to get rid of the filibuster, correct?
2: I believe so.
0: Well, that's his problem. He can't seem to get a majority of Republicans to get rid of the filibuster. And I'm of two minds on this issue. If we get rid of the filibuster, that means when the Democrats take over, it's like crap through a goose. There's nothing to stop them, and they will do things that we are going to hate. And then I'm going to get calls saying, how do we stop them? How do we stop them? Well, we can't. On the other hand, the president makes a very convincing argument. He says, well, the Democrats are going to do it whether we do it or not. So let's go first. I think that's a very effective argument. My only response to that would be, well, then they'll reverse everything you do, because we don't have a filibuster to stop them, what's to stop them from reversing what we did without a filibuster? So it's a very interesting question, I think. But that's what's going on.
2: That's too bad. Well, thank you for taking my call, Mark. I appreciate it.
0: By the way, I love Las Vegas. Do you actually live in Las Vegas?
2: Yes.
0: Yeah. You know what I love about Las Vegas? Number one, the restaurants. Number two, the shows. I used to love to play blackjack. Now I don't even care about playing blackjack. You know what I mean? It bores me anymore. Sitting here, okay, 11, double down. You know, after a while, it's like I'm losing my mind. You know what I mean?
2: Yes.
0: Particularly if the schmuck in front of me doesn't know what he's doing or she's doing. And then you lose the hand, and of course you're furious with that person. Like, what did you do that for? What did you do that for? Like, why did you split fives, for God's sakes? Anyway, my friend, thank you very much. Take care of yourself, Gilbert. Let us continue, shall we? I think we shall. Katie, Macon, Georgia. We're all over the country. Isn't that great? Sirius XM Satellite. Katie, how are you?
3: I'm good. How are you?
0: Let me look. I am great. Thank you.
3: Sorry. I'm so sorry to interrupt you. I've been listening to what you've been saying about Josh Hawley, how he's been trying to kind of say.
0: I don't think I said much about Josh Hawley. Did I, Mr. Producer?
3: I don't remember. He's the one that said about the.
0: Yesterday, yes.
3: Yesterday about the being privileged to plead the fifth.
0: Right.
3: And I was wondering because of the pardon. And so my question is, is there a way around that with Dr. Fauci's attorneys to say, well, if he doesn't have the privilege to plead the fifth, then y'all don't have the privilege to call him to testify?
0: Well, they can call anybody to testify by subpoenaing them. They can do that. You can challenge the subpoena in court. I can't imagine most people would win that. And then you have the right to go in front of Congress and assert your right not to incriminate yourself. There are actual serious constitutional questions. They're not black and white. There's some ambiguity here. I'm going to discuss it in Saturday's Life, Liberty, and Levin with Jonathan Turley. And the bottom line is this. If you want to know my view, Katie, is that he should have testified, not because he has a legal defense or doesn't have a legal defense, but he affected the lives of tens of millions. Almost 2 million people lost their lives. Maybe it was 2 million people. People lost their businesses, and it seems to me he had a public duty, an ethical duty, to answer questions, regardless of the niceties of the law. He really did, but he refused. Disgraceful. Thank you for your call, and everybody. 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Thank God for you. I'll see you tomorrow.
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10: A breakthrough for Mideast peace. I'm Chris DeMeo, Fox News. President Trump says a historic agreement has been reached to fully disarm.
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13: A better life with Dr. Sanjay Gupta.
14: How often do you stop to wonder whether you should share something that's revealing, maybe even embarrassing, with a partner, a friend, or even your boss? In her new book called Revealing, The Underrated Power of Oversharing, behavioral scientist Leslie John says doing just that can help you deepen relationships that are vital to your life. We need people to trust us in order to get things like love, friendship, and career success. That's what she told us. When you make yourself vulnerable by revealing something sensitive, it does make other people trust you. In turn, when you ask someone to reveal something about themselves, showing that interest will generally lead someone to like you more. Why? Because people like to be asked about themselves, she says. It also signals that they are discriminating and choosy, but in a good way. I'm Dr. Sanjay Gupta, helping you live a better life.
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17: 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America 250, Michigan made. 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
11: Aaron Copland, who died in 1990, was an American composer of concert and film music who touched the heart of America and merged the classics with the truly American art form of jazz. 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
13: With 6 months until voters pick their congressional representative, we've been tracking the national mood. And our Fox News poll finds a close race for the House. A year ago, Democrats were favored by 7 percentage points. Now, it's a 5-point edge within the margin of sampling error. If the election were today, 52% of voters say they'd back the Democratic candidate in their district, 47% the Republican. That difference comes from greater enthusiasm on the left. By an 8-point margin, more Democrats than Republicans say they feel extremely motivated to vote this year. It's important to remember, while a lead on the generic House ballot question reflects a national preference, House seats are decided district by district. So a party's advantage in the polls doesn't directly translate into winning seats, especially these days with so few competitive districts. I'm Dana Blanton. That's your Poll Parade.
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3: I'm Ashley Dvorkin with a Fox Celebrity Profile with Andy Serkis and Iman Vellani of the animated adaptation of Animal Farm. Serkis directs, produces, and voice stars in the retelling of George Orwell's 1945 dystopian novella, along with a star-studded cast, which also includes Seth Rogen, Gaten Matarazzo, Glenn Close, and Woody Harrelson. Vellani plays two piglet characters in the film, and it's her first time doing voice acting.
4: Incredible. I mean, you should have heard that in the booth. It was amazing to witness what Iman was doing, playing bouncing off between those two characters.
5: And I mean, he was doing all of the voices, like every single animal. Yeah. And it was distinguishable, different voices. Like, it was so cool. I was watching the master work, you know?
1: 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So when you're doing like the next project, what's important to you?
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8: 1 year ago, Cardinal Robert Prevost was elected Pope Leo XIV as the first American to ever become the Bishop of Rome. In the first official biography of the Pope, author Elise Allen says Leo has a special message to American Catholics.
9: Building friendship, building community, remembering that in spite of our differences, we can be friends and we can treat each other as human beings. You know, I think that's his big message.
8: And it's a message that has been tested and making headlines in the last few weeks as the Pope and President Trump sparred over disagreements about the war in Iran. Allen was the first journalist to have a lengthy interview with Pope Leo after his election, and she says Leo has a quiet strength that may surprise people, but one that can take on the world leaders. He was well prepared to stand his ground even against the President of the United States.
9: I think Leo, you know, was not entirely surprised by that, but he also said very clearly he is not trying to attack anybody with what he says. He's trying to preach the gospel, and I think he sincerely means that.
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10: 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President Ronald Reagan.
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19: I'm Gianna Gelosi with your Fox True Crime Minute. New court filings in an Iowa murder case offer a glimpse of the prosecution's evidence in a fatal shooting that shook the real estate industry 15 years ago. 53-year-old Kristen Ramsey was arrested last month for first-degree murder in the April 2011 death of Ashley Auckland. Auckland was working an open house at a model townhouse when she was shot in the face and the chest at close range. Court documents say a woman who was in a neighboring townhome said she heard two loud noises a few seconds apart, then saw Ramsey by the model home's front door before she was seen by her car talking on her phone. The filings show that call was to an employee of the company that owned the development. At the time, Ramsey was a sales manager. After Ramsey drove off erratically, the witness went to the home and found Auckland unresponsive. Two search warrants were executed at Ramsey's home, including one carried out less than a month after the shooting. In both cases, the document says authorities found guns, illegal substances, and posters threatening violence. There's more on this story at foxnews.com or subscribe to the Fox True Crime Podcast. I'm Gianna Gelosi with your Fox True Crime Minute.

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6: The Department of War has designated Anthropic as a supply chain risk. This means defense vendors and contractors have to show that they don't use Anthropic's models in their work with the Pentagon. Anthropic is the first American company to be publicly named a supply chain risk. Fox Business spoke to a member of Anthropic's National Security Council, and he stressed that the move is not only unprecedented, but that their position is being misunderstood. Here is Josh Hodges.
7: Yeah, one of the top three American AI companies being penalized in an extreme fashion for raising concern over future capabilities and impacts that could have on warfighters as well as sort of general population.
6: In a memo, Anthropic CEO Dario Amodei said they have been having productive conversations with the Department of War about, quote, ways we could serve the department. The Undersecretary of War saying on X that there is no active negotiation with Anthropic. For Fox on Tech, I'm Madison Allworth, Fox Business.
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0: Where Would I Radio? He's Eric Carlin. I'm Gary McNamara. I'll give you an example of what we were talking about when we said, you know, looking at Democrats and the media and the left yesterday, they're not confronting what Republicans are, what the allegations of Republicans are based on what Fauci said then and said after, what he was saying in public versus what he's saying in private.
1: Yeah.
0: An example, Blake Fontenay. I can't believe that Blake is this stupid to sit there and believe that this is about, in general, about what he's talking about. Hey, Fauci haters, his decision saved lives, including mine. Not the point. And it's like Donald Trump was with him before he was against him. That's right, because we found out more information as we went along.
2: Right. The inconsistencies started to matter pretty early on.
0: Right. He said he and others in charge most certainly made mistakes in response to the pandemic that no one in our generation has ever lived through before. That's not the point. You're deflecting. Here's what I believe. Those steps that government officials recommended and in some cases mandated helped slow the spread of the disease. That's not the point.
2: That's not what he wrote in his diary.
0: Right. That's not the point that we're making. That's not the point, Republicans. You're ignoring the entire controversy.
2: Right.
3: If you've been feeling
4: a better life with Dr. Sanjay Gupta.
5: I don't know about you, but my social media feeds are flooded with lotions and potions and gadgets, all promising to unlock different components of longevity. But if you log off, take a step back from all the hype, you'll find that the actual keys to a longer, healthier life are hiding in plain sight. There are four of them. Number one, nutrition. The Mediterranean diet really is the gold standard. Number two, exercise. You should be getting 150 minutes of moderate intensity exercise or 75 minutes of vigorous intensity exercise every week, plus strength training and stretching. Number three, sleep. Sleep is when your body and your brain repair themselves. You should be getting 7 to 9 hours a night. And finally, number four, often gets forgotten, socialization. It's not a bonus. It's a necessity for a healthy life, finding a sense of community, purpose, and belonging. I'm Dr. Sanjay Gupta, helping you live a better life.
6: Fox News. I'm Deborah Valentine. President Trump in a Truth Social post says a deal has been reached to fully disarm Hamas and other armed groups in Gaza. More from Fox's Grinnell Scott.
7: Provisions of the plan, he said, will result in a Palestinian government in control of Gaza with no harbor for terror groups. It would also, according to the plan, ensure security for Israel.
6: The statement called the deal a major step towards ending the war. At least 18 migrants have died trying to reach the Spanish enclave of Ceuta, where Spain deployed its military after thousands of people breached the border with Morocco and poured into the tiny Spanish territory. Spanish Prime Minister Pedro Sanchez is expected to join Interior Minister Fernando Grande Marlaska in a visit to Ceuta on Friday morning. In Pakistan, rescuers recovered four bodies of 10 hikers who went missing after an avalanche. 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
8: Probate is bad.
4: A better life with Dr. Sanjay Gupta.
5: Should you still work out when you're injured, or should you take it easy? 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Certified strength and conditioning coach Dana Santis told us, recovery is about choosing the right kind of movement at the right time. 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I'm Dr. Sanjay Gupta, helping you live a better life.
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1: 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America 250, Michigan made. 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

0: technically or practically DSA, telling the Fox 2 Detroit debate moderator earlier this week.
1: I'm not a socialist. I'm just a capitalist who understands how capitalism works. The biggest threat to capitalism was never the idea of government regulation. It was always monopoly.
0: Al-Sayed has called himself a Bernie-crat, though before the pandemic he had spoken at a number of DSA-hosted events. The following week, Wisconsin's holding a primary where the Democratic candidate leading the pack in the governor's race is Francesca Hong, who's backed by the local DSA chapter. She says she does not support their full platform, and she dodged a debate question about defunding police. During a panel called Voters' Voices with Fox's Harris Faulkner this week, two Democrats out of a group of eight people from various political backgrounds, including this woman, Corey, said they were open to not voting for a Democrat, but still felt politically homeless.
2: I've always had progressive beliefs. I support a lot of progressive ideas. However, I'm not happy with the way that either party is going. I think they're both becoming both extremely extreme. And, you know, it's that horseshoe method where now they're meeting here and nothing is getting done here in the center where we really need this country to move
3: forward.
0: Independent voter Mary Josephine told Harris things like no taxes on tips or overtime are helpful.
4: But I think one of the reasons why we are seeing so many move, you know, to a more radical policy, especially on the left, is because they're dismayed. You know, affordability in New York City, if you're from New York City, even honestly across the country right now, it's difficult.
0: In Michigan, Governor Gretchen Whitmer has backed Congresswoman Haley Stevens for the open Senate seat, though polling appears to be giving Al-Sayed the edge.
5: And the funny thing is, he'll say that that scares establishment Democrats.
0: Fox News Sunday anchor Shannon Bream is also the host of the Live in the Bream podcast.
5: He'll say that they're more worried about him getting to Capitol Hill than Republicans are worried about him winning the primary. And Republicans will say, we would love to run against him in the primary with Mike Rogers. They feel like that would be a good matchup for them. They feel like Haley Stevens is much more kind of centrist, moderate. And they feel like they'll have an easier time drawing a contrast if it's Al-Sayed running against Rogers. So, again, Al-Sayed says it's Democrats who are more afraid of him than Republicans are.
0: I read a post that was supportive of Al-Sayed, and it said if he wins, it will prove that Mamdani is not just some flash in the New York pan, but that what he stands for is actually bigger and more expansive and expanding. What would we take from a primary win from Al-Sayed? And would he have to win statewide for it to have this effect, this Mamdani effect?
5: Well, I mean, what we saw in New York in those congressional primaries there, now those are seats that are probably going to go for Democrats. So winning the primary is akin to winning that seat, essentially. So that has a little bit broader implication. But, you know, the win in Colorado, that meant Diana DeGette, longtime progressive member of Congress, a Democrat, was ousted in her primary. There are a lot of these things sort of coming together. I think if Al-Sayed wins in Michigan, those who are in the more progressive wing of the party will be able to say that is where the energy is. Those are the people who are showing up. And in midterms, it's all about turnout. You got to get your base out there. And the far left part of the Democrat Party is going to argue, we are the most excited part of the base. We're the ones that are turning up. Now, interesting enough, Al-Sayed says he's not DSA. Now, he has appeared at, and even in one case, the reporting is he headlined a big DSA event in the Detroit area a few years back. But he's making sure to differentiate himself, saying he's not formally DSA. But he does share a lot of the progressive ideals that the Mamdanis and others out there do. So, I mean, Michigan is one of those really important bellwether states. So it's one to watch.
0: We see also Francesca Hong running for governor in Wisconsin, dodging questions about her prior desire to abolish the police. Al-Sayed said, you know, like you just pointed out, that he's a capitalist, that he's a he's a Bernie bro, that he's not, you know, a socialist. Are some of these candidates making sure they distance themselves from the label, even if they're like adjacent to it?
5: Well, and that to me is interesting because there's this whole conversation about does DSA belong within the Democratic Party or are they, should they be an offshoot and be their own party? You've got the, you know, Congressman Jared Moskowitz out there and others saying this is not consistent with our party policies. You saw former DNC chair Jamie Harrison saying back when this sweep happened in New York with the Mamdani-backed very progressive candidate saying, listen, if you don't like what the Democrat Party stands for, don't use our infrastructure, don't use our volunteers, don't use our platform. But, you know, when you ask people within DSA, they're like, listen, it's a two-party system. We can't run on the Republican ballots. That's not a match at all. And so they fully justify that, yeah, we don't agree with a lot of what Democrats are doing, but it's a party that's closer to us. At least we have a chance to get in the primaries and get some of our candidates elected. But they want some things that are very different than what Democrats as a mainstream party want. not. And, you know, there was that third way memo that came out within the last week or so that was sort of a warning to Democrats saying, listen, the majority of mainstream American voters who are centrist or center left do not want a far left candidate, somebody that's going to lurch out of the primary and go even further left to then face the general public or a statewide audience. So they're warning their own party, like, let's not get too carried away with this far progressive stuff.
0: What have you heard, Shannon, following your interview with the DSA co-chair, Megan Romer, last Sunday? She played ball. She answered this lightning round of questions that you put out there. What have you been hearing about yourself all week?
5: Well, I mean, everyone has sent me, you know, clips, and my mom is like, who was that lady? You know, it's gotten a lot of attention. And my thought was, listen, I was really excited that she would come on the show. We tried for a while to book her, and we're really grateful when people will show up and have a conversation. And I don't think that the DSA is making any effort to hide their platform. I mean, they've been very public about it. So I thought, I'm just going to tick through the list, because some people think you're exaggerating or it's a, quote, Fox scare tactic. And I thought, no, I'm glad to have her on. And I'd seen her a lot of other interviews, very personable, very plain spoken and honest about where the party is, what they want, the DSA. So I thought we'd just tick through the list. And unsurprisingly, she answered yes to all of the things that are part of their party platform. So it was funny because we already had our panel, our Fox News Sunday panel was already seated on the set. So they aren't saying anything because they're not part of the show yet, but their jaws were dropping. I mean, the incredulity of some of those panelists as she was just owning everything. I was like, kudos to her for just being very honest and straightforward about what DSA is actually about.
0: You are our legal eagle as well, Shannon. I've got to get your thoughts about Dr. Anthony Fauci's testimony, pleading the fifth over 100 times at a Senate hearing this week. Senator Rand Paul says he wants to take a vote in committee, see if this should be referred over to the DOJ for criminal prosecution, that the pardon he got from President Biden means he should have answered some questions.
5: Yeah, and most legal eagles out there will say, yeah, I mean, based on Supreme Court precedent and the way things have been handled in the past, you know, it would have been one thing if Dr. Fauci just rejected this. I want no part of this. I do not accept this pardon. That's not what happened. So if you have the coverage and protection of it, I think that Senator Paul, you know, very much knew his next step would be, if he's not going to answer these questions, we're going to go for contempt. And he'll point out he does not have prosecutorial power, of course, himself, but he'll send it to the DOJ and it's up to them. And something tells me there's some folks over the DOJ who might be motivated to pick up something regarding Dr. Fauci and go with it. And remember, the last administration most definitely set some precedents with this. And when you look at members of the Trump administration who ended up in deep trouble over contempt and refusing to answer questions. So there's jail time, and that has been established. Talk to Steve Bannon, talk to Peter Navarro, and that signal was kind of sent, like, nobody's above the law. And so we'll see where it goes with Dr. Fauci.
0: And now we have the Florida Attorney General saying he's going to investigate to see if there were violations of state law. Mm-hmm. As this pardon, it doesn't cover consequences at a state level, right? Only the federal level.
5: Exactly. Those presidential pardons are only good against federal crimes. And so, yeah, I mean, the states could open up potential other investigations. You got to wonder about some of the statute of limitations on whatever state law they choose to kind of pursue as a vehicle will be interesting, because some of those options probably are time barred at this point.
0: Okay, let me get your thoughts on this also. It looks like Deputy Attorney General, now Acting Attorney General Todd Blanche, can't seem to get the support of two Republican senators. And now the president says he might be fine just pulling his nomination until those two senators, Tom Tillis and John Cornyn, are just out of office. These are two senators who are no longer running because of President Trump. Do you think the president knew not supporting them in their primaries could result in this threat, like, to his existing agenda?
5: I'm not sure. I think that he was thinking longer term, that he wanted people that was that were more aligned with him and where he was going to go. But yeah, you create free agents, which essentially he has with a number of these senators, Cassidy and Cornyn, Tillis was leaving anyway, you know, and others who are at odds with the president. In a Senate this tight, you really can't afford to lose a single vote. So I think for them, you know, they feel like, you know, I'm not beholden to anybody, to a party, to a person. And so, yeah, I'm gonna make things a little bit more difficult, maybe on my way out the door. And, you know, some folks in the Senate think they're actually running cover for others who still are running and are still in the Senate. Let these guys who are on their way out anyway do the dirty work or the tough work of these calls, and let that shield some other Republicans who also have objections but wouldn't be as free to go public about it.
0: Do we think the Senate is going to go on its break even as more senators are saying, let's actually stick around and do this, save America through reconciliation.
5: Yeah, Jess, I think you and I know they always find a way to go home. Even when we're booking shows, we'll be like, oh, they're all talking about they're going to be stuck here this weekend. Great, let's book some senators who will be on set, because they usually go home and they're not here. And by, you know, Friday night, it's a stampede at the local airports and they're out of here. So there's a lot of, you know, there are a lot of folks within the Senate making more noise about we should stay here, we should figure this out. But it's going to take more than just a couple of them to actually make that happen. So I don't know, like with everything else in the Senate, that there's a quorum to get any one thing done.
0: All right, finally, this week we learned from the Federal Reserve Chair Kevin Warsh that rates will remain unchanged. But there's been some talk about how Warsh, in his position now as Fed Chair, is no longer offering forward guidance. Mm-hmm. And someone counted at, you know, how they held those press conferences after the FOMC meetings, and most of the questions for Warsh were about forward guidance, even though he's made it clear they're not doing it. What are they going to talk to the Fed Chair about if they can't ask about what the data assessments mean for, you know, prospectively?
5: Yeah, exactly, because investors and markets hate uncertainty. So they're always parsing every syllable of what a Fed Chair says to get any kind of clue about what's coming next, where the, you know, financials will settle at some point. Markets like signals and they like certainty. And so this is going to be a very specific strategy. We'll see how it works out. But, you know, you had those dissenters who actually wanted to raise rates this time. And yet the president was very clear that he would really like to see them move in the other direction. He and Jerome Powell endlessly butting heads over this. And I think Kevin Warsh is trying to come in as a stable force who is really well respected on his own credentials, on his own resume. But he's got a really difficult balancing act now.
0: Shannon Vreen, thank you so much for joining us.
5: Thank you.
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7: When someone struggles with addiction, it's easy to focus on the drugs or alcohol. But what if substance abuse is really a symptom of a much deeper issue? Aaliyah Pasek is a physician assistant and director of addiction medicine at the Rochester Center for Behavioral Medicine, who says understanding the root causes of addiction is often the key to lasting recovery.
8: If you have anxiety or depression, getting that moment of calm will really make you feel better. But it's like dumping out a bowl of candy. Once you've eaten it all, it's all gone. And then you need more. And I found that the most common denominator for addiction has been ADHD, attention deficit hyperactivity disorder. And during the process of this disorder, there's not enough dopamine in the prefrontal cortex of the brain. So in essence, if you're not having enough dopamine, you will crave dope.
7: Pasek says recognizing those underlying issues changed the way we approach addiction treatment.
8: I think that if people understand that there was something that they were suffering from in the beginning and that they were simply vulnerable at the time and not take it to heart, it isn't a failure of character. It's not a moral shortcoming. It's an illness, and people are suffering, and people look for the easiest way they can and the quickest way to stop suffering. And that's drugs or alcohol, but that's not sustainable, and that's a very short-term solution.
7: If you or someone you know needs addiction treatment and want more information, call the Rochester Center for Behavioral Medicine in Rochester Hills at 248-608-8800. I'm Lloyd Jackson for WJR Health Watch.
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11: We have one problem on the area roadways right now. As we begin your Friday morning commute, we have a crash that has the right lane blocked, I-94 westbound at Greenfield Road. That's causing slowdowns from Rotunda Drive. We have construction that has the two left lanes closed, I-96 westbound between Levan and I-275. You'll find road work has 23-mile road closed in both directions between Gratiot Avenue and Donner Road, and construction has the left lane closed, I-94 westbound between Harper Avenue and Little Mac. That's scheduled till 7 o'clock this evening. Now, WJR weather first from the Weather Channel. Here's your forecast.
12: All right, going to start to see the clouds increase. Temperatures are starting to come up now, and with the clouds coming in this afternoon, 90. From the clouds, a few showers after midnight tonight, upper 60s. Tomorrow, a few scattered showers, maybe an afternoon thunderstorm. Certainly does not look like a washout. 80. Sunday, sunshine, easily the best day of the weekend, high 80. From the Weather Channel, I'm meteorologist Ray Stajic, 760. WJR, where Michigan comes to talk.
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3: Now WJR Health Watch. Here's Lloyd Jackson.
7: When someone struggles with addiction, it's easy to focus on the drugs or alcohol. But what if substance abuse is really a symptom of a much deeper issue? Aaliyah Pasek is a physician assistant and director of addiction medicine at the Rochester Center for Behavioral Medicine, who says understanding the root causes of addiction is often the key to lasting recovery.
8: If you have anxiety or depression, getting that moment of calm will really make you feel better. But it's like dumping out a bowl of candy. Once you've eaten it all, it's all gone. And then you need more. And I found that the most common denominator for addiction has been ADHD, attention deficit hyperactivity disorder. And during the process of this disorder, there's not enough dopamine in the prefrontal cortex of the brain. So in essence, if you're not having enough dopamine, you will crave dope.
7: Pasek says recognizing those underlying issues changed the way we approach addiction treatment.
8: I think that if people understand that there was something that they were suffering from in the beginning and that they were simply vulnerable at the time and not take it to heart, it isn't a failure of character. It's not a moral shortcoming. It's an illness, and people are suffering, and people look for the easiest way they can and the quickest way to stop suffering, and that's drugs or alcohol, but that's not sustainable, and that's a very short-term solution.
7: If you or someone you know needs addiction treatment and want more information, call the Rochester Center for Behavioral Medicine in Rochester Hills at 248-608-8800. I'm Lloyd Jackson for WJR Health Watch.

0: look at what's happening from the Fox News Rundown.
1: It's Friday, July 31st. I'm Deborah Valentine. This is the Fox News Rundown. The Trump administration is ending a Medicare subsidy that could result in higher drug prices. Fox's Jessica Rosenthal has details.
2: The Centers for Medicare and Medicaid announced an end to what was supposed to be a temporary subsidy for Medicare Part D that kept prescription drug costs lower. While Democrats criticized the decision, with Senate Minority Leader Chuck Schumer calling it cruel and heartless, Dr. Mehmet Oz, the CMS administrator, said the subsidy was costing $3.6 billion, and the money was just being funneled to insurance companies, that in the end, most beneficiaries would see an increase of less than $10 a month. But he points out that getting most favored nation status for many drugs has reduced costs more anyway, and notes the recent promise made to get seniors GLP-1 drugs for $50 a month. Jessica Rosenthal, Fox News.
1: That's the Fox News Rundown for Friday, July 31st. I'm Deborah Valentine, Fox News.
0: This is the Fox News Rundown. 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
5: There are lots of things you can measure to get an idea of how healthy you are at any given moment. Temperature, heart rate, blood pressure, just to name a few. But how about how healthy you will be and how long you're likely to live? According to a new study out of the University at Buffalo, two simple strength tests are pretty accurate at predicting longevity in older women. One is hand grip strength, and the other is how quickly people can stand up from a seated position without using their arms. By the way, I remember interviewing former President Jimmy Carter when he was quite old and being really impressed how he just popped out of the chair without using his arms. Not a lot of older people can actually do that. But I think the message here is that maintaining strength as you age is going to help you perform everyday activities, but also help you avoid injury and stay independent. I'm Dr. Sanjay Gupta, helping you live a better life.
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8: We have one problem on the area roadways right now. As we begin your Friday morning commute, we have a crash that has the right lane blocked, I-94 westbound at Greenfield Road. That's causing slowdowns from Rotunda Drive. We have construction that has the two left lanes closed, I-96 westbound between Levan and I-275. You'll find roadwork has 23-mile road closed in both directions between Gratiot Avenue and Donner Road, and construction has the left lane closed, I-94 westbound between Harper Avenue and Little Mac. That's scheduled till 7 o'clock this evening. Now, WJR Weather First from the Weather Channel. Here's your forecast.
9: But a good push now of cloud cover coming in after morning sunshine. It looks like temperatures will still get up to 90 today, and that will bring some wet weather in. Drought after midnight tonight. A few showers around, upper 60s in town. Tomorrow, a few scattered showers in the morning, maybe a thunderstorm mixed in the afternoon. 79. Sunday, mostly sunny near 80. From the Weather Channel, I'm meteorologist Ray Stajic, 760 WJR, where Michigan comes to talk.
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5: I don't know about you, but my social media feeds are flooded with lotions and potions and gadgets, all promising to unlock different components of longevity. But if you log off, take a step back from all the hype, you'll find that the actual keys to a longer, healthier life are hiding in plain sight. There are four of them. Number one, nutrition. The Mediterranean diet really is the gold standard. Number two, exercise. You should be getting 150 minutes of moderate intensity exercise or 75 minutes of vigorous intensity exercise every week, plus strength training and stretching. Number three, sleep. Sleep is when your body and your brain repair themselves. You should be getting 7 to 9 hours a night. And finally, number four often gets forgotten, socialization. It's not a bonus, it's a necessity for a healthy life, finding a sense of community, purpose, and belonging. I'm Dr. Sanjay Gupta, helping you live a better life.
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15: I'm Maria Bartiromo, and this is the Fox Business Report.
2: The major averages staging a comeback on Thursday following the previous session's brutal sell-off. The tech-heavy Nasdaq snapping a six-session losing streak with Microsoft leading the gains, its stock surging over 15%, while Meta stock tumbled 8%. Ray Wong, CEO of Constellation Research, says that Meta shares slumped because investors had unanswered questions.
16: What's going on over here with the data centers, the capacity, the investment? Once again, just like the metaverse, the investors are wondering, what are you doing with that investment and what are you going to do with that excess compute capacity? And that spooked the market.
2: The Dow rising 614 points, the Nasdaq higher by 679, S&P 500 up 121. Earnings are on deck from Chevron, ExxonMobil, Colgate-Palmolive, and Moderna, among others. That's your Fox Business Report. I'm Hillary Barsky, invested in you.

0: Tigers fans, head to Comerica Park on July 24th to see Flo Rida perform for the second show of our Sounds of Summer concert series presented by Rocket. 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
1: And called the Parents' Bill of Rights. Roy Cooper allowed boys and girls sports. Roy Cooper has raised taxes as a legislator. He vetoed tax cuts as a governor. He said that he would have voted against the Working Families Tax Cut Act because he wants every family in North Carolina to pay $5,700 more on April 15th than they just had to. He wants tax on tips. He wants tax on overtime and tax on Social Security. Roy Cooper is a card-carrying member of the woke mob, and he's going to have the exact same voting record as James Tallarico would, as Graham Platner would have, as Abdul Al-Sayed will have up in Michigan if he were to win. So, no, I mean, Roy Cooper's not standing up at all to the Democratic Socialists. He is lockstep with Mamdani and AOC and the rest of that woke mob.
2: Okay. Michael Whatley, it was a pleasure talking to you, sir. Important race. We will be watching it closely. Good luck and hope to talk to you again soon.
1: Great. Thanks, Jackie.
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5: A better life with Dr. Sanjay Gupta.
6: There are lots of things you can measure to get an idea of how healthy you are at any given moment. Temperature, heart rate, blood pressure, just to name a few. But how about how healthy you will be and how long you're likely to live? According to a new study out of the University at Buffalo, two simple strength tests are pretty accurate at predicting longevity in older women. One is hand grip strength, and the other is how quickly people can stand up from a seated position without using their arms. By the way, I remember interviewing former President Jimmy Carter when he was quite old and being really impressed how he just popped out of the chair without using his arms. Not a lot of older people can actually do that. But I think the message here is that maintaining strength as you age is going to help you perform everyday activities, but also help you avoid injury and stay independent. I'm Dr. Sanjay Gupta, helping you live a better life.
3: 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And we're doing it in a way no other station can, with historic sound highlighting Michigan's impact on American history.
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3: Robert Livernois and Marie Osborne will take you back in time.
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3: Coming this month, Mark Snethkamp celebrates 100 years, and in July, another centennial, the National Cherry Festival in Traverse City, plus an America 250 Michigan-made salute to the Port Huron to Mackinac race. There's more coming all summer long. Don't miss a moment of it. America 250, Michigan made. Only from the great voice of the Great Lakes, 760 WJR. 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
11: I-94 westbound at Greenfield Road. That accident has cleared. We do have construction that has the two left lanes closed. I-96 westbound between Levan and I-275. You'll find roadwork has your left lane closed. 23-mile road in both directions between Gratiot and Donner Road. And roadwork has the left lane closed. I-94 westbound between Harper Avenue and Little Mac. That's scheduled till 7 o'clock this evening. Now WJR weather first from the Weather Channel. Here's your forecast.
12: Showers, thunder back in our forecast here as we head on through the next couple of days, but we should be in pretty decent shape here once again on our Friday morning. Wow, for the last day of the month of July, not bad. More clouds later today, close to 90. Tonight, showers after midnight, upper 60s, so technically that's tomorrow. A few scattered showers, maybe a thunderstorm tomorrow. Best chance for thunder in the afternoon, 80. Sunday, sunshine back, very pleasant, high 80. From the Weather Channel, I'm meteorologist Ray Stajic, 760 WJR, where Michigan comes to talk.
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0: is the Fox News Rundown. 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
1: The recent World Cup was a big success. It brought in billions. But Thursday morning, FIFA President Gianni Infantino announced plans to create a $20 billion World Cup operation, which would be 20% owned by private investors, led by a New York investment firm created by Joshua Kushner, the brother of Jared Kushner, son-in-law of President Trump. UEFA, which runs European soccer, and CONCACAF, which runs North American, Central American, and Caribbean soccer, both objecting. UEFA going as far as to say it would boycott the World Cup and all other FIFA-organized competitions. The Women's World Cup is in Brazil next year. That's sports on the Fox News Rundown. Kevin Uretsky, Fox News.
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3: If I were to ask you what makes for a good night's sleep, you'd probably say a dark, quiet room, not too many things on your mind. But every night when you go to get some Z's, how often do you really think about the temperature in your bedroom? Temperature may be one of the most underappreciated factors in sleep. That's according to the Senior Vice President of Research and Scientific Affairs at the National Sleep Foundation. We often hear about lights and screens and stress, but even modest changes in temperature and airflow can influence both how quickly you fall asleep and how deeply you stay asleep. Most experts will recommend a room temperature of 60 to 67 degrees Fahrenheit. You might also experiment with your sheets and what you actually wear to bed. Play around a bit and see what improves your sleep. You might be delightfully surprised. I'm Dr. Sanjay Gupta, helping you live a better life.
4: Your way at 6:05, Lloyd. We made it.
5: It's Friday. Yes.
4: And we got a lot to talk about. Potentially the disarmament of Hamas, the latest on the Iran war. Rocky Richkoski will join us.
5: Dr. Tim Nash is going to explain why the Fed held interest rates steady and what it means for your wallet.
4: A new CNN poll shows that Republicans might be in some trouble. Democrats are up by 8 points going in to November, at least as we sit today. And many people want to just vote out Congress altogether.
5: Mark Valen tells us which EV charging stations are worth your time and which ones to avoid. He was on a 2,300-mile trip. He knows.
4: A new feasibility study has been finished on connecting Detroit neighborhoods to I-75. Interesting. We'll talk to Eric Larson about it.
5: And Jamie's going to be here as well to talk about her latest Angels on the Way podcast.
4: Very cool. Very jam-packed show here on a Friday, as always. 6:05. We'll talk to you in just a couple of minutes.
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7: This weekend, I marched through the streets of Chicago, a few blocks from where my innocent teenage brother Christian was murdered 4 years ago. That loss is what led me to found the Caldwell Foundation for Public Safety, driven by one belief that no family should ever have to go through what mine did. Community members lined the sidewalks and cheered as we passed. That moment told me everything I needed to know about who is truly fighting for these communities and who isn't. I invited Illinois Governor J.B. Pritzker and Chicago Mayor Brandon Johnson to join us. I called their offices. I emailed them. I extended the invitation publicly on national and local television multiple times. They never responded. Not once. Not a word. Not an acknowledgement. Two of the most powerful elected officials in Illinois cannot even extend the basic courtesy of a response to the families of murdered victims gathering in their own city. This is what failed leadership looks like in real time. Chicago was once one of the great economic engines of the Midwest. Today, it is a cautionary tale. Illinois has lost a net 1.6 million people to domestic out-migration since 2000. And Chicago's population is at its lowest level in nearly a century. The families who cannot afford to leave are the ones paying the price for every bad policy decision made by the people who were supposed to protect them. And in some cases, they are paying with their lives. Nearly 7,000 people have been murdered in Chicago over the last decade. 7,000. As I led the march through the streets of Chicago, I called out what these communities have been saying for years, but have not had a platform to say loud enough. We demand safe streets. Enough is enough. Save our streets. The crowd echoed every word because they have lived it. because they are tired of burying people they love while elected officials offer nothing but excuses. National and local media were there because this story can no longer be ignored. We started in Morgan Park High School, where Christian walked the halls before his life was stolen. As we marched through the streets of Chicago, I thought about what it means to return to a place where everything changed. The pain never goes away, but this weekend it was joined by something else, hope. Because when you see a community come out and cheer for a march against the very violence that has devastated them, you understand that the people have not given up. They are not waiting to be saved. They are demanding to be heard. And it is past time for those in power to listen. The Caldwell Foundation for Public Safety is not stopping here. We will continue to march in every city, in every state where our presence is needed most. The pain of losing a child to violence knows no zip code. Neither does our commitment to stopping it. Governor Pritzker, Mayor Johnson, you had your chance to stand with these families, and you chose not to again and again. The people of Chicago are watching, and they deserve leaders who show up, not just at election time, but when it matters most. I'm Gianno Caldwell, a Fox News political analyst and the founder of the Caldwell Institute for Public Safety at CaldwellInstitute.org and the Caldwell Foundation for Public Safety at CaldwellSafety.org. 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
11: Disarming Hamas. I'm Dave Anthony, Fox News. That's what President Trump says is happening in Gaza through the Board of Peace he founded.
12: In the 20-point plan the president unveiled in October, the president saying this agreement is a critical step towards Gaza finally being governed by a new Palestinian government that will work closely with the Board of Peace to help the Palestinian people. At the same time, Israel will have the security it deserves with Gaza no longer used as a base for terror attacks. The president says the agreement will be carried out in structure structured phases. As Hamas gives up their weapons, the Israeli forces will withdraw. The International Stabilization Force will then work with a new Palestinian police force to keep Gaza safe.
11: That's Fox's Madeline Rivera. There's no official reaction still from Israel about this disarmament agreement after Hamas's deadly 2023 terror attack in Israel that triggered the even deadlier and destructive war in Gaza. Acting Attorney General Todd Blanche's nomination remains in limbo as two Republican senators who fell out of favor with President Trump, John Cornyn and Tom Tillis, consider a no vote in committee. An issue a Trump IRS settlement that had set up a so-called anti-weaponization fund to compensate people who claim they were politically targeted by the Biden Justice Department. Blanche says that fund has been canceled, but Senator Cornyn isn't convinced.
13: The fact that they're balking at putting that in writing tells me that they were hoping to get by with this settlement agreement and his testimony and then revitalize those provisions at a later date.
11: Now, the president suggests he could pull Blanche's nomination.
14: Until these two senators leave Congress, Trump posted on Truth Social, I have no objection to temporarily withdrawing Todd's name if they do not do the right thing.
11: Cornyn lost a primary this year in Texas to Trump-backed Republican Ken Paxton, who's trailing in that Senate race against Democrat James Tallarico. A new Fox poll gives Tallarico a 3-point lead. 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
17: A nice quiet ride so far this Friday morning. However, we do have some construction in place. Angster closed in both directions between 14 Mile and Maple Road till this afternoon. Grossbeck in both directions near Topher. Right lane is closed there till 3 o'clock this afternoon. Westbound 8 Mile between Shiawassee and Beach Daily. The right lane is closed there till 3 p.m. In upcoming construction, northbound 75 between the Jeffries and the Lodge beginning this evening at 9 o'clock. All lanes are scheduled to close until 5 a.m. on Monday. Traffic can detour west. Westbound 96 to eastbound 94 and then back over to 75. Now, WJR weather first from the Weather Channel. Mostly sunny, hot today, a high of 90. Right now it's 70. Clouds tonight with a low of 72. Showers in the morning, clouds in the afternoon tomorrow with a high of 76. Rain and cooler on Sunday with a high of 72. I'm Renee Vitale, WJR Traffic and Weather First.
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18: Many people battling addiction aren't looking to get high. They're self-medicating, trying to quiet emotional pain, anxiety, depression, and other untreated mental health conditions.
19: Self-medicating is simply where someone finds a substance that gives them immediate relief, but they don't always feel that that is sustained, so they have to go back for more. So what happens with opiates, especially, and alcohol, when it hits the brain sort of gobbles it up and says, give me more, and creates receptor sites for that substance, which are like holes in the brain asking to be filled.
18: That's Aaliyah Pasek, a physician assistant and director of addiction medicine at the Rochester Center for Behavioral Medicine in Rochester Hills. She explains the difference between occasional stress and a mental health issue that may need professional treatment.
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18: 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I'm Lloyd Jackson for WJR Health Watch.
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4: All right, 6:05 here on a Friday. It's nice to have you along. JR Morning, Chris Renwick, Lloyd Jackson, Jamie Edmonds joins the show.
5: She will be here at the clock hour.
4: Yes. We'll get the gang back together. How are you?
5: I am good. It's a Friday, man.
4: Yay!
5: And happy to be here.
4: Yeah. I got to tell you, my best friend lives in L.A.
5: Okay.
4: He's a musician out there.
5: Okay.
4: And so he was in town. He got in a couple of days ago, but they were doing family stuff. His parents still live here.
5: Uh-huh.
4: And I got a text from his brother. He's like, hey, we're just having a little get together at the house, at my parents' house. And, you know, we'd love to have you come over, bring the kids, you know, whatever.
5: Yeah, yeah. Good.
4: All right. So his birthday was a couple of days ago. So it was like this little, you know, de facto birthday celebration.
5: Okay.
4: So we go over there yesterday. We're hanging out. I got to tell you, going into people's houses with kids that are not meant for kids is a wildly stressful experience.
5: Okay. And this house was not meant for kids.
4: No, it's just they don't have kids anymore. Their kids are all grown up and out of the house.
5: So your kids were the only kids?
4: Yes.
5: Okay.
4: Yes. And you know, it's funny because when I'm in situations like that, I get hyper aware of like what they're doing.
5: Oh, absolutely. Yeah.
4: You know what I mean?
5: Yeah, that kicks in.
4: And they're like, relax. They're fine.
5: That's usually what happens too.
4: If they break something, it's no big deal. Or what? You know,
5: you're right. Right. Yes. I'm like, leave them alone. They're fine.
4: Yeah. I'm like, they're crawling all over the place. Jake's got his feet up. Like, what are we? What are we doing here?
5: I've been there.
4: Yeah. A new, wildly unfamiliar experience with me, because half the time I'm like, you can break whatever you want in our house.
5: Right.
4: Meanwhile, Donald Trump announced yesterday that Hamas has agreed to disarm and that Israel would withdraw its troops from Gaza under a new brokered peace plan by the United States and this Board of Peace. It's part of this 20-point broader peace plan that the president had announced when the initial fighting had stopped between Israel and Gaza. The president said it's a major milestone. It would eventually lead to new Palestinian government that would govern Gaza, all while putting a stabilizing force, allow more humanitarian aid in. And it's not just disarming. It's not just turning over the weapons you have, but it's things like dismantling the military infrastructure. Including the tunnel network that they have over through Gaza. It would lead to an Israeli withdrawal from the Gaza Strip. More humanitarian aid would flow in. International reconstruction efforts would be focused in on Gaza as well. So it is kind of turning the page on what the next phase of that is going to be.
5: Well, if Hamas actually does, you know, get rid of their weapons and put down their weapons, that affects Iran as well. Because now they don't have another proxy
4: in there.
5: Yeah, exactly.
4: Really, for Iran, their most important proxies are the Houthis and Hezbollah.
5: Yeah,
4: those are their most important proxies. Mm-hmm, mm-hmm. Obviously, if they want to, you know, do away with the state of Israel, that's where Hamas really comes into play.
5: Yeah.
4: And Hezbollah as well on the border there of Lebanon.
5: Yeah.
4: But yeah, it is a step in the right direction if you are pro doing away with these proxy terrorist groups.
5: Yes.
4: Yeah,
5: absolutely.
4: Meanwhile, more U.S. troops have been wounded. The Department of Defense's casualty database was updated yesterday. 11 additional troops wounded in this war with Iran since Tuesday. That now brings the total number of wounded to 653, according to ABC News. It's unclear what the extent of these injuries are,
5: yeah, how serious they are,
4: or how long it takes for these casualties or injuries to get put into this database. But that's an addition.
5: Okay.
4: This week, plus you've got the United States issuing new sanctions targeting supporters of Iran. Iran says a couple of parents and a two-year-old were killed in overnight strikes. Saudi Arabia announcing the formation of a multinational maritime defense alliance. That's along with 13 other countries. And this, as the president says, that they're weighing plans, or at least reports are, that they are weighing additional plans. Plans are being presented to the president to consider that would be much more heavy military action in Iran.
5: Early voting surging across Michigan ahead of Tuesday's August 4th primary election. State officials say turnout during the first weekend of in-person voting was up 78% compared to the 2024 primary. As of this week, more than 832,000 Michiganders, more than 11% of the state's active registered voters, have already cast their ballots. More than 800,000 voted by absentee ballot, while more than 30,000 voted in person during the early voting period. More than 1.9 million absentee ballots were requested, a nearly 59% increase from the same point in 2022. Election officials remind voters that absentee ballots must be received by local clerks by 8 p.m. on election day and recommend using a ballot drop box or hand delivering ballots instead of mailing them this close to the election. And early in-person voting continues through Sunday.
4: Meanwhile, Michigan election officials have determined there is sufficient evidence to believe that the candidate for attorney general on the Democratic side and current Washtenaw County prosecutor Ellie Savitt may have violated state campaign finance laws by using a county-owned vehicle for traveling around the state, campaign-related matters, and a government gas card while traveling around the state to campaign events. They found that the complaint that was filed after a Detroit News investigation found 21 instances in which fuel purchases made by a county gas card appeared to coincide with campaign stops during his run for attorney general. Now, he said he was going to pay all this money back, and he was, you know, he realized that mistakes were made.
5: Okay.
4: But he hasn't been found guilty on any violation as of yet.
5: Yeah.
4: But there is a 90-day period where the Secretary of State's office will attempt to resolve this. If there isn't any resolution in place, then it could be referred to the Attorney General's office.
5: So he's running for AG.
4: Yes.
5: And currently he is
4: the Washtenaw County prosecutor.
5: Okay. And then there are election laws.
4: So, you know, an elected official in government, in a governmental position.
5: Especially in a law, you know, where, you know, about, you know, laws and crimes and things of that nature, you would think that they would know that that's probably not kosher to take the county car and use the county gas card. I'm just saying.
4: Things that make you go, huh?
5: Yes. Michigan health officials are continuing to investigate a growing outbreak of cyclospora. With the number of confirmed cases now topping 10,000, the Michigan Department of Health and Human Services reports, you know, yesterday it was 10,077, today 10,386 cases. 193 people hospitalized during the outbreak. Investigators say lettuce, other salad greens remain the leading suspected source, but no specific type of produce, grower, or supplier has been identified. State officials caution that the investigation is ongoing and note that some recent increases in case counts were due to delayed laboratory reporting, not a sudden spike in new illnesses. MDHHS says it will continue providing updates as more information becomes available.
4: Let's keep going up.
5: It's still there.
4: Let's check in. Let's check in to see if we have a source for this.
5: Crickets. Crickets. Crickets.
4: Okay. I just can't believe it.
5: Tigers didn't play last night.
4: I can't believe it. No, Tigers didn't play last night. They played tonight, 6:40, first pitch in Sacramento to play the Athletics. You know what's funny? I haven't looked at the Athletics page on ESPN in a while. It's just Athletics. Usually it'll say, like, Detroit Tigers.
5: Yeah.
2: They're a team with a net without a city.
4: They're homeless, much like me.
2: And it's always been...
4: Oh,
2: you always have a home with one of us.
5: That's right,
4: oh, God Come on, bless man. You both.
2: Never but it's be. Always interesting because they play in that minor league ballpark in Sacramento, so it's always like it's a bandbox. So
4: yes,
2: could be an interesting series this weekend.
4: It could be an interesting series. Also, Casey Mize takes the bump tonight. Could he get dealt?
2: He could. I mean, if you,
4: I mean, how big are we selling?
2: Okay, hey,
4: is this a full blown garage sale? What are we doing?
2: I read yesterday that the front runner for Scoobal is the Dodgers, and they have plenty.
4: Of course they are.
2: They have plenty to offer, and
3: yeah.
2: So come that Monday. He's going to be a Dodger.
3: Don't surprise me.
2: I'm going to cry.
4: I think so, too.
3: Yeah.
4: He is going to be a Dodger.
3: Yep.
4: Coming up on the other side, Rocky Richkovsky joins us. We're talking Iran and this new Hamas peace deal. It's next on JR Morning.
7: Here's the deal.
22: A better life with Dr. Sanjay Gupta.
23: There are lots of things you can measure to get an idea of how healthy you are at any given moment. Temperature, heart rate, blood pressure, just to name a few. But how about how healthy you will be and how long you're likely to live? According to a new study out of the University at Buffalo, two simple strength tests are pretty accurate at predicting longevity in older women. One is hand grip strength, and the other is how quickly people can stand up from a seated position without using their arms. By the way, I remember interviewing former President Jimmy Carter when he was quite old and being really impressed how he just popped out of the chair without using his arms. Not a lot of older people can actually do that. But I think the message here is that maintaining strength as you age is going to help you perform everyday activities, but also help you avoid injury and stay independent. I'm Dr. Sanjay Gupta, helping you live a better life.
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17: No accidents on the roads. However, Inkster in both directions between 14 Mile and Maple remains closed till late around this afternoon. Grosbeck in both directions near Topher. Right lane is closed there till 3 o'clock this afternoon. Right lane is also closed until on westbound 8 Mile between Shiawassee and Beach Road until 3 o'clock this afternoon. And then northbound 75 between the Jeffries and the Lodge beginning this evening at 9 o'clock. All lanes scheduled to close till 5 a.m. on Monday. Traffic can detour westbound 96 to eastbound 94 and then back over to 75. Now, WJR Weather First from the Weather Channel. Here's your forecast.
32: All right. Going to start to see the clouds increase. Temperatures are starting to come up now, and with the clouds coming in this afternoon, 90 From the clouds, a few showers after midnight tonight, upper 60s. Tomorrow, a few scattered showers, maybe an afternoon thunderstorm. Certainly does not look like a washout. 80. Sunday, sunshine, easily the best day of the weekend, high 80. From the Weather Channel, I'm meteorologist Ray Stajic, 760 WJR, where Michigan comes to talk.
5: Coming up at 2 o'clock on JR Afternoon, we are coming to you live from the Detroit Golf Club. It is the Rocket Classic in town for the final time. We'll have all the scores, all the fun, all the events surrounding the golf. 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

0: All right, so a lot going on in the Middle East as the president announced yesterday that a new phase of that 20-point peace plan to create peace between Gaza and Israel has entered a new stage, that Hamas would disarm. And that certainly was big news, welcome news. Will it actually happen? Let's talk about it. Rocky Richkovsky is a retired lieutenant colonel for the U.S. Army and joins us. Rock, good morning. It's good to have you back. What did you make of this announcement that not only would Hamas disarm, but they would do away with their tunnel network in exchange for an Israeli withdrawal?
1: Well, good morning, Lloyd and Chris. And I took it as some good news. But again, we hear all the time in the Middle East these words of cautious optimism. And that's really how we should approach this, being cautious and optimistic, and make sure that we live by the letter of the law to the any agreements, especially on an agreement to disarm between Hamas and the Israelis. Because a lot of this, when you go back into a little bit of history, a couple weeks back, if you recall, there was a funeral for the Ayatollah in Iran, and Hamas sent a delegation of their top leaders and leadership to the funeral to show respect for the passing of the Ayatollah during the U.S. attacks, as you remember. And what we now have learned through intelligence, especially signal intelligence, is that the IRGC, the Iranian Revolutionary Guard, was trying to basically move Hamas to not accept any peace deal and to move extremely slowly. Because remember, Hamas has received most of their support, almost 99% of their support, their weapons, their financial backing from the IRGC and Iran. So seeing that Iran and the IRGC has told Hamas to do this slow, to just hold off, but yet Hamas has agreed to this disarmament plan with the Board of Peace monitoring this, I think is a very good sign. But again, listen, Lloyd, Chris, the Middle East has been one headline away from peace for the last 75 years. Mm-hmm. And again, I come back to those words of cautious optimism.
2: Rocky, you know, the White House is talking about a 200 to 350 day timeline to dismantle these heavy weapons and decommission the tunnels. From a military standpoint, how realistic is asking an insurgent group like Hamas to voluntarily turn over its weapons? And how do you actually verify a total disarmament in a kind of urban environment like Gaza?
1: That's a great question, because in this urban environment, which is, the military calls it MOUT, military operations in urban terrain. And it's very difficult because we don't know every single tunnel network. Now, we do have, obviously, technology that can tell you where there's tunnels underground. And the Israelis have been using those types of technologies, as well as not just listening devices, but also thermal devices to see if there's tunnels underneath. But again, when I said cautious optimism, everything is a trust but verify. We obviously will have to blow up these tunnel networks, which were, by the way, built with billions of dollars that was given to Hamas to basically redevelop and build up Hamas for the inhabitants of Hamas, for the betterment of those people, those Palestinians living there. But yet they used it for military purposes. What does that tell you? Mm-hmm. So it's very difficult, obviously, to, you know, you're going to blow up the tunnel networks that we know. But the big question is, what is it that we don't know, and what are they still hiding? Because we've learned an interesting lesson of those that are just north of Israel, Hezbollah. Hezbollah has been dismantled. Their leadership has been dismantled now three times, three layers of leadership. But yet they still have caches of weapons and missiles that have been hidden way underground. And that's the key.
0: Yeah,
1: what do we not know?
0: No, and I think that bleeds over then into what we're seeing in Israel. I feel like for the better part of 3 weeks, we have heard CENTCOM report almost daily that they have hit different facilities, storage facilities, military launch sites, intelligence locations. And every single night we're hearing the same things. And I guess I'm almost getting to the point where Are we actually seeing Iran deteriorate? Are we seeing Iran deteriorate to the point that they are going to have to go a different direction? This regime is not going to be sustainable, because I'll be honest, Rocky, at least from how I feel, it feels like we are not any closer to destabilizing Iran, and now we're talking about even, you know, larger military actions.
1: Well, it's reminiscent of the old mission accomplished.
0: Exactly.
1: President Bush, right? That's where you're going. And a lot of Americans are feeling that way. And that's why I've called always. I've said the president needs to get out there and, number one, needs to slow down his comments about how we've decimated their Navy and their Air Force. Yes, we've decimated their Navy and their Air Force, and we're decimating the IRGC in Iran. But the questions still lie, and that is, why are they continuing to attack? Why do we now have 653 wounded? Well, the answers have been buried in a news story just recently that the Wall Street Journal, I believe, published. And that was that now we're seeing discussions between China and Iran of supplying Iran with weapons. We've also now heard of intelligence from our friends in Ukraine. And Ukraine saying that they bombed certain supply routes from Russia to Iran. And those supply routes were carrying drones and ballistic or missile-launching weapons platforms. So we are seeing that, and the president is obviously downplaying that intelligence because, obviously, you know, he's weighing his next steps on Iran. And we now know that today's cabinet meeting has been moved to Camp David, mm-hmm. and a couple of things that they're going to be talking about, and one of the things that is very hush-hush between, obviously, the Pentagon, Israel, and our friends in the Middle East, is we're going to be using more sophisticated weapons and more targeting on Iran, especially those supply routes, because China has right. the ability to give them supersonic weapons that could harm our naval vessels.
0: Yeah, and that's just not something, an area we want to get into at this point. Rocky Richkovsky, appreciate the time. Thank you. Have a good weekend. We'll talk soon.
2: See you, Rock.
1: Great to be on with you guys. Take care.
0: Yep, okay. You got it. Coming up on the other side, the Fed's decision on inflation. It's next on JR Morning.
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7: Fox News, I'm CJ Papa. Major push for peace by disarming Hamas in Gaza.
8: The president says Gaza's Board of Peace was able to secure an agreement for Hamas to disarm. And if this comes into fruition, it would be a huge milestone in the 20-point plan the president unveiled in October. The president saying this agreement is a critical step towards Gaza finally being governed by a new Palestinian government that will work closely with the Board of Peace to help the Palestinian people.
7: Fox's Madeline Rivera reporting a cabinet meeting on the schedule for the commander-in-chief.
9: For the first time, his top aides will gather at Camp David, the presidential retreat in the Maryland mountains.
7: Fox's Jared Halpern at the White House. At least 18 migrants died trying to reach the Spanish territory on its northern coast. Thousands breached the frontier with Morocco that's just across the Strait of Gibraltar. 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
13: A very easy ride in so far this morning. Just a few construction notes. Inkster Road in both directions closed between 14 Mile and Maple till later today. Grossbeck in both directions near Topher. Right lane is closed there. Same story on westbound 8 Mile between Shiawassee and Beach Daily. Both of those projects in place until 3 o'clock this afternoon. Also, northbound 75 between the Jeffries and the Lodge beginning this evening at 9 o'clock. All lanes scheduled to close till 5 a.m. on Monday. Traffic and detour westbound 96 over to eastbound 94. And then back over to 75. Now, WJR Weather First from the Weather Channel. Mostly sunny, hot today, a high of 90. Right now, it's 70. Clouds tonight with a low of 72. Showers in the morning, clouds in the afternoon tomorrow with a high of 76. Rain and cooler on Sunday, high of 73. I'm Renee Vitale, WJR Traffic and Weather First.
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0: 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Then tune in post-election morning and however long it takes until the final counts are in. Tuesday night on 760 WJR, where Michigan comes to decide. Stay here for All Talk with Kevin Dietz at 9. 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
1: So the Fed decided to hold interest rates steady.
2: Yep.
1: What I did find interesting, though, was that three of the 12 governors voted to raise interest rates. Even though we did see a dip last month, which was great news, and it was a pretty substantial dip, they're still well above their target of where they want to be at 2%, at 3.5%, 3.75%.
2: Right.
1: And so the question is, could we see a rate increase before the end of the year? Let's talk about it with Dr. Tim Nash, the Senior Vice President Emeritus and Director of the Northwood University Center for the Advancement of Freedom, Free Enterprise, and Entrepreneurship. Doc, good morning. It's good to have you back.
3: Chris, Lloyd, it's always great to be with you. Can't tell you anything other than you do my hometown real good.
1: Well, we appreciate that. Thank you. What did you make of this decision by the Fed to hold interest rates steady? Were you surprised?
3: You know, I was not. And I think probably the person that was most surprised was President Trump. He thought that Fed under the leadership of Kevin Warsh would cut rates. And I think that what Kevin Warsh is proving is that he's his own man and that he just doesn't see the rates ready to come down just yet. As you look at the three Fed regional presidents that you were mentioning, they actually thought rates should go up rather than come down. So you usually don't see a split that big. And it was 9-3, but that's a rare split. Usually you're looking at 10-2 or 11-1 in favor of whatever the action happens to be. So I think that, there still is a possibility of a rate increase. I doubt it will happen, but I do believe that there is a chance that, the Fed could increase rates. My guess is that we'll see another flat action by the Fed the next time around, and then we'll see a rate cut before the end of the year.
2: How much of today's inflation, Dr. Nash, is really something that the Federal Reserve can control? I mean, how much is being driven by things like the war in Iran and higher energy prices and the global supply chains?
3: Well, I think that's a great question, Lloyd. And as you look at what the Fed is doing right now, certainly the war in the Middle East, you know, primarily with Iran, is what's causing rates to be of concern, and it's literally causing rates to stay constant or grow or go higher. And if you look at what's happening, say, relative to the Middle East, and you think about where we are, the rumor, for example, that China is actually supplying Iran with more missiles, that especially the shoulder-held missiles that could easily create an environment where if that happens just once, that's going to create a lack of confidence in America's position, and it will cause a lack of confidence in the stability of prices. If that happens, we could get a couple of rate hikes rather quickly. And so I know the president's worried. The president meets with Xi Jinping in September here in the United States. And that I think it worries me the most, because that's more emotional than anything, Lloyd.
2: Yeah.
3: And so many times it's the emotion that impacts the prices of products, and especially gasoline, which is a key driver, you know, to produce fertilizers, to produce fuel. And that would be a real problem for us.
1: You know, we make a big deal about this 2% target for inflation. But even in the near future, is that a realistic number? Like, are we going to get back to that point, or are we kind of settling in a new normal?
3: Yeah, boy, that's a great question. As I've said to you before, Chris, if I had the answer for that, I'd be sipping pina coladas on my own island in the in the Caribbean. But the thing that troubles me as much as anything is the fact that when you're looking at the markets should be driven strictly by profits. And as we know, yesterday and the market certainly recovered faster than I thought it would, and we're looking at a pretty darn good year for profits. And so the difficulty that we have today is that profits have held fairly well throughout the year, but there are just a number of things that we're worried about. Can the U.S. auto companies compete on a long-term basis with the Chinese, with the Japanese? Well, clearly, we can compete with the Japanese, and quite frankly, we partner quite strongly with the Japanese. I think the biggest problem is, can we compete with the Chinese? And are they going to continue to take advantage of our intellectual property rights in the auto industry, in AI? And whoever controls AI is going to control not just the auto industry, but they're going to control a number of industries. Right now, without any other problems related to the theft of intellectual property rights, the U.S. is clearly the world's leader. If China can step in and, shall we say, borrow intellectual capital and property rights, it's going to be a real challenge for the U.S. moving forward.
2: We got about a minute left, Doc. You know, the president's tariffs, I would believe, are adding another kind of layer of uncertainty. Could the tariffs end up fueling inflation even further?
3: Well, that's a great question, Lloyd. And if you go back, the last time that we had a major increase in Fed prices, interest rates, was literally 15 months ago in April of 2025, in which that was caused by tariffs, the first big round of tariffs with Canada. So as I've mentioned to both of you before,

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1: The Summer Fellows at the Foundation for Economic Education, and my professor, Orville Watts, was the head of all these great economists. Four of them went on to win the Nobel Prize, and one of them was Milton Friedman.
2: Well, you learn something new every day, don't you?
3: Unbelievable. I'll watch that video every few months because it's so fascinating.
1: I'm gonna send you the link to the exact version and the exact way that Leonard Reed wrote iPencil. I'll even send you something where it shows Friedman complimenting Leonard Reed for writing it.
3: I love it. Dr. Tim Nash, always appreciate you. Thank you. We'll talk again very soon. Have a good weekend.
1: You too, and keep up the great work, guys.
3: You got Thank it. You. Will do. Coming up on the other side, a new CNN poll shows that Democrats are up 8 points going into the these elections.
2: Mm-hmm.
3: And they'd like to vote out more than maybe just President Trump. We'll talk about it coming up on Chair More.
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1: Accident-free on the roadways. A few construction notes. Inkster Road in both directions between 14 Mile and Maple closed until later today. Right lane is closed on Grossbeck in both directions near Topher. Same story on westbound 8 Mile between Shiawassee and Beach Road. Both of those projects in place till 3 o'clock this afternoon. Northbound 75 between the Jeffries and the Lodge beginning this evening at 9 o'clock. All lanes are scheduled to close until 5 a.m. on Monday. You can detour westbound 96 over to eastbound 94 and then back over to 75. Now, WJR Weather First from the Weather Channel. Here's your forecast.
2: But a good push now of cloud cover coming in after morning sunshine. Looks like temperatures will still get up to 90 today. And that will bring some wet weather in. If you're out after midnight tonight, a few showers around, upper 60s in town. Tomorrow, a few scattered showers in the morning, maybe a thunderstorm mixed in the afternoon, 79. Sunday, mostly sunny near 80. From the Weather Channel, I'm meteorologist Ray Stajic, 760 WJR, where Michigan comes to talk.
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0: Boy, really interesting, the findings of this CNN poll that shows not only are Democrats leading, and boy, I was looking at this, the new Fox News poll even separately, Tallarico up on Ken Paxton by 3 points in Texas. Yes. My goodness, if that falls Democrats' way, Republicans are going to have a really, really tough midterm. But Democrats are leading Republicans by 8 points among registered voters, according to a new CNN poll. But they also would like to vote out most of Congress, they say, at this point. And, you know, I think I probably have talked to people that might agree with them. Let's talk about it. Jason Rowe, the principal of Rowe Strategic, joins us. Good morning. Good to have you back.
1: Good morning, guys. Happy Friday.
0: Do these numbers surprise you at all?
1: No, they really don't. I mean, quite frankly, historically, Democrats always have an edge on the generic ballot. That's not unusual. You know, for as a Republican strategist, most of us are looking at how big that margin is. I wouldn't say there aren't things to be concerned about because you take that generic ballot, and I do think it's worth attaching an asterisk to that, that it's registered voters. I don't really care about registered voters. I care about likely voters. And when you apply the likely voters screen to that, typically Republicans perform a little better than just with registered voters. But there are other things that I think we do need to be concerned about. One is enthusiasm. There's a number of polls that show that Democratic voters are more enthusiastic about these elections. That shouldn't surprise anybody. Their hostility to Donald Trump, even when he does things they agree with, is well reported at this point. So there's a lot of, I think, energy on the Democratic side to put a check on President Trump and gas prices. I mean, we're now creeping towards $5. We're 6 months into this war that should have lasted a month, and we're 95 days from the election. And so course correcting in that window is not uncomplicated. But I think there are some things for Republicans to point to that, that should put us in a relatively good spot, and that is candidate quality and fundraising advantages. We've got some of the best candidates, particularly here in Michigan, statewide and in our key races around the state, than we've had in many, many years. And at every level, Republicans are outraising Democrats, and in some cases by very significant margins. So that will help make up for some of it, but, you know, it's still going to be a tough election for Republicans.
2: Jason, as Chris was saying, you know, one of the most striking findings is that a majority of the voters say Congress would be better off if its most current members were replaced. Is this anti-incumbent mood stronger than what you've seen in the past?
1: It's definitely a potent sentiment, and I think you're seeing it play out in other ways. I mean, I take the U.S. Senate race. You've got Haley Stevens, you know, as mainstream as Democrats get nowadays, with an enormous funding advantage over Abdul El-Sayed. Yet his lead is expanding. And I think part of that is the very high profile establishment Democratic endorsements that Stevens is picking up, like Governor Whitmer. It underscores that she is part of the establishment, and I think Democratic voters see the Democratic establishment closing ranks behind one of their own. And I actually think that is pushing a lot of those voters to the outsider, El-Sayed, because they're not looking for somebody that's going to be kind of a mainstream policymaker. They're looking for someone who's going to be a disruptor and a combatant. And, you know, I think El-Sayed has demonstrated, you know, from his very pugilistic style, that he's not going to be a guy, if he got to the United States Senate, who's going to be a team player. He is going to be, I think, a menace, not just to President Trump and Republicans, but to Democratic leadership.
0: Why do Republicans have a difficult time getting that momentum going into a midterm to vote? Because you said it a minute ago that generally, the Democrats do a better job of creating that momentum. Why don't Republicans have that in their arsenal?
1: Well, I think a couple things have changed in the last few years. You know, typically, just like in special elections and the off-year midterms that we had last year, college-educated, more affluent voters participate in those elections, and working class and lower income voters tend not to participate at the same clip. Well, several years ago, the college educated affluent voters were Republicans. They're now Democrats. And so when you look at voting participation, the higher propensity voters tend to be those college educated affluents. And in a midterm, you're going to see them over indexed, whereas you don't see as many low income and working class voters that participate. The secret to Donald Trump's success is that he's driven voters out that don't typically vote or vote Republican. And he's moved a lot of working class voters who typically participated as Democrats into the Republican column. And so when you look at a midterm like this, that formula that has propelled Trump in 16 and 24 doesn't have the same potency that you expect to see. And so, you know, it's really going to be incumbent on the administration and allies like Elon Musk to figure out how to turn out those low propensity voters.
0: Who, by the way, is planning to be a big part again for the Republicans. $260 million he spent to help get Donald Trump elected in 2024. He's expected to help Republicans out again, Elon Musk. Jason Rowe, always appreciate it. Thank you for your time. Again, have a great weekend. We'll talk again soon.
1: Same to you guys. Thanks.
0: Yep, see you got it. Get you caught up on the headlines, 7 o'clock hour. Coming up, it's Jer Morning.
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8: No official reaction yet from Israel. I'm Dave Anthony, Fox News, on the agreement President Trump announced with Hamas for the terror group to disarm in Gaza, brokered by the Board of Peace the president created. Fox's Madeline Rivera reports.
9: The president says the agreement will be carried out in structured phases. As Hamas gives up their weapons, the Israeli forces will withdraw. The International Stabilization Force will then work with a new Palestinian police force to keep Gaza safe. The chairman of the Gaza Peace Board says what the agreement says matters. What happens next matters even more. Implementation and verification have to be real. Ahead of us is a Gaza rebuilt, governed by Palestinians, and at peace with Israel.
8: That's after the Hamas 2023 terror attack in Israel that triggered the destructive war in Gaza. President Trump might pull acting Attorney General Todd Blanche's nomination after two Republican senators signaled they may vote against Blanche, concerned about his role in a Trump IRS tax settlement. Now, one of those senators is John Cornyn, who was primaried out in Texas this year, and the Republican who beat him is now trailing the Democrat in a new Fox News poll.
10: 51% prefer Democratic Senate candidate James Tallarico, while 48% favor Republican candidate and current state attorney general Ken Paxton. 36% of Republicans say they're concerned about Paxton's character, while 17% of Democrats feel Tallarico is too extreme. 4 in 10 Texans polled say inflation is the most important issue to their Senate vote, with 35% saying they're falling behind financially.
8: Fox's Kristen Goodwin, a father, gets 15 years in prison for a crime his son committed in Georgia. Colin Gray was convicted of murder and manslaughter for buying the gun that Colt used in a 2024 school shooting that left 4 people dead. Judge Nicholas Prim told Colin Gray he failed as a parent.
11: The warning lights were flashing brighter and brighter. And you didn't get him help, and you didn't remove his access to the gun.
8: His son got life in prison. 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
14: One crash on the roads right now. That's on the Lodge northbound at 10 Mile. It's off to the left shoulder. Inkster closed in both directions between 14 Mile and Maple till later today. Gross back in both directions near Topher. Right lane closed there, as well as westbound 8 Mile between Shiawassee and Beach Daily Road. Both of those projects are in place until 3 o'clock this afternoon. And then northbound 75 between the Jeffries and the Lodge beginning this evening at 9 o'clock. All lanes scheduled to close until 5 a.m. on Monday. Traffic can detour westbound 90. Over to eastbound 94 and then back over to 75. Now, WJR Weather First from the Weather Channel. Mostly sunny, hot today, a high of 90. Right now, it's 71. Clouds tonight with a low of 72. Showers in the morning, clouds in the afternoon tomorrow and a high of 76. Rain and cooler on Sunday with a high of 78. I'm Renee Vitale, WJR Traffic and Weather First.
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7: It's not just morning, it's a JR morning with Chris Renwick, Lloyd Jackson, and Jamie Edmonds on 760 WJR and on the WJR app, where Michigan comes to talk.
0: 7 o'clock hour, good to have you. Donald Trump announcing yesterday that there was some news from his Board of Peace that Hamas has agreed to disarm and that Israel, as a result, would withdraw its troops from Gaza under the new phase of this U.S. brokered peace framework. It would include things like doing away with its military infrastructure, its tunnel network, all while Israeli forces would withdraw, more humanitarian aid would flow in, and there would be reconstruction efforts in Gaza as well. So it would almost feel like the closing of that chapter. But again, with everything happening in the region, I'm skeptical.
2: Yeah.
0: That this will actually happen. I'm happy to hear that it is at least on the table.
2: Yeah.
0: And at least it sounds like some sort of agreement has been put in place, but that doesn't mean it ends up that way. So it was good news, but I'm not sure that it's gospel yet.
2: Michigan health officials continuing to investigate the outbreak of cyclosporiasis, with the number of confirmed cases now at 10,386. That's as of yesterday. 193 people hospitalized during the outbreak. Investigators say lettuce and other salad greens remain the leading suspected source, but no specific type of produce grower or supplier has been identified. So it seems like, you know, it's kind of leveling off a little bit, but still increasing. But they said that these recent increases in case counts were due to delayed laboratory testing, not a sudden spike in new illnesses. So,
0: Interesting.
2: The Michigan Supreme Court has ruled that sentencing a juvenile convicted of second-degree murder to at least 50 years in prison amounts to unconstitutional, cruel, and unusual punishment. In a 6-1 decision, the court ordered a new sentencing hearing for a Detroit man who was 16 when he fatally shot another teen in 1992 over a rival gang T-shirt. The majority found the 50 to 75 year sentence was effectively a life sentence without properly considering the offender's youth and potential for rehabilitation. The ruling applies retroactively and could affect an unknown number of similar cases currently on appeal. The court did not specify what sentence would be appropriate, while the lone dissent argued the majority was overstepping its authority by rewriting Michigan's sentencing laws.
0: And that's for juveniles?
2: Juvenile. This guy was 16. He was sentenced to 50 to 75 years.
0: But was convicted of second-degree murder.
2: Second-degree murder.
0: Meanwhile, Ellie Savitt, who's running for attorney general here in the state of Michigan, according to the Secretary of State's office, he potentially violated campaign finance laws by using a county vehicle and a gas card as part of his travel for his campaign. He is currently the Washtenaw County prosecutor. The Detroit News investigated this earlier this year. And Savitt had basically said, well, look, I know I shouldn't have done this. It was a mistake. I didn't mean to, but we're going to repay everything back, make sure we're all square. But at the end of the day, it was 12 months of utilizing the gas card, utilizing the vehicle, and he might be in some hot water.
2: Well, and you know, you could pay it back and you know, reimburse and everything, but when you look at it, you know, voters are going to look at that as a judgment call and not a great judgment call when you're the law enforcer of the county.
0: Correct. And you're looking to be, again, the chief law enforcement officer. Yeah.
2: Yeah.
0: It doesn't make a ton of sense to me. And again, I have a hard time believing, like, whoopsie.
2: For 12 months.
0: Yeah. To me, that's more than an oversight. Again, that's just my opinion.
2: Mm-hmm. Yeah.
0: He says it was an oversight. Okay, I guess you take it at face value.
2: Yeah.
0: But that's a pretty long oopsie to have, knowing that you probably shouldn't be using your county gas card and a car to be driving around the state to
2: campaign.
0: Correct. Go ahead.
2: Oh, no. Early voting surging across Michigan ahead of the primary on Tuesday. State officials say turnout during the first weekend of in-person voting was up nearly 78%. Compared to the 2024 primary, and as of this week, more than 832,000 Michiganders, more than 11% of the state's active registered voters, have already cast their ballots. More than 800,000 voted by absentee, while more than 30,000 voted in person during the early voting period. More than 1.9 absentee ballots were requested. That's a 59% increase from the same point in 2022. Election officials remind voters that absentee ballots must be received by local clerks by 8 p.m. on election day, and they recommend using a ballot drop box or hand delivering that ballot instead of mailing them when you're getting this close to the election. Early in-person voting continues through Sunday.
0: How many people did you say voted by absentee ballots?
2: 800,000.
0: 800,000 already.
2: Yeah, more than 800,000, yeah.
0: Oh, interesting.
2: And 30,000 in person.
0: More than 30,000 in person in early voting. Mm-hmm. Okay, interesting. Well, that would be some pretty strong numbers.
2: Those are big numbers.
0: At least
2: especially
0: initially.
2: Compared to some, you know, previous years.
0: Yeah.
2: Yeah.
0: Yeah. Meanwhile, the Tigers off day yesterday. They needed it after completely crumbling in there in that game against Baltimore. But they do have a date with the Athletics today in Sacramento. That's their temporary home. 9:40 first pitch. Casey Mize gets the bump for the Tigers. And I do question whether or not he is going to be traded in this deadline as well.
2: You think Scooby-Doo is going to be somewhere else?
0: Yeah.
2: Nobody will be saying, Scooby-Doo, where are you come Monday?
0: They're going to be going, where are you? Where are you?
1: He's going to say, I'm in L.A.
0: I'm in L.A.
2: Gotcha.
1: About to win a World Series.
0: Yes, exactly right.
1: Just like Flaherty did,
0: right.
1: Just like a bunch of other people.
2: Exactly.
1: Did.
2: Right.
0: 7:12, time for WJR's Business Beat, brought to you by Shelving.com. 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
18: Good morning. How are consumer habits changing due to the more challenging economic conditions facing all of us these days? Well, data from the recent Amazon Prime Days sheds light on just how purchasing behavior is, in fact, changing. First, the bottom line. While total Prime Day sales hit a record $26.4 billion, that's a 9.3% increase year over year, according to Adobe Analytics. Data from this year's sales capture by Impact.com shows that transactions fell by 25%, while conversion rates declined by 31%. And consumer spending was down 45% during the period. So why the record spending amount? Inflation. We simply paid more this year, and we got less. And interestingly, the Impact.com data shows that consumers are now taking nearly 2 additional days to research before they're buying, 11 days versus 9. Why is this significant? Because it shows that consumers are being more methodical and thoughtful and even shopping more intensively for best deals before they buy. Impulse shopping, therefore, is being harder and harder to drive these days by retailers. Christy Garcia, Chief Marketing Officer of Impact.com, says this data shows consumers are being more intentional about their purchases. She goes on to say that brands that win are the ones who meet them where they're actually making decisions, not just during the sale, but importantly in the research phase. So what does it all mean? Well, look, for those of us in business chasing tough-to-earn consumer spending, we're simply going to have to work harder and smarter to get our piece. I'm Jeff Sloan, founder and CEO of StartupNation.com, the source for everything you need to start and grow your own business. And that's today's Business Beat on the Great Voice of the Great Lakes, WJR.
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14: Couple of problems on the roadways right now. Northbound 75 at 4th Street. A crash is taking up the two right lanes. Traffic's backed up to Outer Drive. A disabled vehicle taking up the right lane on westbound 94 at 8 Mile. Speaking of 8 Mile, westbound 8 Mile between Shiawassee and Beach Road. Right lane is closed for construction until 3 o'clock this afternoon. Northbound 75 between the Jeffries and the Lodge beginning this evening at 9 o'clock. All lanes scheduled to close until 5 a.m. on Monday as a detour take westbound 96 to eastbound 94. And then back over to 75. Now, WJR Weather First from the Weather Channel. Here's your forecast.
28: Showers, thunder back in our forecast here as we head on through the next couple of days, but we should be in pretty decent shape here once again on our Friday morning. Wow, for the last day of the month of July, not bad. More clouds later today, close to 90. Tonight, showers after midnight, upper 60s, so technically that's tomorrow. A few scattered showers, maybe a thunderstorm tomorrow. Best chance for thunder in the afternoon, 80. Sunday, sunshine back, very pleasant, high 80. From the Weather Channel, I'm meteorologist Ray Stajic, 760 WJR, where Michigan comes to talk.
29: I'm Kevin Dietz, coming up on All Talk. Is Texas becoming America's new Wall Street? Coming up, why companies are fleeing blue states like Michigan and betting big on Dallas. What does it mean for Michigan's economic future? Plus, see what's going on this weekend with Taylor Vitani. 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

0: the analogy of West Michigan with Peter Meyer. And the president then issued a primary opponent to Peter Meyer, who was in a relatively safe district.
1: Mm-hmm.
0: Peter Meyer ended up losing his primary, and then Democrats won the seat.
1: They flipped
0: the seat.
1: That's right.
0: And I've always argued against primarying your own people, especially when you're an incumbent, because you are generally, you're just creating more headaches for yourself. Well, on the Democratic side, we're seeing something similar, although Haley Stevens is not running for re-election in the House. She's running for U.S. Senate, and she's getting challenged by Abdul El-Sayed, who has certainly made a dent in what Republicans are thinking they want in a U.S. senator here in the state of Michigan. Nancy Caffer wrote an interesting piece in the Detroit Free Press about how this thing is getting ugly and expensive, and Nancy joins us this morning to talk about it. Good morning. It's good to have you back.
2: It's great to be here. Thank you for having me.
0: The thing that strikes me, really twofold. A, the amount of money that is going into this race, especially at a time when the DNC has very little of it.
1: Yeah.
0: Not that they're giving all the money. PACs are. Other outside interests certainly are. But Democrats are in a tough spot financially, and they are putting a lot of resources into this race. And these two candidates, while they might vote similar when they get to the Senate, they have planted their flag on some of their beliefs, and it seems like it's creating a fissure within the Democratic Party, at least here in Michigan.
2: No, it absolutely is. And we should be really clear. Money is coming into this race on behalf of Haley Stevens in just wild numbers. I mean, I think she has a 12-to-1 spending advantage over El-Sayed, and the lion's share of that money is coming from AIPAC and AIPAC aligned groups. I think that AIPAC gets thrown around too much because people use it as a stand-in for all kinds of stuff, but I think we should be really precise about what it is that they're doing, which is it is $50 million has come in to spend into this race on Stevens' side. I think it's like $4 million for El-Sayed. They have about, $4 million. That's $4 million. I totally misspoke. They've raised a comparable amount of money on direct spending. $14 million is what he had had cumulatively on hand in the last reporting period. She had raised $11 million cumulatively in the last reporting period. I don't know how you guys do it this early. I haven't finished my coffee.
1: I know. Go ahead, Nancy.
2: But yes, there is. You know, you got two candidates who have like issues on a handful of big issues. They're in line on almost everything else, but yeah, people are painting these as vast moral chasms, and I think it poses a real threat to whoever emerges from the primary, because if Democrats don't coalesce behind that candidate, then they have a structural disadvantage going into November.
1: You write that the biggest policy divide between the candidates is their approach to Israel and Gaza. Has that issue taken on outside importance in the primary compared to like what most Michigan voters are actually focused on?
2: So it's a fascinating question, because there's obviously a tremendous moral weight to what's happening in Gaza. There was an atrocious attack by Hamas on Israel, and then an atrocious response by Israel to Gaza, in which 70,000 people have been killed. I think the vast majority are civilians. Of course, the people killed in the attack on Israel, many of them were civilians as well, most of them. It is a huge moral weight, but I have not personally ever seen any poll of Michiganders' political priorities in which Gaza was in the top 10. Hmm. Have you?
1: No.
2: Yeah, so it's an issue. I think most Michiganders want the violence to stop. I think that a lot of Michiganders don't like seeing, you know, civilians, you know, children being killed, no matter who's doing the killing. But I think that people's everyday lives have an immediacy that a conflict happening overseas, unless you are connected to that community, just doesn't have the same salience, even though, you know, the moral weight is certainly very great. But yeah, I think it's become a huge talking point in this race that I don't know how it connects to people's lives, most voters' lives.
0: Yeah, some of these latest polls show that it would be Haley Stevens over Mike Rogers by a couple of percentage points within the margin of error. Abdul El-Sayed would be in the whole 10 points. That's outside the margin of error against Mike Rogers. I'm just curious if whoever comes out of this thing on the Democratic side, is there going to be support shifted from one candidate to another. It feels very vitriolic at this point.
2: It is extremely vitriolic. It doesn't need to be this ugly, you know.
0: If Abdul El-Sayed is out here stumping with, you know, Hassan Piker, I mean, that creates a real problem for the base.
2: It does create a real problem for the base. Then you have, on the other hand, a lot of even, you know, mainstream Republicans who are extremely frustrated with the status, and I'm sorry, mainstream Democrats, who are frustrated with the status quo, who find Stevens' politics too cautious and that it lacks the urgency required to meet this moment where people feel that our basic institutions that support civic life are under attack. You know, the Trump administration to Democrats is destroying what we think of as America, and Stevens says she's a fighter for Trump, against Trump, but her policies just kind of don't always reflect that urgency to a lot of Democratic voters. So I think I've been covering politics here for 26 years. I normally have some sense of what's going to happen. I got no clue how this one's going to go. It is it's not a feeling I enjoy.
1: I know many people see this really as kind of a proxy fight between the Democratic establishment and the party's progressive wing. Is that a fair description?
2: You know, yes and no. It is that, but it is also a test of what money can do in an election. When you have one candidate who has $50 million in outside spending, that is so much money. How much is going to come into the general? Like, this was maybe I think it's on track to be the most expensive Senate race, like, ever. And that's kind of insane. And so, yes, are there ideology and ideals at stake here? Yes, there are. But there's also, again, a test of what can money do in a primary race. Primary electorates, as you all know, are different from a general electorate. Mm-hmm. It tends to be more engaged people, more people who are more attuned to issues. But the turnout's also going to be far lower than in the general election. I mean, I think we give an average of 25% turnout for primary. Mm-hmm. So one in four people will be deciding what happens here. This is one in four registered voters. It's a test of many things, and I think that it is. Again, I got no idea how it's going to work out.
0: Yeah, Nate Skaffer, thank you for your time. We appreciate it. Have a good weekend. We'll talk soon.
2: Thanks so much.
0: Yeah, you got it. It's fascinating.
1: It is.
0: And again, when you're splitting resources like this, while a lion's share is certainly going to Haley Stevens, you're fracturing the base. Mm-hmm. And if you're a Democrat, that's got to be problematic.
1: Yes,
0: when you go up against Mike Rogers. Coming up on the other side, Dearborn Homecoming Festival. Coming up in just a little over a week, we'll talk about it. It's JR Morning.
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8: News I'm Gianna Gelosi. President Trump's cabinet set to meet today at Camp David as he announces a historic agreement with Hamas to disarm and Israel to withdraw its forces from Gaza.
9: In a Truth Social post, President Trump called the work of his Board of Peace a monumental step toward a lasting peace. Provisions of the plan, he said, will result in a Palestinian government in control of Gaza with no harbor for terror groups. It would also, according to the plan, ensure security for Israel.
8: That's Fox's Grinnell Scott. Still no official reaction from Israel as for that cabinet meeting at Camp David.
10: White House Press Secretary Caroline Levitt says the site will be a lot of fun and something different for the cabinet to experience. President Trump last visited Camp David last month to celebrate Father's Day weekend with his family.
8: Fox's Jared Halpern. 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
14: Westbound 94 at 8 Mile, disabled vehicles taking up the right lane. Northbound 75 at 4th Street, an accident there is cleared. However, traffic still backed up from Outer Drive. Inkster Road remains closed in both directions between 14 Mile and Maple for construction. That's in place till the end of the day today. Also, northbound 75 between the Jeffries and the Lodge beginning this evening at 9 o'clock. All lanes scheduled to close until 5 a.m. on Monday. Traffic and detour westbound 96 over to eastbound 94 and then back over to 75. Now, WJR Weather First from the Weather Channel. Mostly sunny, hot today, a high of 90. Right now it's 71. Clouds tonight and a low of 72. Showers in the morning, clouds in the afternoon for tomorrow with a high of 76. Rain moves in on Sunday with a high of 78. I'm Renee Vitale, WJR Traffic and Weather First.
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20: 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Tuesday night on 760 WJR, where Michigan comes to decide. 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
0: Well, I think you've been over to the Dearborn Homecoming Festival, haven't you?
1: Oh, man. A lot of fun.
0: It's a
1: lot of fun.
0: It is a major event that the city puts on every year. And they've got a couple national acts that are going to be playing. Martina McBride is playing August 8th. Chance the Rapper, August 9th. I mean, those are huge names coming to Dearborn. And somebody who is maybe more excited about it than even you or I is Abdullah Hamoud, the mayor of Dearborn. Mr. Mayor, good to have you back.
2: Thank you so much for having me.
0: How big of an event is this for the city, just to bring people in? I got to imagine the economic benefit is pretty big.
2: The economic benefit is huge. We did one of our first economic reports last year utilizing some new programs and software that are out there. And it puts the economic impact to our city kind of between that like $4.5 to $10 million for the weekend in support for small businesses and everything happening around the downtown corridor. Tens of thousands of people come out over the 3 days. And yes, I am a little bit more excited than the 2 years.
1: And Mr. Mayor, beyond the concerts, I mean, what do you hope people who've like never been to Dearborn discover when they spend that weekend at homecoming?
2: I mean, you're going to discover that we are the cuisine and coffee capital of Michigan. We got the best food and coffee of anywhere around. So we obviously have our food truck corridor that homecoming festival. You'll get to, you know, enjoy a little bit what Dearborn has to offer. I'm probably excited to have some Big Red's smoked turkey legs. I know he brings that every single year, and he's got some great brisket. You got buckwheat coffee, you got some sweets, Custard Co., and so many others. But there's a few major staples across the weekend. So Friday morning, we have a sensory-friendly hour. So it's called All Stars Day. And so if you have a family member with special needs, we open up the carnival rides and stuff, all at no expense to you or your family. So you come for a few hours before the rush hits. So that's really exciting on Friday mornings. This year, for the first time, we're having a baby bash. And so if you got a baby and you want to party it up, Friday at 12 o'clock, and what we're trying to celebrate is the launch of RX Kids, which is a prescription for kids and new families in the city of Dearborn. It's a part of a statewide program. And so all expecting mothers at around 16 weeks actually receive a $1,500 cash stipend. And then every month for the first 6 months, you receive $500 cash stipend. So we're just celebrating our new mothers, our new families in the city of Dearborn. And then you obviously have the carnival rides, the cultural pavilion tent. And so you have the Polish tent that's there, the Arab American tent that will be present with music related to each culture and food with each culture, in addition to the major activities on Saturday and Sunday.
0: I also saw on Friday Laith Al-Saadi is going to be playing. And if you've never heard Laith play, I mean, I think it was The Voice was a finalist on. An outstanding blues guitar player.
1: Yeah.
0: And that's not to be missed either. It seems like you've got something for everybody here.
2: Then, and that's the hope. The hope is that, you know, homecoming, obviously true to his name, is an opportunity for those who are in Dearborn or those who left Dearborn and who want to come home for a weekend. It's been the same first weekend of August for as long as I can remember. I'm praying for good weather. If I can ask for anything, it's prayers to the big man to make sure that we get some good weather this weekend. Last year, it was absolutely phenomenal. But it really is between Martina McBride, Chance the Rapper, and Laith. Those are the major performers for Friday, Saturday, and Sunday. And obviously, Saturday and Sunday night, our bigger nights, at 10 o'clock, we have the greatest fireworks show you'll ever see.
1: And, you know, and one of the things I love about this, you know, and can appreciate is that families can come out and enjoy the entire weekend together. And that's important, isn't it?
2: It absolutely is important. And there's no entry fee to get into the festival. There's a lot of activities that you can do at no expense, no cost. We understand that costs are increasing day to day. We have our vendor village, and so we have a series of tents that will be set up for a lot of vendors who might be selling certain arts and crafts or giving away things at no expense. You also have kind of our the art in the park is done around that area as well, so you can watch artists kind of painting and doing their thing while they're celebrating the beauty that is the city of Dearborn. So there really is something for all to enjoy. And then obviously one of my favorite tents, the firefighters run the corn drive.
1: Yeah.
2: And so they have a tent where they get the best tasting corn. And it's absolutely phenomenal. That's, you know, that's strictly through donations. You donate whatever you're able to, whatever you can, if you're able to, for the purpose of supporting our firefighter burn drive.
1: And Mayor, before I let you go, I also wanted to ask you about Fairlane Town Center. As we know, there was a recent shooting there that understandably raised some concerns in the community. I know even before that incident, you had expressed some interest in meeting with the mall's ownership to kind of discuss maybe the future of that property. Have those conversations taken place, and where do they stand at this point?
2: We've been meeting with Fairlane Mall for as long as I've been in office. And unfortunately, you had an absentee owner from New York City who is now, the mall's currently in receivership. And so it's going through the legal process. So we expressed with the receiver and the current operators of the mall the need to ensure appropriate security staffing and personnel across the mall. In major hours of the day. Unfortunately, everybody, you know, the incident that unfell in the city of Dearborn, the individual that lost his life, and the individuals that were involved in the situation. So we finally have all the details. Mm-hmm. The appropriate individuals will be prosecuted, and we'll keep moving forward. I mean, Dearborn. You know, Fairlane Mall right now, it's tough. I mean, the malls aren't what they used to be.
1: No, they're not. Yeah.
2: And
1: yeah.
2: When you have vacancies, when you have lack of foot traffic, when you have lack of security and personnel, it invites things that are unwanted.
0: Well, homecoming is August 7th, 8th, and 9th. It's going to be a jam-packed weekend. We appreciate you coming on for a couple of minutes to talk about it. Thank you. Enjoy it, and we'll talk soon.
2: Thank you all.
1: Take care. See you, Mr. Mayor.
0: Yeah, you got it. Meanwhile, did you see the story out of New Jersey? A cop disguises himself as a shrub, stood next to a tree, and busted 74 distracted drivers.
1: God. He's dressed like a tree, like a shrub.
0: He's wearing
1: like leaves and branches and things like that.
0: Yeah. Yeah. He's standing right next to this tree on a sidewalk. I mean, and he's holding binoculars. So if you saw maybe a glare in the glass of the binoculars, you might catch him. But he distracted him. He busted 74 distracted drivers. This is in the Dunlin Police Department in Middlesex County. And the social media post from the police department.
1: Did that remind you of something?
0: Does it remind me of something?
1: Yeah, up north.
0: Yeah. It kind of reminds me of the police that were up there busting bikers for speeding.
1: Hiding behind a pole.
0: Yeah, that was something. Were we leaving?
1: We were leaving.
0: We were leaving. We were leaving Mackinac Island for the policy conference, uh-huh. And we're on the carriage going down to the docks to leave. And as we're leaving the Grand Hotel, you go down that little hill there, if you've ever been there.
1: Yeah.
0: And there was a police officer, because they don't have cars there.
1: No.
0: So, like, in the middle of the roadway are, like,
1: these, like,
0: light poles.
1: Light poles, yeah.
0: Mm-hmm. And I don't know if you said it to me or I said it to you, but one of us were like, is that a cop with a speed gun?
1: With a speed gun.
0: Hiding behind that 4-inch light pole?
1: Yeah.
0: Yeah.
1: Like nobody's going to see me.
0: Catching speeding bikers.
1: Yes.
0: Because there's a bike. There's a speed limit for bikes on the island, and they come down that hill pretty hot.
1: And they do. But believe me, I'm going to see you a mile away standing behind that pole.

0: Tigers fans, head to Comerica Park on July 24th to see Flo Rida perform for the second show of our Sounds of Summer concert series presented by Rocket. 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
1: Energy and even defense. Ford CEO Jim Farley says software subscriptions can eventually add a half point of margin to the automaker's profits. It already has some 1.6 million customers paying for subscriptions, a 50% increase year over year. Executives are also bullish on Ford Energy, a new business where they're repurposing EV battery plants to make batteries for energy storage systems starting in 2028. U.S. Army contract. Ford thinks its current truck and SUV-heavy portfolio has it set up well for today. And these new emerging revenue streams could have it set up well for tomorrow, too. 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
11: Northbound 75 at Springwells, and accidents causing backups to the Rouge River Bridge. Construction-wise, Inkster closed in both directions between 14 Mile and Maple. That's in place till later on this afternoon. Gross back in both directions near Topher, as well as westbound 8 Mile between Shiawassee and Beach Road. Right lane is closed there till 3 o'clock this afternoon. Now, WJR Weather first from the Weather Channel.

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1: All right, going to start to see the clouds increase. Temperatures are starting to come up now, and with the clouds coming in this afternoon, 90. From the clouds, a few showers after midnight tonight, upper 60s. Tomorrow, a few scattered showers, maybe an afternoon thunderstorm. Certainly does not look like a washout. 80. Sunday, sunshine, easily the best day of the weekend, high 80. From the Weather Channel, I'm meteorologist Ray Stajic, 760 WJR, where Michigan comes to talk.
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0: So a feasibility study to reconnect the neighborhoods in the city of Detroit divided by I-75 has been concluded. And so what are those results? What did we find in this study? Well, let's talk about it. Eric Larson is the CEO of the Detroit Downtown Partnership and joins us this morning. Eric, it's good to have you back.
1: Chris and Lloyd, always great to be with you. I hope you're feeling better.
0: I thank you. I am. Yes, that was a nasty little run we had, but we're good. We're back at it.
1: No pun intended.
0: Exactly. So let's talk about, first of all, this effort to bridge this back after 75. What did this study show?
1: Yeah, thanks so much for taking the time, and it's always great to talk to you guys. This is a little bit of an extension from what we've been doing on I-375 with our public and private partners, and really trying to figure out what is the next generation of downtown want to be, and how should we be moving forward. And you know, we've talked a lot on this show about the fact that infrastructure really should serve people. Obviously, it's got a utilitarian need, obviously, to move cars and vehicles. But we really have an opportunity now to restitch the community. These highways that were built in the 60s and the 50s and 60s divided a lot of really important activity in neighborhoods. And now, fast forward, we've got over 35 million people coming into the downtown, and they want to be able to move in, not only more efficient, but quite frankly, more enjoyable. So after four community meetings, last night we wrapped up the fourth of those meetings. We've had over 2,000, community inputs. We've got lots of great ideas about what I-75 and the restitching and sort of the bridging between the core of downtown and the greater downtown could look like. And where we landed was three caps. One cap that would be starting on the west over sort of, as you think about Cass Avenue and the way that that's become, really multimodal roadway. And where UMCI, the University of Michigan's Innovation Center, is going, and then moving to the east into the center of our town, our main street, Woodward, a center cap, and then to the far east over at Brush, and sort of as you think about Comerica Park and what are we calling it now, and Ford Field. But all of that allows us to really connect a lot of not only activity, but quite frankly, a number of residents that are looking for ways to engage with the city that just weren't there when there was this moat that divided them.
2: Eric, I am particularly intrigued by the East Cap that honors Detroit's Black cultural legacy in Paradise Valley. How important was it to make sure that this project tells the story of the neighborhoods that were disrupted by this freeway construction?
1: Lloyd, I so greatly appreciate that comment and that question. A big part of our work, and it's not just us, it's our community partners. It's foundations like Kresge have been very focused on that. It's not just I-75 and the East Cap at Brush, which was, obviously very much part of the Black Bottom Paradise Valley community, wiped out, tens of thousands of businesses and residents. But it also is the 375 work that we're doing. And so a good bit of what we did, and we actually are going to be releasing some really wonderful old, conversations with folks that, either lived there during its heyday, lived through the changes that impacted so many, or now are just looking forward to how we, hold on to and lift up and, quite frankly, amplify that legacy. So big part of it, Lloyd, it's stitched through, I think, everything that we do in the greater downtown. It's mm-hmm. not just these infrastructure projects. Our legacy is very rich. It obviously is held in a lot of different ways. But this community and this opportunity to tell that story is really unique. Very well, Black Bottom Archives has done an incredible job of really recapping what Hastings Street and others looked like back in the day. And so we've done some really neat overlays about what the future road, sort of configuration and mm-hmm. uses could look like to bring back some of that. we never are going to restore what was destroyed, but we sure as heck can make sure we're telling the story, remembering and continuing to build on that legacy.
0: We just have a minute left here, Eric. We've seen the ripple effects of the partnerships that have been made and the advancements and the businesses that have popped up. How does this change the footprint of the expansion of the city?
1: Yeah, Chris, I mean, the interesting thing on this one is we're creating additional land, but it's going to be very much used for public, public space, park and, activity. So the intent, unlike 375, where there's about 8 or 9 acres of new land that potentially has some commercial use and some economic development opportunities, this is really intended to, on 75, to embrace the community through public spaces. But it changes the way that those very key investments, economic investments around these pieces, residents that have made an investment in their homes can interact.
0: Yeah, we had a little blip in the phone line there.
2: Yeah.
0: But correct, connecting those areas to those opportunities downtown is absolutely huge.
2: So important.
0: Yeah. Eric Larson, great stuff. Keep us up to date on this. We love this story, and it's fantastic. All the work that's been done collaboratively, it's fantastic. Eric Larson, we appreciate you.
1: Appreciate you both.
0: Yeah.
2: See ya.
0: We'll take a break. 8 o'clock hour coming up here on a Friday. It's Chair Morning.
3: I'm John James. A few years ago, they called me a fearmonger when I warned about socialism and communism on the rise. Well, here we are. Socialist radicals are taking over the Democrat Party you used to know. And Michigan is ground zero. Now our healthcare is unaffordable. They're twisting the minds of our children, letting illegals vote, and steal our Medicaid. They sympathize with terrorists. They say the most important thing they can do is take America down from within. As a West Point graduate and a former U.S. Army captain, I have a word for that. Treason. Socialism's not just on our doorstep. It's inside the house. Republicans need a strong, tested leader who will first kneel and pray and then stand and fight for Michigan and for our republic. I'm John James. I fought evil abroad with an Apache helicopter so we wouldn't have to fight it here. But now that it's come, we will put on the full armor of God and defeat it right here in Michigan, together. Paid for by John James for MI.
4: 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But when you finally did, it was too late. Because at that moment, you were speeding. She was out walking her dog and only had a second to let go of the leash. Your foot was on the gas and her life was on the line. Speeding catches up with you. 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
11: I'm Dave Anthony, Fox News. An agreement President Trump's Board of Peace has worked out with Hamas, though there's no official reaction from Israel.
12: Hamas appears ready, or at least willing, to lay down their arms as long as Israel agrees to finally leave the Gaza Strip. President Trump has announced this agreement is a critical step towards Gaza finally being governed by a new Palestinian government that will work closely with the Board of Peace to help the Palestinian people. At the same time, Israel will have the security it deserves with Gaza no longer used as a base for terror attacks.
11: Fox's Peter Ducey at the White House. We may hear more from the president about this deal nearly 3 years after the Hamas terror attack that triggered Israel's war in Gaza when he holds a cabinet meeting at Camp David in Maryland at 11 a.m. Eastern. The president may also talk about the Iran conflict. Oil prices have been up slightly this morning. Their surge since the conflict started has made oil companies big profits. Chevron's earnings more than quadrupled last quarter compared to a year ago to $12 billion. ExxonMobil's doubled to $14 billion. There's a border crisis overseas. At least 18 migrants have died as thousands flocked to Spain, fleeing Morocco, where police have used water cannons and fired warning shots to prevent crossings into the Spanish territory of Ceuta.
13: Migrants by the thousands surged by land and sea from Morocco into the territory, swimming or floating on inner tubes from the Moroccan side, while others broke through a gate on land and just ran into the city, with the Interior Ministry vowing to deport those who do cross illegally.
11: Fox's Kevin Cork. It's been 6 months since Nancy Guthrie was abducted in Arizona. She's still missing.
14: Pima County Sheriff Chris Nano says a hair sample did not yield a DNA sample of a possible suspect. Local investigators, along with the FBI, sent the recovered sample to a California lab for examination, but came up empty-handed. Investigators are continuing to work and analyze evidence collected in Guthrie's home.
11: Chris DeMeo, America's listening to Fox.
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17: Northbound 75 at Springwells. We had a disabled vehicle that just cleared. Traffic's still a little slow as you approach that area. Eastbound 94, slow between 96 and Woodward. Also, westbound 94 between Harper and Little Mac. Left lane closed for construction till 7 o'clock this evening. Northbound 75 between the Jeffries and the Lodge beginning this evening at 9 o'clock. All lanes scheduled to close until 5 a.m. on Monday. As a detour, you can take westbound 96 over to eastbound 94 and then back over to 75. Now, WJR weather first from the Weather Channel. Mostly sunny and hot today with a high of 90. Right now it's 70. Clouds tonight and a low of 72. Showers in the morning. Clouds in the afternoon for tomorrow with a high of 76. Rain on Sunday with a high of 78. I'm Renee Vitale, WJR, traffic and weather first.
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0: All right, 8 o'clock hour. Good to have you here on a Friday.
2: It's a Friday.
0: Getting you one step closer.
2: Yay!
0: To your weekend. It's some news yesterday that was announced by Donald Trump in the Middle East. It actually was on the Gaza front.
2: Mm-hmm.
0: Hamas has agreed to disarm. And what that means is they would dismantle their military. They would do away with their tunnel systems that are all over the strip. And in exchange, Israel would withdraw their forces. Increased humanitarian aid would flow in. International reconstruction efforts would flow towards Gaza as well. And this is all part of this broader 20-point peace plan that the president had put into place and that was agreed to by Gaza and by Israel. And it stems from this multi-international board of peace that was put into place. So, good news, skeptical.
2: Do you trust Hamas?
0: No.
2: Okay.
0: No. Yeah. I mean, look, Hamas has been through the ringer.
2: Yeah.
0: Okay. I mean, you go in and attack a bunch of Israeli citizens at a music festival. Drag them through the streets, do absolutely unimaginable things to them. Yeah, they're monsters, Hamas. And no, I don't trust them, mm-hmm. but the fact that there is at least news of an agreement of this leads to something that's positive. Also, it would lead way or make way for a new government in Gaza.
2: Yeah.
0: So you could be looking at a change of guard if everything goes according to plan. So I'm glad there's a plan. I'm glad it's put into place. It's a wait and see with a lot of this. And certainly while it's a wait and see in Gaza, it's a wait and see in Iran.
2: Yeah.
0: As well. And, you know, there are these reports that the president is fielding different scenarios of varying degrees of military capability, military might, and they range from extremely heavy military action mm-hmm. to lesser. And the president has even signaled in recent weeks that there's dialogue still going on. So all of this is happening, and meanwhile, you've got the primaries that are going to be impacted by a lot of this.
2: Yes. Absolutely. And then do you think, too, that, you know, Iran has its hands full dealing with the United States in this war that we have and really doesn't have the, you know, the wherewithal or the opportunity to deal with this Hamas situation, to back Hamas or give Hamas any type of, any kind of pep talk or anything? So Hamas was like,
0: no, I don't think so.
2: We'll just do what we got to do. We'll just give it up.
0: No,
2: because.
0: No, I think Iran still has the ability to control their proxy groups.
2: You think
0: absolutely, absolutely. Now, again,
2: because they are a glutton for punishment. Let me tell you, they have a high tolerance for pain. Iran does.
0: Yeah, of course they do. Yeah, and I mean, in terms of the critical choke points in the region, trying to create the power that they want, Hezbollah and the Houthis are the most important proxy groups that they have.
2: Sure.
0: Yeah. And they're the ones that are most highly funded by Iran.
2: Mm-hmm.
0: Hamas, lesser so.
2: Mm-hmm.
0: But Hamas shares the same vision that Iran does, which is eliminate Israel.
2: That's right.
0: So, yeah, I think they still have the ability to communicate and do what they need to do. But, again, there's at least agreement in place. We'll see what happens.
2: We have early voting that is really surging across Michigan ahead of the primary on Tuesday. State officials say turnout during the first weekend of in-person voting was up 78% compared to the 2024 primary. And as of this week, more than 832,000 Michiganders, more than 11% of the state's active registered voters, have already cast their ballots. More than 800,000 voted by absentee, more than 30,000 voted in person during the early voting period. More than 1.9 million absentee ballots were requested, and nearly 59% from the same point in 2022, election officials remind voters that the absentee ballots must be received by your local clerk by 8 p.m. on election day, but they recommend using a ballot drop box or hand delivering the ballots now instead of mailing them because we're very close to the election. Election is on Tuesday, and early person voting will continue through Sunday.
0: And you and I will be hosting a special primary broadcast on Tuesday night. We'll be up early Tuesday morning doing the show,
2: yep.
0: Up late. Doing the primary show and then up early
2: Wednesday
0: again Wednesday.
2: To give you the results.
0: Don't say we don't work for you. We work for you. No, it's going to be a lot of fun. And again, part of what makes this so intriguing to me is that a lot of these races are pretty unpredictable at this point. Mike Rogers, less so.
2: Yeah.
0: He's pretty predictable.
2: Yeah.
0: But with Haley Stevens, Abdul El-Sayed, Perry Johnson, John James. I mean, a lot of these races are going to be very interesting to watch. A lot of money going into this race. Meanwhile, The Michigan Secretary of State's office determined yesterday, that the Democrat running for AG here in the state potentially violated campaign finance laws by using a Washtenaw County government-issued gas card and a Washtenaw County-issued vehicle for travels as part of his campaign. Ellie Savitt, who is currently the Washtenaw County prosecutor, reportedly used the cars and the gas cards to purchase fuel for his trips for campaign events. And he said, look, oopsies, my bad, my mistake. I'm going to pay it all back. But at the end of the day, you know,
2: I've been doing it for a year.
0: Yeah. Right? I don't know how you make that oopsie for an extended period of time when you know you're using a Washtenaw County, you know, gas card to get around.
2: You should be privy to the laws because you are the top law enforcement officer for your county and you're running.
0: Yeah, you're a prosecutor.
2: You're running to be the top law enforcement officer of the state. So I'm just saying. Meanwhile, speaking of the Michigan Attorney General, she has filed a lawsuit against the Detroit area nursing home chain, accusing it of defrauding Medicaid and collecting millions of reimbursements while failing to meet state staffing requirements. The suit targets Pioneer Healthcare Management, also known as Legacy Healthcare Management, its owner, Fahim Uden, and nine nursing facilities across Southeast and Mid-Michigan. State officials allege the homes failed to meet minimum staffing levels about 96% of the time over a five-year period, putting residents at risk and violating Medicaid rules. The lawsuit seeks significant financial penalties after the facilities received more than $111 million in Medicaid payments between 2020 and 2025. The company has not yet responded to the allegations.
0: Mm.
2: That's a problem.
0: Problem.
2: That's a problem. Just an update on the cyclosporiasis cases. We are now at 10,386 cases as of yesterday and 193 people hospitalized during the breakout. And investigators say that the lettuce and other salad greens remain the leading suspected source, but no specific type of produce grower or supplier has been identified. State officials caution that the investigation is ongoing and note that some of the recent increases in case counts were due to delayed laboratory reporting and not a sudden spike in new illnesses. I was reading you a story recently that we saw about Taco Bell and how people are still going and like Taco Bell is, you know, they've been, you know, they've had my back. I'm going to have their back and they're, you know, just going in and
0: they've had my back.
2: Yeah. So I'm going to have their back and I'm, you know, the tables are full, is the kiosk are full and people are just, you know, and then Taco Bell's giving these different deals, you know, a dollar for this, a dollar for that. Come on in and get this, you know. So yeah, Taco Bell doesn't seem like they're hurting too bad.
0: They've had my back. It's a transactional experience. They're not paying your car insurance.
2: No.
0: Yeah, like, boy, I'm a little tight this month. Can you help me on the mortgage payment?
2: Yeah.
0: You pay them for food.
1: Well, have you noticed like their commercial lately? They're featuring that steak burrito thing.
2: Right. Yeah.
1: And it doesn't have lettuce on it. And so they're like featuring that big time.
0: Yeah.
1: It's almost like, look, hey, this doesn't have lettuce on it. Come on in.
2: Well, they have helped some people that were in the tight, depending on what kind of tight you're talking about. You know, they loosened up some things for a lot of people.
0: I guess so. I guess maybe they did. Tigers were off yesterday. They got a 9:40 first pitch against the Athletics tonight. That is in the greater Sacramento area as the Athletics are building their new stadium in Las Vegas. That'll be done in 2028. And Casey Mize gets the start for the Tigers tonight. His last start.
1: See,
0: before the trade deadline.
1: If Scooble leaves, you can't get rid of Mize.
0: I mean, I would agree. No way. I would agree. Max Clark also gets called up yesterday. Yeah. Huh? New era.
2: So, Scooby-Doo, where are you?
0: At least new era on the plate. You like this Max Clark coming up?
1: I do.
0: I agree.
1: The future is now. Let's go.
0: Let's see. Let's see what we got.
1: Offense well. In this lineup.
0: If we're what not going to, if Scooble's not going to be in the lineup, we better hit the ball better.
1: Yeah.
0: And he's been hitting the ball. That was AAA.
1: Yes.
0: Yeah. He's been hitting the ball from the Mud Hens pretty well.
2: So where is Scooble suspected of going?
0: Well, I mean, Dodgers. Dodgers, Brewers, Cubs has been the teams that have been in the mix, but it's probably going to be the Dodgers.
1: You know,
0: and I'll at least be happy that he wins a ring.
2: Yeah, but
1: you know, I can see him being one of those guys like, no, I don't want to go. I don't want to go. My loyalty is here. Obviously, it's a business and you got to go.
2: He's
1: just not going to be happy about it, but
0: no, I agree.
1: What are you going to do?
0: But money talks.
1: Right.
0: And if somebody's going to pay him, He'll take the money.
2: Right. Yeah. And he wants to win a, you know.
0: Wants to win?
1: It's got to be hard. When you come up in one organization and then, you know, after whatever it is, how many years, and then you get traded, it's got to be hard.
2: I mean, look at Stafford. I mean,
1: you know. Yeah, it worked out pretty good for him.
0: Yeah. It worked out pretty well for him. Hey. Signed a couple of deals since then, too.
3: Yeah.
0: Meanwhile, coming up on the other side, if you have an EV and maybe you're worried about those long road trips, well, we've got a test subject for you. It's coming up on JR Morning.
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5: A better life with Dr. Sanjay Gupta.
6: They say consistency is key, but sometimes you just gotta switch it up. A new study out of Harvard School of Public Health found that varying your exercise routine could add years to your life. What exercise someone did didn't matter much. What did matter was that all the exercises together worked all the muscle groups in their body. Now, an added benefit to changing things up is it can help you push through the plateau effect. That's when your body gets so efficient at doing something that you actually stop getting better at it. And we know from previous research that specializing in any one sport at a young age can make someone actually more prone to injury. And as experts we talk to point out, even elite athletes switch up things with their workouts, making sure to target strength, cardio, flexibility, balance, and doing that every single week. I'm Dr. Sanjay Gupta, helping you live a better life.
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17: We have a closure of Inkster Road in both directions between 14 Mile and Maple for construction. That's in place till later on this afternoon. Northbound and southbound Grossbeck near Topher, right lane closed there, as well as westbound 8 Mile between Shiawassee and Beach Road. Both of those projects in place until 3 o'clock this afternoon. Northbound 75 between the Jefferies and the Lodge beginning this evening at 9 o'clock. All lanes are scheduled to close till 5 a.m. on Monday. Traffic can detour westbound 96 over to eastbound 94 and then back over to 75. Now, WJR Weather First from the Weather Channel, sponsored by Lombardo Apartments. 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
8: But a good push now of cloud cover coming in after morning sunshine. It looks like temperatures will still get up to 90 today. And that will bring some wet weather in. If you're out after midnight tonight, a few showers around, upper 60s in town. Tomorrow, a few scattered showers in the morning, maybe a thunderstorm mixed in the afternoon, 79. Sunday, mostly sunny near 80. From the Weather Channel, I'm meteorologist Ray Stajic, 760 WJR, where Michigan comes to talk.
3: 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It is the Rocket Classic in town for the final time. 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

0: know, I'm always down for a little road trip.
1: Absolutely. Love a road trip.
0: Man. Love a road trip.
1: Yeah.
0: And a good road trip is Detroit to New Orleans. Solid road trip. I like
1: that's
0: the,
1: a real
0: the vibe
1: road
0: of this
1: trip.
0: Music, too. Yeah. Well, Mark Valen at the Detroit Free Press, he was a guinea pig for us all. Because he took an EV, as a matter of fact, a 2026 Cadillac Optiq, which is a beautiful vehicle. And he drove it 2,350 miles on vacation this year. Mm-hmm. And he, thankfully, was able to identify all the pluses and minuses of fast charging stations, EV chargers, on his way on this road trip. And Mark joins us this morning. I got to tell you, there's one critique that I have for your piece. One.
2: Go ahead.
0: Is that you stopped at a Buc-ee's and you did not provide any greater detail of your experience there.
2: That is true, and it was my first Buc-ee's. I got to go back.
0: Oh, fair enough.
1: Definitely.
0: All right, so let's talk about the planning going into this trip, taking an EV on an extended road trip. What were you thinking pre-trip, and then what did you encounter when you were on it?
2: Well, I hadn't done it before because until this year, it was literally impossible to do the drive I make every spring from Detroit to the New Orleans Jazz Fest and back, because there was a 300-mile charging desert from Tuscaloosa, Alabama to New Orleans.
1: Oh.
2: No chargers available. But then when Tesla opened up its charging network to non-Tesla drivers, that changed everything. So I was able to do it. I plugged in what my route was, the Cadillac, and any good EV will do this. Its route planning, its navigation gave me a route. It said, okay, you want to stop to charge here. You're going to stay this long. It'll give you an 80% full battery or whatever the amount was. It planned out the whole route for me on the way down. And basically, I was able to follow that plan, with the exception of learning that there were a couple of charging providers, the companies that run the chargers, that I didn't really trust to do their job well. But other than that, I was able to go with exactly what it recommended, without any variance. And the system, even when I discovered I didn't want to use those chargers again, the system allowed me, when it suggested one, it allowed me to say, no, I don't want that one. Find me another one nearby. And that was, in fact, how I ended up at my first Buc-ee's in Alabama.
1: And I know you came away impressed with the Cadillac Optiq. What did Cadillac get right, and how much did the vehicle itself kind of contribute to making the trip enjoyable?
2: Oh, it was just a lovely vehicle. I mean, it's a first-rate compact luxury SUV. It's got a range of 320 miles basically on a charge, and you want a good range that's around 300 miles if you're going to make a long vacation drive, because that reduces the number of times that you're going to be stopping to charge. So that was important, but it was a comfortable car. It had a great audio system. I was traveling with my dog. There was plenty of space for him to stretch out in the back seat. And one of the things that I really appreciated at the better charging stops were that some of them had dog runs as well. But no, it was. I made sure that my battery was full on the beginning of the drive, and I just got in the car and went.
0: Did you find it cumbersome in areas to wait there for 45 minutes or a half an hour while you were juicing up?
2: I know that's one of the things. I've made one shorter EV drive, highway, one of about 650 miles once, and both times I've discovered that actually it's kind of nice, because if you think about it, when you're at the gas station, you're always there, no matter how hard you try to hurry, you're always there for about 20 minutes. And you're standing there holding the pump, and then you're, you know, running in to get a soda or use the restroom, mm-hmm. or trying to find a parking space. Most of my charging stops were, you know, 20 to 30 minutes, so it wasn't that much longer. And one of the nice things about an EV is you plug in, and again, as long as you've got a good, reliable charging provider, you walk away and you don't think about it until you get back. So I would go, I would take my dog Rocket. We'd, you know, play fetch in the dog park. I would go and get a coffee. There's a great truck stop in southern Tennessee called the Tennessee Inn, where I had as good a latte as I've ever gotten at a coffee shop in a major city. So no, it was not bad at all. And the distance between stops tended to be somewhere between 120 and 180 or 190 miles. So it was about, you know, 2 to 3 hours a stint of driving, which is not all that different from what I do when I'm in a gas station anyway. So no, the wasn't turned out really to be a little bit of a bonus, which I would have expected.
1: You know, if a family is planning a vacation this summer, Mark, would you tell them to rent or buy an EV for the trip? Or are there still situations where a traditional gas-powered vehicle still makes more sense?
2: Well, depending on where you're going, I'm sure there's still situations where a gasoline vehicle would make the most sense. And if you're towing, that's still the big unknown for EVs.
1: True.
2: They've got a ton of power, but we don't have a reliable way to predict how much towing a trailer or a boat or whatever it is will affect your range. So, you know, that's the final frontier for EVs, frankly. But other than that, I would suggest anybody who was, you know, interested in an EV, rent one to test it and see what you like about it, what you don't. But I think that it was a very pleasant trip. And I've made this trip a number of times. There was nothing that was all that different about it when I've driven with a gasoline or a diesel engine, except for the fact that I'm not standing there holding the pump while it's filling up.
0: Mark Phelan, thanks for taking the test for us. We appreciate it. Really great piece in the Detroit Free Press. We appreciate your time. We'll talk again soon.
2: Thank you very much.
0: Yeah, you got it.
1: I got to believe that the stress kind of disappears, you know, and the car tells you exactly where to go and where to charge and let you know.
0: That is the nice thing about those systems.
1: Yeah. Yeah.
0: Yeah. Again, I don't know that I'm taking 20 minutes at a gas station, though.
1: I don't think I'm doing 20 minutes.
0: I'm in and out pretty quick.
1: Yeah.
0: More next on JR Morning.
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4: There are lots of things you can measure to get an idea of how healthy you are at any given moment. Temperature, heart rate, blood pressure, just to name a few. But how about how healthy you will be and how long you're likely to live? According to a new study out of the University at Buffalo, two simple strength tests are pretty accurate at predicting longevity in older women. One is hand grip strength, and the other is how quickly people can stand up from a seated position without using their arms. By the way, I remember interviewing former President Jimmy Carter when he was quite old and being really impressed how he just popped out of the chair without using his arms. Not a lot of older people can actually do that. But I think the message here is that maintaining strength as you age is going to help you perform everyday activities, but also help you avoid injury and stay independent. I'm Dr. Sanjay Gupta, helping you live a better life.
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8: Fox News, I'm CJ Papa. President Trump gathers his cabinet today in the Maryland Mountains.
9: We know Camp David is where President Trump huddled with his senior officials right before he ordered Midnight Hammer. We know that now he does have this option for 10 to 14 days of strikes, the go big option that has been prepared by the CENTCOM commander. We don't know exactly where his head is at, but we should find out soon.
8: Fox's Peter Ducey at the White House. Besides the war in Iran, the push for peace between Hamas and Gaza and Israel, the Board of Peace says it reaches a deal for the complete disarmament of Hamas and other armed groups in Gaza. President Trump says Israel would withdraw from Gaza as the disarmament is complete. Now 60,000 migrants entering the Spanish territory in the African continent that borders Morocco, that from the territory's president. 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
11: Inkster Road closed in both directions currently between 14 Mile and Maple for construction till later on this afternoon. Right lane is closed on Grossbeck in both directions near Topher, as well as westbound 8 Mile between Shiawassee and Beach Road. Both of those closures in place until 3 o'clock this afternoon. Westbound 94 between Harper and Little Mac, left lane closed till 7 p.m. tonight. Now, WJR weather first from the Weather Channel. Mostly sunny, hot today with a high of 90. Right now it's 70. Clouds tonight and a low of 72. Showers in the morning, clouds in the afternoon for tomorrow with the high of 76. Rain moves in on Sunday with the high of 78. I'm Renee Vitale, WJR, Traffic and Weather first.
0: Well, certainly some mild temperatures coming up, but that doesn't mean we're out of the woods yet. It's still going to be really hot over the next certainly few weeks, which means that these high temperatures should never break your budget, because there are things that you can do to help make the most of your money, stretch it, and save. And that's where Consumers Energy comes in. 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All these things can help keep your bill low while still keeping your home comfortable, so you don't have to sacrifice. You can discover more ways to beat the heat at consumersenergy.com/summer.
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18: 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A voice of a generation. A daughter of Detroit. The Queen of Soul, Aretha Franklin.
5: 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Now back to JR Morning with Chris Renwick, Lloyd Jackson, and Jamie Edmonds on WJR, where Michigan comes to talk.
0: Well, it was nice hearing Jamie back on the air this week, filling in for Paul W. Yes, out at the Rocket Classic, which continues this morning, day two of that tournament. Jamie joins the show once again today. Good morning, Jamie.
20: Good morning, boys.
0: How are we?
1: We're hanging.
20: I am good. Well, the farther I get away from that last chemo, I feel better every day.
0: Do you really?
20: Yeah. I just thought of this just like 2 seconds ago because I can walk up the stairs easier now.
1: Oh, wow.
0: Oh, nice. Yeah. Even some of the more basic things after that? I mean, mentally, you were obviously well because it was your last treatment.
1: Yeah.
0: But like there were still physically things that were tough.
20: Well, sure. There's side effects every time you get it. And just it would make me just so tired and fatigued. Like walking up the stairs was a chore. I'd have to like stop, which is not normally me. Wow. So every day it's getting better. Yeah, that's right.
0: Now she's running up the stairs every time she's got to go upstairs. Yeah. So what's going on?
20: I just do it for fun now.
0: Right. What's going on? How are things?
20: Things are good. So the latest podcast of Angels Along the Way, I am moving into the surgery phase, right? Mm-hmm. Middle of August is my surgery. Mm-hmm. And I talked to my reconstruction surgeon this week. And, she just talked about all of the options that women have. And we talked about my case specifically, but more in generalities, because I can't tell you how many messages I'm getting on Instagram. People who are just diagnosed, just starting their journey, and they're like listening to the podcast and it's helping them. So I want to make sure during these podcasts, I talk about all the options.
1: That's good because it's going to be there. People can always go to it and reference it. And it's, still helping a lot of people. Hey, you sounded good. And for Paul, I'm just letting you know.
20: Oh, thanks.
1: Yeah. I tuned in and seemed like you were having a good time.
20: Yeah. I called it. I'm just happy to be alive tour. And everything is just like lighter and I'm enjoying normal things, work things, because there was a time, a scary time in February where I'm like, is this all going to come to an end? I don't know. It was very dark times. But so now that I can just go do things for Paul W. or fill in for Ryan or join you guys, it's just joyful.
0: Well, yeah, right? I mean, because when your world is disrupted like that, obviously you're worried about your health, you're worried about your family, and then, even the most usual things that you do get disrupted. I mean, it's got to be that's got to be tough.
20: Yeah, exactly. And everyone said it, like you have a different perspective on life after you've been through cancer. I mean, when my car broke down and I'm calling a tow truck in Grayling, Michigan, I'm like, okay, this is not great.
1: Right.
20: But it's not cancer.
1: Hey, hello.
0: That's true. That's very true.
1: Yeah.
20: When we had a leak in our bathroom recently, I'm like, well, whatever. We'll figure this out.
0: Standing in ankle water in your bathroom, you're like, it's not a big deal.
1: No, that's the way.
20: Right.
0: But you know what? That probably is a bit of relief. I mean, something that would have been so, disruptive or something beforehand, it's like.
1: Or ticks you off.
0: It's really okay. Like, it stinks, but it's fine.
20: Yeah. Yeah, and one of my podcasters, it was Vina, who was like, you know, once things happen to you after you get through cancer, it's like, oh, hold my beer. It's fine. Mm-hmm. I did talk to my therapist, though, and she was saying some people take that mindset and others might take the mindset like, oh, here we go again, another terrible thing happening to me. But that's not healthy. You can't go down that route.
0: No. No. You were down at the tournament, though.
20: Yep.
0: You've got... I mean, Peter Malnati put on a clinic yesterday. He's 9 under. Ricky Fowler, 7 under. Patrick Cantlay, 7 under as well. I mean, they were making light work on a Thursday yesterday.
20: Yeah, I know. I thought all of the fescue and everything and the tee boxes moved back and all that was going to make it a little harder for these guys, but they're just so, so good. And this course record, 9 under 61, what is the total score going to be at the end of this thing?
0: I mean, I don't know. They move these pin placements around. Things get progressively more difficult. But, like, yeah, I was really surprised by the numbers. I mean, I remember out at Media Day, you know, they were showing us around the course and some of the renovations that they had done. And they're like, well, it's probably going to be 13, 12, 13, 14 under, yeah, something like that. I'm like, well, this is not off to a great start for those numbers.
20: Well, they did say, because these are newer greens, at least in, yes, some places, therefore they're softer. And when that happens, like, these pros can just, close, like, stick it. I mean, I cannot, but they can.
1: I got to ask you about my people. Got to ask you about Liv and Ryan. How are they doing?
20: They're good. They're good. Olivia is playing Barbies just over yonder here, so if you hear a little disturbance, our babysitter isn't yonder here quite yet. Yep. In the playroom.
0: Jamie is different. And jeez, oh, peace.
20: We're good. I mean, we're just all so happy to be getting back to some normalcy here. And as you know, I'm going to see the boys this weekend. We leave tonight.
0: Oh, no.
1: Oh, boy.
20: That's right.
1: Going to see.
20: Is that the Sphere? Yeah, at the Sphere. Yeah. I cannot wait.
0: I'll tell you.
20: I told my husband he has to wear all white. He's like, what?
1: Is this an all-white show? Is this an all-white concert?
20: Yes, their millennium. Everyone goes to this and wears white.
0: Now, listen, you're like a social media influencer now, but do the Vegas rules apply? Like, what happens in Vegas stays in Vegas? No photo evidence, anything like that?
20: Absolutely not. I'm going to document this like you've never seen before.
1: I can't wait.
0: Do we have backstage passes? What are we doing?
20: You know what? I was like, I'm going to hold a sign like, I'm beating cancer. Pull me up to the stage. But that's too embarrassing.
1: No.
0: Yo.
1: It may get you up there.
0: If we get video of you dancing on stage with the Backstreet Boys.
1: Oh.
0: I don't know how you live this down.
1: That's going to be wild.
0: Oh, my
20: God. Isn't this a radio station? Doesn't someone there at WJR Cumulus, like, know Nick Carter? Can help a sister out?
1: Ron or somebody, or I don't know. Yeah.
0: Jeff Marcero, call Nick Carter. Tell him to get Jamie on stage. What are we doing here?
20: Please.
0: All right, we love you. But we'll talk. Yeah, go ahead.
20: I love you too. I'm just happy to be alive, guys.
0: We're happy you're alive.
1: We're happy you are.
0: We love you. We'll talk to you soon. Have fun in Vegas.
1: Yes.
20: Thank you.
0: All
20: bye.
0: Right, see ya. That's Jamie. We'll take a break. More next. The JR Morning.
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4: There are lots of things you can measure to get an idea of how healthy you are at any given moment. Temperature, heart rate, blood pressure, just to name a few. But how about how healthy you will be and how long you're likely to live? According to a new study out of the University at Buffalo, two simple strength tests are pretty accurate at predicting longevity in older women. One is hand grip strength, and the other is how quickly people can stand up from a seated position without using their arms. By the way, I remember interviewing former President Jimmy Carter when he was quite old and being really impressed how he just popped out of the chair without using his arms. Not a lot of older people can actually do that. But I think the message here is that maintaining strength as you age is going to help you perform everyday activities, but also help you avoid injury and stay independent. I'm Dr. Sanjay Gupta, helping you live a better life.
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5: 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America 250, Michigan made. 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
14: No crashes on the roads right now. Inkster Road closed in both directions between 14 Mile and Maple for construction till later on this afternoon. Grossbeck in both directions near Topher, as well as westbound 8 Mile between Shiawassee and Beach Road. Both of those areas, the right lane is closed till 3 o'clock this afternoon. Also, northbound 75 between the Jeffries and the Lodge beginning this evening at 9 o'clock. All lanes are scheduled to close until 5 a.m. on Monday. Traffic can detour westbound 96 over to eastbound 94 and then back over to 75. Now, WJR Weather First from the Weather Channel. Here's your forecast.
15: Showers, thunder back in our forecast here as we head on through the next couple of days, but we should be in pretty decent shape here once again on our Friday morning. Wow, for the last day of the month of July, not bad. More clouds later today, close to 90. Tonight, showers after midnight, upper 60s, so technically that's tomorrow. A few scattered showers, maybe a thunderstorm tomorrow. Best chance for thunder in the afternoon, 80. Sunday, sunshine back, very pleasant.

0: 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From the Weather Channel, I'm meteorologist Ray Stajic, 760 WJR, where Michigan comes to talk.
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0: Black Legacy Advancement Coalition is hosting an open house for the all-new Estella Boyd Home for Women, which is meant to honor the legacy, faith of healing and service while helping build a stronger future for the women of Detroit and their families. Let's talk about it. Dexter Sullivan is the executive director of the Black Legacy Advancement Coalition and joins us. Dexter, good morning.
1: Good morning. Good morning. Thank you so much for having us on today.
0: It's good to have you. Tell us about this new Estella Boyd Home for Women, what it means for you and the coalition.
1: Yes. Well, Black Legacy Advancement Coalition exists to empower our communities with education and resources. We have the opportunity to do that with job skills, life skills, affordable housing, and job placement. And when we launched the Estella Boyd Home for Women, this was in the hopes that we would provide a place of respite, care, love, and nurture for an incredible generation of women that are rising in Detroit. And it is doing just that. I am so proud of our residents. We actually just celebrated our first year, and these young women are phenomenal, doing some incredible things in their community and in their careers.
2: I know one phrase that really kind of stands out is your goal of moving people from outrage to action. What does that look like in practical terms?
1: You know, I am a child of the movement. I grew up here in Detroit, one of the cradles of the civil rights movement. And we are an exceptional people when it comes to organizing and getting on the ground. There has to be follow-up once we hold people accountable. I think about the story of JFK and Martin Luther King, where Martin kept going. Dr. King kept going to see JFK, asking him for the Voters' Rights Act and the Civil Rights Act. And President Kennedy told him, man, it's time for you to make happen what you're asking me to do. And we have to apply pressure by creating results. And so that's what we're trying to do, is take things to the next level where we don't just talk about it, but we be about it.
0: What kind of services could be expected at the Estella Boyd Home for Women, and how many people do you hope to impact?
1: Man, these are holistic services. We are a family community. We have an immersive culture. And on a day-to-day basis, we're holding our residents.
0: Here we go. Dexter, do we still have you? Oh, we may have lost Dexter.
2: We may have lost him, yeah.
0: Yeah. But it's a wonderful open house that they're doing to see this new facility.
2: Absolutely, and they do a lot of great things. And I know mental health is also one of the cornerstones of their mission, you know, because you got to have these conversations about, you know, community advancement, but you got to include that healing from trauma and access to mental health sources as well, definitely.
0: And there's a professional development accelerator as well for those adults 18 to 35, and we have Dexter back on the line. Sorry about that. But there's a lot of services that they're going to be able to utilize.
1: Yes. So the housing is the first piece. Those that apply are encouraged to apply for the program and to participate as resident fellows. But also our greater community, we have about 150 young adults that have gone through our Ground Up Leadership Program. And this is a monthly community program where folks that are just interested in upskilling and building their lives can get access to our curriculum and do that with us every month in Detroit.
2: And, you know, someone's coming to the open house. What do you hope they walk away feeling? And more importantly, you know, what do you hope they feel inspired to do afterwards?
1: A sense of belief. If you believe in yourself, there is very little that you will not accomplish that you set your mind to. And we make sure that our spaces are beautiful so that they empower and reflect the power that's in all of us. We have some beautiful art in the home. Darren Darby, as well as Joe Casino, will be with us today. They've created beautiful images of women in the home, including a tribute to the late mother, Estella Boyd, who was prolific in her outreach to women here in Detroit. And that story is reflected in every woman that comes into the space. So we want a place of upliftment, hope, and change.
0: Yeah, Dexter Sullivan, we appreciate you coming on, talking about the new Estella Boyd Home for Women. Best of luck, and we'll talk again very soon.
1: Thank you, guys.
0: Yeah, you got it. You got it. How about this? You ready for this?
2: I'm ready.
0: A professor at Alcorn State University in Mississippi says he caught widespread AI-assisted cheating by planting a hidden trap in a midterm exam.
2: Okay.
0: Dr. Jason Gibson embedded the word Madagascar in white text within an essay prompt comparing the Industrial Revolution to the digital age, was the subject.
2: Okay.
0: making it invisible to students reading the assignment normally. So students who just copied and pasted the prompt into an AI form and submitted it without reviewing it, unknowingly included a strange reference to Madagascar and other nonsensical phrases in the essay. Gibson says, of 35 students,
2: okay,
0: 32 failed the portion because they missed the word Madagascar in this piece that he put in. This went viral on social media, and it sparked this debate of, well, how should colleges utilize AI? Should there be more, you know, should you be more forward to your students that you shouldn't be using this?
2: Mm-hmm.
0: But he caught a bunch of them. And his perspective is, you're cheating yourself.
2: Yeah. Yeah.
0: Of going out and doing the work. You're cheating yourself. Yes, you'll submit it and may do well, but you're cheating yourself of actually the educational learning experience.
2: Well, it's just like if you don't walk and you just sit around and you never walk. I mean, you start losing the strength in your legs, and you know, you got to use that brain. You got to keep the brain going.
0: Got to keep it firing.
2: You got to keep it firing, man. Keep those muscles going.
0: 32 of 35.
2: Well,
0: it's not a great Petri dish, I'll tell you that.
2: It's not.
0: It's not ideal. All right, that is going to do it for us today here on a Friday. Have yourself a wonderful weekend. We will see you Monday. Same time, same place. Kevin Dietz and Altuck coming right next here on WJM.
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4: We've all been there. In a boring meeting, a long lecture, struggling to stay awake. No matter how hard you try, you nod off, and that is never a good look. Aside from the obvious, making sure you're getting enough sleep, there are a couple quick pick-me-ups that experts recommend before you take your seat. If you have time, you might try to squeeze in a quick nap, just a couple minutes even. That can increase your alertness. Or try to pop outside for a quick walk, get your blood and your hormones pumping, splash some cold water on your face, or grab a cup of coffee, obviously. If you're not a caffeine drinker, even just taking small sips of water throughout your meeting could be enough to keep you awake. Of course, you could also make a point to engage in the meeting. You're not likely to fall asleep while you're actually talking. I'm Dr. Sanjay Gupta, helping you live a better life.
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8: Will Hamas give up its weapons?
9: I'm Dave Anthony, Fox News. President Trump says they've agreed to in the next phase of a post-war plan for Gaza being worked out by the Trump-created Board of Peace.
10: President Trump calling this a major agreement for Hamas to disarm in Gaza. The president posting on Truth Social. Today, the Board of Peace reached a historic agreement for the complete disarmament of Hamas and all other armed groups in Gaza. This is a monumental step toward lasting peace and security. Now, the details of that disarmament by the terrorist group Hamas will be worked out over the next several weeks.
9: Fox's Steve Harrigan in Tel Aviv. Hamas says it'll only give up arms if Israel pulls forces out of Gaza. The president also tells Fox the Iran conflict is going well and we just keep winning, hitting them hard. Fox's Peter Doocy reports from the White House.
11: We know that now he does have this option for 10 to 14 days of strikes, the go big option. that has been prepared by the CENTCOM commander. We don't know exactly where his head is at, but we should find out soon.
9: We'll hear from him at a Trump cabinet meeting in 2 hours at Camp David in Maryland. The president also tells Fox a border crisis getting worse in Spain is terrible, warning it could happen here if Democrats win elections. Fox's Greg Palcott reports this exodus was
12: prompted, it's believed, by a recent Spanish court ruling that immigrants arriving by sea would not be immediately turned away.
9: 60,000 migrants have entered the Ceuta past Spanish territory.
12: Those new arrivals came by sea and by land, overwhelming local authorities, saying they were fleeing dire economic conditions in Africa. Socialist Spanish Prime Minister Pedro Sanchez, who has led a pro-immigration administration, has called the onslaught of immigrants in Ceuta a violation of territorial sovereignty.
9: At least 34 migrants have died trying to get there. Oil prices are rising again this morning, about 2% in their spike up in the Iran conflict as oil company profits surging. Chevron's earnings more than quadrupled last quarter from a year ago. ExxonMobil's profit doubled. 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
15: Pretty easy ride on the roads right now. No crashes slowing you down. Inkster Road in both directions between 14 Mile and Maple closed till later this afternoon. Gross Beck in both directions near Topher, as well as westbound 8 Mile between Shiawassee and Beach Road. Both of those areas, the right lane is closed till 3 o'clock this afternoon. And northbound 75 between the Jeffries and the Lodge beating this evening at 9 o'clock. All lanes scheduled to close until 5 a.m. on Monday. You can detour by going to westbound 96, over to eastbound 94, and then back over to 75. Now, WJR weather first from the Weather Channel. Mostly sunny, hot today with a high of 90. Right now it's 74. Clouds tonight and a low of 72. Showers in the morning, clouds in the afternoon tomorrow, high of 76. Then rain on Sunday with a high of 78. I'm Renee Vitale, WJR, traffic and weather first.
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18: 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Update, still at the top at -9 after his 61 course-tying score yesterday, Peter Melnati. He tees off at 12:32. You've got a three-way tie at -7. Patrick Cantlay on the course right now. He's -1 through 4. Ricky Fowler, he tees off at 12:54. And Ryan Gerard, he goes off at 1:16. Behind them, three shots off the lead. Matt Wallace, Jordan Smith, both on the course. J.J. Spawn, also on the course. Patrick Fishburne. WJR will have updates on the tournament all weekend long at the top of each hour.
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3: a better life with Dr. Sanjay Gupta.
19: Should you still work out when you're injured, or should you take it easy? In most cases, one of the worst things you can do is flip the switch to be totally sedentary. That can lead to stiffness, muscle loss, even reduced coordination. Certified strength and conditioning coach Dana Santis told us, recovery is about choosing the right kind of movement at the right time. 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You'll need to prioritize controlled, high-quality movement over intensity, staying within pain-free or at least low symptom ranges of motion. 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I'm Dr. Sanjay Gupta, helping you live a better life.
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9: Good
8: Good Friday morning. Welcome to All Talk. I'm Kevin Dietz, bringing you the latest headlines and the stories that everyone is talking about. A new CNN poll has a headline that's getting a lot of attention this week. It says 73% of Americans believe President Trump isn't paying enough attention to the country's biggest problems. When researchers dug deeper, they found many Americans are focused on inflation, grocery prices, gas prices, and the cost of living. And let's be honest, that's understandable. If you're trying to fill your gas tank, buy groceries, pay your mortgage, or keep your business open, those issues are immediate. They're personal. But I wonder if this poll raises another question. Have our priorities changed? I'm thinking back to September 11th, 2001. Where were you? Most of us can answer that instantly. For months, really for years afterward, the conversation wasn't whether gas had gone up 40 cents. It was about the price of eggs. It wasn't that. Or whether interest rates were too high. The conversation was about security. It was about preventing another attack. It was about making sure Americans could go to work, fly on an airplane, or send their kids to school without wondering if terrorists would strike again. Now imagine just for a moment that America was experiencing repeated truck bombings in major cities or coordinated terrorist attacks every few months here at home. Would the national conversation still be centered on gasoline prices? Or would our priorities shift? That's one of the difficult realities of governing. Presidents don't get to choose only one problem. They have to balance immediate economic pressures with long-term national security concerns. Supporters of President Trump would argue that's exactly what's happening now. They would say confronting Iran and trying to weaken groups that sponsor or support terrorism is intended to prevent much larger threats down the road. Critics respond that the administration hasn't paid enough attention to the economic pain. Americans are feeling this every day. Both concerns could be real at the same time. History has shown that when Americans feel physically threatened, national security quickly becomes the dominant issue. When the country feels relatively safe, kitchen table economics often move back to the top of the list. So maybe the most interesting question isn't whether this poll is accurate or not. Maybe it's this: how do we decide what America's biggest problems actually are? Is it the problem that affects us today or the one that could affect us tomorrow? That's not an easy question, and it's one we'll open up to you this morning. What do you think are the country's biggest priorities right now? We're going to take your calls at 9:35. Let's look at the headlines. The Michigan Supreme Court has ruled that a 50-year prison sentence for a juvenile convicted of second-degree murder amounts to unconstitutional, cruel, or unusual punishment. This was a 6-1 decision in the Michigan Supreme Court. The court said such lengthy sentences for youthful offenders are disproportionately harsh and fail to meaningfully promote rehabilitation. The ruling applies retroactively, meaning an unknown number of similar cases currently on appeal could be affected immediately. The decision expands the court's recent efforts to limit lengthy prison sentences for juveniles beyond first-degree murder cases involving life without parole. The lone dissenting justice argued the majority overstepped its authority by effectively rewriting Michigan's sentencing laws. Federal security officials are sounding the alarm after a wave of cyber attacks targeted water and wastewater systems across multiple states. Marie Osborne's following this and joins us now. Good morning, Marie.
20: And good morning, Kevin. The concern centers on technology that a utility uses to remotely monitor and control pumps and valves and other critical equipment. Authorities say these hackers have been able to disrupt some operations, forcing workers to switch to manual controls while these systems were restored. Minnesota reported more than 30 community water systems were hit during a coordinated attack last weekend. Officials say drinking water remained safe, but some equipment was temporarily knocked offline and had to be reset. The FBI says utility operators in at least 7 states have reported similar incidents, with some experiencing operational disruptions, including pressure problems and flooding. Investigators reportedly suspect hackers linked to Iran, although the investigation is still ongoing and no official word has been announced on who is behind it. Security experts say the activity appears consistent with earlier campaigns aimed at critical infrastructure, and federal officials are urging water utilities to immediately review their cybersecurity defenses, Kevin, and disconnect internet-exposed control system. And as you know, these attacks come amid these intensified war operations between the U.S. and Iran, a big concern.
8: Yeah, boy, I tell you, the water supply, it impacts all of us. And I know over the years, we've done different stories on the security efforts at these facilities. And it's something that we have really had to pay attention to and beef up. Security experts know how serious an attack on our water system would be. And I know they've been working on securing these. But this is something that we have to just pay attention to 24/7.
20: Yeah, when you're looking at 30 water systems hit last weekend in this coordinated attack, that's pretty sizable. And from the best, I've looked into this, and the best that I've been able to uncover, Michigan does not seem to have been on this list of states. We have Pennsylvania, Texas, Kansas, Indiana, among some others, but Michigan not on that list. But this is a deep concern for many communities.
8: All right. Thank you, Marie. Keep following that for us. We appreciate you.
20: Thank you.
8: All right, we'll talk to you a little later in the show. A new Emerson College poll shows progressive Democrat Abdul El-Sayed is leading Congresswoman Haley Stevens by 15 points ahead of Tuesday's Michigan U.S. Senate primary. El-Sayed received 54% support compared to 39% for Stevens, with a small number of voters still undecided. When those undecided voters who lean toward a candidate are included, El-Sayed's lead grows to 57-41. The winner of next week's Democratic primary will face Republican Mike Rogers in the race to replace retiring Senator Gary Peters. The poll comes despite Stevens receiving endorsements from Governor Gretchen Whitmer, retiring Senator Gary Peters, and former Senator Debbie Stabenow. Detroit City Clerk Janice Winfrey, she's disputing claims made by the U.S. Department of Justice about the city's handling of the 2024 election. Winfrey says there is no evidence Detroit ran out of ballots, despite allegations raised in a recent Justice Department letter. She also questioned the department's assertion that federal election monitors visited numerous Detroit polling locations during the last election. The Justice Department has announced it will again send federal election monitors to Detroit, Lansing, and East Lansing for Michigan's August 4th primary. Winfrey says the city is prepared for the election and remains confident in the integrity of its voting process. A man serving three life sentences for a 2006 triple homicide has died in an apparent suicide inside a Michigan prison. The Michigan Department of Corrections says 47-year-old Patrick Lee Selpak was found unresponsive in his single-person cell at the Barraga Correctional Facility in the Upper Peninsula. Prison staff began life-saving efforts before Selpak was transported to a local hospital where he was pronounced dead. Corrections officials say evidence at the scene indicates the death was the result of an act of self-harm. Selpak, convicted of murdering three people after he was mistakenly released from prison in 2006. We're going to take a quick break. When we come back, we're going to talk with John Selleck. He's the CEO of Harbor Strategic Public Relations. We're going to talk about this CNN poll that says 2/3 of Americans think President Trump is not paying attention to the country's most important problems. Then we're going to take your calls as well. What do you think the most important problems are? Is Donald Trump focused on the right thing? It's All Talk. I'm Kevin Dietz.
1: Hey there, JR listeners. Chris Alberta from Principium. 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
3: A better life with Dr. Sanjay Gupta.
21: There are lots of things you can measure to get an idea of how healthy you are at any given moment. Temperature, heart rate, blood pressure, just to name a few. But how about how healthy you will be and how long you're likely to live? According to a new study out of the University at Buffalo, two simple strength tests are pretty accurate at predicting longevity in older women. One is hand grip strength, and the other is how quickly people can stand up from a seated position without using their arms. By the way, I remember interviewing former President Jimmy Carter when he was quite old and being really impressed how he just popped out of the chair without using his arms. Not a lot of older people can actually do that. But I think the message here is that maintaining strength as you age is going to help you perform everyday activities, but also help you avoid injury and stay independent. I'm Dr. Sanjay Gupta, helping you live a better life.
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0: Kick back with Lomas Brown and Anthony Bellino. 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
15: No crashes to slow you down on the roadways right now. A few construction notes. Inkster Road closed in both directions between 14 Mile and Maple till later on this afternoon. Right lanes are closed on both Grossbeck in both directions near Topher, as well as westbound 8 Mile between Shiawassee and Beach Road. Both of those projects in place till 3 p.m. this afternoon. Northbound 75 between the Jeffries and the Lodge beginning this evening at 9 o'clock. All lanes are scheduled to close until 5 a.m. on Monday. You can detour westbound 96 to eastbound 94 and then back over to 75. Now, WJR Weather First from the Weather Channel. Here's your forecast.
25: Settling in for what looks to be a dry day today with a wet weather coming back into the forecast by Saturday. A little bit more cloud coming in now, 90 this afternoon. Tonight, upper 60s, chance of showers after midnight. Saturday, a few scattered showers, maybe a thunderstorm in the afternoon, 80. Sunday, we clear out, fronts through, sun's back, high 80. From the Weather Channel, I'm meteorologist Ray Stajic, 760 WJR, where Michigan comes to talk.
26: 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It is the Rocket Classic in town for the final time. 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
8: It's All Talk on a Friday morning. I'm Kevin Dietz coming to you from the Golden Tower of the Fisher Building. The number is 1-800-859-0957. 1-800-859-0WJR. Does the president have his priorities in place? A new CNN poll paints a difficult picture for President Trump as he enters another critical stretch of his presidency. The survey finds a record 73% of Americans believe the president is not paying enough attention to the country's most important problems, while just 27% say he has the right priorities. His overall job approval sits at 34%, matching the lowest point of his political career, and his handling of the economy, inflation, and the conflict with Iran all receive low marks. Let's bring in our friend John Selleck, CEO of Harbor Strategic Public Relations. Good morning. How are you?
4: Good morning, Kevin. It's a fantastic time to be alive, isn't it?
8: It's a beautiful day. We got the Rocket Classic in town. It is a good time to be alive. Although people seem pretty cranky. They're mad at the Supreme Court. They're mad at Democrats. They're mad at Congress. They're mad at Donald Trump. All the polls are pretty abysmal.
4: Well, as long as they're not mad at you, Kevin, we're in good shape.
8: I'm afraid to have anyone ask. Let's not open up the phone lines for that. That might not go so well.
4: We'll talk about Armani then. You know, when you look at the top issues that voters are mad about inside that poll that you said, you know, 28%, only 28% approval of the Iran war. And in part, you know, I think because we didn't really have because of the nature of the surprise attack, we didn't really have a good prequel to that as what we were doing there and what we had to get done. And then it's been dragging on. And 21% approval on gas prices, that's like the true barometer of political ability to succeed. But, you know, 25% approval on inflation. And, you know, some Michigan-based polling that I've been part of in the Michigan Smart Trade Alliance, we used Epic MRA, and they talked to voters, when it comes to inflation, 74% of Michigan voters said that tariffs contribute to inflation. And that means a bunch of Republicans, along with Democrats and Independents, believe that. And the same percentage, about 76%, said that consumers are the ones that are paying the costs that come from tariffs. So that Iran war is getting most of the attention in the media right now. But it was first that tariffs war that kind of set off maybe the ability for President Trump to blame it all on Biden. Those policies now kind of come onto him, and we're seeing it with that 73% say he's not paying attention to the key issues, which really means the economy.
8: Yeah, I was thinking about the numbers as it pertains to Iran and how many people are against us continuing, the percentage, 2/3 saying that it hasn't been worth the money. And I just took myself back to 9/11 and remembering what this country was like right after the terrorist attack on 9/11. And, you know, things like the economy were not things we talked about. We just talked about how do we make this country safe? How do we make sure our schools are safe? How do we make sure that our homeland is safe? And overnight, there's these reports about cyber attacks in multiple states on water systems. And that reminds me of, you know, just how fragile our security and safety is. But, you know, if you feel relatively safe, those things aren't really top of mind. If gas is $4 and you're feeling like affordability is a big problem, you sort of put those national security issues in the back of your mind. And I just wonder, you know, how these polls would go if they were reminded of times, you know, when we didn't feel as safe.
4: Right. But it's amazing to think now how long that's been. And I clearly remember, like you do, that the post 9/11 America united behind each other and against those threats. And maybe we've just kind of been, you know, picking at that terrorism war, battling things for so long. This is kind of irritating. And now, like the next generation, my sons, who are all into college by now, they weren't alive for any of that stuff. And it doesn't matter. And all they do is look at, can I move out of the house? Can I get a car? Can I afford to take this job or not? You know, the biggest issue with all these polling numbers and the immediacy, obviously, is how Republicans will do in the fall. And Michigan is such a hotbed. Your guests don't need to be reminded of that. But I mean, all the way down to the congressional level, we have multiple seats like Bill Heisinger over in the 4th District, targeted by State Senator Sean McCann, and a seat that, you know, Gretchen Whitmer won that seat in 2022. At the same time, Bill Heisinger, who's an excellent member of Congress, won it, but that makes it a swing seat. Obviously, the Tom Barrett seat in mid-Michigan and all the battle going on there, where he might face a new DSA darling there and William Lawrence. But when you look at what we call a generic ballot question for Congress, so they ask voters just Don't think about the candidates. If you were going to vote tomorrow for Congress, would you vote Democrat or Republican? And if you look at the CNN, Emerson, Fox, and even Quinnipiac polls, it's basically plus 8 Democrat. So that would imply that Democrats are starting off with this margin of 8 points, which means even if they nominate some kind of far-left DSA candidate that's not typically a general election winner, they can lose a lot of points and still come out ahead, squeak out a win. So that's a big battle for the Republicans coming up because of these unhappy economic numbers at the top with the president.
8: And the Democrats can win without having any actual solutions, because all I hear is that we have to go after Trump. We have to get out of this endless war. We have to, you know, reverse his tariffs and reverse everything that Donald Trump has done. Is that enough? Just reverse Trump, stop Trump? You don't really have to have any ideas or solutions of your own?
4: Well, you hit the nail on the head. If you're a Republican, you're like, my goodness. The president can push all the buttons and pull all the levers to try to change the economy around. We're really down to 95 days, so I don't see the war ending before then, let alone the lag time it takes to see difference in cost at the pump or in our emotional safety feelings. But to watch the Democrats having a full-on civil war, to watch stories leaking out of the DNC about the head of the DNC throwing his phone at a staffer and them being bankrupt and putting their headquarters up as collateral for a loan. Like, Republicans are going to pretend to give away this election to a party that is in the midst of a takeover. Much like, you know, the Tea Party when it finally broke through and became MAGA, for the Republicans, it's just 10 years later. And, you know, one of the answers to that for Republicans, not to beat it to death, is the tariff issue, because in that same Smart Trade Alliance polling we did, voters were 2-1 less likely to support a candidate that supported the up and down tariff situation. Not that you have to oppose all tariffs, but the kind of tariff battle we've been through, because they understand it relates to costs. So if you're out there as a Republican candidate, you can say, we've got to revisit tariffs. We've got to listen to our business people. I mean, Mish Auto, Detroit Regional Chamber, Claude Molinari over Visit Detroit, they're right. All talking about how tariffs are damaging the economy in Southeast Michigan. There can be some adjustments. They just want Congress to take some action and the president to listen to the business owners here on the ground.
8: John Selleck, CEO of Harbor Strategic Public Relations. Appreciate the conversation.
4: Thanks, Kevin.
8: All right, have a fabulous weekend. Your calls are next. It's All Talk. I'm Kevin Dietz.
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11: Coming this month, Mark Snethkamp celebrates 100 years, and in July, another centennial, the National Cherry Festival in Traverse City, plus an America 250 Michigan-made salute to the Port Huron to Mackinac race. There's more coming all summer long. Don't miss a moment of it. America 250, Michigan made. Only from the great voice of the Great Lakes, 760 WJR.
7: President Trump takes his cabinet to Camp David for marathon meetings in the woods. Last time he went was for Operation Midnight Hammer against Iran, but today a different peace deal is also launched.
9: Hamas appears ready, or at least willing, to lay down their arms as long as Israel agrees to finally leave the Gaza Strip. President Trump has announced this agreement is a critical step towards Gaza finally being governed by a new Palestinian government that will work closely with the Board of Peace to help the Palestinian people.
7: Fox's Peter Ducey. 60,000 migrants and counting pouring onto the shores of Spain from Morocco, mostly men looking jubilant. After the 3-mile swim, Spain mobilized the military. After its new amnesty plan attracted the migrants, the EU in shock. President Trump says, remember that picture, telling Fox, that's going to be us in 3 years if the Democrats get in. 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
15: No crashes on the roads right now, just some construction to tell you about. Inkster Road closed in both directions between 14 Mile and Maple. That's till later on today. Right lane is closed on both Grosbeck in both directions near Topher, as well as westbound 8 Mile between Shiawassee and Beach Road. Both of those projects in place till 3 p.m. this afternoon. Westbound 94 between Harper and Little Mac, left lane closed till 7 p.m. Now, WJR weather first from the Weather Channel. Mostly sunny, hot today with a high of 90. Right now it's 75. Clouds tonight and a low of 72. Showers in the morning, clouds in the afternoon for tomorrow with a high of 76. Rain moves in on Sunday, high of 78. I'm Renee Vitale, WJR, traffic and weather first.
3: A better life with Dr. Sanjay Gupta.
19: How often do you stop to wonder whether you should share something that's revealing, maybe even embarrassing, with a partner, a friend, or even your boss? In her new book called Revealing, The Underrated Power of Oversharing, behavioral scientist Leslie John says doing just that can help you deepen relationships that are vital to your life. We need people to trust us in order to get things like love, friendship, and career success. That's what she told us. When you make yourself vulnerable by revealing something sensitive, it does make other people trust you. In turn, when you ask someone to reveal something about themselves, showing that interest will generally lead someone to like you more. Why? Because people like to be asked about themselves, she says. It also signals that they are discriminating and choosy, but in a good way. I'm Dr. Sanjay Gupta, helping you live a better life.
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8: And it's 9:35. 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Give us a call. Give us a text. Be a part of the conversation. This new CNN poll is raising questions about Donald Trump, where he stands with the American public. The survey finds a record 73% of Americans, that's almost two-thirds, say the president is not paying enough attention to the country's biggest problems. His overall approval rating sits at 34%, matching the lowest point of his presidency. The poll also shows weak numbers on inflation, gas prices, and the conflict with Iran. Supporters argue many polls have underestimated Trump's backing before. So this morning, we're kind of putting the poll aside for a moment and asking, does it reflect what you're seeing and feeling, or is it completely missing the mood of the country? What do you think? Do you believe President Trump is focused on the issues that matter most to you? If you had 5 minutes with President Trump today, what would you tell him? What would you tell him to focus on? What advice would you have for him? And based on what you've seen over the past several months, I think this is interesting. If we went back and the election were held today, would you vote to reelect President Donald Trump, or would you switch your vote? Would you actually vote for Kamala Harris? I would not. I would not. I may disagree with some of the things President Trump is doing, but not to the point where I would take my vote back. What about you? 1-800-859-0957, 1-800-859-0WJR. Let's get started with John in St. Clair Shores. John, welcome to All Talk.
2: Hey, nice to talk to you, Kevin. I'm retired auto exec. I handled PR for Toyota and Chrysler and American Motors, retired 2010. Also, I'm a retired Navy captain and a public affairs specialist. If I were the president's press secretary during the first term, I'd say, Mr. President, please give me your phone. You're not making any calls at 3 a.m, you know. But my unit, my last command over in Illinois at Great Lakes, we specialized in media training. And there are certain rules that you follow. I'm sure John Maverick's firm does a lot of that. But Donald Trump has the power to call up anybody any time of day and either go live on a network or live on Reuters. And there's not a press secretary sitting next to him. And he does a good job of that. If he gives a speech, if he stays on the teleprompter, he gets his point across. If he kind of rambles, it's like people go, oh boy. So I would recommend,
8: stick to the script.
2: Yeah.
8: Yeah, he is a wild card. I tell you, as an American, I love that we kind of know what the president's thinking 24 hours a day. You know, in the old days, we didn't have any access. We might hear from the president, once a quarter or something in a television address. Now we hear from the president all day, every day. But yes, from a PR standpoint, media training standpoint, he needs to button it up and he doesn't have to share every thought he has. Appreciate the call. Thank you for your service as well. Let's go to Barb in Harrison Township. Barb, welcome to All Talk.
17: Hi there. I'm with the president 100%. I wish he'd be tougher on Iran. And there was some poll that a friend just sent me information about last night. And it's the people are really pro-President Trump, I assume, because there's so many whack jobs wanting to destroy the country.
8: Thank you, Barb. I appreciate you calling. She's 100% with Donald Trump still. I think Donald Trump needs to do a better job of selling his successes or have his press secretary or his cabinet talk more about the successes they're having. It seems like they're on defense all the time because the media is coming at them all the time. And it's the media's job to question what the administration is doing. But if tariffs are working, if they're bringing more jobs to America, if it's bringing more manufacturing to America, if it's bringing more money to the Treasury, get out there and sell that and explain why the tariff program is working, if it is.
0: And the same with Iran. You sold us on the fact that we don't want them to have nuclear weapons. But sell us on the next part. Sell us on what these next phases are going to do or what they are doing. Let us know as much as you can what the plan is. And I think people will be behind it more. Right now, 2/3 of people think Iran is not worth the money. Let's go to John in Chesterfield. John, welcome to All Talk.
13: Good morning. Yeah, I'm not worried about the attack ads and all the stuff they're doing to Trump. We're going to have Trump for a while. What I'm looking at right now is Tuesday. We have an election. You know, we know Trump. Do you know who you're voting for? Or do you know what his millages are going to affect you in the long term? But that's about it. That's all I have. Thank you.
0: Thank you. Yes, people really should take a look at the ballots before they go in. If the first time you're seeing a ballot is on Tuesday, and you walk in and you don't really know who any of these people are or what any of these proposals are, that is not good. It's not a good time to try and educate yourself while you're standing there. You want to look at things before. And that's one of the things I actually like about mail-in voting is you can take the time at home to really dig into it and look at it and figure out what you want to do. Is that Lou in Southfield? Lou in Southfield?
18: Yeah, it is. Good morning.
0: How are you?
18: Good morning. I'm good. I always, you're the person to talk to. I try to be brief. The president, does he believe that the Iranians were going to build an atomic bomb? He had two people, I guess, his son-in-law, Witkoff, some month ago that Dave told him they're going to build an atomic bomb or they're on their way to it. Now, if that can't, and if the U.S. is being threatened along with anybody else, if that can't be a top priority, then, you know, it should be close to it. So I don't think he's averting his responsibility to the world, really, to the U.S. too. But if he believes, and he does, that they're on the way to build an atomic bomb, then what do you want him to do?
0: Yeah, no, I'm with you. That's what I was talking about at the start of the show. You know, we just had these cyber attacks on water systems around the country. There are people who want to hurt us. There are people who want to perform terrorist attacks on the United States. And Iran is the country that sponsors terrorists. They're the country that holds these terror organizations up. So if we're going after Iran to make our world safer, I'm for it. That's a priority. But sell it and tell it. Let's go to Mary in Plymouth. Mary, welcome to All Talk.
20: Well, thank you very much for taking my call. I would just like to pretty much follow in step with most of your other callers at this point. I think it's a lot of Trump's policies are very good. I think he doesn't do a great job of communicating them. I mean, for an example, is the inflation issue. I understand people are upset with gas prices and prices and all that, but you don't turn inflation over, you don't change it overnight. And, you know, based on the Inflation Reduction Act from the prior administration and all the money that was spent with the Green New Deal projects and everything, prices rose. You can't just roll them back.
0: Mm-hmm.
20: I really think the Republicans need to do a better job of explaining how all of this works, and you just don't wave a magic wand and say, I'm going to lower prices.
0: Thanks, Mary. I appreciate the call. Thanks for listening. Now, we have a lot of callers. We're going to stay on the topic, and we'll take your calls throughout the show. It's All Talk. I'm Kevin Dietz.
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4: WJR traffic and weather first.
5: No crashes on the roads right now. Construction-wise, you'll find that Inkster is closed in both directions between 14 Mile and Maple till later on today. Grossbeck in both directions near Topher, as well as westbound 8 Mile between Shiawassee and Beach Road. Both of those areas, the right lane is closed till 3 p.m. this afternoon. Also, northbound 75 between the Jeffries and the Lodge beginning this evening at 9 o'clock. All lanes scheduled to close until 5 a.m. on Monday. Traffic can detour westbound 96 to eastbound 94 and then back over to 75. Now, WJR Weather First from the Weather Channel. Here's your forecast.
6: Not going to get too far into the weeds or the whys, but another area of low pressure coming in is going to bring widespread showers, thunder showers across the region. Not today, though. Near 90, so still warm with increasing clouds this afternoon. It's after midnight tonight. Toward tomorrow morning, we'll see a few showers. About 68 in town. Scattered showers, maybe an afternoon thunderstorm. Saturday, 80. Sunday, front through. Mostly sunny. Beautiful Sunday, high 80. From the Weather Channel, I'm meteorologist Ray Stajic, 760 WJR, where Michigan comes to talk.
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7: It's All Talk on a beautiful Friday morning. I'm Kevin Dietz coming to you from the Golden Tower of the Fisher Building. The number's 1-800-859-0957, 1-800-859-0WJR. We're going to get to more of your calls in just a moment. The landmark conviction of Jennifer and James Crumbly in Oakland County made national history by holding parents criminally responsible for their role in a school shooting. Now another groundbreaking case has concluded in Georgia, where the father of the Appalachian high school shooter has been sentenced to 15 years in prison after being convicted of second-degree murder for giving his troubled son the rifle used in the massacre. Joining us now is Oakland County Prosecutor Karen McDonald, whose successful prosecution of the Crumbly parents case helped establish a new legal standard for parental accountability. Good morning, Karen. How are you?
8: Good morning.
7: I appreciate you being here. When you look at this case, what do you see? I know every case is separate and individual, but do you see similarities?
8: You know, I distinctly remember where I was when I heard about this tragic event and thinking, I can't believe that there's another incident like this. And the facts here are similar, but actually worse. I didn't attend the trial, and I don't have a, you know, I wasn't the prosecutor in that case, but we were asked frequently about, this, you know, setting some precedent or standard. And my answer was always, look, the hope is no one really needs this kind of warning or threat of criminal prosecution. So the fact that it happened again and it was devastating. So I just also want to focus on the sentence is important and the accountability is important, but the victims are the most important that we should focus on. These they lost two classmates, students and two teachers and on that day. And it just shocks me that we would need a threat of criminal prosecution for parents to just take basic safety precautions with firearms.
7: Well, I also think about kids across the country where shootings have not taken place where they could.

0: of, because I believe that these prosecutions did send a message or do send a message to parents. And look, there's some realities out there. There's some careless parenting going on out there. But when a case like this comes along, I do think some parents, a certain percentage of parents, we will never know because nothing ever happens. But I think they change right. The way they store firearms. And I think they change the access that's available to weapons in their home. And I think that's important to talk about, too.
1: I do, too. It's like any other public health crisis. This happens to be the number one cause of death for kids in our country. And just like we have awareness about keeping kids safe in cars and all sorts of ways we keep kids with car seats and seatbelts and traffic laws and educating them, any public health threat, cigarette smoking, alcohol consumption, we educate the public so that they can educate themselves and their families. And I think we have shied away from talking about firearms because it's become politicized. And it isn't political. It's about keeping people safe. And it isn't about taking people's guns away. It's about common sense and securing a firearm so that kids cannot get their hands on it. And then also, you know, the prosecution here is important for the public to understand there's accountability. But it's also a fail because there's so much we can be doing way upstream, and the data shows that, and that's why I started the foundation to educate parents and schools and workplaces about what are the signs of somebody who is in crisis and what can your school be doing and what can you be doing when you notice this with your own child or somebody that you know or care about. And the good news is a lot. There is a lot. But we have to start looking at this like a public health crisis and put the politics and the arguing aside.
0: Yeah, I do think there's really important lessons for schools, for parents, for mental health professionals, even law enforcement, that we can learn from these tragedies. Do you find that these folks are open to the idea of more education, or you know, because sometimes people say we know what we're doing. This is what we do. We don't need mm-hmm. any help.
1: You know, the largest support I received and still receive since the Oster prosecution is from responsible firearm owners. They are educated and responsible, and they know how to handle firearms, particularly handle firearms around minors or somebody who is in crisis. I think it all depends on how you talk to people, right? We're in an environment right now where we're leaning towards extremism and everyone wants to fight and argue, but we're talking about the number one cause of death for kids, right? So I don't want to argue about politics, and I don't want to bring politicians in the conversation to fight about, you know, our firearm access. I just want people to be smart and keep their kids safe, like you would in any other, you know, dangerous weapon in your home. You don't leave a bunch of sharp knives around for kids to have access to if they're not responsible. You make sure that they're safe around automobiles. We put lots of precautions around swimming pools. You need to do the same for your firearms. And in this case, you know, the facts are just outrageous and egregious. And when we put all the partisan and politics and, you know, lecturing and arguing aside, this is just common sense. If you have a dangerous weapon in your home, which you are lawfully possessing that firearm, and you can and you should, and that's what the law allows you to do, then you just need to secure it. It's that simple, and it can save lives.
0: Critics say we shouldn't be prosecuting parents for what their kids did, but the reality is this is parents being prosecuted for what they did or for what they did not do.
1: Exactly.
0: Can you talk about that distinction a little bit?
1: Exactly, Kevin. That's exactly right. Nobody's holding a parent responsible for what their child did or their son or daughter did. You're being held accountable for your own actions. And try looking in the eyes of a mom or a dad who dropped their kid off at school that day. and saying, you know, it's not the parents' fault. They didn't pick up the gun. No, but they also didn't take basic precautions to protect everyone else from a situation that was foreseeable. And this is something that we all know and the law provides for. There are lots of instances where people are held accountable for their own actions and recklessness. And in this case, it was so egregious. I mean, pictures of the school shooters he idolized, the other school shooters. And this is something, too, I think sometimes gets lost in this conversation. In the Oxford prosecution, we do not and did not in the trial refer to the shooter by name. We use the known notoriety protocols because what we know and what the data shows is that the more we talk about the shooter's name, the more the shooter is right. publicized, that there people, these young men want to emulate. And so stop celebrating the shooter. Stop, and not celebrating, but at least stop giving the attention there.
0: Right.
1: Let's talk about prevention and accountability.
0: Karen McDonald, Oakland County Prosecutor, thank you so much for the conversation. So important.
1: Thank you so much.
0: Have a great weekend. We're going to take a quick break. We'll be right back. It's All Talk. I'm Kevin Dietz.
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5: If I were to ask you what makes for a good night's sleep, you'd probably say a dark, quiet room, not too many things on your mind. But every night when you go to get some Z's, how often do you really think about the temperature in your bedroom? Temperature may be one of the most underappreciated factors in sleep. That's according to the Senior Vice President of Research and Scientific Affairs at the National Sleep Foundation. We often hear about lights and screens and stress, but even modest changes in temperature and airflow can influence both how quickly you fall asleep and how deeply you stay asleep. Most experts will recommend a room temperature of 60 to 67 degrees Fahrenheit. You might also experiment with your sheets and what you actually wear to bed. Play around a bit and see what improves your sleep. You might be delightfully surprised. I'm Dr. Sanjay Gupta, helping you live a better life.
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7: Coming this month, Mark Snethkamp celebrates 100 years, and in July, another centennial, the National Cherry Festival in Traverse City, plus an America 250 Michigan-made salute to the Port Huron to Mackinac race. There's more coming all summer long. Don't miss a moment of it. America 250, Michigan made. Only from the great voice of the Great Lakes, 760 WJR.
10: President Trump is about to head to Camp David.
11: I'm Dave Anthony, Fox News. That is in Maryland, where he and his cabinet will have a public meeting in an hour discussing a lot of issues. As for Iran, the president tells Fox the conflict is going well. We keep winning, hitting them very hard, as he considers an escalation of military strikes.
12: In the meantime, the Center for Strategic and International Studies is posting a concern about the depletion of U.S. armaments since the start of the war in Iran. The center is saying that some key weapons, such as Patriot missiles, interceptors, are at less than half the supply, the stockpile that they were before the war. Pentagon spokesman pushing back on that concern, saying the U.S. has everything it needs to carry out every order of the president.
11: That's Fox's Steve Harrigan in Tel Aviv. Is Iran behind the hacking of water systems in Minnesota? That's being investigated.
13: The mayor of Brown, Minnesota says starting on Monday, the plant operator realized that the big tower was calling for more water, but the well was not cooperating. They realized the machinery was receiving power, just not doing what it was supposed to do. So they investigated and found four neighboring systems were experiencing the same problem. Plant operators restored backup and overrode systems manually. Ultimately, 30 communities were affected, but the disruption to water systems was minimal.
11: Fox's Mike Tobin. There's a new plan for post-war Gaza. The Trump-created Board of Peace has worked out an agreement with Hamas to give up its weapons.
14: The president's saying this agreement is a critical step towards Gaza finally being governed by a new Palestinian government. At the same time, Israel will have the security it deserves, with Gaza no longer used as a base for terror attacks. As Hamas gives up their weapons, the Israeli forces will withdraw.
11: Fox's Madeline Rivera. Border crisis in Spain getting worse. At least 41 migrants fleeing Morocco have died in the past 24 hours. More than 60,000 migrants have surged into that Spanish territory. In more than that's more than half the size of the population there. 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
16: No crashes on the roads right now. Just a few construction notes. Inkster Road closed in both directions between 14 Mile and West Maple Road until later today. Right lanes are closed on both Grossbeck in both directions near Topher, as well as westbound 8 Mile between Shiawassee and Beach Road. That project, both of them really, in place till 3 o'clock this afternoon. Left lane closed on westbound 94 between Harper and Littleback till 7 p.m. Now, WJR Weather first from the Weather Channel. Mostly sunny, hot today, a high of 90. Right now, it's 77. Clouds tonight and a low of 72. Showers in the morning, clouds in the afternoon for tomorrow with a high of 76. Rain on Sunday, high of 78. I'm Renee Vitale, WJR Traffic and Weather first.
17: 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Peter Malnati still in first place, only by one shot now. He shot a minus 961 yesterday. Right now, the story this morning is Cameron Young. He has birdied seven of his first eight holes. He's moved up 67 spots on the leaderboard. He's one behind. There is now a seven-person tie for two behind at minus seven, including Matt Wallace, Jordan Smith, Corey Connors, Michael Brennan, Patrick Cantlay, Ricky Fowler, and Ryan Gerard, all at minus seven, two shots behind the leader. But right now, the story, Cameron Young, minus seven today, minus eight for the tournament, and he's only through eight holes. WJR will have updates on the tournament all weekend long at the top of each hour.
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5: Welcome into the 10 o'clock hour of All Talk on a beautiful Friday morning. I'm Kevin Dietz, bringing you the latest headlines and the stories everyone is talking about. The Tigers may have made the decision for Scott Harris, not because Scott Harris has suddenly woke up this morning and decided Tarek Skubal should be traded, but because the baseball season has spoken. Yesterday was the perfect snapshot of this team. Tarek Skubal was brilliant again. 7 scoreless innings, another ace performance. The Tigers built a 7-0 lead. Comerica Park was buzzing. And then the bullpen happened. 7-0 became 10-9. 12 innings later, another devastating loss, another blown save, another reminder that this team simply isn't built to make a serious October run. Now, we have to be honest about this team. 4.5 games out of wild card isn't impossible. We've seen crazier things in baseball. Heck, these Tigers have been part of crazier things. But that's the problem. You can't keep making decisions hoping that lightning strikes for a third time. Last year's run was fun. It also may have convinced this organization that we're closer than we really are. When you have the best pitcher in baseball and you're 51-58, that's really not bad luck anymore. That's a reality. Tarek Skubal has done everything you could ask. Since coming back from injury, he's been dominant. He just recorded his 1,000th career strikeout. Every fifth day, he gives this team a chance to win. Yet the Tigers have only won 9 of his 16 starts. Think about that. The best pitcher in baseball, and you're barely above 500 when he pitches. That's not on Tarek Skubal. That's on the roster around him. So the question, if you're Scott Harris, do you let a 2-time Cy Young winner walk away after the season and receive only a compensatory draft pick? Or do you trade him now while his value may never be higher? I think the answer has changed over the last week. A month ago, I would have argued, let's keep him. Let's take a shot. Let's go for the World Series. But you have to look at the realities. You have to look at the results. And this is a situation where, we can't let another team sense desperation on our part. If the Dodgers or the Cubs or the Phillies, I don't know, the Braves, if they want Tarek Skubal, they need to empty the truck. This isn't just another starting pitcher. This is arguably the best pitcher on the planet. So you don't trade them for 3 lottery tickets. You trade them for players who can become the next core of this franchise. And that's what Scott Harris needs to do to earn his paycheck. We've heard for years how good he is at evaluating prospects. Now he gets a chance to prove it again. This trade really could define the next decade of Tiger baseball, if you think about it, because, look, we've done this movie before. Remember Justin Verlander and Max Scherzer, Rick Porcello, great pitchers leaving Detroit. No championship parades, no World Series rings, just more restarts. So none of us want to say goodbye to Tarek Skubal. The fans, not A.J. Hinch probably not Scott Harris, but, baseball isn't always about emotion. It's about timing. And after watching that collapse the other day, I think the time may have finally arrived. Now Scott Harris has to decide what to do by the deadline, which is coming up on Monday. This was Tarek Skubal, by the way, being asked about all this.
6: In the moment, I want to live in the moment. There's a lot of stuff going on around me that I have no control in. So, I try to be pretty present all the time, and when the fans get on their feet like that and give you a pretty good ovation, it's special. It'll never not be special, and it's something I've always appreciated. And hopefully they feel the same way. Hopefully they feel like I've given everything to the team, to the city, and because I truly have.
5: Yeah, what a great guy. What a great athlete. What a competitor. Hate to see him go. I think that's probably what's going to happen. All right, we also have the Rocket Classic in town. And, man, fans are having a lot of fun as some of the world's best golfers are tearing it up out at the Detroit Golf Club. Let's bring in our good friend Steve Courtney, WJR sports analyst, who's following all of this. Hey, Steve.
1: Hey, good morning, Kev. Happy Friday, everyone. Yeah, Kev, thank goodness the Rocket Classic is underway. A little bit of distraction from the whole Tarek Skubal thing. Anyway, the conversation yesterday involving 39-year-old Peter Malnati out of the University of Missouri. How about it? He shoots a 9-under 61 to get this thing going. And by the way, his last PGA Tour win coming at the 2024 Valspar Championship, he is slated to go off for his second round at 12:32. Meanwhile, Cam Young having a season. Oh, and he's having a second round as well. He's at 7-under for his second round, 8-under for the tournament. The former Demon Deacon is going to hang around. That's this young reporter's opinion. Meanwhile, there's a slew, Kevin, of players right now at 7-under. That would include the fan favorite, Ricky Fowler. He is going off for his second round at 12:54. By the way, Jordan Spieth, oh, he's having a second round, 3-under, as a matter of fact, for round two. He is at 5-under for the tournament through 8. Remember, he started on hole 10. Other scores of note, just to let you know, Xander Schauffele, he is at 4-under par. He is going off at 12:54 later on this afternoon. And we will keep you certainly posted here on WJR. Now, keep in mind, Mother Nature, you know how she is. There is a chance of rain tomorrow, and as it turns out, a better chance of rain on Championship Sunday. That is not good. Hopefully, the rain stays away. Meanwhile, whatever happens in this, sadly, the final Rocket Classic, we'll break it down for you in fine fashion. A little something-something called Spin on Golf. Myself and my PGA Tour professionals, Brian Cairns and Jordan Young, we will be live at the historic Detroit Golf Club, painting the picture for you. That will be Sunday night from 5 to 7. Certainly looking forward to it, Kev.
5: Absolutely. Tell us a little bit about this redo of the North Course over there. They spent about $16 million. They moved it from a par 72 to a par 70. What are the players saying about it? What does it look like?
1: So far, the player reaction to the course has been stellar. And the one thing historically about the Detroit Golf Club as it applies to the Rocket Classic, you can pretty much pencil in anywhere from 20 to 25 under. Now, there is the par 5, and it's a beauty at the Detroit Golf Club, and the front pond was covered. Now, the reason for that, I am not sure. But again, Kev, from what I've read, after first round play, the players really, really enjoy this course.
5: Great. Does the rain make the course easier or tougher?
1: Well, when you're talking about Donald Ross greens, I would imagine there are some players, Kev, that would like them to be a little bit more damp, because I don't think anybody knows better than you, my friend, that the greens at the DGC are rather undulating. And that is by design by, of course, one of the great designers the game's ever known, in Donald Ross. But you slow them down a little bit, and I'm sure that would be to the player's liking.
5: Is that where you got your hole-in-one?
1: It is, and I don't want to talk about it. It was on 9 South. Slight breeze. The barometric pressure was 30.02 and rising. Number 9 South is a hidden green uphill. I hit a 7-iron, and, you know, it had to go in the hole. I hit it perfect.
5: Well done, lad. I wish we had more time to talk more about it, but
1: I don't like to talk about it, as you can tell.
5: All right, have a fabulous weekend. It's all
1: you
5: talk.
1: You do the same, Kev.
4: Now,
7: A better life with Dr. Sanjay Gupta.
8: I don't know about you, but my social media feeds are flooded with lotions and potions and gadgets, all promising to unlock different components of longevity. But if you log off, take a step back from all the hype, you'll find that the actual keys to a longer, healthier life are hiding in plain sight. There are four of them. Number one, nutrition. The Mediterranean diet really is the gold standard. Number two, exercise. You should be getting 150 minutes of moderate intensity exercise or 75 minutes of vigorous intensity exercise every week, plus strength training and stretching. Number three, sleep. Sleep is when your body and your brain repair themselves. You should be getting 7 to 9 hours a night. And finally, number four, often gets forgotten, socialization. It's not a bonus. It's a necessity for a healthy life, finding a sense of community, purpose, and belonging. I'm Dr. Sanjay Gupta, helping you live a better life.
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16: Couple of crashes on the roads right now. Wayne Road south of Marquette, an accident there. Pennsylvania Road at Huron River Drive in Romulus, a crash there as well. Construction-wise, northbound 75 between the Jeffries and the Lodge. Beginning this evening at 9 o'clock, all lanes are scheduled to close until 5 a.m. on Monday. You can detour westbound 96 to eastbound 94 and then back to 75. Now, WJR Weather First from the Weather Channel. Here's your forecast.
17: Not going to get too far into the weeds or the whys, but another area of low pressure coming in is going to bring widespread showers, thunder showers across the region. Not today, though. Near 90, so still warm with increasing clouds this afternoon. It's after midnight tonight. Toward tomorrow morning, we'll see a few showers. About 68 in town. Scattered showers, maybe an afternoon thunderstorm Saturday. 80 Sunday. Front through. Mostly sunny. Beautiful Sunday. High 80. From the Weather Channel, I'm meteorologist Ray Stajic, 760 WJR, where Michigan comes to talk.
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0: Kevin Dietz coming to you from the Golden Tower of the Fisher Building. The number is 1-800-859-0957, 1-800-859-0WJR. We're going to take your calls and read your texts coming up at 10:35. So stay on the lines or give us a call. We want you to be a part of the show. So the Texas Stock Exchange, have you heard about this? It officially launches today, becoming the first major new U.S. stock exchange in decades. Backed by major financial firms, including BlackRock, Goldman Sachs, and Charles Schwab, the exchange plans to begin corporate listings later this year and initial public offerings in 2027. Supporters say it's another sign that businesses, jobs, and investment dollars are shifting from high-tax, highly regulated states to business-friendly Texas. How is this impacting Michigan? We've been in this drain of population, losing people and businesses to other states. Is this going to further that migration? Joining us now is Mike Bishop, former congressman and friend of the show. Good morning. How are you?
1: Good morning, Kevin. Great, thanks. How are you?
0: I'm doing great. You know, I have relatives in Tennessee, and they talk about moving from Michigan to Tennessee and how life has just been wonderful. And they're not talking about the weather. They're talking about a difference in taxes and regulations and business opportunities and things along those lines. Texas is another place where we hear that a lot of talk of people leaving California for Texas. When you look at stories like this, what are your thoughts as it pertains to blue states versus red states and Michigan in particular?
1: Yeah, you know, Texas is a great example. Tennessee is a great example. Florida, the Carolinas, they're competing for the future. And the question is Michigan, and is Michigan willing to do that? For far too long, we've assumed that our history would carry us forward. We've got a proud history. We built the automobile industry. We helped create the modern middle class. We were the arsenal of democracy. We've got world-class universities, incredible manufacturing talent, abundant natural resources. If you want beauty, look about you. This place, Michigan, is one of the most beautiful places, best places in America to raise a family. The problem is that history doesn't create tomorrow's jobs, so we can't always rely on history. And Texas understands that. They understand they've got to compete every day for business, investment, and people. And that's why they've spent years creating a reputation like that. And that's what they've done. They welcome business. They know businesses want to come to grow where capital wants to invest. And this Texas Stock Exchange is really an amazing story. It didn't create the success. It was the result of the success. So in my opinion, Michigan should see this as a wake-up call, one of the many wake-up calls. The biggest risk isn't to Wall Street and New York, although they, I think, are the biggest losers here. The biggest risk for Michigan continues for us is to losing our sons and daughters. I as a father of three kids and watching my sons and daughter, you know, look for different places to live, like Florida, Texas, Tennessee, the Carolinas, to take their talents there and their ambition. Eventually their families go with them too. So Michigan doesn't need to own a stock exchange. We need to become a magnet state again, a state that competes for business instead of regulating them away, in a state that attracts investment instead of watching it leave. I can't believe what's going on to our nation's cities. Our great cities are being absolutely eroded by bad public policy, pushing business out, scaring people away, sending our children off to different places that, you know, we'll never get them back to Michigan. So this touches a very sensitive spot for me. Texas is competing for the future, and Michigan can too, but we just seem to want to continue down a path of doing the same thing over and over again, expecting a different outcome. So this is a wake-up call, Kevin, and I hope that we understand that our destiny is in our own hands, and if we don't keep up, we'll get forgotten.
0: Yeah, I have a daughter. She's top in her class at Cranbrook High School, top in her class at Kalamazoo College, and she's looking to move to Utah, which happens to be on the new News and World Report's best places to live, number one. And in Michigan, in that same survey is 46th. 46th best place to live, Michigan. I can't believe it with all of the great stuff we have. What are some things that we are doing wrong that can be corrected to turn this around?
1: Well, it's all about, really, it should start with public policy, and our state's leaders should recognize and go out and look at the other states and what they've done. There's a really simple question to ask yourself as a legislator, as a policymaker, whether you're a mayor or you're a state legislator or you sit in the city council. How do we become the state where business, investors, and young families want to go? That's a simple question. Every major policy decision has been measured against that goal in these states that are doing so well. And Michigan should be asking the same question.
0: And is it as simple as fixing our education system, which is in a complete crisis? Is it as simple as changing regulations for small businesses? Is it something we could turn around fairly quickly if we decided that's what we wanted to do?
1: I believe it is. And the problem is, though, Kevin, since I would say about 2006, Michigan has allowed itself to get into a rut. And we have taken our eye off the apple. We have decided that government is the solution to all problems. And it is certainly not. It is the problem. And big government pushes our futures away from us. And I think education is a good example of that, too. The amount of money we spend in education is not the key. It's how we spend it. And we need to absolutely rethink how we fund our schools and how our education is implemented in this state. And there are so many ways we can do that. But the first thing we do is not reinvent the wheel. There are a lot of states that get it and have figured it out. There's, you know, why do we try and create new solutions to problems and create bigger problems as a result of those solutions? I don't understand it. We should go out and see what other states have done and copy them if we have to.
0: Yeah.
1: But we owe that to our kids. And enough of the ideology. Public policy has become driven by ideology, and that is destroying our big cities. It's destroying our education. And we got to get out of that rut and into a process of looking to the future.
0: Mike Bishop, former congressman, appreciate the conversation. Thanks so much.
1: Thanks, Kevin. Have a great day.
0: Yep, have a wonderful weekend. Yeah, look, the blueprint is out there. We can look at what other states have done and why they're successful. Most of them have done away with the income tax. That's something some of our elected officials are talking about, or people who are running to be our elected officials are talking about. We have an election coming up in November. We should be asking the people who are running for office what their plan is to get people and businesses to move to Michigan, to make Michigan one of the most desirable states to move to, not the 46th overall best place to live in the United States. Elections matter. Quick break. We're coming back with your calls, 1-800-859-0WJR. It's all talk. I'm Kevin Dietz.
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4: 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But every night when you go to get some Z's, how often do you really think about the temperature in your bedroom? Temperature may be one of the most underappreciated factors in sleep. That's according to the Senior Vice President of Research and Scientific Affairs at the National Sleep Foundation. 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Most experts will recommend a room temperature of 60 to 67 degrees Fahrenheit. 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
6: Fox News, I'm CJ Papa. President Trump meets his cabinet shortly at Camp David, but is the U.S. military running out of weapons?
7: The Center for Strategic and International Studies is posting a concern about the depletion of U.S. armaments since the start of the war in Iran. The center is saying that some key weapons such as Patriot missiles, interceptors, are at less than half the supply, the stockpile that they were before the war. Pentagon spokesman pushing back on that concern.
6: Fox's Steve Harrigan in Tel Aviv. President Trump says there's a deal to end the fighting between Israel and Hamas in Gaza. Hamas says it will give up its heavy equipment, but Israel must commit to stop the killing and violations and withdraw from Gaza. The Michigan primary is Tuesday. Democratic Senate candidate Abdul El Sayed campaigns today with Minnesota Congresswoman Ilhan Omar in Dearborn. 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
10: We have an accident on Wayne Road south of Marquette and Westland. Also in Romulus, a crash on Pennsylvania Road at Huron River Drive. Inkster closed in both directions between 14 Mile and Maple for construction to later on this afternoon. Also northbound 75 between the Jeffries and the Lodge beginning this evening at 9 o'clock. All lanes scheduled to close till 5 a.m. on Monday. Now, WJR weather first from the Weather Channel. Mostly sunny, hot today with a high of 90. Right now it's 80. Clouds tonight, the low is 72. Showers in the morning, then clouds in the afternoon for tomorrow with a high of 76. Rain on Sunday, high of 78. I'm Renee Vitale, WJR Traffic and Weather First.
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0: All right, it's 10:35. It is your turn to talk. 1-800-859-0957. 1-800-859-0WJR. Give us a call. Give us a text. Be a part of the show. So 73% say Donald Trump is not paying enough attention to America's biggest problems. That's almost two-thirds. 27% say he has the right priorities. 27, 34% overall job approval. That is a career low for Donald Trump. 50% strongly disapprove of his performance. 50%. 15% strongly approve. Only 15% strongly approve. 28% approve of his handling of Iran. That's less than a third. 25% approve of his handling of inflation. 21% approve of his handling of gas prices. 39% approve of his immigration. 41, this is the highest, approve of his election integrity push. 74% say higher gas prices have caused them a hardship. 71% say Trump has not done enough to lower everyday prices. Only 25% believe the Iran war has been worth the cost. 62% say Trump is not an effective world leader. 78% of Republicans approve of Trump, but only 19% are enthusiastic about the remainder of his term. Only 19% enthusiastic about the remainder of his term. This is a CNN poll, just for clarity. Let's go to the phone lines. They're full. Joe and Hamtramck, welcome to All Talk.
14: Yes, good morning. Well, morning. Those numbers should be reversed, and here's why. The left planted this endless war propaganda in people's minds, but if you think about it, compared to what? World War II, Korea, or Vietnam? Trump's the only person who's ever stood up to these animals after 47 years. And he should get more support, but you see, people are ignorant. We need to jump in there and lay out and tell them, why did we get into this as quickly as we did and when we did? Tell them we were only days or weeks away from Iran having enough missiles themselves that they could shield themselves from us. And that would have been the point of no return regarding our ability to stop them from using a nuclear weapon. So I think he's got his head screwed on 100% correct. And if more people started to do a little bit of digging and finding out a little bit more about what's going on with his decisions, they would certainly change in how they would react to those polls.
0: Thanks, Joe. I appreciate you listening, and I appreciate your thoughts on this. I don't disagree with you at all. I think that the Trump administration and the president maybe should start saying that the nuclear weapon was the reason we had to get in there and take them out. And we've done that, and we're going to continue to do that. We're going to do whatever it takes to make sure they never have a nuclear weapon. But I wish they would also move on to say that Iran is the number one sponsor of terror. And I know they say it, but I wish they would say it repeatedly. They are the ones that prop up the Houthis and Hamas and Hezbollah. And those are the organizations that are committing terrorist attacks and want to commit terrorist attacks against us. Those are the people who put our lives and our freedom in danger. And if they're out there continuing to do that, we need to put a stop to that as well. And if Donald Trump is the first president to take it on, he should proudly say it and give us updates on how they're doing as far as stopping funding to these organizations that are wanting to commit terrorist attacks. I think the messaging needs to be better. Let's go to Pat in Richmond. Pat, welcome to All Talk.
15: Hey Kevin. Thanks for taking my call. Your first question was, has Trump taken his eye off the economy? You know, I think not. I don't know how CNN frames their question, but if people realized if that radical regime, Iran, got a hold of a nuclear weapon, they would use it. And they're not, I mean, Kim Jong-un, North Korea, he's at least sane. They're not. They kill their own people if anyone threatens their power. And they're not going to relinquish their power. So I think what Trump has miscalculated is how difficult it would be to get Iran to capitulate to giving up their nuclear armament. But also, I want to say with your first gentleman on there talking about the tariffs and how it impacts the economy, it pales in comparison to the gas prices. Energy prices affect everything across the board. So that far and away, our Iran, the straits being closed, that all has had a huge impact on the economy, much more than tariffs.
0: Thanks, Pat.
15: And I wanted to also say, if I was to give Trump advice, mm-hmm. it would be more tactful. Don't come out and say things like, we're going to make Canada our 51st state, or, we're going to take over Greenland. Those aren't helpful or beneficial when it comes to those kind of statements. And he's also got to, don't exaggerate. Don't say like, yeah, we set Iran back 30 years, with their nuclear capability. He said that last year.
0: Right.
15: And that only raises expectations. And when you don't achieve your objective and your goals, it makes you lose credibility.
0: So those are great points. Those are great points, Pat. Thanks for listening and thanks for sharing that. I think that Donald Trump can focus on the war and he can focus on the economy. They need to do a better job of telling us how things are going with the war and what the end game is. And they need to do a better job of telling us what's going on with the economy and what the end game is. If they believe tariffs are working, and they do, and that they're bringing manufacturing jobs here, bring us up to speed on how it's going and tell us when we're going to actually see that in our pockets. We can handle it if it's a few years out. Just let us know we're on the right track. Let's go to Diane in Dearborn. Diane, welcome to All Talk.
16: Yeah, if you took all the money away from all the rich people in this country, our country would still be broke, and Peter would have no more money to give to Paul, because Paul robs Peter. So Paul ought to go out and get four jobs. Me and my husband, I had two jobs, he had two jobs, so we could get through hard times. These people need to know that they have to get up, and they have to go out, and they have to work. And Trump has done a lot of things. He done a big tax cut that the Democrats voted against. He put that $1,000 thing on for the baby, new babies. He's done a lot of stuff, and the news media never tells anybody.
0: Yeah.
16: Or the Democrats take it and they twist it so it doesn't sound like, oh, that's not good. They twist everything. I'm so fed up with when I hear, even on your show sometimes, when you're interviewing some of these Democrats, you have to press harder when they say things I know are not true. You have to press them harder, like, really, where did you hear that? Where did you get that information from?
0: Thanks, Diane.
16: They need to press harder. Thank you.
0: Thank you. I appreciate you listening. Appreciate you calling in. Yeah, I think the press secretary should come on every week and do an update of the positive things that are happening in the administration. Even if you're only putting it out on TikTok, get it out there and see if it spreads so that the message gets farther out there. Let's go to Rod in Plymouth. Rod, what would you tell the president?
17: Well, about an hour ago, Kevin, you mentioned about 5 minutes. You give me 5 minutes with Trump, and I'll guarantee he'll hire me. It's unfortunate, but ongoing terrorism is the most important issue, and that's what this question's about. And it's going to continue to be the number one matter, no matter who we elect as president, Democrat or Republican. It's the president's responsibility to protect us first of all. Problem is that the radical terrorists have a mission, and that's to destroy our economy, the economy that we want strong, and that's through terrorism. So if you don't eliminate terrorism completely, you'll always have that over your head, Kevin.
0: Thank you, Rod. I appreciate you listening. I appreciate your comments. We got to take a quick break. We'll be right back. It's All Talk. I'm Kevin Dietz.
18: Man.
3: A better life with Dr. Sanjay Gupta.
4: They say consistency is key, but sometimes you just gotta switch it up. A new study out of Harvard School of Public Health found that varying your exercise routine could add years to your life. What exercise someone did didn't matter much. What did matter was that all the exercises together worked all the muscle groups in their body. Now, an added benefit to changing things up is it can help you push through the plateau effect. That's when your body gets so efficient at doing something that you actually stop getting better at it. And we know from previous research that specializing in any one sport at a young age can make someone actually more prone to injury. And as experts we talk to point out, even elite athletes switch up things with their workouts, making sure to target strength, cardio, flexibility, balance, and doing that every single week. I'm Dr. Sanjay Gupta, helping you live a better life.
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2: On Pennsylvania Road at Huron River Drive in Romulus, we still have an accident. Inkster Road closed in both directions between 14 Mile and Maple for construction to later on this afternoon. Grossbeck in both directions near Topher, as well as westbound 8 Mile between Shiawassee and Beach Road. Both of those areas right lane closed till 3 p.m. this afternoon. Now, WJR Weather first from the Weather Channel. Here's your forecast.
3: Not too bad of a Friday. Dry weather expected for your Friday evening plans. Changes coming, though, Saturday. Up close to 90 this afternoon with sunshine fading behind the overcast. Tonight, cloudy with a few showers after midnight, upper 60s. Grab the rain gear tomorrow. Scattered showers, maybe an afternoon thunderstorm, 80. Sunshine on Sunday with a high near a comfortable 80. From the Weather Channel, I'm meteorologist Ray Stajic, 760 WJR, where Michigan comes to talk.
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5: It's All Talk on a Friday morning. I'm Kevin Dietz coming to you from the Golden Tower of the Fisher Building. The number is 1-800-859-0957, 1-800-859-0WJR. Give us a call, give us a text, be a part of the show. So college football could be headed for another massive change. The Big Ten commissioner says if the college football playoff expands from 12 teams to 24 teams, the conference would likely eliminate its championship game. The Big Ten believes a larger playoff would make more late season games meaningful and create a fairer path to a national championship, while the SEC worries about losing one of its biggest annual events. Are we sacrificing tradition for television and money? Probably. Join us now, Rick Chris, Senior Vice President, Counsel for Deet Sports Entertainment. Good morning. How are you?
6: Morning, Kevin. Doing well.
5: I don't think it's ever too early to talk football.
6: Absolutely.
5: Although
6: we got some good golf. It's been great seeing the Detroit Golf Club
5: show
6: off. And congrats to Mark Hollis and everyone with the Rocket Classic.
5: The Rocket Classic is fabulous. I hate to think of this being the final year, but the redo on the course, they dumped about $16 million into that north course, and they turned two of the par fives into long par fours, like 500 yards. I think it's awesome. I was out there the other day, and everything looks fantastic. I know these players are scoring low, but I think that could be fun too. It makes this tournament a little different from the ones we watch week in and week out.
6: Absolutely, and the look is great. Like Detroit's just showing off. It's fun to watch.
5: Yeah, and by the way, people, record it on your DVR, whatever technology we use these days to record things, because it is awesome watching the television coverage of this as well and just seeing how great the golf club looks, how great the course looks, and how great Metro Detroit looks.
6: 100%.
5: All right, let's do some football. Is the expansion of the playoff inevitable? It's just going to happen?
6: I think so. There's so many, nothing happens in a vacuum, right? And the dominant through line for college sports right now remains in the U.S. Senate, where a bill has been struggling to get to the floor of the Senate for the vote. There's only a week left, I think, before the Senate adjourns till after Labor Day. And the reason you sort of need to reference that is that any other major issue, whether it's conference realignments, whether it's new TV deals that are in the pipeline, and certainly college football's postseason, all get framed against that bill. But I don't think there's, as a friend of mine says, there's no land in sight right now, RC. And I think that's probably true. As the Big Ten stakes out its ground on a playoff, the SEC, its ground, and but growth seems inevitable.
5: Yeah, football is different than basketball. You can only play once a week. You need time to physically recover. So it makes this sort of playoff interesting as it

0: grows, you're talking about extending the season longer and longer. And when you look at games, if you can only play so many games in a season, I wonder why not eliminate those first couple games instead of, you know, championship games.
1: Yeah, it's I think there's a push pull on all of this, and you see it in the NFL too, Kevin. You know, where player safety enters in. You know, coaches advocate for it. We've gotten smarter, and yet these are long, long seasons. And the NFL, I think, is pretty serious about moving to an 18th game. Even though an expanded playoff doesn't affect all 138 teams, certainly the length of the calendar plays in. The college calendar and the pro calendar don't fit right now. And so how that all ultimately gets navigated, negotiated, and sort of settled into something that can be supported, I think, there's a lot of question marks on that. I haven't said that. The interest in college football remains quite high. And, and Tony Petitti, brings a really, sophisticated point of view to all this. So I think he's got the support of his schools right now. But I would think there's compromise on the horizon somewhere, and it won't just be about how big the playoff is. All these other factors enter in. Most of it involving, you know, sort of the money around it.
0: Yeah, so the Big Ten talks about not having a championship game. The SEC wants to keep their championship game. Is it about how to get as many teams into the playoff as you can, or is it about revenue from the championship games that the SEC
1: is looking at? Yeah, I think that's probably an and, not an or. Mm. You know, college football has a really compelling regular season right now. And you can make a strong argument that we already have an expanded playoff when much of November for a lot of teams are elimination games. And you don't win this, you're out. And so it's not packaged as such. It's not sold as such. And therein lies, I think, a lot of the focus. But the postseason to this point, really since 1992, and 1998 we had the BCS, and 2014 the college football playoff. The changes have been incremental, and you're trying to balance often conflicting priorities. So this is the next iteration of all that. But I think we're still, you know, a year plus out from having any type of clarity on what the future is going to look like.
0: Is there any concern that people may lose interest until the playoffs start if it gets bigger and bigger and bigger? Or is football just so big that every game is going to bring in a ton of money for these teams?
1: Yeah, I think that's one of the foundational questions, and I think that's what's going to be tested. And a little bit, we'll see. But certainly, you know, there's a concern as to, you know, when have we hit sort of saturation? And it's not just whether it's, you know, viewer fatigue or, you know, get to me when it really counts. It's an expensive proposition to be a fan right now. It is an expensive deal. And at what point people start voting with their wallets, that'll be a determining factor as well.
0: With the expansion to 24 teams, if it gets there, will that mean that teams can have more losses? Can they have two or three losses if the expansion is there? Because I sense sometimes people are watching their team and they're all excited until they lose enough games to be eliminated from the playoffs.
1: Yeah, I think that's what November has been. Certainly conversation enters in on non-conference scheduling philosophy, and you're probably seeing fewer and fewer, you know, top 10 non-conference matchups. There's a couple variables in the models, and I think part of what's driving the Big Ten is to take a selection committee out of play and just have a guaranteed number of slots, and each conference determines how it's going to fill those slots. So there's still an open question, Kevin, around things like that. But I think we're still a ways away from having clarity on what it'll be.
0: All right, Rick Chris, Senior Vice President of Counsel for Deet Sports and Entertainment. Enjoy the golf this weekend.
1: Absolutely, Kevin. Great being with you.
0: All right, have a great weekend. It's All Talk. I'm Kevin Deets.
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8: I'm Dave Anthony, Fox News. He's arriving at Camp David in Maryland, where a cabinet meeting is about to start. The president may talk about Iran and Gaza with his Board of Peace agreement with Hamas to give up their weapons.
9: President Trump told our colleague Jackie Heinrich this morning about Iran. "It's going well. All you can do is keep winning. Then eventually something will happen. But we're hitting them hard, knocking them out for a loop, and we just have to keep winning. Eventually they'll have no choice but to go home." He seems a lot more upbeat about this peace deal in Gaza, though, explaining the agreement will be carried out in carefully structured phases. As disarmament is completed, Israeli forces will withdraw.
8: Fox's Peter Ducey of the White House. It's been like a stampede at times in Spain. A surge of migrants fleeing Morocco for the Spanish territory of Ceuta. And in the last 24 hours, about 60,000 have crossed over.
10: The amount of people who pushed into the Spanish territory in just one day is equivalent to around 70% of the city's population. The military has now been deployed to help restore order. Spain's Interior Ministry says roughly 25,000 who crossed have already returned to Morocco on a voluntary basis. Spain's Prime Minister, though, Pedro Sanchez, is blaming criminal networks and human traffickers for the situation.
8: Fox's Jeff Paul. Less than 2 weeks before Wisconsin's primaries, a Democrat has dropped out of the race for governor, Mandela Barnes, who had been second in the Democrat polls. The leader, Francesca Hong, is a Democratic socialist and tells Fox this morning she does not support some of the socialist platform, like abolishing the Senate and defunding police.
11: "The things we know prevent crime, like getting guns off of our street, making sure there is victims for justice, that there are, you know, places where our kids can go after school and thrive."
8: In Texas, a Fox News poll gives Democrat James Tallarico a 3-point lead over Republican Ken Paxton in the Senate race, one of the seats Democrats hope to flip to win back Congress. 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
13: So that accident in Romulus at Pennsylvania Road and Huron River Drive. Inkster Road closed in both directions between 14 Mile and Maple till later on this afternoon. Westbound 94 between Harper and Little Mac. Left lane is closed till 7 p.m. this evening. Now, WJR weather first from the Weather Channel. Mostly sunny, hot today with a high of 90. Right now it's 80. Clouds tonight and a low of 72. Showers in the morning. Clouds in the afternoon tomorrow and a high of 76. Rain on Sunday with a high of 78. I'm Renee Vitale, WJR Traffic and Weather first.
14: 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Peter Malnati still in the lead at -9 off of his 61 that he shot yesterday. He will be teeing off at 12:30 this afternoon. We've got three people tied at -8. Matt Wallace, he's -5 through 13. He's moved up 25 spots. Cam Young, he's -8 through 12, and he's moved up 67 spots. And Patrick Cantlay, he is -8 also through 11 holes. He's moved up two spots. Three people tied at -7. Corey Connors, fan favorite Ricky Fowler, and Ryan Gerard, and a host of other golfers at -6. WJR will have updates on the tournament all weekend long at the top of each hour.
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0: All right, and welcome into the 11 o'clock hour of All Talk. I'm Kevin Dietz, bringing you the latest headlines and the stories that everyone is talking about. A Georgia judge has sentenced 16-year-old Colt Gray to life in prison without the possibility of parole for the 2024 mass shooting at Appalachee High School that killed 4 people and wounded 9 others. Gray pleaded guilty to 55 charges, including multiple counts of murder stemming from the deadliest shooting in Georgia history. During sentencing, the judge said the crimes demonstrated permanent incorrigibility, making the rare sentence of life without parole of a juvenile appropriate.
23: I will sentence you to life without parole for each of the malice murders that you committed. You understood the horror of what you were going to do. You studied the trials of those other shooters. You even critiqued the victim statements given in those cases, and yet you did this anyway. Now, I recognize that with your guilty plea, you've assumed responsibility for your crimes. You have made a lengthy and public trial unnecessary. I also recognize that you were failed by each of your parents. You were failed by your extended family. To a certain extent, you've been failed by a society that can't stop propagating this misguided value in online cultures and social media, rather than making genuine interpersonal connections and relationships. But that failure does not absolve you from who you chose to idolize, worship, and become. Four lives were stolen, two of them really just beginning, and it wasn't done out of fear or anger. You weren't being bullied at Appalachee. It wasn't done out of hatred. You didn't even know anyone at that school. It was done for the infamy of it.
0: Yeah, prosecutors argued that Gray carried out the attack in pursuit of notoriety, while the defense cited his troubled upbringing and mental health struggles in seeking a lesser sentence. The case also drew national attention because Gray's father was separately convicted for providing the rifle used in the shooting and failing to secure it. He was sentenced to 15 years. Planned Parenthood of Michigan is shrinking its footprint once again. Marie Osborne's following the story and joins us now. Hey, Marie.
1: Hi, Kevin. This organization says health centers in Lansing, Livonia, and Warren will permanently close as it grapples with growing financial pressures tied to federal funding changes and lower reimbursements for patient care. Officials say the decision follows a statewide review of operations and comes after earlier cuts to administrative positions. Planned Parenthood blames a multi-million dollar revenue shortfall on changes involving Medicaid payments and family planning funding. It's saying now it's focusing resources on larger regional locations and expanding virtual care options. These closures have also intensified a big political debate. Governor Whitmer is pointing to actions in Washington, while some Democrats argue the state should have done more to help. Meanwhile, Right to Life of Michigan says the organization is misplacing blame and should focus on its own financial management.
0: All right, Marie, we appreciate it. Thanks for the update.
1: Thank you.
0: Have a fabulous weekend. President Trump announced a new initiative Thursday that would give military veterans priority when filling trucking jobs across the country. Speaking at the White House alongside two large truck displays, Trump said veterans have the skills and discipline needed to succeed in the trucking industry. The president also criticized states that have issued commercial driver's license to people in the country illegally, arguing that some cannot read English road signs to impose safety risks. Trump said his administration wants to make it easier for veterans to enter the trucking workforce while strengthening commercial driver licensing standards. Additional details on how the proposal would be implemented have not yet been released. This was the president.
2: Get illegal aliens off the roads today. We're also taking action to replace these unqualified migrant truck drivers with highly qualified American veterans.
0: President Trump is meeting with his cabinet at Camp David as the White House highlights what it calls a breakthrough agreement for the complete disarmament of Hamas and other armed groups in Gaza. Trump says the plan would eventually allow Israeli forces to withdraw while an international stabilization force and new Palestinian police force assume security responsibilities. The administration is also weighing additional responses to Iran following recent attacks on U.S. service members, while concerns grow over dwindling American missiles defense stockpiles. The State Department has also announced a reward of up to $15 million for information targeting Iran's drone production network. The president is expected to speak shortly. We will monitor that and bring you it live if necessary. Health and Human Service Secretary Robert F. Kennedy Jr. has launched a new cooking series. It's called The Real Food Show as part of the administration's Make America Healthy Again initiative. This program features healthy, affordable recipes designed to encourage families to cook with whole foods rather than all those processed products we use. The first episode includes Chef Andrew Gruhl preparing salmon cakes with additional guest chefs expected in future episodes. The show builds on the administration's campaign promoting healthier diets, updated nutrition guidelines, and efforts to reduce artificial food dyes. Treasury Secretary Scott Bessent says the United States will continue its campaign of economic pressure against Iran despite escalating tensions in the Middle East. Ahead of President Trump's cabinet meeting, Bessent said sanctions and financial restrictions remain a key part of the administration's strategy. He also revealed that he warned Chinese officials against providing military support to Iran, calling such a move very problematic while oil prices remain elevated because of the conflict. Bessent said he expects inflation to ease once hostilities subside. A lot of people talking about Tony Romo. He was arrested for DUI. Police released the body cam footage of the stop.
4: Where are you coming from?
5: The golf course. And I'm going to meet Grandma and Grandpa.
4: Okay. All right. I'll take the driver's license from you.
5: We got it. What's your name?
4: Deputy Corr. All right. How many drinks have you had?
5: Zero.
4: You're coming from a golf course?
5: I'm playing a golf tournament in Wisconsin State Amateur.
4: Okay.
5: So it's like a USGA event.
4: Okay. All right. I'm going to run you through some fields.
5: Second.
4: Field sobriety tests. Are you willing to take any field sobriety tests?
0: So Romo wanted to call his lawyer before taking any field sobriety test to find out if that was a good idea or not. The officer did not allow him to use his phone to call the lawyer and instead placed him under arrest and charged him with refusing to do the sobriety test. Legal experts have weighed in and have said that you do not have the right to use the phone during a stop, that the officer has the discretion of choosing whether or not to let you use your phone to call a lawyer or anyone else in that situation. The case is proceeding. We'll see what comes of it. We're going to take a quick break. It's All Talk. I'm Kevin Dietz.
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24: There are lots of things you can measure to get an idea of how healthy you are at any given moment. Temperature, heart rate, blood pressure, just to name a few. But how about how healthy you will be and how long you're likely to live? According to a new study out of the University at Buffalo, two simple strength tests are pretty accurate at predicting longevity in older women. One is hand grip strength, and the other is how quickly people can stand up from a seated position without using their arms. By the way, I remember interviewing former President Jimmy Carter when he was quite old and being really impressed how he just popped out of the chair without using his arms. Not a lot of older people can actually do that. But I think the message here is that maintaining strength as you age is going to help you perform everyday activities, but also help you avoid injury and stay independent. I'm Dr. Sanjay Gupta, helping you live a better life.
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10: In Romulus, we have an accident on Pennsylvania Road at Huron River Drive. Inkster Road closed in both directions between 14 Mile and Maple for construction till later on today. Right lanes closed on Grossbeck in both directions near Topher, as well as westbound 8 Mile between Shiawassee and Beach Road. Both of those projects in place till 3 p.m. today. Now, WJR Weather First from the Weather Channel. Here's your forecast.
11: Settling in for what looks to be a dry day today, with a wet weather coming back into the forecast by Saturday. A little bit more cloud coming in now, 90 this afternoon. Tonight, upper 60s, chance of showers after midnight. Saturday, a few scattered showers, maybe a thunderstorm in the afternoon, 80. Sunday, we clear out, fronts through, sun's back, high 80. From the Weather Channel, I'm meteorologist Ray Stajic, 760 WJR, where Michigan comes to talk.
12: Coming up at 2 o'clock on JR Afternoon, we are coming to you live from the Detroit Golf Club. It is the Rocket Classic in town for the final time. 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

0: Kevin Deans coming to you from the Golden Tower of the Fisher Building. The number is 1-800-859-0957. 1-800-859-0WJR. Give us a call. Give us a text. Be a part of the show. So Michigan, our beloved Michigan, has landed near the bottom of this new national report, U.S. News and World Report. They ranked all the states overall in its 2026 best states rankings. Michigan did not do well, 46th overall, with particularly poor marks for education, the economy, and infrastructure. While the state scores reasonably well in healthcare and affordability, the report raises serious questions about Michigan's long-term competitiveness. Is this a fair assessment of where the state stands, or does the ranking miss the bigger picture? Joining us now is Matt Friedman, co-founder of Tanner Friedman Strategic Communications. Good morning. How are you?
1: Good morning, Kevin. I'm doing fine. Thanks for asking about this. U.S. News and World Report has hung up a lot of people in a lot of industries trying to figure out or ask people like me if PR can make their rankings better. But in this case, I don't think it can. We can talk about that.
0: 46. That's terrible. That is abysmal. I mean, almost everywhere else they say is better to live than in Michigan. It just seems hard to believe because I know you and I both love this state so much.
1: Love it here. Wouldn't want to be anywhere else. And there are millions of people who feel just like us. But I have to look back just a couple of months to the Mackinac Policy Conference, an event that I'm proud to work on with the Detroit Regional Chamber. And that conference led with a presentation called Michigan's House is on Fire. And the intention by the Chamber of Commerce, no less, was to call attention to some of the really significant challenges that the state is facing. And whether or not the U.S. News and World Report survey deals with truly objective metrics, I don't know. But the real objective metrics show that Michigan has plunged over the last generation or two in some really important areas. And I think now it's worthy of a real conversation to say, how does this get fixed?
0: Yeah, you look at some of the numbers. The report ranks Michigan 45th. In education and 47th in higher education. Those are alarming numbers. I do think that the people running for office are paying attention, because whether it was the people or the media or whomever, it has become an issue that people are now aware of.
1: I think you're right, although it is lagging behind. Another one of my clients, Michigan Future, a nonpartisan think tank, commissioned a survey within the last year and asked people around Michigan, where do you think we rank in some of these really important areas like education, like per capita income? And by and large, people around the state in every demographic category think we're about average. And the fact of the matter is we're not about average. We're way below average in all of these categories. And so the surveyors told the people who participated in the poll for Michigan Future where we really are in some of these categories. And what's really interesting is that once Michiganders found out that we rank so low in so many of these areas, 90% of them raised their hand and said, politicians, elected officials need to do something. You can't get 90% of people to agree on almost anything anymore.
0: Right.
1: So I actually think the fact that we're talking about this and a national publication is writing about this could be potentially good from a PR perspective to try to motivate change.
0: Yeah, I'm looking, and not that the specific numbers are fact, but they indicate problems for sure. 43rd in the economy, 46th in employment, 42nd in infrastructure. It makes it sound like we have a ton of work to do. What have we been doing?
1: Yeah, I think that in talking to clients about this, where we've had to dig really deep in recent months on these situations, the general sense is that the state policy by both parties over a long period of time has been about maintaining rather than growing, about keeping what we used to have rather than trying to develop what might be right for the future. And we're starting to see it in some of these surveys and some of these objective metrics. The big one, I'm told, is per capita income, where we're now in the bottom 10 in the country, ranked 40th.
0: Right.
1: You know, that means how much money all of us make on average is lower than it's ever been. And we were in the top 20 only 25 years ago. So it seems like everybody needs to think differently about this.
0: Yeah, the highest ranked category was healthcare, but still, Michigan only at 24th. I'm not sure I'd have a parade for coming in 24th place as our highest ranked category.
1: That's the thing, is in all these categories, people thought in this survey last year that we were about average. The question is, what does it mean to be about average, and is that okay? Is that acceptable? Do you want anything to be average? When as a state, we used to be so far above average in so many ways. And what I'm really interested in terms of watching what you and your counterparts do as you're interviewing candidates between now and November, is what kind of questions can you ask and what kind of answers can they give that indicate that something is going to be done different than how it has, no matter the office, no matter the party?
0: Well, you're dead on. Those questions need to get asked, and they need to be held accountable for having some sort of plan to try and fix things. But the real power may come from families who decide to leave the state of Michigan. When people hear these numbers, do they just say, "Oh, that's too bad," and go about their business, or do people really say, "Is there someplace else we might rather live?"
1: Yeah, you have to be concerned about that. And I was on a bunch of committees back, you know, say 15 years ago, pre-bankruptcy in Detroit, saying, how do you fix Detroit's image? What kind of news articles can you get? What can you get national publications interested in writing about that'll help Detroit's image? And I think we learned what it took to help Detroit's image. And that was to fix the problems in Detroit, the structural and the systemic problems, which have since led to development and population growth. And anybody who spent time in the city this summer knows how great it is there. And it seems like that something like that might need to be needed for the state. This isn't just about headlines. This isn't about positive news stories. It's much deeper than that.
0: Well, we've done pretty good on the positive news stories. There's been a lot of great things written about Detroit. I think our boardwalk is ranked number one. I think Mackinac Island might be the number one place in the world to vacation, according to some publications or something like that. We're doing an okay job in the marketing of what's great about this state, but I think we are completely dodging the issue of state policy and how that's playing a role in racing to the bottom in some of these categories.
1: I think you're right. I mean, tourism is one thing. You know, if you go up north, look at all the license plates from all the states you see on the cars. People like coming here to visit. It's whether you like living here and whether your quality of life is what you want it to be when you live here. Those are the kinds of things that it seems like need to be paid attention to. And a bad news report, as bad as this is, and as ugly it is, it's hard to read, it's hard to hear about, maybe it'll help do some good.
0: You know, every candidate who comes on tells us affordability is the number one issue that they're hearing from voters in their districts. And the candidates, you know, have their ideas about how to improve affordability. But I feel like the governor, or the next governor, the people who are running for office, I think they should address some of these things. Let people know where we're at and what the road is to improving it. Because I got to think there are blueprints out there for these states like Utah and South Dakota, even Minnesota, which is a neighbor, that are near the top of the list of places people want to live.
1: When we talk about affordability, it's really interesting how that term has taken hold. It's not surprising given how expensive everything has become. But there's a deeper picture here that I think you and your colleagues at WJR and others can help paint, and that is, if per capita income was higher, if we all had more money, we'd be able to afford more. And in Michigan, we used to be able to do that, and now we can't. And figuring out what's happened and what needs to change could be really important over the next few months.
0: Matt Friedman, co-founder of Tanner Friedman Strategic Communications, I appreciate the conversation.
1: Anytime, Kevin. Glad to talk about actual work I'm doing with clients. I don't get to do that very often.
0: Awesome. Great talking to you. Have a great weekend. Hopefully you'll
1: you
0: get
1: too.
0: Out to the Rocket Classic. Some more positive PR for Detroit. Detroit is looking good on national television, hosting the Rocket Classic out at the Detroit Golf Club. But we need to do more than that. We need to do a lot more than that. It's All Talk. I'm Kevin Dietz.
2: A Better Life with Dr. Sanjay Gupta. I don't know about you, but my social media feeds are flooded with lotions and potions and gadgets, all promising to unlock different components of longevity. But if you log off, take a step back from all the hype, you'll find that the actual keys to a longer, healthier life are hiding in plain sight. There are four of them. Number one, nutrition. The Mediterranean diet really is the gold standard. Number two, exercise. You should be getting 150 minutes of moderate intensity exercise or 75 minutes of vigorous intensity exercise every week, plus strength training and stretching. Number three, sleep. Sleep is when your body and your brain repair themselves. You should be getting 7 to 9 hours a night. And finally, number four often gets forgotten, socialization. It's not a bonus. It's a necessity for a healthy life, finding a sense of community, purpose, and belonging. I'm Dr. Sanjay Gupta, helping you live a better life.
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5: Fox News, I'm Therese Crowley. President Trump arrives at camp, convening his cabinet at Camp David, and comments on the 60,000 migrants pouring onto the shores of Ceuta, Spain, telling Fox that's going to be us in 3 years if the Democrats get elected.
6: Tens of thousands of people, mostly from Morocco, surged across the border into the Spanish territory, really without anyone stopping them. The military has now been deployed to help restore order. Spain's Interior Ministry says roughly 25,000 who crossed have already returned to Morocco on a voluntary basis. Spain's prime minister, though, Pedro Sanchez, is blaming criminal networks and human traffickers.
5: Fox's Jeff Paul. The FBI and cybersecurity suspect Iran is behind the hacks of some 40 muni water systems out of Minnesota and seven states, warning that threat actors are trying to modify passwords to lock the operators out. 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
11: One accident on the road, that's Pennsylvania Road at Huron River Drive in Romulus. Inkster Road closed in both directions between 14 Mile and Maple for construction until later this afternoon. The right lane's closed on both Grossbeck in both directions near Topher, as well as westbound 8 Mile between Shiawassee and Beach Road. Both of those projects in place till 3 p.m. Now, WJR weather first from the Weather Channel. Mostly sunny, hot today, a high of 90. Right now it's 81. Clouds tonight and a low of 72. Showers in the morning, clouds in the afternoon tomorrow, high of 76. Rain on Sunday, high of 78. I'm Renee Vitale, WJR, traffic and weather first.
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0: All right, the race for Michigan's 10th district is being closely watched around the country. One of the Republican candidates hoping to win the Republican primary is Michael Bouchard. Crime, education, the economy, the border, infrastructure, government accountability, all big issues in the 10th district. Let's welcome in Michael Bouchard, Republican candidate for Michigan's 10th district. Good morning. How are you? We got Michael? Hello, hello. Okay, we're going to try and track down Michael Bouchard. He is running for the 10th district, and this is John James's seat, and John James is leaving to run for governor, and that has made this an extremely interesting race for the 10th district. And, you know, this is a bellwether area in a purple state. So people are watching this very closely. Michael Bouchard joins us now. Good morning. How are you?
19: Kevin, I'm great. How are you doing? I'm excited to be with you today.
0: Yeah, I'm doing really well. I'm excited about this weekend. We got the golf going on at Detroit Golf Club with the Rocket Classic. A lot of good stuff. Good weather today to get out there. So a lot of reason to absolutely be in a good mood. How is the campaign going?
19: You know, we're working hard. We're about 4 days out from the primary on Tuesday, and so our team is going full bore. And I think we're working 25 hours in a 24-hour day. So our numbers are looking good, but we're ready to go. We think we're in a good spot.
0: What's the last push look like? Do you try to get to as many doors as you can? Do you start pumping more ads out? What's the last push look like?
19: So I'm a big grassroots believer. You know, I think you can have as many ads as you want, but nothing beats face-to-face interactions with voters. And so we've been at a lot of polling early voting locations this week. Saturday, we're going to be going door-to-door for about 8 hours. We're going to spend almost all Saturday going door-to-door. Sunday, we're probably going to do the same. And then Monday, we're going to be back at early voting locations. And Tuesday, we're going to be at every single polling location. We'll have somebody at every single spot.
0: A big marathon day for you. What are people saying when you knock on their door?
19: You know, I think it depends if they're traditional Republicans, more moderates, or more Democrats. A lot of people want to know my background and how it makes me the best candidate for this race. They want to know what my experience is and how that would actually relate in Congress. So I walk them through being in the military for a decade, serving at the southern border and in Iraq. And a lot of people like to know the legislation that's going to translate to. So we talk about you know, what we're seeing right now with the One Big Beautiful Bill, how that helps secure the border, but also brings things back to this district. I mean, you can have as much experience in the world, but if you're not focused on delivering results for your district, you're probably the wrong person. So at the end of the day, we have to tie it all back to this district.
0: In a primary, do you just focus on Republican voters, or do you reach out to independents and maybe even Democrats?
19: You know, I want a big tent because I want to represent everybody in this district. So a lot of people I know go door-to-door only talking to Republicans. I go door-to-door talking to everybody because I want to represent everybody in this district, not just Republicans, not just Democrats, not just moderates. I want to be the people's representative, and that means representing every single person in this district.
0: Yeah, affordability seems to be the number one issue nationwide. Yep. When people ask you about the economy and affordability, what do you tell them the solutions are?
19: Yeah, I mean, I think a lot of Republicans or Democrats want to point fingers at the other side. And I don't think that helps the average person go to the grocery store and buy things. And so one thing we talked about is the one big beautiful bill that got passed that has child tax credits, that has no tax on tips and overtime, and how that's going to put more money in people's pockets. And then what we're going to do on the federal side once I'm elected is everything we can to make sure interest rates come down, to make sure that inflation comes down, and that cost of average goods are lower.
0: Two-thirds of American voters, according to a CNN poll that just came out, think that the president's priorities are wrong. He's not focusing on the right things. Do people ask you about the president and his priorities and where you stand when it comes to Donald Trump's policies?
19: Yeah, absolutely. You know, tariffs come up, Iran comes up, and I think part of the easy answer is we have to put this country in a position to succeed long term. I mean, we could just artificially inflate things for a couple months, but that wouldn't help America's outlook down the road. I mean, one thing people talk about is Iran. I was in Iraq this time last year during the 12-day war, during Iran's first conflict. So I saw the intelligence that Iran was working towards a nuclear weapon and would put homeland United States of America in risk, in threat. So I understand that a lot of people want to talk tariffs in Iran, and we're going to do everything we can to make sure that everybody, their prices are cheaper and that people can live the life they want. But we also have to be safe.
0: Yeah, two-thirds of people in this poll say that Iran has not been worth the money. What are your thoughts on this effort in Iran, and what is the threat beyond a nuclear weapon when it comes to funding terrorism and these Hezbollah and the Houthis and Hamas?
19: Yeah, I mean, Iran is the biggest state sponsor of terrorism, and that's not just a slogan. So what they were doing across the Middle East is they were funding Hezbollah, Hamas, the Houthi rebels in Yemen, and they would attack American forces and other allies across the region, and that would just keep dragging us into forever wars in the Middle East. I don't want to be in an endless war. I think you talk to any veteran, and they don't want to go to war again. Nobody wants to go to war less than a veteran. So we have to be realistic about the threat we face, but also how are we going to solve that? So, yeah, they're spreading instability across the Middle East. They were also working towards a nuclear weapon, and that would threaten people in America. So it's not just a problem abroad that we're looking at. It's something that we would face in America. And one thing I would ask a lot of people, a lot of the Democrats on the other side of the aisle, is what do you think prices would be if a nuclear bomb went off in a U.S. city? It would be a lot worse than just gas prices. And so I want to make sure that doesn't happen. The number one job of a government is to defend American citizens. That's the number one job. And then number two, we need to make sure that's affordable and people can live the way they want.
0: What's the website, Mike?
19: BouchardForCongress.com. 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
0: All right, Michael Bouchard, Republican candidate for Michigan's 10th district. The election is Tuesday. Get out and vote. It's important. It's All Talk. I'm Kevin Dietz.
20: A better life with Dr. Sanjay Gupta.
2: Staying active every day will go a long way towards helping you live a happy, healthy, and pain-free life. And there's perhaps no movement more fundamental than walking. It reinforces the alignment, stability, and coordinated muscle activation that supports how your body moves, whether you're doing strenuous exercise or simply going about your daily life. This is according to Dana Santis, a strength and conditioning specialist. Even though you walk every day, Dana does say you can make small adjustments to immediately improve your walking mechanics. 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
7: 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Jamie
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7: 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Tuesday night on 760 WJR, where Michigan comes to decide. 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
11: Southbound 75 at 14 Mile crashes off to the right shoulder. Have a vehicle fire on eastbound 94 at Chalmers. And Inkster Road closed in both directions between 14 Mile and Maple until later on this afternoon. Now, WJR Weather First from the Weather Channel. Here's your forecast.

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1: It's All Talk on a Friday morning. I'm Kevin Dietz coming to you from the Golden Tower of the Fisher Building. That's right. It's Friday. It is the weekend. We have arrived. I am looking forward to the 2026 Rocket Classic. It looks like this is going to be the final edition of this tournament. It runs through Sunday at the Detroit Golf Club in Detroit, which is a very, very special place, historical and beautiful. And some of the world's best golfers are golfing against each other for a $10 million purse. It's a huge, huge payout for a PGA event. And that's why so many of the world's greatest golfers are out at the Detroit Golf Club this weekend. I'm going to make my way out there. I'm looking forward to it. I was out there on Wednesday and everything looked fantastic. And you can still get tickets, by the way, by going to rocketclassic.com if that's what you want to do. If you're looking for something else to do, you are in luck because it is time for This Weekend with Taylor Vitani. Good morning, Taylor. How you doing?
2: Good morning. How are you?
1: I am doing great. So we're going to start with something new this week on This Weekend with Taylor Vitani. We're going to start with a riddle for people to try and solve. And we don't want people to go to Google and search for the answer. We just want you to listen to the riddle, think about the riddle. And if you can solve the riddle, give us a call at 1-800-859-0957, 1-800-859-0WJR, and you can give the audience the answer to the riddle if you can figure it out. So, all right, Taylor, let's get started. What's today's riddle?
2: Well, today's riddle is what goes all around the world but stays in a corner. So everybody just think about that, and I will give the answer at the end. Hopefully somebody can get it before I get there.
1: All right.
2: Do you want to go right into events?
1: What goes all around the world but stays in a corner. All right. That is our riddle, people. All right. Yep. Let's get into some events. What's going on?
2: There's been a lot of, well, there will be a lot of concerts and performances happening, so I just plucked a few of those. Let's start with Evanescence with special guests Spirit Box and Nova Twins. They're going to be at Pine Knob in Clarkson August 2nd. The show is at 7 p.m. I looked on Ticketmaster, and tickets range on there from around $50 to $300. And so, and also, I always look on Ticketmaster because they're usually the best prices. But, I mean, anytime I say that these tickets are available, they're available on any of the apps. So, just to keep that in mind.
1: Yeah, I think it's supposed to rain tomorrow. So, maybe get the pavilion instead of the lawn seats for Pine Knob this weekend.
2: Yeah, definitely. Well, if you're looking for more comedy, if music's not your thing, you want comedy, comedian Nate Bargatze brings his Big Dumb Eyes tour to Van Andel Arena on Saturday, August 1st at 7 p.m. There's also an earlier show at 3 p.m. if you can't make the evening show. Tickets and info can be found online and ticket buying apps on Ticketmaster. Prices range from around $43 all the way up to $228, depending on which show you attend and what seats you choose.
1: My friends went and saw him in Nashville, and they said it was just hilarious, and they loved that could bring the whole family because it's kind of clean comedy.
2: Yeah, he's really funny. I like him.
1: Yeah. All right, what else we got?
2: We have the Foo Fighters. They will be performing live at Ford Field in Detroit on Thursday, August 6th. The concert is a major stop on their Take Cover tour and marks the band's largest Michigan headline show to date. Tickets for this show range from around $61 to $195 on the apps.
1: I've not seen a concert at Ford Field yet. Have you?
2: I have, and it's a nice place to have a concert. I mean, it's a nice place in general, let alone to have a concert, you know. So, it's a good spot.
1: The acoustics are all right?
2: Oh, yeah, it sounds really good. I think they've, between the football games and everything else, they figured out how to make the sound big in there.
1: Right, exactly. They can have a concert anywhere. All right, that sounds good. What else we get doing?
2: Trains, Drops of Jupiter, 25 Years in the Atmosphere Tour, with special guests Bare Naked Ladies and Matt Nathanson, will be at Pine Knob in Clarkson on Wednesday, August 5th at 6:45 p.m. And Ticketmaster's prices range from about $43 all the way up to $250 for that one.
1: All right. What else is going on?
2: Also on August 5th, if you like the Jonas Brothers, they're going to be at Soaring Eagle Casino in Mount Pleasant. That show starts at 8 p.m., and Ticketmaster's ticket prices for that one range from about $53 all the way to $250 and up.
1: All right. I like that. You got one more for us. What's last but not least?
2: This one's actually one of my favorites. So finally, we have Avenged Sevenfold and Good Charlotte. They're on their Northern American Tour.

0: 2026, and they will be at Pine Knob in Clarkston Tuesday, August 4th at 6 p.m. I'm sure my sister-in-law would love to hear about that, and my brother-in-law, they love Avenged Sevenfold and Good Charlotte and those. Tickets range for this one about $66 all the way up to $360+ on Ticketmaster and all the other ticket buying apps.
1: Awesome. And also the new Spider-Man movies coming out this weekend, and it's getting really high numbers on Rotten Tomatoes. Whose birthday is it?
0: We've got J.K. Rowling turning 61 today, Mark Cuban is 68 today, B.J. Novak is 47 today, and Zac Brown from the Zac Brown Band is 48 today.
1: All right, that's a pretty good list. Mark Cuban, 68, yeah. He's getting up there. He's the elder in this group.
0: That's
1: 60,
0: right.
1: 61, 68, 47, 48. All right, great. What's this week in history?
0: August 3rd, 1958, the USS Nautilus became the first water vessel to travel submerged beneath the North Pole ice cap. August 5th, 1914, the first electric traffic light system was put into use in Cleveland, Ohio. And August 6th, 1991, the World Wide Web made its public debut when British scientist Tim Berners-Lee launched the very first website.
1: Man, doesn't it seem like the web has been around longer than 1991? I know that's a while ago, but still.
0: Yeah, it seems like it's been a lot longer than that, but I guess it hasn't been. That's crazy.
1: Yeah, I was out of college and just starting my TV news career when the web came around. I remember we all huddled around one computer in the newsroom and took turns on it. What are the national holidays?
0: Today we have National Avocado Day, National Mutt Day, referring to mutt dogs, and National Raspberry Cake Day.
1: National Avocado Day, okay. National Mutt Day, that's good. And National
0: For
1: Raspberry
0: Cake Day. For all the people that have all the mutt dogs out there, every mutt is to love, you know?
1: Yes, but don't give them raspberry cake. It might make them sick.
0: Right.
1: Right?
0: Yes.
1: All right, we have a couple of callers on the riddle. Remind us again what the riddle was.
0: The riddle is, let me see, let me go up to the top here. We have what goes all around the world but stays in a corner.
1: What goes all around the world but stays in a corner. Let's go to Mike. Mike, welcome to All Talk.
2: Well, thanks for taking the call. I'm not quite sure that it really stays in a corner everywhere else, but dust certainly stays in a corner in my house, and it travels all around the world.
0: That's a great guess,
1: dust,
0: but nope.
1: Dust definitely stays in the corner at my house. That is a good guess. That's not the right answer?
0: That's not the right one.
1: Okay, good try. Let's try Bob in Ontario. Bob, what goes all around the world but stays in a corner?
3: Oh, hi, Kevin. I just wanted to say how much we enjoy your show. We're farmers, and every Friday at 10 to 12, we stop whatever we're doing to listen to Taylor Vitani. It's the best segment on any radio show.
1: All right.
0: That means so much to me. Thank you.
3: It's special. And I've heard this riddle before, but I'm going to guess the answer is a stamp.
1: A stamp.
0: That's right. A postage stamp, yeah?
1: All right. Bob in Ontario. Nicely done. Nicely done. What goes all around
0: Thank
1: the world
0: you,
1: but stays in a corner? A postage stamp. All right. We got ourselves a winner. All right. Taylor, nice job with the riddle. Nice job with everything that's going on. I hope you have a great weekend.
0: Thanks. You too. Thank you so much, Bob.
1: All right, we'll talk again real soon. All right, let's check in with our crew. What's going on this weekend?
4: I might have to partake in National Avocado Day because I have one at home.
1: Oh, avocados are the best.
4: But even more exciting than that.
1: Hold on.
5: It's potty time.
4: You're more excited about this than I am.
6: Yay, Lizzie!
7: Yay. She is a super duper pooper.
8: She can potty with the best.
1: Laura, what's going on this weekend?
4: We're potty training.
1: We're potty training. That is a big weekend. Are you going to accomplish it in just the weekend?
4: I am a little concerned about number two, but I have full confidence in number one.
1: What is the strategy? What is the plan?
4: We are going pantless.
1: We're going pantless. Indoors and outdoors or just outdoors?
4: Well, I don't know the weather's going to allow outdoors, but yes.
1: And what does that entail?
4: I think it's pretty self-explanatory.
1: Well, do you get him to a bathroom for it?
4: Or yeah, we have a little toilet that we're... He already does really good before baths and after baths and, you know, if he has his diaper off already. So that's why I'm not too concerned about it.
1: All right.
4: And Monday he's going to school in underwear and not diapers.
1: All right. Potty training weekend. What do you got for us?
9: Oh, well, you know me, Kevin. I'm a huge nerd, so I'm seeing Spider-Man on
1: awesome.
9: Saturday. Favorite superhero, personally, so I'm very excited to see the movie. And then family reunion. A whole bunch of Valentinis getting together to hang out. So excited to see the extended family.
1: All right, Dominic, going to see Spider-Man. They say it's the best one yet. That's going to do it for All Talk. The great Paul W. Smith in Focus is next.
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16: And the open session is rare on the Maryland campus, where meetings usually happen behind closed doors. President Trump focusing first on the state of the nation.
17: And America is safer and stronger and far more successful than it was 2 years ago, and I think, frankly, than it ever was. I don't think it's ever been anything like this.
16: Countering Democrat criticism that he's making things less affordable ahead of the midterms. The conflict with Iran expected to be a top focus of the meeting.
17: And we have a war that's going on. Yes, you call it a war. Maybe I call it a military operation. They have no navy. It's been obliterated. Their air force has been obliterated. They have no planes. Their missiles have been largely, they have some left. They have some, but they have far fewer than they had 4 or 5 months ago.
16: But Iran keeps firing at commercial ships and U.S. forces in the region, prompting renewed U.S. strikes. The president reportedly weighing a plan to hit Iran harder, though he has not ruled out making a deal. The president also just said he does not think Iran is to blame for a cyber attack on a water system that remains under investigation in Minnesota. A deadly outbreak of Legionnaire's disease in New York City is declared over.
18: New York City's health department says the incubation period for new cases of Legionnaire's disease has passed and that there is no longer an elevated risk of exposure on the Upper East Side of Manhattan. The disease has an incubation period of 2 to 14 days after exposure, and the last day that anyone who lives, works, or visited the area began feeling symptoms was 2 weeks ago.
16: Fox's Tanya J. Powers. The outbreak sickened more than 90 people, killing 7. All of the cooling towers that tested positive for the bacteria were disinfected. 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
19: 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We have a new leader here in day two at the Rocket Classic. It's Patrick Cantlay. He's minus 10 through 14, followed by two people at minus 9, Cam Young, who's minus 8 today through 15, minus 9 total. He's moved up 67 places. And Peter Malnati, who tees off at 12:32. He shot the record-tying 61 yesterday. You've got Matt Wallace. He's at minus 8. And a slew of people at minus 7, including Ricky Fowler, Jackson Suber, Justin Lauer, Luke Clanton, Ryan Gerard. Both Fowler and Girard will be teeing off later on this afternoon. All the others are on the course right now. WJR will have updates on the tournament all weekend long at the top of each hour.
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24: I don't know about you, but my social media feeds are flooded with lotions and potions and gadgets, all promising to unlock different components of longevity. But if you log off, take a step back from all the hype, you'll find that the actual keys to a longer, healthier life are hiding in plain sight. There are four of them. Number one, nutrition. The Mediterranean diet really is the gold standard. Number two, exercise. You should be getting 150 minutes of moderate intensity exercise or 75 minutes of vigorous intensity exercise every week, plus strength training and stretching. Number three, sleep. Sleep is when your body and your brain repair themselves. You should be getting 7 to 9 hours a night. And finally, number four often gets forgotten, socialization. It's not a bonus. It's a necessity for a healthy life, finding a sense of community, purpose, and belonging. I'm Dr. Sanjay Gupta, helping you live a better life.
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1: It's Friday!
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3: Well, thank you. Thank you very much.
4: Thank you. Thank you very much.
3: No. Thank you very much. It is Friday, the final day of July of 2026. That's right. If this is the last day of July, that must mean tomorrow is August 1st. And I'm sure that it is. Welcome into Relentless Positive Radio on this Friday, ending a busy week, going into a busy weekend with the Rocket Mortgage Classic and everything else that's going on. Happy birthday if it's your birthday. Happy anniversary if it's your anniversary. I will always try to remember to give you those greetings, just in case there's no one else close by to do that. We'll have our Relentless Positive Radio, of course. Mike Parsons, our executive producer. Dominic Valentini in once again for Danielle Mason. And Rich Luzinski, the Richmeister, keeping track of the traffic and weather. Dave Rieger will be here taking us to the movies because it's Friday. We always look forward to that. He's got to be talking about the Spider-Man film, I'm guessing.
5: Absolutely.
3: All right, so we'll look forward to that. Oh, by the way, congratulations to dear friends, family friends for a long time. Everyone at Family Heating, Cooling, and Electrical with their big grand opening celebration at their new world headquarters in Garden City. I hope to be there not long after this show wraps up today. I'm going to head out to Garden City and be with Dan Pelko, Crystal Klemperd-Pelko, and all the good folks. Some of our WJR radio people will be there, Jeff and Mary and many others. And I can only imagine how just pleased and proud Mom and Dad, George and Pat Klemperd, are for their kids, for Dan Pelko and Crystal Klemperd-Pelko, for doing such a great job. You know, it's not easy taking over a longtime family business, but they've done it and done it successfully. So,
5: yeah,
3: congratulations.
5: They've been with us for a long time, too.
3: Oh, yeah. We've been around together for 30 years. I don't know. It's been a long time, and we are honored to have helped them continue to do well. Something else going on, that is this Monday, the AUW, that is Applied Underwriters National, the Invitational benefiting Hope Ignites Detroit. Hope Ignites Detroit was for the longest time known as Boys Hope, Girls Hope, but now it's Hope Ignites Detroit. I know this because for nearly 20 years, my dear friend Frank Torrey has hosted a golf outing supporting this event, supporting these kids. And it's happening again Monday, and it's happening at the beautiful Oakland Hills Country Club. I can't wait to get out there. I'm hoping Kim can go with me out there. I haven't seen it since it's been rebuilt. It was a fabulous club, one of the best in the world, and I have a feeling it's even better now, all refreshed and new. And the AUW Invitational benefiting Hope Ignites Detroit, hosted by Frank Torrey for now nearly 20 years, will have Chris Aslanian there. He's our auctioneer we use at Cars and Cigars. Carrie Bino has been there every year. She started this thing, helping Frank Torrey a long time ago. And, of course, Frank's able, wonderful, sweet assistant, Pat Carroll. And, by the way, I didn't even know this. The grand prize invitation, if the people who win this thing are invited to the Applied Underwriters National Finals in Whistling Straits, Wisconsin.
5: Wow.
3: All this time, I don't think I ever really knew that.
5: You win a trip to play more golf.
3: Yeah, which is what, it's the perfect prize for golfers. Golfers that are here helping all these kids.
5: Right, no market research needed there. You know they're going to like it.
3: Oh, I see. I didn't see this on the back page here. Monday, August 3rd, of course, this fabulous country club, the incredible Oakland Hills Country Club, but it says, event agenda emceed by WJR radio host Paul W. Smith. I missed that.
5: Well, it's a good thing
3: it's
5: you read that.
3: It's my name. How could I miss it?
5: Good thing you read that now.
3: Yeah, I'm going to be there.
5: Paul, we've been waiting for you for 25 minutes.
3: Yeah, really. I already spoke to Pat earlier, and I said, well, I should be there by 5. can you get here a little earlier? Yes, yes, I'll get there a little earlier.
5: You're in hot demand.
3: Well, we had a lot going on, and this is a good one. And I got a note from Jeff Marcero, our fabulous director of sales, all-around good kid, a fellow Monroeite. He has arranged this year to have Anthony and Lomas broadcasting Sports Wrap from there this Monday at 6 p.m., which I also didn't know till he sent me the note and let me know. This is fabulous.
5: Wow. And so after you do your MC gig, you go hang out with Anthony and Lomas, maybe get on Sports Wrap before they're
3: maybe,
5: done.
3: Maybe I can schnorr my way on to the show. Did you see, did you see the people? I thought maybe Joe Biden had gone and become president in Spain, because the number of illegal immigrants rushing the border in Spain was, I've never seen anything like it. So and like 19 people were killed. They recovered 19 bodies.
5: Now, are they trying to get into Spain or get out of Spain?
3: I thought they were thousands of migrants crossed from Morocco into Spanish enclave, I've never heard of, Ceuta or something.
5: Wow. Yeah, so,
3: about 49,000 migrants rushed the border in one day.
5: Right. So what's going on in Monaco that's changed, causing everyone to flee it?
3: In Morocco? I don't know.
5: Yeah.
3: I always thought Morocco would be a nice place to visit.
5: Me too.
3: Maybe it's a nice place to visit, but not such a great place to live. I don't have any idea. We have our hands full here. I've been watching the president do one of his meetings, but this one now on television at Camp David, right? One of his, what do you call those things?
5: A cabinet meeting.
3: First one at Camp David.
5: Where everyone has to say, thank you, Your Eminence.
3: Yeah. And they don't really have to, because he says it himself plenty of times. In the opening segment, we learned about many, many things that he's taught us before. I'll just put it that way. Anyway, that's about it for these, I guess, breaking stories. Oh, no, a breaking story, and he never gets credit for any of this, if there's credit due. President Trump said a historic agreement to secure the disarmament of Hamas has been reached.
5: Yeah, that was some good news to wake up to.
3: I mean, that's big deal if, of course, they're not liars like the Iranians are.
5: Right.
3: It seems that everybody is quick to say, oh, okay, we'll do that, and then they just go about doing what they've always done. But here we go again. The president said a historic agreement to secure the disarmament of Hamas had been reached, with a critical step in implementing a multi-phase peace plan to end the war in Gaza. A senior Hamas official told CNN that Hamas had agreed to the deal, but not until Israel upholds the Gaza truce.
5: Okay, there's an also possible sticking point.
3: Yeah, and here's the best way to uphold any truce. Everybody stop firing at each other.
5: Right.
3: Don't you, Hamas, hurl missiles and bombs into Israel and not expect them to react. That would be stupid. Well, I'm not saying that.
5: Right.
3: Hamas is stupid. I'm just saying.
5: Right. You're absolutely right. And then, you know, there's a time or two Trump's gone off on Netanyahu because he's done the same thing. It seems like everyone's trying to get their last lick in.
3: We'll do a truce, but get rid of those other missiles real quick.
5: Right. And then the truce. And then, of course, the truce is off.
3: Then there's no truce. There's no truth to the truce.
5: Right.
3: All right, well, I'm glad we got that figured out. We've got a lot of important things to talk about, and we shall, as we continue on this Friday afternoon edition with lunch. It's Lunch with Paul and the team. Mike Parsons, Dominic Valentini, in for Danielle Mason, and Rich Luzinski. Nice having lunch with you. I don't believe I ever talk about that, but it's plenty. Please, eat as you were, as we continue in Focus on WJR. 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
16: We still have that accident on I-94 eastbound at Chalmers that's causing stop and go from Van Dyke. Look out for a vehicle fire on I-94 westbound before Connor Street. You're slow from Cadieu. And we picked up a wreck on Middle Belt Road at Ford Road. Now WJR weather first from the Weather Channel. Mainly cloudy today. Areas of smoke and haze possible. A high of 89. Right now it's 87 degrees. A low of 71 for tonight. Overcast for Saturday. We'll get up to 78. Thunder showers and rain for Saturday night, a low of 67. A steady rain for Sunday with a high of 74. I'm Rich Luzinski, WJR Traffic and Weather First.
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0: Jared Halpern, Fox News correspondent, WJR contributor extraordinaire, is with us. And it could have already happened this morning, and he's already in a meeting out there at Camp David, and I couldn't listen to all of it because I'm on the air, but President Trump is considering pulling his nomination of Todd Blanch for Attorney General. In a sense, obviously he wasn't getting the vote or wasn't happy with the way the vote was looking, but he's going to get his way because Todd Blanch will continue to be Attorney General until he puts him forward again for a vote. And he said he was going to wait out a couple of guys that are going out of office that have already said they weren't going to vote for him. Is that right, Jared?
1: Sort of. I mean, you're right. Todd Blanch can serve kind of in perpetuity as an acting attorney general. I think the president wants him to be fully confirmed because it brings a little bit more stability, obviously, to that position. And President Trump really likes Todd Blanch and is going to stand by him. The issue is with Tom Tillis, John Cornyn, two Republicans on their way out, although they say that there are more Republicans that also have their same concerns over that settlement that was reached between the Justice Department and the IRS to settle that lawsuit that the president filed. It obviously included that weaponization fund that received an awful lot of bipartisan pushback. That is no longer part of the agreement, although Cornyn says that they won't put that in writing, and he doesn't know why. But that's not the only issue. That settlement also includes provisions that shield President Trump and members of his family from any future IRS audits. What the senators are looking for is some sort of like written assurance that this settlement is going away. They did not believe that it was appropriate the way that it was handled. They don't think that it has been transparent, that the Justice Department has adequately kind of explained it to Congress. And so there are a couple of issues here holding up the Todd Blanch nomination. Now, the president yesterday suggested that he could withdraw the nomination, re-nominate him when the senators are gone. That, by the way, isn't going to help the math because I think if you look at the polling now, there's a question as to whether or not Republicans will even hold on to the Senate next year.
0: And oh boy.
1: Whether or not their majority will be as large as it is right now, given some of the polling we've seen in some of these states. Listening to the president over the last couple of days, he is not seemingly ready to pull back at all. I think this is a fight the president sees is worth having, again, because he really likes Todd Blanch and wants him in this position.
0: He trusts him, apparently, completely because he was his personal attorney, and Todd Blanch walked the tightrope that he would have to walk to keep this man pleased, and apparently he walked it well. I'm a bit surprised because, foolishly, I believed Todd Blanch when he said that deal was off the table where the president was going to get a kind of a slush fund to use. Yeah. But I don't remember him talking at all about that other part that you so wisely brought up, Jared Halpern, and has affected a lot of people's opinion about what was going on here, and that is that these guys would get carte blanche with everything regarding the IRS. I mean, we're just now living with somebody who got carte blanche from a president, and he pleaded the Fifth Amendment 111 times in a row. I don't have a stomach for that for anything else, and I'm wondering about all these preemptive things that people put into place to protect themselves.
1: And like part of this with the IRS is that there seems to be questions kind of about what it entails, kind of what is it kind of an agreement? Is it more than an agreement? And again, what John Cornyn and Tom Tillis have said is that they simply want like this settlement, that they want their questions answered. They want it in writing, that they got these verbal assurances from Blanch, but are getting pushback from others. And so what John Cornyn basically said is that we don't think Todd Blanch is the one making these decisions. And so we want to talk to the person who is. Obviously, you know, there is some politics involved in this. John Cornyn is not returning to the Senate because he lost his primary, his Republican primary in Texas, the Attorney General Ken Paxton, after President Trump endorsed Paxton over the sitting incumbent, which did not sit well, not just with Cornyn. It didn't sit well with a lot of Senate Republicans, certainly Senate Republican leadership, who tend to back their own guys, right? So there is certainly that aspect of it. And one does wonder, had that not occurred, would, you know, Cornyn be kind of dug in here to the degree that he is? Tom Tillis as well, would they be dug into the degree that they are? Because they don't really have anything in the way of, like, political risk here, right? They're on their way out. So it's not as if they have to, you know, deal with, you know, I mean, everything that the president could do to hurt them politically, he has done, right? They're not running for re-election. They're right. going to be out of office. So kind of that threat is removed. And so I think it gives them kind of a different position here to kind of maybe dig in and say, no, we want these answers. And when we get these answers, we'll vote to confirm Todd Blanche.
0: The other part of this that we aren't talking about is, and it's happened now for both parties, and it's very sad, and I don't have a good answer, and I hear the music playing, but you can't blame, really, the Trumps for being concerned about when the Democrats are in control, whenever that might be, that they would weaponize the Internal Revenue Service against the Trumps. I mean, we've seen it happen, whether you believe it or not, it's happened. The FBI was weaponized. The IRS has been weaponized. I mean, this is a bad thing. If everybody who comes into office, like President of the United States, they have to look at ways they can protect themselves and their families when they either leave office or have no more power.
1: Perhaps that's part of it, although that was a lot of the criticism that the president leveled off his predecessor as well. So,
0: Well, of course.
1: You're right. So you're right. I don't know what the answer is other than Congress perhaps getting involved in passing laws, but then that's going to be rife with partisanship as well.
0: Yeah, it's a mess. Jared Halpern trying to make it all clear to us, and he does like no one else. Fox News correspondent, WJR contributor extraordinaire. Thank you, Jared. Have a great weekend.
1: Thank you.
0: 1229 WJR. Oops. Wait a second. It's Friday. I know what happens on Friday at this very moment. 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Team Coletti, I like to say. Just talk to David Coletti. 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
8: 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Breaking down the headlines Michiganders are talking about. Kevin talks, and then you talk on All Talk. 9 a.m. to noon on 760 WJR. In a town built on grit, there's one voice that cuts through the noise. 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
0: And we love talking with our next guest, Rocky Rechkowski, retired Lieutenant Colonel for the U.S. Army. Talking about a couple of things. First of all, the president announcing this Hamas disarmament agreement. And also, as a lot of us worried about, and I worried with my dear Polish friends, Leszek and Anya Spiewak, that they would have kind of trouble because of this war so close to their border as a Russian missile has hit Poland. And I know Rocky was concerned about that as well. Rocky, always a pleasure, my friend.
14: Hey, great to be on with you, Paul W., always.
0: And not a surprise here, but Hamas has agreed to a deal, but they say not until Israel upholds the Gaza truce. But isn't the truth that I hope that the only time Israel has responded, it's just that. They're responding to missiles that have come at them first from Hamas.
14: Very, very true. And you're right. The president is basically stating in front of his cabinet, as well as the White House released this to the press and to the world, that Hamas agreed to disarm. And it would be monitored, and the disarmament would be monitored, and the peace forces would come from the members of the Board of Peace. The United States, obviously, is the largest member of the Board of Peace that the president created, if you recall, about, 7 months ago, 8 months ago. And what's interesting here is I'm not sure. I'm very cautiously optimistic, because I'm not sure if this is really going to happen, because these proxies of Iran have been given direct orders from Iran to do one thing, and to do it differently on the public stage may not always work out. Here's what I'm talking about. A couple days ago, if you recall, there was a funeral in Iran for the Ayatollah, the one that passed away or was killed during the attacks on Iran. Well, the IRGC leadership met with the Hamas leadership that came to pay their respects to the Ayatollah, and they basically told them, do not agree to a peace deal. And these are people that basically pull the purse strings and control the armaments that are going to Hamas and control Hamas's actions, because Hamas is one of their number one proxies. So again, for Hamas to basically say that they will disarm, I'm cautiously optimistic. Let's wait and see.
0: Well, they're liars, like all the people that have said all the things they've said over there. Look, you remind me, my gosh, Rocky Rechkowski with this. I look at this group, these hundreds of thousands of people for that funeral. Do you think for a second, Rocky, come on, that if Iran or Hamas or any of these people that hate us could have, if we'd had a funeral just like that, could have taken us all out during that funeral, you know they would have, but we did not.
14: That's true. That's true. And the president basically withheld any attack of the United States, and as well as had some
0: any attack
14: by the United States.
0: By the
14: United States. And withheld any attack by Prime Minister Netanyahu as well. And that's it's pretty obvious that we could have done that, but we didn't.
0: And they would have. That's a fact everyone has to remember. They would have no qualms whatsoever if they had the opportunity to strike us at a time like that. They would have.
14: Paul W., I agree with you, Paul W., but also, let's not forget, I believe that we have gained, and so did the Israelis, the Mossad and Shin Bet on the Israeli side, the DIA and CIA on our side. I'm sure that we gained countless of information, intelligence information, signal intelligence, that we would have never gotten if we wouldn't have just sat back and watched how they conduct their business.
0: All right, I'll go with you on that. You're far more experienced in these kinds of things. Again, in the Truth Social Post, the president called this, quote, an historic agreement for the complete disarmament of Hamas and all other armed groups in Gaza, and, quote, a monumental step toward lasting peace and security. Would that be true from his lips to God's ears? But I don't think it's landing on the other people's ears.
14: Well, we pray for that peace.
0: You always say that. Let's pray for peace. You're absolutely right. Prayer does work often. How about the Russian missiles hitting Poland?
14: Yeah, very close to home for me as well, because I still have many friends and a few distant cousins in Poland. And, you know, one of the biggest questions today isn't what happened in Ukraine last night, because Ukraine was pummeled by multiple drones and missiles from Russia. It's what you basically allude to, and it's what happened in the NATO territory. And that territory begins at the line of Poland on the eastern side. And a Russian cruise missile crossed into Poland, and this cruise missile is a KH-101, and it's an air-launched cruise missile. What do I mean by air-launched? Means that it is launched by a bomber. So a bomber or a large fighter, a larger aircraft carrying a cruise missile, basically takes off, and then as it gets close to its target, it puts in its coordinates and it launches that cruise missile. So the problem here is, if you're going to violate NATO airspace, saying oops is not exactly a diplomatic strategy. And quite frankly, I would say apparently even cruise missiles need to take a more scenic route or better GPS, because to be off that far, to be off that far and land near a farm or in a farm near Lublin, Poland, which is in the southeast region of Poland, and it's a fairly large city, and it was a farm area outside of the city, it is a major encroachment, and this is not the first encroachment, Paul W. It's actually the fourth encroachment onto Poland by what was said to be a mistake. Now, Polish officials, they scrambled their F-16s and their F-35s, which is all American equipment that they have. The Poles are very advanced now. But they are saying, and their intelligence and the U.S. intelligence is saying, there's no advance evidence that Poland was intentionally targeted. But there was an old joke. If I can just share this joke with you. A long time ago, there was this joke that what's a block wide and a block tall and makes a ton of noise and cuts an apple into three pieces?
0: I don't know.
14: It's a Russian apple cutter that's supposed to cut an apple into four pieces. So basically, obviously, their military equipment is substandard, and we now know that they are trying to supply Iran through Ukrainian intelligence and our intelligence, and we're watching China potentially arm Iran as well. So we're keeping a tab on all of these people, I'm sure.
0: Well, and people are keeping a tab on NATO and their action or inaction, aren't they?
14: Yeah, they are. But NATO is solidly behind Poland and solidly together in line denouncing this missile strike, this accidental missile strike in Poland. What's more concerning is the cybersecurity aspect of how every day we're being attacked by Chinese, Russian, and Iranian cyber attacks in the United States.
0: Yep. Always a pleasure, Rocky. Thanks much.
14: God bless, Paul W., and let's continue to pray for peace.
0: Absolutely. And I know you're going to be filling in for me one of these times when I take our listeners on our WJR Travel Club tour coming up in August. Rocky Retzkowski, retired lieutenant colonel for the U.S. Army, all-round good, interesting guy. And I pray for Leszek and Anya Spiewak and their family there in Poland, our dear friends here. It is 12:45 at WJR.
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3: Staying active every day will go a long way towards helping you live a happy, healthy, and pain-free life. And there is perhaps no movement more fundamental than walking. It reinforces the alignment, stability, and coordinated muscle activation that supports how your body moves, whether you're doing strenuous exercise or simply going about your daily life. This is according to Dana Santis, a strength and conditioning specialist. Even though you walk every day, Dana does say you can make small adjustments to immediately improve your walking mechanics. So, keep your rib cage stacked over your pelvis. Avoid leaning over or arching your lower back. Allow your arms to swing naturally in coordination with your legs. Keep your gaze forward, your jaw relaxed, and then just breathe in through your nose and out through your mouth. I'm Dr. Sanjay Gupta, helping you live a better life.
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8: That accident on I-94 eastbound at Chalmers is cleared. Look out for a vehicle fire on I-94 westbound before Connor Street. You're slow from Cadieux, and construction blocks your two right lanes on I-94 eastbound between Wyoming Avenue and Livernois. You're backed up to Rotunda Drive. Now WJR Weather First from the Weather Channel. Mainly cloudy today. Areas of smoke and haze possible. A high of 89. Right now it's 87 degrees. A low of 71 for tonight. Overcast for Thursday. A high of 78, thunder showers and rain for Saturday night, a low of 67, a steady rain for Sunday with a high of 74. I'm Rich Luzenski, WJR Traffic and Weather First.
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0: Well, a lot going on in the news. Have you ever noticed this, Mr. Parsons, that after a series of shark attacks, the shark experts come out and tell us how rare that is?
1: Right.
0: Have you noticed that?
1: Right. I believe them more if they told us when there's been a long drought of shark
0: attacks. When we haven't had a shark attack in a long time, an attack, they can say, this is why we haven't had a shark attack in a long time. It's far more likely to be struck by lightning or right. All the other stuff they come up with. So we have a series of shark attacks, and now they're coming out of the woodwork with this. So here it is. I saw this last night. Shark attacks put into perspective. The odds of being bitten by a shark. Let me go through this backwards. The odds of being bitten by a dog, 1 in 53.
1: Okay.
0: The odds of being injured in a bike accident, like bicycle, 1 in 4,317.
1: Okay.
0: The famous odds of being struck by lightning, 15,300. I thought it was

0: way worse than that.
1: Yeah.
0: 15,300. Maybe I'm not reading it. I can't see it.
1: Yeah, I thought, those odds would be much longer.
0: This is from the Florida Museum of Natural History. I don't know.
1: That's just your chance of being struck by lightning in Florida.
0: Maybe. Standing on their porch.
1: Right.
0: And then the chance of being bitten by a shark, one in 37 million.
1: Really?
0: Or is it 3.7 million? I don't know. What they're trying to tell us is that it's way more likely we're going to be bitten by a dog, crash our bicycle, struck by lightning, than being bitten by a shark.
1: Right. But you are right. I feel like we hear more about people being attacked by sharks than struck by lightning.
0: Absolutely, because it's more horrifying.
1: Right.
0: But and we only hear about that it doesn't happen very often after it's happened three or four times in a row.
1: Right. Maybe every day they should go to like a sign that says it has been this many days since the last shark attack. And then they can tell us how unlikely it is.
0: They need a billboard with the rotating numbers. Oh, yeah, yeah. We used to have a billboard in New York City that talked about our debt.
1: I bet the national debt.
0: I bet it spun out of control, caught on fire.
1: Yeah, they probably ran out of room, so they got rid of it.
0: I'm thinking, I don't buy this at all. And I'm not a scientist. I don't even pretend to play one on TV. Ontario wildfires not controllable, neither is the smoke. I'm sorry. I don't buy that.
1: Well, if it's not controllable, can we look into if they're preventable? Because
0: that's another good question. Yeah. Okay, you can't control them once they start. How about making sure they don't start?
1: Right.
0: If they do, you have an emergency crew that can be dispatched anywhere it has to be quickly to put it out.
1: Right. Because, yeah, what's their explanation? It's in a very densely
0: They say here,
1: wooded.
0: After smoke from the Canadian fires caused the worst air quality in 30 years, blah, blah, blah, blah, blah. Canadian wildland forest experts and firefighters said, yes, that this will be Michigan's new normal. I'm not accepting that.
1: No, every year, especially when
0: it's hurting us. It's hurting our health. It's killing people. It's really affecting even our drinking water. They go, a University of British Columbia forestry professor, co-director for the Center for Wildfire Coexistence. What? We want to coexist with wildfires?
1: No.
0: I don't want to. It says, these fires are not controllable. That's not an excuse. That's the reality. Experts who have experience fighting wildfires in Canada, studying their causes, and advocating for measures to tame them, said the warming climate, there we go, combined with past fire suppression practices, is creating the perfect storm for fires to spin out of control. When they do, they threaten the small rural communities embedded in Canada's northern forests, and sometimes, every year now, send toxic smoke into Michigan and elsewhere.
1: Right. It was one thing when the index is at unhealthy for sensitive groups, but those few days that we had earlier this month where you...
0: Unbelievable.
1: I mean, it was... The scale only goes up to 500. We're at like a 600. And that's not something that we can just say, okay, it happens. I mean, we got to look into, is there... Oh, 700, Dominic. Wow. But yeah, I mean, they got to look into, the fires go out in the winter. Is there something we can do in the off-fire season that makes these forests less flammable?
0: I don't know her personally, but I like the name Sophie. We named our daughter Sophie. But Sophie Cunningham shows a great deal of what I think is common sense. Young girls in sports shouldn't have to go against biological men. I cannot believe there are still people out there that will criticize and attack her for something that is such common sense. Look, a man is a man, a woman is a woman. That's biologically provable. If you decide you want to be a man when you're a woman, or you decide you want to be a woman when you're a man, go for it. But that doesn't give you the right to then enter sports against the other sex that you are not. Biologically. Come after me. I don't care. We continue.
2: A better life with Dr. Sanjay Gupta. 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Number one, nutrition. 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And finally, number four often gets forgotten, socialization. 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I'm Dr. Sanjay Gupta, helping you live a better life.
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6: He's holding out hope for a deal. I'm Lisa Brady, Fox News. But President Trump also says he's losing faith in Iran. He says they lie publicly about what's been discussed in talks.
7: All they do is make me angry.
6: During a cabinet meeting held at Camp David in Maryland, the president also not directly confirming or denying a report, he's considering a go-big plan against Iran.
7: We've already gone big. Look, I mean, what's big? They had 159 ships. That was their entire Navy, 159. Their entire Navy is laying at the bottom of the sea.
6: The president says Iran will not be allowed to have a nuclear weapon and that for now, Americans can expect strikes and counterstrikes to continue after Iran's attempted attack on U.S. forces in Jordan this week. The president also suggesting that degrading Iran and its proxies helped lead to a deal with Hamas, which confirms it will disarm in Gaza as Israeli forces withdraw, though many questions remain about implementing the agreement, which is part of the U.S.-brokered ceasefire first announced last October. President Trump agrees with his acting U.S. Attorney General Todd Blanche, who says an anti-weaponization fund is dead.
7: But, you know, I wish it weren't, to be honest with you. I think people were horribly treated, horribly abused.
6: The fund was aimed at compensating people claiming they were unfairly targeted by the government, potentially including people involved in the Capitol riot. Some Republicans and senators want a written guarantee the fund is scrapped as part of the confirmation process for Blanche to be Attorney General.
7: Todd Blanche is a very, very good man, and he shouldn't be in the middle of this.
6: A Senate panel delayed its vote to advance the nomination this week. Spain's Interior Ministry says half of some 60,000 migrants have returned to Morocco a day after surging into the Spanish territory of Ceuta. Security forces clashing with some as Spain deployed its military to restore order after the border breach. At least 57 deaths reported. 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
9: A better life with Dr. Sanjay Gupta.
2: They say consistency is key, but sometimes you just got to switch it up. A new study out of Harvard School of Public Health found that varying your exercise routine could add years to your life. What exercise someone did didn't matter much. What did matter was that all the exercises together worked all the muscle groups in their body. Now, an added benefit to changing things up is it can help you push through the plateau effect. That's when your body gets so efficient at doing something that you actually stop getting better at it. And we know from previous research that specializing in any one sport at a young age can make someone actually more prone to injury. And as experts we talk to point out, even elite athletes switch up things with their workouts, making sure to target strength, cardio, flexibility, balance, and doing that every single week. I'm Dr. Sanjay Gupta, helping you live a better life.
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1: 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That is for sure. Mike Parsons, our executive producer. Dominic Valentini is in for Danielle Mason, and Rich Luzinski, WJR traffic and weather first. There was an auction yesterday in Shelby, Kentucky, and it was an auction of Colonel Sanders things.
2: Oh.
1: And my connection to Colonel Sanders is if you'd walk down the hallway, the Hall of Fame, not the Hall of Shame, the Hall of Fame in my house, there are many pictures with presidents, et cetera, Rush Limbaugh, any number of people. But there's me as a very young man, early in my career, in Monroe, Michigan, at WVMO, the voice of Monroe, interviewing Colonel Sanders. And I always point out when people walk down that hall, they go, what? And I go, yes, that's the real Colonel Sanders. Because nobody else is around. Well, they are still around, but that remember the real Colonel Sanders. So I am.
2: Were there subsequent proxy Colonel Sanders after?
1: Oh, yeah. There have been a number of Colonel Sanders doing commercials and doing other stuff. Oh, yeah.
2: It was the original. It was the original, not the extra crispy Harlan Sanders.
1: No, this is the original Harlan Sanders. Up for auction included Colonel Sanders' iconic black bow tie and suspenders, a vintage KFC cash register, a working date book and planner. I don't know if he kept track. Maybe our meeting is in there because I met him when he was out visiting people that had Kentucky Fried Chicken stores. Or maybe they were the company stores. I don't remember.
2: Yeah. So how did the interview go?
1: Oh, it went very well. He was a gentleman. He was a gentleman's gentleman. You know, he started this whole idea of Kentucky Fried Chicken past the age of 60, which back then was old.
2: Right. Especially if you're eating fried chicken.
1: Yeah. you don't live much past 60. Right. That's not true. Because I'm past 60 and I eat fried chicken. But Colonel Sanders.
2: Yeah, we got to do it.
1: I just saw that story.
2: We got to do a series with all those pictures in your Hall of Fame. I think people would really love to see a lot of the pictures and lore of your career.
1: Well, the people always tell me I need to write a book, and I go, oh, yeah, I've heard that. I've heard it for years. But then things come to my mind, or I remember something, and I go, geez, they might be right. Maybe I ought to write a book.
2: Right.
1: So here's how I'll do it. AI, write me a book.
2: Cool.
1: It's done. That was simple. I need the money. This is perfect.
2: Claude, tell them about my book. Google me.
1: You sent me a couple of stories because we had some time to talk here, and I'm not happy with these stories.
2: Not really good feel good stories, I guess.
1: One of them in particular. I knew Kim Adams had some health problems, and I thought that she had gotten through those health problems, and maybe she has. I didn't even get a chance. I think I have her cell phone. I'm going to call her after the show. While I'm rushing around to go out to Family Heating, Cooling, and Electrical and their world headquarters grand opening in Garden City. So I'll call her maybe on the way there. But I see this story that you sent me that meteorologist, all-around good person, really good meteorologist, Kim Adams, is departing WDIV today.
2: Yeah, and I know she's a breast cancer survivor. I know that she has been off recently, and all she said was that she was taking care of some health things. So you're hoping she's taking some time off just to make a final push in getting well, and hopefully she'll be back. You knew it was an option. You knew it was a possibility when she stepped back from being on air, but it's a little... I wouldn't say shocking, but it's a surprise when you actually see it.
1: It's to me, it's very sad and very disappointing the last conversation I had with her quite some time ago was how great it was to have her back on television and what a great job she was doing.
2: Right, because she was on TV for like 10, 15 years, and then she was off for a while, and then she came back, I think, about 5 years ago. Yeah. And it was just, she was a welcomed, friendly, familiar face.
1: That is absolutely the truth. That is absolutely the truth. Okay, I hesitated. I didn't want to open with that because it's so sad. I hope she's okay, but this doesn't make it sound like she is. I mean, we're fighting that in our own family here with Jamie Edmonds.
2: Mm-hmm.
1: But we tend to get good, positive news more than bad news since the first bad news came out with Jamie and her fight with breast cancer. And she just filled in for me Wednesday and did a fabulous job. And you wouldn't know that she was not even
2: she's
1: feeling well at all. I mean, it's different for every person.
2: Right. Well, and, you know, Jamie, she's been off for the past however many months. So when she gets to come back and kind of do what she loves, I mean, she's reinvigorated.
1: Well, that's why I kind of thought that she'd love filling in for me, and she's better suited for it. She still is a golfer. I'm not, and she loves that. She's been to every one of them, so I thought,
2: and
1: come do my show.
2: And
1: God bless you.
2: There are so many people who walked by and saw her and were really happy to see her.
1: Oh, I'm sure of that. So we continue to pray for her, wish her well. I continue to have the little symbol on my sport coat.
2: Yeah, the ribbon.
1: The ribbon, the pink ribbon. And it's going to stay there till she is completely back and healthy, which I am certain she's going to be. And Kim Adams is in our thoughts and prayers, and I'm going to try to reach out to her later. Here is a concern. I told you that I was concerned about clean water. You know, I like clean air. I like clean water, blah, blah, blah, blah, blah. Hackers targeted municipal water systems in 7 states this week.
2: Scary.
1: Those are hackers like China, Russia, Iran, I'm not sure which, but it's one of them. It's somebody big. It's somebody who hates us. It's somebody who's testing out the waters, no pun intended, to see how they could knock us down. The same thing I worry about the smoke coming through. What if that wasn't smoke? What if that was a noxious, dangerous gas that none of us could escape?
2: And you say it all the time, clean air, clean water.
1: I do.
2: And, yeah, it's a scary thought that hackers, I mean, I know it started with like 40 municipalities in Minnesota, and to hear that happening in 7 different states, you know.
1: That's our water, folks.
2: Right. It sounds like something out of a science fiction horror movie, but obviously people are trying, and what better way to do as much damage to a lot of people than to mess with their water supply.
1: The warning comes after hackers targeted more than 30 municipal water facilities in Minnesota in an attack that had hallmarks of Iranian meddling, according to law enforcement. It's still under investigation. Agency said water and wastewater utilities have reported incidents to the FBI with malicious activity degrading water operations. This is our water, folks.
2: Right.
1: And they are able to do it, apparently, with the flick of a few switches on their computers. Man, oh, man.
2: Scary.
1: It is. And I don't mean to scare people, but we need to know about these things, and we need to do something about them. Way more important than some of the other things that are being handled in Washington, D.C. Frankly. All right, we're underway. Marie Osborne coming up, the great Marie Osborne, and talking about stitching parts of Detroit back together. Let's see what Marie's talking about up next here in Focus with Paul W. Smith and the team on WJR at 114.
3: Did you know?
4: A better life with Dr. Sanjay Gupta.
5: They say consistency is key, but sometimes you just got to switch it up. A new study out of Harvard School of Public Health found that varying your exercise routine could add years to your life. What exercise someone did didn't matter much. What did matter was that all the exercises together worked all the muscle groups in their body. Now, an added benefit to changing things up is it can help you push through the plateau effect. That's when your body gets so efficient at doing something that you actually stop getting better at it. And we know from previous research that specializing in any one sport at a young age can make someone actually more prone to injury. And as experts we talk to point out, even elite athletes switch up things with their workouts, making sure to target strength, cardio, flexibility, balance, and doing that every single week. I'm Dr. Sanjay Gupta, helping you live a better life.
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2: That vehicle fire on I-94 westbound before Connor Street is cleared. Construction blocks your two right lanes on I-94 eastbound between Wyoming Avenue and Livernois. You're backed up to Rotunda Drive. And repairs continue along I-94 westbound between Harper and Little Mac. That should wrap up by 7 p.m. Now WJR Weather First from the Weather Channel. Mainly cloudy today. Areas of smoke and haze possible. A high of 89. Right now it's 87 degrees. A low of 71 for tonight. Overcast for Saturday. We'll get up to 78. Thundershowers and rain for Saturday night. A low of 67. Steady rain for Sunday. We'll get up to 74. I'm Rich Luzinski. 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

0: with Marie Osborne here on the News Talk 760 WJR. She is our WJR Director of Community Affairs and News, stays on top of stories, including this major step forward for a plan aimed at stitching parts of Detroit back together. Indeed, WJR's Marie Osborne is here to explain. Explain yourself, Riri.
1: This is actually a good story. A new feasibility study finds it's possible to build deck parks over sections of I-75, and this would create new public gathering spaces above the freeway that has long separated nearby neighborhoods. The project is being led by the Downtown Detroit Partnership, along with the city and the Michigan Department of Transportation. So the idea carries a price tag of around $300 million. It would bring everything from walking trails and gardens to recreation areas, events spaces, and public art. These early concepts call for three distinct destinations: a family-focused area near Wayne State and Cass Tech, an entertainment hub by the Little Caesars Arena, and a cultural space near Brush Park and Paradise Valley that highlights Detroit's Black heritage. The project now moves on to federal environmental review, where issues like traffic, air quality, noise, that's all going to be studied. Officials also begin, and this is the important part, a search for public and private funding needed to turn this into a reality. Paul, developers say community input will continue to play a major role in planning as this moves ahead.
0: How did this begin? Do you know? Do you have any idea the germ of this idea?
1: Well, you know that when they built, especially I-375, that busted up communities, in particular Black communities that were in the downtown area, but other areas as well. It kind of divided the city, and a lot of people were very unhappy about that at the time, and now people want to do something about it. And this is such, you know, now the technology exists to do this. I don't know if you've been down on the Reuther Freeway through Oak Park. They have these. They have these over the freeway park areas. They're gorgeous. They're beautiful. So now that the technology is there to do this and other communities have done this, I think now is the reason why they want to do this.
0: And do they have a reasonable belief they're going to be able to find the $300 million that they're saying probably is needed to fund this thing?
1: You know what? You and I have been doing this for a while, a minute or two, and we've seen some great. I've been to so many press conferences where, you know, they hold up all the boards and they show you all the plans. This is what we're going to do, and this is how we're going to do it. And then the last piece, of course, is the money piece, and, you know, then things don't happen. So the idea here, I think there's enough support here, especially with the support. The Downtown Detroit Partnership is a good partnership. The Michigan Department of Transportation is also involved on this. So, you know, I think this has a very good chance that this is going to happen.
0: Yeah, I did not realize. Thank you for pointing this out in the first place. Marie Osborne with us. This project now enters the National Environmental Policy Act review process, which will further evaluate environmental impacts, including air quality, noise, mobility, and cultural resources. Officials said they would also begin identifying potential public and private funding sources. You've told us all of this. Determine construction phasing and who would handle the long-term maintenance. Boy, there's another good point. You know, once you, if you get the money to build it, and if you build it, they will come. But then somebody's got to maintain it, and there's got to be money to do that as well.
1: Yeah, that's in the case in Oak Park, I know the city takes care of that area, and I know that there are volunteer groups, you know, local businesses help with this project as well, these areas to keep them clean and you know, everything under control in those areas. So, yeah, they, you know, there's a lot of work still to do on this one, but a lot of people have waited a long time to see this happen. They want to see the city of Detroit linked back together again. We were all happy to get those freeways when they happened. You know, at the time, that was a big thing to build these major freeways. Yeah, and that was like, that was the thing of the future. Well, you know, now that, you know, people know more, they reconsider to say, you know, community also is an extremely vital part to our picture of who we are here.
0: Well, I'm glad you brought us this story, and we hope that it works out and it brings us all back together the way it should be. I don't think that these things were broken up way back when purposely. I mean, they were just excited because of the freeway system, and they didn't think through some of the things, some of the problems that it caused. I'll just put it that way. Got to ask.
1: Well,
0: you
1: it happened. It happened around the country. You know, it didn't
0: right,
1: just it happen here. It happened Chicago.
0: Absolutely.
1: Everywhere.
0: Happened everywhere.
1: Yes.
0: But a quick question.
1: Yes, sir.
0: And I only ask you this question because I have found in broadcasting, as in life, men don't keep together as much as women do. And women tend to have organizations and things supporting each other, and especially in broadcasting. So I this is a long way around. I have no idea if you are good friends with Kim Adams or not, the meteorologist Kim Adams from Channel 4. We're just learning today's her last day.
1: I know, I saw that.
0: And do you know anything?
1: No, I don't. I don't know anything. I just want to say that she brought to the television screen such a warm, intelligent touch to what she did.
0: Yeah.
1: I think she's going to be very sorely missed. She just had a way, like she had kids. She has 5 kids.
0: Wow.
1: So she had a way of relating to people on that level. You know, I know you're going out to the soccer game. I know you're going out to the soccer field today. Or I know you're, so all these things just made her such a warm and wonderful presence on the air. Not to mention, you know, she had her meteorological chops. You know, she knew.
0: Yeah, she was very good at what she did also.
1: Yep.
0: Yeah.
1: Yep. So, I just really hope everything's okay with her, and we know how tough this business is. We know how tough it is to be on TV. You know, that shift that she worked, that afternoon shift up to 11, it's a tough shift. So hopefully everything's okay.
0: Here's hoping and praying that everything's okay with Kim Adams. Kim, we will miss you on television. That's for sure. Thank you, Riri. Have a great weekend.
1: Thank
0: you and John
1: you
0: doing
1: too.
0: Anything special?
1: We're having dinner with friends, and so what could be better on a summer
0: weekend?
1: There's
0: nothing better.
1: No.
0: Socialization keeps you alive.
1: Yep, absolutely.
0: Good for you. All right, Marie, thanks. Have a great weekend.
1: You too. Bye.
0: Give John my best. Bye-bye. Speaking of John James is coming up next. Congressman, 10th District, Republican gubernatorial candidate, here with Paul W. Smith on WJR. Stay with us. 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
4: I don't know about you, but my social media feeds are flooded with lotions and potions and gadgets, all promising to unlock different components of longevity. But if you log off, take a step back from all the hype, you'll find that the actual keys to a longer, healthier life are hiding in plain sight. There are four of them. Number one, nutrition. The Mediterranean diet really is the gold standard. Number two, exercise. You should be getting 150 minutes of moderate intensity exercise or 75 minutes of vigorous intensity exercise every week, plus strength training and stretching. Number three, sleep. Sleep is when your body and your brain repair themselves. You should be getting 7 to 9 hours a night. And finally, number four often gets forgotten, socialization. It's not a bonus. It's a necessity for a healthy life, finding a sense of community, purpose, and belonging. I'm Dr. Sanjay Gupta, helping you live a better life.
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9: Coming this month, Mark Snethkamp celebrates 100 years, and in July, another centennial, the National Cherry Festival in Traverse City, plus an America 250 Michigan-made salute to the Port Huron to Mackinac race. There's more coming all summer long. Don't miss a moment of it. America 250, Michigan made. Only from the great voice of the Great Lakes. 760 WJR. Wake up with JR Morning. News, traffic, weather, and smart conversation. Chris, Jamie, and Lloyd with the stories that matter to you. 6 to 9 on 760 WJR. 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
0: Well, it's a pleasure, as we have with all the candidates in the primary races that we've been covering. We've had them on more than once. And that includes our next guest, the congressman in the 10th District, Republican gubernatorial candidate, John James. And I'm going to call him John right now, even though I should say congressman, which I usually do. But I've known John James for a very long time. And the business of politics has gotten so dirty and in the mud. And I hoped to not have to ever talk about this, but I am. John, I've known you a long time. I've never heard anyone call you a liar. I've never heard anyone call you a loser. I've never heard anyone call you a liberal. I don't mean to put those in the same category, but I've never heard you called these things. And yet you're being called these things and more in this political race. And I think it's sad and unfortunate. And I hope you're not returning that favor to your one opponent. But I can't pretend to have seen every commercial. But that one I see a lot. And I'm just sorry to see it, John. I'm sorry, Congressman. It's sad that we've come to that point in this business.
14: Well, you know who someone is by their fruit. You know who someone is by their behavior. And behavior doesn't lie. If that's the kind of leader that you want, someone who will spew toxicity, someone who will sow disunity, then you have your options. But if you want somebody who understands what it takes to bring people together, to accomplish tough missions, if you want somebody who understands what it takes to unify people, one team, one fight, then I'm your guy. I'm someone who's went to combat, brought people together from different races, colors, and creeds to accomplish missions. I'm somebody who came back to help build my family business, to help other people find prosperity on their own terms right in Detroit. And I'm somebody who's delivered for the people of the 10th Congressional District, whether they voted for me or not. And that's the kind of governor I'm going to be. I'm going to govern well for all 10 million people in the state of Michigan, black, white, gay, straight, male, female, Democrat, or Republican, because I love Michigan. I love you. I've been tremendously blessed, and I want to be a blessing to others. So we have the opportunity to choose our leaders. And I want to lead with a bold, positive, conservative vision because our state's on fire, and we need proven, tested leadership who can bring us together and help make Michigan great again.
0: Primary day is this coming Tuesday. People will have a choice and a chance to be heard. I just hope they will take advantage and exercise their franchise, that people like yourself who fought for our right to have the ability to vote for our leaders will actually go out and vote, not just in the primary, but in the general election as well. Going over some of the things, Congressman, 10th District, Republican gubernatorial candidate John James sent along, your parental rights idea, your parental bill of rights. One, kids cannot consent. Two, parents have a right to know. Three, what's not acceptable between adults at work is not acceptable between adults and your child at school. Seems to make a lot of sense to me, Congressman.
14: And it makes a lot of sense to people all around the state of Michigan. See, this is what the choice is. It's common sense versus crazy. Because there are some people out there who believe that they should be in the middle of a relationship between a parent and their child. Look, our rights are endowed to us by our Creator. And the very first relationship that the good Lord made was the relationship between him and man. And the second was the relationship between man and woman. And the third was the relationship between parents and children. And so as governor, I am duty-bound to protect your rights and to protect the rights of parents, and most importantly, protect the innocence of children. That is what, among many other things, that I'm pledging as a father of three young boys. John is 12, Hudson's 11, Christian is 7. And I want to make sure that they're growing up in a world where they feel like common sense matters, the truth still matters, and where mom and dad will be able to look at their medical records before strangers do.
0: Well, that's a part of your Bill of Rights, your parents' Bill of Rights. You see your child's curriculum before it's taught. No medical treatment without your consent. Schools notify you same day if something happens to your child. You choose the school that's right for your child. No school or medical staff will ever hide your child's health records from you. It's mind-blowing that that happens. And then this one that's gotten some attention, I don't know if it's gotten enough or it goes hot and cold, but girls' sports stay protected for biological girls. There's not even a room for an argument there. I don't get that. Schools that violate your rights face real consequences, and Lansing bureaucrats who've spent years cutting parents out of decisions that belong to families, that ends, you say, when you were governor.
14: That's right. And I'll tell you what, I love everyone. I don't hate anyone. I believe that all children should be able to play sports, but it should be fair and safe. Biological boys should play against biological boys, and biological girls should play against biological girls. I'm a strong proponent. I'm a strong ally. I'm a strong defender of Title IX. And violations that will tilt the playing field unfairly, or that will put our girls in harm's way unnecessarily on the field or in locker rooms. That's a problem. I was always raised not to hit a girl. I was always raised to take care of my baby sister. I was always raised to respect my elders. And these are all things that are consistent with common sense, and these are all things that are consistent with being, frankly, a gentleman.
0: Final words, Congressman John James, because we won't be speaking with you. We won't speak with anyone on the election day, primary day. And this covers us for the duration at this moment. Anything else you want to leave us with?
14: I'd say the momentum that we're seeing around the state is super encouraging, but elections are decided by turnout. That's why we're asking every supporter to vote early or vote on Election Day, August 4th. Thank you so much. If you have any questions, go to johnjamesmi.com. It's been an honor serving you. God bless, and we'll see you on Election Day.
0: johnjamesmi.com, did you say?
14: johnjamesmi.com. That's
0: okay.
14: Correct.
0: Very good. Best of luck to you, Congressman.
14: Thank you, sir. God bless. Bye-bye.
0: Congressman, 10th District, Republican gubernatorial candidate, John James with us. Paul W. Smith in Focus on WJR. Finally, we're going to the movies. Coming up next. How's your back? How do you feel? 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

0: along I-94 westbound between Harper and Little Mac should wrap up by 7 p.m. Now WJR weather first from the Weather Channel. Mainly cloudy today. Areas of smoke and haze possible. A high of 89. Right now it's 87 degrees. A low of 71 for tonight. Overcast for Saturday. We'll get up to 78. Thunder showers and rain for Saturday night. A low of 67. A steady rain for Sunday with a high of 74. I'm Rich Luzinski. WJR traffic and weather first.
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6: 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He's a great guy. He's got a great family all working there, too. He loves his customers as much as he loves the Wigley's corned beef. What a great place. Frank's Deli and Grill, 3405 Russell Street, Detroit's Eastern Market. I thought I heard somebody talking in the background. Did you get started without me?
7: No. I don't know who that was.
6: Okay, good. Well, I hear things.
7: Mystery voice.
6: Some people see people. That's not...
7: You hear people.
8: I heard it, too.
6: I hear people. I hear people's voices. I don't know. What did he say in the movie, that little kid?
8: I see dead people.
6: I see dead people. All right, well, yes. I don't want to see dead people, so never mind. Forget about it. Everybody's been waiting for Spider-Man, Brand New Day.
7: So this is 4 years after No Way Home, Peter Parker. He is a full-time crime fighter now in New York, but he lives completely alone without the support of friends and family because of the fact that nobody remembers him from the end of No Way Home. So under the intense psychological pressure of seeing his loved ones move on without him, and he still remembers them, he's going through an internal change while at the same time he's fighting a telekinetic adversary.
6: Wow.
7: So this is really good. I'm going to give it 3 Wigglies. I don't think it was better than No Way Home. I did see it, though, with Beth Ann. Dominic was with me. Beth Ann's boyfriend, Tristan, was with us. And even Rich Luzinski, he has also seen the movie. So if anybody, and we all have differing opinions.
6: Do you? Would they all agree with your 3 Wigglies, or would some of them say it should be more
7: Dominic
6: than 3?
7: Dominic would probably give it 4.
6: Would you give it 4?
8: I'd give it 4. I thought it was great. Yeah. I even thought it was better than No Way Home.
7: Tristan agrees.
6: Isn't it funny? Different strokes for different folks.
7: And Beth Ann's boyfriend agrees with me in that the Marvel Universe, he feels, is too much of the self-help and not enough fighting. I agree with him. I also feel that I liked No Way Home because of the nostalgia part of it. And as you know, Paul, I love my nostalgia and nostalgia sells.
6: All right, very
9: Tristan
6: quickly.
9: Tristan actually just texted in 3 whole Wigglies.
7: Tristan's giving it 3 Wigglies, Beth Ann just said.
6: Okay, quickly.
7: Yes.
6: Give a very quick summary of the ending of No Way Home, because you just referred to us having to remember the ending of No Way Home.
7: At the end of No Way Home, Peter Parker, to protect his loved ones, had to have a spell put on everybody, so they all forgot him. So nobody knows that because he got unveiled. He was revealed that Peter Parker was Spider-Man.
8: Oh,
7: so
8: thanks,
7: nobody,
8: Dave. I was going to watch it tonight.
7: Well, guess
6: I
7: what?
6: Asked
7: you're
6: him.
7: Like, you're 4 years too late, Mike.
6: I had to ask him, Mike. I'm sorry.
7: But anyway, so everybody forgot him. So he's living.
6: He didn't ruin it for you.
7: He's very isolated.
10: 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And

0: theaters today.
1: Hi, my name is Peter Parker. You don't remember me, but we used to know each other. Something bad was going to happen, and the only way to stop it was to make everyone forget about me.
0: Oh, wait, so he tells us anyway.
1: Because I'm not just Peter Parker. I'm Spider-Man.
0: Ah!
1: And sometimes Spider-Man has to do the hard thing, even if it breaks Peter Parker's heart.
2: Spiders have three life cycles. When between cycles, it can leave the spider vulnerable to threats.
3: We are faced with a danger that we can't control. One we can't even see. Stay out of my way.
0: Well, first of all, I didn't know spiders had three life cycles, but take it from there.
4: Yeah, listen, great movie, great action. Again, I give it three Wigglies. I thought it was good. It'll do very well. I liked No Way Home better.
0: Okay. I got breaking news. An F-35 has crashed. Marine Corps Air Station Miramar, F-35 crash in San Diego. That's just now breaking news on Fox, so I wanted to point that out. We don't have any details. I'm sure they'll have it in the news 2 minutes from now. Three Wigglies from Dave Rieger on Spider-Man Brand New Day. He liked Spider-Man No Way Home better. All right, how about Furious on Hulu?
4: Furious.
0: Let's listen to it. Let's listen to it.
5: If you wanted to talk to me, you could have just faked a heart attack.
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5: You're right.
7: There are three victims we know of. Neighbors say they saw a woman.
8: Descriptions of her are all over the place, because she's always hiding her face.
9: Your first case is an FBI agent, and you think you have a serial killer.
7: I do.
9: Oh. Female killers know their victims. They kill for power, control.
10: Being a victim of violence makes you colder.
11: Not calculating. Don't you think so?
4: Very Silence of the Lambs-ish, or esque, if you will. Three Wigglies for this series. The first three episodes are out. From now on, you'll be able to see it on Mondays on Hulu. Emmy Rossum plays Alice Black, a former homicide detective who's now on the bottom of the FBI. In her first case, she kind of remembers from something in her past. She thinks it's a female serial killer. You don't really hear about female serial killers very much. And they're not giving her the respect that she deserves. They're kind of not believing her. It's pretty good. I've watched the first three episodes, and I think people will like it.
0: Three Wigglies for Furious on Hulu. Dave Rieger. Rieger reviews it. Excellent job, David. Thank you very much.
4: Thanks, Paul W. Have a great weekend.
0: You do the same. I have more questions for you for The Odyssey and some other things, but that'll have to wait till next week as I thank the team, Mike Parsons, Dominic Valentini, Danielle Mason, Rich Luzinski, Marie Osborne, Dave Rieger, Ann Thomas, and my Kim Smith, all working together with Relentless Positive Radio. Stand by for news and JR Afternoon with Ryan Ermani live from the Rocket Classic. We got a lot of great programming all weekend long. You have a great weekend. Regards, Paul W. Smith.
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13: A better life with Dr. Sanjay Gupta.
14: I don't know about you, but my social media feeds are flooded with lotions and potions and gadgets, all promising to unlock different components of longevity. But if you log off, take a step back from all the hype, you'll find that the actual keys to a longer, healthier life are hiding in plain sight. There are four of them. Number one, nutrition. The Mediterranean diet really is the gold standard. Number two, exercise. You should be getting 150 minutes of moderate intensity exercise or 75 minutes of vigorous intensity exercise every week, plus strength training and stretching. Number three, sleep. Sleep is when your body and your brain repair themselves. You should be getting 7 to 9 hours a night. And finally, number four often gets forgotten, socialization. It's not a bonus. It's a necessity for a healthy life, finding a sense of community, purpose, and belonging. I'm Dr. Sanjay Gupta, helping you live a better life.
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6: Robert Livernois and Marie Osborne will take you back in time.
15: It was the early 1960s, and the sound was coming from a small house on West Grand Boulevard, Hittsville, USA.
6: Coming this month, Mark Snethkamp celebrates 100 years, and in July, another centennial, the National Cherry Festival in Traverse City, plus an America 250 Michigan-made salute to the Port Huron to Mackinac race. There's more coming all summer long. Don't miss a moment of it. America 250 Michigan-made, only from the great voice of the Great Lakes, 760 WJR. 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
16: A potential breakthrough for Gaza. I'm Lisa Brady, Fox News. New commitments from Hamas as part of a previously announced ceasefire agreement, though many questions remain about implementation.
17: President Trump's Board of Peace says it has a deal for Hamas to disarm as part of a peace plan that would eventually see Israel withdraw from Gaza.
18: It's a big step for the Middle East, and people are really impressed by it, and they're surprised by it.
17: Speaking at a cabinet meeting at Camp David, President Trump says a weaker Iran was key to the breakthrough. Still, Israeli officials have signaled skepticism, and President Trump concedes,
18: will it go through its ups and downs? It's a very complex situation over there. The people are very complex.
17: A comprehensive peace plan calls for an international stabilization force to train a Palestinian police force to take over security operations in the Strip.
16: Fox's Jared Halpern at the White House. As for the fight with Iran,
18: we'll be hitting them very hard. At some point, they're going to say, we just can't take it anymore.
16: But the president stops short of confirming a Wall Street Journal report about a go-big option from the CENTCOM commander. He also still doesn't rule out a deal, but says Iran lies, and he's losing faith in them. The president also says he does not think Iran is to blame for attacks on water systems in Minnesota.
19: Ultimately, 30 communities were affected, but the disruption to water systems was minimal. Investigators haven't released many details about the suspected cyber attack, but they say the timing, the method, the access, and targets are all very similar to what they've seen from Iran before.
16: Fox's Mike Tobin. A public service announcement from the FBI and EPA says water and wastewater utility companies in at least seven states have reported incidents to the FBI since Monday, some of the attacks disrupting water operations. Just getting word of a fighter jet crash in San Diego near Marine Corps Air Station Miramar. Smoke rising from the crash site in a field. No word yet on the F-35 pilot. 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
22: We've got some construction blocking your two right lanes on I-94 eastbound between Wyoming Avenue and Livernois. That's scheduled until 5 a.m. Sunday. More road work on U.S. 23 northbound between M-59 and Clyde Road. Expect some slower traffic on I-94 westbound between Harper Avenue and Little Mac. Your left lane is closed until 7 this evening for road work. Now WJR Weather First from the Weather Channel. Mainly cloudy today. Areas of smoke and haze possible. A high of 89. Right now it's 87 degrees. A low of 71 for tonight. Overcast Saturday. A high of 78. Thunder showers and rain for Saturday night. A low of 67. Steady rain for Sunday. We'll get up to 74. I'm Rich Luzinski, WJR Traffic and Weather First.
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4: 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For the second day in a row here at the Rocket Classic, we have a course record tying 61. Today it's Cam Young, who shoots minus 9. He's tied for first place at minus 10 with Patrick Cantlay, who was minus 4 today. One shot back, Matt Wallace. He shoots a 64 today, minus 6. And Ricky Fowler, out on the course right now, he's minus 2 through 4 holes. He's also at minus 9. Michael Brennan, Michael Kim, each, and Ryan Gerard, each tied at minus 8. Right now, the projected cut line, minus 3. WJR will have updates on the tournament all weekend long at the top of each hour.
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23: Staying active every day will go a long way towards helping you live a happy, healthy, and pain-free life. And there's perhaps no movement more fundamental than walking. It reinforces the alignment, stability, and coordinated muscle activation that supports how your body moves, whether you're doing strenuous exercise or simply going about your daily life. This is according to Dana Santis, a strength and conditioning specialist. Even though you walk every day, Dana does say you can make small adjustments to immediately improve your walking mechanics. So, keep your rib cage stacked over your pelvis. 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Allow your arms to swing naturally in coordination with your legs. 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I'm Dr. Sanjay Gupta, helping you live a better life.
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1: Hey, let's go on a Friday, July 31st, 2026. Ryan Ermani, JR Afternoon. Beth Ann Long, Dave Rieger, Ava DeMangia here. Dominic Valentini back at the station in for Danielle Mason. And Dominic, we appreciate everything you're doing. Hold it down back at the Fisher Building while we are here enjoying this beautiful final edition of the Rocket Classic, the eighth and final Rocket Classic here at the Detroit Golf Club. And we've been here now our third day in a row, and it is so great to see the fans who have come out to really celebrate this golf tournament, because this is the final time you'll get to see a PGA Tour event here in Detroit, at least for now. We'll see what happens down the road. And we are going to talk to John James, a Republican candidate for governor, momentarily, in mere moments. But Dave Rieger, I want to talk to you first and foremost about this day specifically, round two. And we talked about that these scores were, you know, on the verge. Yesterday we saw a 9-under 61. We saw another one today.
4: We did. Cam Young, he shot a 9-under 61. Three-way tie for first place right now, by the way. Cam Young, minus 10. Patrick Cantlay, who was minus 4 today at minus 10. And minus 3 through 5 holes, fan favorite Ricky Fowler, is now also at minus 10.
1: And you look at those names atop the leaderboard, and I think, obviously, if you're Rocket, if you are the Detroit Golf Club, if you're the Detroit sports fan, you look at this and you say, this is exactly what we wanted to see. Even Jordan Spieth is in it. He shot a 4-under today, and he is
4: he's at minus 6.
1: 4 shots off the pace. Yeah. So he will absolutely be a factor this weekend. And yeah. And I think over the years, when you look at the field of this tournament, you know, you've always had one or two guys, or, you know, maybe even three or four guys that are recognizable. This, you have 10 major championships, 21 of the top 50 golfers in the world right here in Detroit, and everything feels like it's coming together.
4: Right now, the cut is at the projected cut is at minus 3. Do we think, and it was at minus 2 to start the day. Do we think it's going to go to minus 4? Do we think it's going to go back to minus 2?
1: I just want to go back to a conversation, Dave, that we had before the tournament started.
4: Yeah.
1: What do you think the cut will be, and what did I say? Minus 4.
4: Yes, you did.
1: I did say minus four.
4: Yeah.
1: Right
4: so,
1: now it's minus three,
4: yes. So a couple more people start to go low, and you might get that minus 4.
1: But it has played a little bit more difficult, I would say. I know you had the back-to-back 61s as the top score
4: right.
1: in each day.
4: Both morning rounds.
1: But, yeah.
4: Yeah. So it seems to be playing harder in the afternoon. Now, we do have some potential weather coming in this weekend that can be good or bad. It can soften up the greens for the players, obviously. But it also could bring wind involved, too. So, see.
1: Yeah, we were talking to one of the guys yesterday in charge of the merchandise, and I think when you have that, people are waving at me here. Patrick Pets, how you doing, buddy?
4: Yeah, that was Dean.
1: I see everybody's waving over here.
4: That was Dean, and I don't remember how to pronounce his last name.
1: Dean was here, Dean was talking about the crowds have been so great. They were talking about running out of merch opportunity.
4: The PGA said that they had to order more merchandise.
1: Is that great or what? And I think that will only ramp up. As well, that's only going to wrap up if the leaders are some of the notable players. And if you hear that background behind me, so right next to us, right next to our broadcast location, which is located directly in front of the clubhouse, I mean, we are in the opening shot that you see if you're watching on the PGA Tour, PGA Tour Plus, the Golf Channel, or CBS this weekend. There's the big Rocket Classic sign out in front of the clubhouse. I could throw a football, a light toss, to hit that sign. We are so close to that. There was a cart that was hauling a bunch of trash right next to us, blew a tire on the golf cart, and they are fixing that tire right now next to us. But I will say, they did haul the trash out, so we didn't get stuck with a bunch of stinky trash next to us.
4: That is true. They are working diligently to replace the tire on the golf cart.
1: So there we have it. So hey, let me do this. So we are connecting with John James. Okay, should I take a break and then we'll have an extended conversation real quick, because I got to take one break. Okay. All right, let's do that. We're connecting with John James right now. I'm going to take it early. Oh, there he is. Wait a minute. No break. We've got him here. No break. All gas, no break. All gas, no break. Now, I can see him. I can't hear him. Can I hear him? I see he's excited, though. All right, we're going to do this. We're going to take a break. We're going to... Oh, we got it now. I got it. Oh, my God. I see you. All gas, no break. Republican candidate for governor, U.S. Congressman John James on with us now. Congressman, how are you, bud?
2: Yeah, we're going to do it live, Brian. We're going to do it live. We're going to do it right here. That's right.
1: We'll do
2: this
1: it
2: is
1: live.
2: Real. This is out here in these streets. Yeah.
1: We'll do it live. So, Congressman, first and foremost, I have to thank your team. Because I put the call out weeks ago to try to do these candidate conversations, and your team has been so gracious with us to try to figure out a date. They have given us several dates, and we had this remote up in Boyne. We had this remote here, and we had this remote there, and they did not stop working with us to come up with a date to get you on an extended conversation with me. So my ultimate gratitude to your team.
2: Well, I have a great team, and I've only gotten where I am by the fact that I have a great God, a very patient wife, and an amazing team. So thank you for thanking them, because they're in the behind the scenes making all this work, and you understand how important it is to have a great team. So I appreciate you and yours as well.
1: Now, we are here at the Rocket Classic. I have made no secret about the fact that I hate golf, and I suck at golf. How is your golf game?
2: If I have enough time to go golf, then I'm doing something wrong. I can hit a ball every now and then if I'm going out with my my brother or my sons or my brothers-in-law. But in general, like you said, all gas, no brakes. We're focused on turning the state around. And when we win, we might have a little bit of time to work on the golf game.
1: Before we get to the state, can we turn around the Tigers? Congressman, because here we are, trade deadline day on Monday. I know you're a huge Tigers fan. We've talked so much sports in the past in a previous Ryan Armani career, but I got to ask you. The report today: Casey Mize, Tarek Skubal, Kenley Jansen, and Gleyber Torres on their way out. What do you think of that?
2: Well, it's heartbreaking that we're sellers and not buyers at the deadline. But I do give a big, kudos to the for the Tigers staff recognizing what's best for the team long term and taking care of guys who really put it all out on the line. As long as they don't trade them into the Central, we did that with Ben Johnson with the Lions, and that's but again, we want what's best for these guys. They have lives to live, and you know we have a state where it seems like a lot of our talent's leaving, whether it's on the baseball diamond or you have Dusty May leaving, you have some of our hockey stars potentially leaving. We want to make it so people want to come to Michigan and want to stay in Michigan when they get here. Also, we have a golf tournament that's going to be leaving. So when I'm governor, despite my shaky golf skills, we're going to be bringing golf tournaments back to Michigan. We're going to be bringing other tournaments back to Michigan. It'd be really cool if somehow we can get the Winter Olympics to the UP in Michigan in a couple years. So we have big plans, but we got to put one foot in front of the other. And I wish our ace and the rest of some folks in the bullpen best of luck in their careers.
1: Well, Congressman, let me talk to you about the state of Michigan, because, you know, I'm sure obviously you saw the report that came out this week from U.S. News and World Report that ranked the state of Michigan 46th in the country. They had eight different metrics: crime and corrections, economy, education, fiscal stability, healthcare, infrastructure, natural environment, and opportunity. Only New Mexico, Mississippi, Alaska, and Louisiana were worse. You know, there's a lot of problems in this state. This state is so beautiful and should have no problem attracting any talent. How in the world did we get here? And if you fix any one of those things, they'll put a statue up in Lansing for you. How do you even choose where to start, Congressman?
2: Well, the way you start is you start with the people. You start with the people. This was never about me to begin with. It's about the people. And the people need leadership. The people need proven leadership, because there's so many who've lost hope. And when you lose hope, you are either stuck or you leave. And so we need to bring somebody who understands what it takes to bring people together to accomplish tough missions. I've done that in Iraq. I brought all my men and equipment back because I understand what it takes to lead in tough environments. I came back and helped grow my family's business, providing economic resources and health care for my employees, the same health care that my children are on. We're able to help grow that in the state of Michigan. And also in Congress, I've been able to bring hundreds of millions of dollars back for the state of Michigan, looking out for our automotive industry, Looking out for the state of Michigan, and for a state where 40% of our budget comes from the feds, making sure that we're first for resources for our education, for our infrastructure, and for our healthcare, things that we desperately need. So a leader who recognizes that our rights are endowed to us by our creator, and the government is meant to protect those rights, to ensure our freedoms, and make sure that we're focusing on affordability, make sure we're focusing on education, making sure we're focusing on public safety, common sense over crazy, just really doing what's right to get back to transparency, stability, and consistency.
1: Because Congressman, look, this the state of Michigan should be able to sell itself. We can solve these problems and talk positively and really sell our state in 2 minutes if we just have the right policy and the right leader in place.
2: That's right. And I believe in the people. Look, I don't trust a government that doesn't trust me, and you shouldn't either, which is the reason why.
1: I agree with that. Absolutely.
2: We're going to be focusing on doing things like repealing Public Act 233. And if you don't know what that is, you're normal, because these are abstract ways that people are actually taking your rights. This is basically Lansing dictating to the locals, right? This is Lansing thinking that they know how to live your life better than you do. We're going to be focusing on doing the things that bring the reforms that will allow more money being put in your pockets. Organizations that are too overbearing, that are forcing additional costs onto the people who grow your food and make your cars, make it more expensive for you to live here in Michigan. We're going to be rolling that back so you can keep more money in your pocket. We're going to be rolling back taxes by cutting the pork specifically. We're going to be cutting the pet projects of politicians in Lansing. We're going to be cutting the improper payment and fraud. We're going to be cutting the general funds that are unspent. That's $3 billion of cuts. It's going to lower your personal income tax rate, and it's based upon reality. And when we're able to do that, that's like a pay raise each and every single year. We're going to be introducing transparency in our healthcare, so you have a choice. When you have transparency, you have accountability for the sick care cartels, the pharmacy benefit managers, the insurance companies, the hospitals, and the pharmaceutical companies who are giants and are exercising their monopolies over you, that are making you pay an arm and a leg for your health. These are just a number of adjustments that we're going to be able to make to increase affordability. You can keep more money in your pocket, and our kids can actually stay in the state. Too many of our children are leaving, and we're going to reverse that trend.
1: Let me talk more about that, if I can, with you, sir. And we're talking to Republican candidate for Governor John James, United States Congressman from the great state of Michigan. Let me talk to you about people leaving, Congressman, because net domestic migration, July 1, 2024 to July 1, 2025. The states who have gained the most population, North Carolina, Texas, South Carolina, Tennessee, Arizona, Georgia, Alabama, Florida, Idaho, Nevada. All 10 of those states, Donald Trump won. 8 of them have Republican governors. In the 10 states that are losing the most population, California, New York, Illinois, New Jersey, Massachusetts, Louisiana, Maryland, Colorado, Hawaii, and Connecticut. 9 out of 10 of those states, Kamala Harris won, and 9 of those states have Democratic governors. Why are people leaving those states, and why are people moving into states with Republican governors? Do you have an answer for that?
2: Yes, I do, because we're going to do what works in the real world. Money and talent flow to where they're treated with the most respect. And in the state of Michigan, money and your talent is not treated with respect. The government in the state of Michigan thinks that they own you and your pocketbook, and that's not the way it is. The government works for you, and when I'm governor, that's what's going to happen. We're going to do what works. And you look at the lower taxes. We're going to lower taxes. You look at focusing on education, focusing on literacy, focusing on phonics, focusing on accountability. These are the things that work. Everybody talks about competing with Mexico and China. We can't even compete with Indiana and Ohio. We got to get back to doing the things that work, focusing on common sense. And frankly, Michigan knows better. We've done this before. Since Romney and Milliken, we went to 8 years of Blanchard, who was a Democrat, 8 years of Granholm, 12 years of Engler, who was a Republican, then switched to 8 years of Granholm, who was a Democrat, 8 years of Snyder, who was a Republican, 8 years of Whitmer, who's a Democrat, and now Michigan is going to call on a Republican to help fix the mess that's been created by the socialist tactics that are jacking up everything from our gas to our groceries. So we're going to be focusing on common sense, we're going to be focusing on doing things that work, and we're going to be focusing on things that are going to be making your life better.
1: you know, and we talk about all the people that are moving, and you just talk about the population of the state of Michigan. Since 2000, Michigan ranks 47th out of 50 states in population growth. From 2000 to 2010, 8 years under Jennifer Granholm there, Michigan was the only state in the country to lose population. We have began to gain population a little bit, but not nearly at the rate that we should here in Michigan. And you're right, Congressman. We need jobs. We need education. The two E's, as I call them, education and economy. And let's go.
2: That's it. Look, my parents moved here from the Jim Crow South, Mississippi specifically, for better opportunity. And they drilled it into my head, education and entrepreneurship. My father was able to start a trucking company with nothing but a dream and a truck. And he was able to hand it over to me and my brother. And we've grown it. And we've been able to add jobs in the state of Michigan. My mother drilled in us, education is the way to the future. But we've gotten away from those basics. And now, because we've gotten away from the fundamentals, the basics, people are leaving to find it. Again, proven leadership matters. We're going to be focusing on the things that people are leaving for: lowering your taxes, lowering regulations, lowering your insurance rates, because those are things that are siphoning money away, not just from your personal wallet, but also from the people who are creating the jobs here. We're going to be treating folks with respect. We're going to be getting talent, and we're going to be focusing on the rights, changing the culture in Lansing to be customer service obsessed and recognize that they work for you. Again, people came to Michigan from all over the world and all over the country for a beautiful state and a shot at the American dream. And when I'm governor, we're going to be able to restore that American dream, restore hope, and make Michigan great again.
1: You know, Congressman, Tuesday is a big election day, and I know you've never taken anything for granted. If you look at any poll, you have a significant lead, but people do have to go vote, right? I mean, polls don't vote; people do.
2: How
1: do you feel about Tuesday, and what do you make of the race with Perry Johnson right now?
2: Well, I'm putting one foot in front of the other, and I'm focused on today. I'm focused on listening and learning before I lead, and learning from the best people in the world, the people in the state of Michigan. We feel the momentum all over the state, and people are already voting now, early voting. There's early
1: voting. I'm going tomorrow.
2: That's awesome. Go make your voice heard. Look, you can't be a patriot from your patio. Socialism is on the march, and it's not on the doorstep anymore. It's inside the house. The policies that have never worked anywhere they've been tried is essentially are being tried in Michigan, when the results are our children are leaving. Well, I want our children to stay in Michigan, not necessarily live in our basement, but I want them to be able to feel like they can flourish on their own terms here. But we have a job to do. People sacrificed for us. People fought for us. People died for us to be able to live in this great nation, to be able to live in Michigan. And now is our time to at least vote to make sure that we can pass these freedoms and prosperity on to the next generation. There is only one person in this race who has the ability to win in the primary and win in the general, who's talking about returning the power to you, talking about returning resources to you, and talking about what doing what has actually worked around the world and around the country. So I'm excited for the opportunity to continue to earn your support. So you can vote now, vote on August 4th, and I'm excited to continue earning your support in the general.
1: Last question, and thanks so much for the time here, Congressman. You know, you talk about the Democrats and the other side, and what the fight that is in front of us here in 2026. What do you make of what's happening on the Democratic side? I mean, it feels like we used to talk about ideas and, okay, the left has ideas, the right has ideas. Now it just feels like we're talking about stuff that is absolutely crazy. I mean, crazy.
2: It is crazy, which is why it's important that we elect leaders who are not blown about by the changing winds or by polls. But I'm rooted in moral truth. And that moral truth tells me that we're all in the same team, one fight, all 10 million Michiganders. And Michigan deserves a leader who recognizes that we all want the same things. We want academic excellence. We want economic mobility. We want public safety, accountable government, and healthy families. And somebody who actually has the skill set to lead effectively, whether you're a CEO of the state and have experience being a CEO of a business growing jobs, or Commander-in-Chief of the National Guard with combat experience, or somebody who can bring resources back who've already done it. Again, being tethered to reality is absolutely essential for our leaders. And I can absolutely do that, and the only one in the race who is, sadly. And so I'm looking forward to earning the vote of everybody here. And whether or not I get your vote, I will be serving you. I'm going to continue to submit to the Lord, serve the people, all 10 million Michiganders, regardless of how you look, where you live, or how you think, because you deserve to have a leader who puts you first, and I'm excited to put you first and make Michigan great again.
1: All right, I lied. Last question, and if you're watching on YouTube, we can clearly see that you're in a car. Where are we going? You come in, you...
2: Wow, you know, sometimes you look up and you don't know where a city is. This is a big state.
1: I love it. I love it. This is 2026 media, John. This is our congressman. Well, 2026 media.
2: I started the day in Shelby, went off to a St. Jude event right on St. Clair Shores, and then popped over to Fraser with VFW. I'm in Woodhaven right now for a couple meetings, and then I'm going to be shooting over to the west side of the state and going to be doing that by the end of the day. So if you want to learn more about my whereabouts, go to johnjamesmi.com, or you can go on socials at johnjamesmi. We'd love to have you out.
1: God bless, sir. All the best on Tuesday. We thank you so much. And again, thank your team for making this work for us. We really appreciate it.
2: Of course. Thanks, Ryan. See you soon, man.
1: You got it. United States Congressman John James, Republican candidate for governor. We're coming right back, 760 WJR.
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13: A better life with Dr. Sanjay Gupta.
14: There are lots of things you can measure to get an idea of how healthy you are at any given moment. Temperature, heart rate, blood pressure, just to name a few. But how about how healthy you will be and how long you're likely to live? According to a new study out of the University at Buffalo, two simple strength tests are pretty accurate at predicting longevity in older women. One is hand grip strength, and the other is how quickly people can stand up from a seated position without using their arms. By the way, I remember interviewing former President Jimmy Carter when he was quite old and being really impressed how he just popped out of the chair without using his arms. Not a lot of older people can actually do that. But I think the message here is that maintaining strength as you age is going to help you perform everyday activities, but also help you avoid injury and stay independent. I'm Dr. Sanjay Gupta, helping you live a better life.
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22: We've got some slowdowns on the northbound Southfield Freeway between Ford and Joy Road. Construction blocks your two right lanes on I-94 eastbound between Wyoming Avenue and Livernois. You're backed up to Rotunda Drive there. And we still have those repairs along I-94 westbound between Harper and Little Mac. Should wrap up by 7 p.m. Now WJR Weather First from the Weather Channel. Mainly cloudy today. Areas of smoke and haze possible. A high of 89. Right now it's 88 degrees. A low of 71 for tonight. Overcast for Saturday, a high of 78. Thundershowers and rain for Saturday night will drop down to 67. A steady rain for Sunday with a high of 74. I'm Rich Luzinski, WJR Traffic and Weather First.
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14: How often do you stop to wonder whether you should share something that's revealing, maybe even embarrassing, with a partner, a friend, or even your boss? In her new book called Revealing,
23: the underrated power of oversharing, behavioral scientist Leslie John says doing just that can help you deepen relationships that are vital to your life. We need people to trust us in order to get things like love, friendship, and career success. That's what she told us. When you make yourself vulnerable by revealing something sensitive, it does make other people trust you. In turn, when you ask someone to reveal something about themselves, showing that interest will generally lead someone to like you more. Why? Because people like to be asked about themselves, she says. It also signals that they are discriminating and choosy, but in a good way. I'm Dr. Sanjay Gupta, helping you live a better life.
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1: And you might want to do yourself a favor and just buy some tickets and come on out to the Detroit Golf Club. It is an absolutely picture-perfect weekend here. Round two underway. And to help us talk about it, we've got Jay Bray, the president and CEO of Rocket Mortgage. Mr. Bray, thanks so much for spending some time with us here.
4: Absolutely. Happy to be here. Good to see you, Ryan.
1: Good to see you. And it's great that you're here in Detroit because you recently new to Detroit, shall we say.
4: That's right.
1: What do you think of the tournament so far?
4: I love it. It's been great. I can feel the energy. If you think about the field, we've got, 60 of the top 100 players here. Look at the fan experiences, the range, what's going to have live music, the mini golf, immersive experience, like all of it's really cool, really cool.
1: You know, when you walk around and you see the families and the fathers and sons, the moms and daughters, and even just the buddies that are getting together, probably the beer league from Monday night, and they walk around, everybody is experiencing something great here, and just you can't help but notice that good feeling when you walk around.
4: Exactly. I mean, to me, that's what's kind of special about the tournament, is that you can see it really does bring the community together, right? To your point, you see families, bros hanging out, it's across the board, but I love the community impact, you know, I really do.
1: Talk to me about the community here in Detroit and what you're learning about Detroit and everything like that. You split time between Dallas and Detroit, and a Cowboys fan nonetheless. Why? I mean, what? How are we doing this? A Cowboys fan? No, I'm just kidding. We love the Cowboys around here, don't we?
4: Oh, so much, so much. I am a big Dan Campbell fan, though. I do.
1: Absolutely.
4: Like Dan. I love Dan. So, look, Detroit has been, it's my second home.
1: Sure.
4: And I love it. It's been amazing. And, you know, what I have taken away from not only Rocket team members, but just people I interact with in the community, is the pride. Like, there's a ton of pride around Detroit. There's a ton of hope around, like, what's coming next. And just being able to immerse myself in that and experience it, I've loved it. I really have loved it.
1: You mentioned Dan Campbell. You know, he's just such a great leader. I mean, you look at him and you think leader. I know you're a sports fan. Are those great sports leaders so inspirational that you can take a piece of them and apply it to your own experience at work?
4: 100%. And the thing that what I like about Dan is that he is Detroit grit.
1: Yeah.
4: I mean, at the end of the day, right?
1: No doubt.
4: And when you actually, you know, experience the Rocket team and what Dan's built, you know, with Rocket, like, it is that grit and the determination, and you can apply that to anything in life, honestly. I love it. I really do.
1: So let's talk about, you know, Mr. Cooper and Rocket Mortgage and this, what we have going on with those two companies and your experience there as well.
4: Yeah. It's, Mr. Cooper was the largest servicer in the country. Rocket obviously has been the largest originator for a long time, and so bringing those two together is really magical and special. And the integration has gone great. So the teams are.
1: How difficult is that part?
4: It is difficult.
1: Yeah, I would assume that's like putting a 1,000-piece puzzle together and say go.
4: It is, and it's taken us, you know, 9 months, 10 months to get a lot of it done, but it's not easy. It's a big lift for a lot of team members. But today we service 1 in 6 mortgages in the country. So think about that. I mean, we are really trying to build a home ownership platform, and we're well on our way. So it's been fun.
1: What is home ownership been like here in Metro Detroit, the state of Michigan, and really around the country? What are you seeing now? It feels like, you know, I got an interest rate locked in years ago, and I'm not moving. You know, I pay somewhere around 3% now. You know what I mean? What are you seeing right now?
4: Well, I'd say on the affordability side, it's getting better.
1: Yeah.
4: Right? And because you can see markets like a Nashville, for example, a Houston, a Vegas. Those markets are, there's more inventory on the market, and so pricing is getting better. But rates are still high. I mean, rates are definitely still high, which I think is impacting, you know, home purchases for sure.
1: Do you see those coming down at any point, anytime soon, or that's so hard, you know?
4: It's very hard to predict, but I really don't.
1: Yeah, I know.
4: Mean, at the end of the day, either. I mean, you know, we'll see what happens in the world, because obviously that has some impact on it, but I don't see them coming down. I mean, we're basically not planning on coming down for a while.
1: Yeah. There are hot spots around the country, and there are not so hot spots around the country when it comes to buying and selling homes. Where would you kind of place our area for that?
4: I'd say, look, Detroit, the market is healthy, and it's done well. And so I would categorize it in the kind of the top quartile of affordability, activity, et cetera, and getting better, honestly, getting better.
1: That's incredible stuff. Jay, thanks so much for the time. I mean, now are you following any particular group, or are you just kind of enjoying everything?
15: I'm really enjoying everything. Yeah. I mean, look, I was just chatting with Cameron Young briefly, which was pretty cool. And obviously he's had a phenomenal year. But and, you know, I would love to see Jordan Spieth kind of kick it into gear. I don't know if that's ever going to happen or in the near future.
1: He's not too far off here. He's got some work to do, but at least he's kind of on the page.
15: Exactly. But I'm really, again, it's I'm loving it. I'm having a great time. I just think the energy has been really, really cool, and I can feel the excitement. So
1: that's great. Awesome. Jay, thanks so much. We really appreciate the time.
15: Yeah.
1: And hope to talk to you again soon about everything Detroit and Dallas. And when the Lions play the Cowboys in the NFC Championship game, I'm going to tie you down on that one, all right?
15: Dude, come see me.
1: I'm coming to see you. I'm staying at your house, too.
15: I got you covered, Rob. Don't worry about it.
1: All right. We're coming right back. 760 WJR.
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14: If I were to ask you what makes for a good night's sleep, you'd probably say a dark, quiet room, not too many things on your mind. But every night when you go to get some Z's, how often do you really think about the temperature in your bedroom? Temperature may be one of the most underappreciated factors in sleep. That's according to the Senior Vice President of Research and Scientific Affairs at the National Sleep Foundation. We often hear about lights and screens and stress, but even modest changes in temperature and airflow can influence both how quickly you fall asleep and how deeply you stay asleep. Most experts will recommend a room temperature of 60 to 67 degrees Fahrenheit. You might also experiment with your sheets and what you actually wear to bed. Play around a bit and see what improves your sleep. You might be delightfully surprised. I'm Dr. Sanjay Gupta, helping you live a better life.
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29: Watch out for a wreck blocking your left shoulder on I-75 northbound after 8 Mile. We do have some construction blocking your two right lanes on I-94 eastbound between Wyoming and Livernois. That's scheduled until 5 a.m. Sunday. And a disabled vehicle blocking your right lane on 75 southbound after La Pleasance Road. Now WJR weather first from the Weather Channel. Mainly cloudy for today. Areas of smoke and haze possible. A high of 89, a low of 71 for tonight. Overcast for Saturday. We'll get up to 78. Thunder showers and rain for Saturday night. A low of 67. Steady rain for Sunday with a high near 74. I'm Rich Luzinski, WJR Traffic and Weather First.
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All right, 760 WJR, right back here, having a little fun at the Rocket Classic. And I'll tell you, you know, one of the great things about this job is I get an up-close personal look at just some of the great people that have so much influence in this area. And whether it's, you know, political leaders or people that are in office, people that are running for office, or some of our great business leaders, it is so good to know that we are all in good hands. You know, meeting people like Jay Bray, the CEO of Rocket Mortgage, you know, just getting a chance to talk to him off the air and on the air too, but you really get a sense of who these people are as people. And our business leaders in this community are so incredible. And that is why, you know, when I think there's a balance that we can strike here. You know, when that U.S. News and World Report

0: You know, on its we have problems here, and nobody's going to bury their head in the sand and say we don't. Oh, we this place is yeah. Yes, I understand that. Nobody wants to do that. But at the same time, I think there's a way to fix these problems and to do that in promote of how great this place is as well. Promote how great the people are. Promote how great some of the companies are that we have here. We are so fortunate in the state of Michigan to have access to this, tournaments like this, people like this, business leaders, lawmakers. And one of those great people is with us right now. Nick Barlash is the CEO of Rock Entertainment Group. Nick, instant radio, buddy.
1: How are you?
0: I'm doing fantastic. Now, are you out there following, who are you following out there? Just anybody and everybody, or what's the deal?
1: No, I was just up meeting with some partners, and, we played with Cam Young in the Pro-Am on Wednesday, so.
0: Let's see what
1: it was great to see him shoot a 61 today and jump to the top of the leaderboard.
0: A 9-under 61, matching yesterday's 9-under 61. Three leaders right now. Cam Young, Patrick Cantlay, and Ricky Fowler is now up there, minus 10. He's 3-under through 7 today, and I know that's real special to everybody at the company.
1: It is. As a longtime Rocket ambassador, we're thrilled to have Ricky back and thrilled to have him at the top of the leaderboard. It's making up for to be a epic Saturday and Sunday here at Detroit Golf Club. So we're looking forward to it.
0: And isn't this everything that we want in this golf tournament far?
1: It's been remarkable. You know, the whole week from par 3 in the D, which was just an unbelievable promotion. Give Mark Hollis a lot of credit for, you know, dreaming that dream and then bringing it to reality. Great weather, great crowds. You know, just to put it in perspective, we'll have over 30,000 more people on the course this year than last year.
0: Isn't that incredible?
1: Which is just a true testament to Detroit and the strength of the community, and we're very fortunate to be able to do this for the city of Detroit.
0: I mean, the city loves this golf tournament, and I'll tell you, it really felt it felt big every year. It's a PGA Tour event, but this year with the field that we've gotten this year, 21 of the top 50 golfers in the world. What is it? 60 of the top 100. I mean, it's been an incredible week so far.
1: It has, you know, and I think having this date too, you know, in previous years we were kind of right up against the 4th of July, and as you know, people in Michigan they go up north for that weekend, and so to have it at the tail end of the summer, right before the FedEx Cup, where guys are looking for points and looking to position themselves for the postseason run, if you will, in golf, it was a convergence of a bunch of unique ingredients to make this such a special week for us.
0: Nick, even I was up north this July 4th. I mean, I go up north on July 4th every year.
1: There you go.
0: Talking to Nick Barlash, the CEO of Rock Entertainment Group. Now, can I talk to you about Cosm?
1: Please.
0: Okay, so I'm a huge Cosm guy. I watch these videos, and I think my first experience with Cosm was last year. It was Michigan, Texas, and Fox Sports posted video of what looked like somebody in the end zone of the Michigan-Texas game, and you come out, and it was Cosm Dallas. And I said, I got to know more about this place, and we're getting one here, and there's an opening date as well.
1: It's ironic you bring it up. I just took a hard hat tour this morning, actually.
0: Really?
1: 8:30 to 9:30, and they turned the dome on and all the screens on. And I have to tell you, it's my favorite Cosm so far. I'm fortunate enough to serve on the board on behalf of Dan Gilbert and our chairman. And, you know, we were at the Atlanta opening. We've got one in Dallas and one in L.A. The fourth venue in the world is going to be right here in Detroit at Cadillac Square. We're going to do a VIP opening on September 9th and a grand opening to the public on September 10th. So coincides with NFL kickoff weekend. I will tell you, it will blow people's mind. It is one of the most unique venues I've ever been in my life, and I've been fortunate to be in a lot. And Detroit deserves this, and Detroit is going to absolutely love this venue.
0: Nick, if you've never seen Cosm, if you don't know what I'm talking about, you might think this is an overstatement, but I'm not sure it is. It might be better to watch a game at Cosm than to actually be in the stadium.
1: Well, look, as a person who specializes or is in the sports and entertainment business, I'm going to go no comment on that.

0: I'm just going to let the fans
1: right.
0: the fans witness it and make their own testimony.
1: Okay, let me see. I'll play ball with you here.
0: Okay.
1: It might be the second best place to ever see a live sporting event. I mean, because the competition, there's no sports bar in America
0: no.
1: that could rival this.
0: Zero sports bar. I mean, there is nothing.
1: It's not even fair to say it, call it that.
0: It's not a sports.
1: It's not.
0: Bar. It's
1: like a stadium experience.
0: It's a shared reality venue where you literally sit and see the best perspectives of every game. You know, when I was in Atlanta, we opened it for game two of the NBA Finals, and you're sitting courtside under the hoop when they're in the half court set. You're sitting courtside at sidelines as they're bringing the ball up the court. It's really, truly a one-of-one experience. And, you know, the reason why I don't think it will never replace a true venue is because a venue is 20,000 people, 50,000 people, 60,000 people. Cosm is 550, 700 your closest fans in the dome, and then you can have another roughly 1,200 people outside of the dome that are in the hall, you know, eating and drinking and having a great time.
1: But you get to the bathroom quicker.
0: You there's many pros and many cons both ways. You're not going to get me into that one.
1: Well, I'll tell you.
0: It is one of one. I will tell you that.
1: I am totally jacked that we have a Cosm opening up here. Open date, as you mentioned, September 10th. Who do we have here at the table next to us? Can we stick a headset on?
0: This is my daughter, Kennedy Barlow.
1: Is that okay?
0: Please.
1: All right. Kennedy, grab a headset here. Kennedy, how well, let's put the let's see if we can go like this.
0: I got it.
1: There we go. Okay. Kennedy, how old are you?
2: I'm 9.
1: You're 9. I have a 9-year-old son and an 11-year-old daughter. Are you hanging out with Dad today?
2: Yeah.
1: Yeah, what's the best part about hanging out with Dad at a golf tournament?
0: She got to meet Cam Young a little bit ago.
1: Uh-oh.
0: So that was pretty cool. And she loves to play golf. So this is her first ever professional golf event. So she's taking it all in, soaking it all up.
1: That is so awesome. Well, I hope you have a great rest of the day with Dave.

0: I'm pediatric.
1: A Better Life with Dr. Sanjay Gupta.
2: How often do you stop to wonder whether you should share something that's revealing, maybe even embarrassing, with a partner, a friend, or even your boss? In her new book called Revealing, The Underrated Power of Oversharing, behavioral scientist Leslie John says doing just that can help you deepen relationships that are vital to your life. We need people to trust us in order to get things like love, friendship, and career success. That's what she told us. When you make yourself vulnerable by revealing something sensitive, it does make other people trust you. In turn, when you ask someone to reveal something about themselves, showing that interest will generally lead someone to like you more. Why? Because people like to be asked about themselves, she says. It also signals that they are discriminating and choosy, but in a good way. I'm Dr. Sanjay Gupta, helping you live a better life.
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7: A fighter jet crash in California. Elisa Brady, Fox News. It happened in San Diego near Marine Air Station Miramar. The Marines just confirming that the pilot of an F-35B has been recovered after ejecting.
8: We don't have a lot of information about what exactly unfolded or might have gone wrong here, but we do know that reports of this crash started coming in around 10 o'clock this morning.
7: Fox's Natalie Chuck. That's West Coast time, so about 2 hours ago.
8: I did speak with an official at the base. I asked if they could explain, is this a training situation? What exactly was this plane doing, this F-35 doing? They said that they didn't have those details right now.
7: San Diego fire officials responding earlier to a brush fire in a field from the crash. President Trump says all Iran does is make him angry with public claims about negotiations he says are not true.
9: I'm losing faith in them because they do lie. And they do misrepresent.
7: He's still not ruling out a deal, but also says the U.S. will be hitting Iran very hard after this week's attempted attack on U.S. forces in Jordan, adding that at some point they'll say they can't take it anymore. This during a cabinet meeting at Camp David, where he also defended a settlement deal with the IRS that's now delaying a vote on his attorney general nominee.
10: President Trump says the Justice Department is correct that a $1.8 billion anti-weaponization fund created as part of a settlement with the IRS and Justice Department is dead.
9: But, you know, I wish it weren't, to be honest with you. I think people were horribly treated, horribly abused.
10: That settlement agreement is stalling a confirmation vote for acting Attorney General Todd Blanche. A pair of Republicans, John Cornyn and Tom Tillis, are demanding written assurances from DOJ officials about the deal. President Trump endorsed Cornyn's challenger, Texas Attorney General Ken Paxton, in the state's heated GOP primary earlier this year.
7: Fox's Jared Halpern at the White House. 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
0: Still have that wreck blocking your left shoulder on I-75 northbound after 8 miles. Some construction on I-94 westbound between Harper Avenue and Little Mac that's blocking your left lane. It's going to be that way until 7 this evening. And expect some stop and go on the northbound Southfield Freeway between Ford Road and Joy Road. Now WJR weather first from the Weather Channel. Mainly cloudy for the rest of the afternoon. Might have a little bit of smoke and haze. A high of 89, a low of 71 for tonight. Overcast for Saturday. We'll get up to 78. Thunder showers and rain for Saturday night will drop down to 67. A steady rain for Sunday with a high of 74. I'm Rich Luzensky, WJR Traffic and Weather First.
11: Rocket Classic presented by Alumnify Leaderboard Update. A three-way tie here at the top. Cam Young, who shoots a course record 61, second day in a row that that's happened. He's at minus 10 along with Patrick Cantlay. Ricky Fowler, minus 10 on the course, 3-under through 8. Matt Wallace, Ryan Gerard, they're at minus 9. Michael Brennan at minus 8, and a host of other golfers all at minus 7. Right now, the projected cut line still is at minus 3. WJR will have updates all tournament weekend at the top of each hour.
1: A better life with Dr. Sanjay Gupta.
12: They say consistency is key, but sometimes you just got to switch it up. A new study out of Harvard School of Public Health found that varying your exercise routine could add years to your life. What exercise someone did didn't matter much. What did matter was that all the exercises together worked all the muscle groups in their body. Now, an added benefit to changing things up is it can help you push through the plateau effect. That's when your body gets so efficient at doing something that you actually stop getting better at it. And we know from previous research that specializing in any one sport at a young age can make someone actually more prone to injury. And as experts we talk to point out, even elite athletes switch up things with their workouts, making sure to target strength, cardio, flexibility, balance, and doing that every single week. I'm Dr. Sanjay Gupta, helping you live a better life.
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14: The one I've been pushing is the espresso martini bar between the first and ninth green, but we've got a sandwich. 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
4: Hour number two of the program here on a Friday, July 31st, 2026. Ryan Ermani, JR Afternoon, Beth Dan Long, Daybreak, Ava DiMangia here. Dominic Valentini is back at the station. We've got intern Nick as well.
15: Nick, I feel bad. You know, all these interns we've ever had, I've never asked, really, I don't want to say never, because then we're going to have a former intern tweet me or Facebook me, you made me go to Coney Island and get, you know, two Coneys with heavy chili, heavy onion. But I try never to ask interns to go get water or food or coffee. Keyword there, Beth Ann, try. And I feel like that's all I've asked Nick to do today.
8: He has been a little runner.
15: Yes. Oh, but we're having some fun at the Rocket Classic. And I'm telling you, the crowds are absolutely fantastic. The crowds are not only fantastic, but they are loving what they are seeing. You couldn't draw this week up any better if you tried. And you look at the golf that's being played out there. You look at the leaderboards out there. I mean, Ricky Fowler even there at the top, 10 under now. He's 3 under through 8. He's at the top. Mark Hollis, tournament director of the Rocket Classic, is here. Mark, quickly, before we have our extended segment, how excited are you for what we have seen up to this point in the tournament? I mean, this is tremendous.
16: Well, the little bit that I've seen.
15: Yeah, well, as the tournament director, how do you go about...
16: It was a lot more enjoyable having oversight, where you just kind of got to watch the golf and entertain people, and now you're cranking on, you know, right now we're stressing on what's going to happen on Sunday, and what happens on Sunday impacts Saturday, and but that said, everything's positive.
15: Unbelievable.
16: Unbelievable team. And I always like to come on right when you're ready to go to break.
15: No, it's all good.
16: For a long time.
15: So no. Hey, man, it's your world. I'm just living in it. Mark Hollis, sit tight. We are going to get you caught up on some news now. Let's check in with Marie Osborne. Federal officials are sounding the alarm after a wave of cyber attacks targeted water and wastewater systems across multiple states. This is definitely a story to keep an eye on. And WJR's Marie Osborne is doing that for us and has the details. Hey, Marie.
17: We are going to keep an eye on it. The concern centers on technology that utilities use to remotely monitor and control pumps, valves, and other critical equipment. Authorities say hackers have been able to disrupt some operations, forcing workers to switch to manual controls while systems were restored. Minnesota reported more than 30 community water systems were hit during a coordinated attack last weekend. Officials say drinking water remains safe, but some equipment was temporarily knocked offline and that had to be reset. The FBI says utility operators in at least 7 states have reported similar incidents and some experiencing operational disruptions, including pressure problems and flooding. Investigators reportedly suspect hackers linked to Iran. Although the investigation is still ongoing, no official attribution has been announced. Security experts say the activity appears consistent with earlier campaigns aimed at critical infrastructure. Federal authorities are urging water utilities to immediately review their cybersecurity defenses and disconnect internet-exposed control systems. And Ryan, as we know, these attacks are coming amid the intensification of the war between the U.S. and Iran.
15: And they are the expected agitators here in this case, right? I mean, Iranian hackers. You know, in this hacking that is, I mean, it seems so easy to do if you're in that world, right? I mean, just isn't that the biggest fear that so many businesses, so many infrastructure leaders have is a potential hack in anything from water to banking to food to anything?
17: Right. And that's why most companies, our own company, has very strict standards in terms of cybersecurity, but especially when it comes to these utilities that impact so many people in our country. So they are asking people to review these defense things that you should have in place anyway, and make sure that they're on point. Again, this is suspected to be Iran, but there are other players on this stage. I mean, we're looking at China and other players. So it is not just this one. In this one case, they do think it's linked to Iran, but there are other players out there as well.
15: Is that why I get all those emails, do not click on this?
17: Do not click on this email. Yeah, do not click.
15: Do not click. Marie, have a great weekend, my friend.
17: You too.
15: All right, you got it. That's Sammy Jarrus, Marie Osborne. We are here live at the Rocket Classic. This is what we're going to do. We're going to take a break right now. We're going to come back, and we are going to talk to the tournament director. You hear him every Sunday on JR Sunday. The one, the only, Mark Hollis is here at the Detroit Golf Club. An extended conversation with him next. 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
12: If I were to ask you what makes for a good night's sleep, you'd probably say a dark, quiet room, not too many things on your mind. But every night when you go to get some Z's, how often do you really think about the temperature in your bedroom? Temperature may be one of the most underappreciated factors in sleep. That's according to the Senior Vice President of Research and Scientific Affairs at the National Sleep Foundation. We often hear about lights and screens and stress, but even modest changes in temperature and airflow can influence both how quickly you fall asleep and how deeply you stay asleep. Most experts will recommend a room temperature of 60 to 67 degrees Fahrenheit. You might also experiment with your sheets and what you actually wear to bed. Play around a bit and see what improves your sleep. You might be delightfully surprised. I'm Dr. Sanjay Gupta, helping you live a better life.
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0: Steer clear of an accident blocking your right shoulder on I-94 eastbound at Linwood Street. We have another crash on 75 southbound after 11 mile. Northbound side, we've got a wreck at 8 mile. That's blocking your left shoulder. Now WJR weather first from the Weather Channel. Mainly cloudy for today. Areas of smoke and haze possible. A high of 89, a low of 71 for tonight. Overcast for Saturday, a high of 78. Thunder showers and rain for Saturday night. We'll drop down to 67. A steady rain for Sunday with a high of 74. Right now it's 88 degrees. I'm Rich Luzinski, WJR Traffic and Weather First.
21: I'm Kevin Deese. Coming up on Monday's All Talk, President Trump held a cabinet meeting at Camp David Friday. On the agenda, rising tensions with Iran and concerns about America's shrinking missile defense stockpiles. 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

0: beautiful Detroit Golf Club. You can't draw it up any better, and I know Mark Hollis, tournament director here at the Rocket Classic, and of course you hear him every our Sunday. Man, it feels good. You see the sea of people here. It's pretty incredible, is it not?
1: Yeah, I think as you look at all the data, you're looking at some really impressive numbers, but the most impressive one is what you're talking about right now. It's the vibe, the feel, the people that are at the Detroit Golf Club, not only yesterday, but today. We're up about 25% from yesterday, so bigger crowds. Those crowds kind of came as the morning flight had some guys that kind of finished, you know, right around the 12:30, 1 o'clock time, and then you had the top guys in the second flight, the afternoon flight, going out right around the same time. So the course is full. It's full everywhere, and it's impressive. Yesterday, we set 8-year records on merchandise sales, concession sales, and just everything across the board. The team, you know, I'm not a Michigan guy, but the team here has done an incredible job top to bottom from Detroit Golf Club. The group we put together, this is our first year running this event in reality. We took over after the prior operator and sales team, and we're hitting every level, every tour player, the PGA, PGA Tour, have just complimented that we become the model event on how a PGA Tour event should be run.
0: Well, it definitely feels that way, too. And again, the smiles from the people that are walking from hole to hole and just down the grounds. And you know, one of the things I would have to imagine that is difficult in running a tournament is the leaderboard, because as you see those bigger names on the leaderboard, I would imagine more and more people will buy tickets and come Saturday and Sunday if those big names stay up top. I mean, you can't plan for that, but that's what you hope, right?
1: Right. There's a lot you can't plan for
0: right.
1: when you run an event. This is an outdoor event. It has structure that's temporary and has been built for the event itself, and then you've got the intangible of players, where they're going to finish. You know, we knew who was coming into the field for the most part. But yeah, there's so many moving parts to this. Weather's, you know, we're watching the weekend weather. We really haven't had too many bad weather dates on events that I've been a part of. So it's going to be interesting watching Sunday and, you know, seeing if we can break those clouds up and have a good day out here. But if you can't, and we're going to look at weather tomorrow, we're going to
0: What's that process like? Who are you doing? Like, who
1: the,
0: are
1: the
0: you?
1: The PGA Tour. Yeah. We have a meteorologist here that's, and then I have a couple of friends in the neighborhood
0: that
1: are meteorologists.
0: I got a couple of guys too if you need to reach out.
1: So, you know, he's showing me this one. I go, but there's other models, right?
0: There are. I mean, I heard, you know, potential for rain, and of course it's going to track, but, but again, is that the concern for somebody like you this weekend?
1: Yeah, because you're making contingencies on everything.
0: Yeah.
1: It's, you know, we're scheduled to go out two players all off the first tee Saturday, Sunday. You've seen other events that have had to adapt and go three off the tee, use 1 and 10, and kind of condense the amount of time that the teams or the players are going off on the tees. So what does that mean? Well, now you got to start thinking about honorary observers. You got to start thinking about how are you doing your F&B on all the locations, because all of your timing's shifting and you want to make sure you have the right food, hot food, good food, all at the right place at the right time. And Charlie Millerwise and the group at Continental are unbelievable there. Detroit Golf Club, their team, making sure for the players. We have a great dining room for caddies, great dining room for players and their families. That has to be all coordinated. So it's a daunting task, and can't control the weather, but what you can control is being prepared if it adjusts.
0: You've been doing this your whole life, essentially, running events, seeing seven steps ahead and everything like that. How what would you say to somebody, because I'm fascinated by that part.
1: Mm-hmm.
0: That's the part that intrigues me. Like, how do you get to the space where you can see 6-7 moves ahead?
1: Yeah.
0: What would you say to somebody about what that is like when you're just kind of...
1: So much of it is how you work with your team.
0: Yeah.
1: It's, for example, yesterday was the first Thursday where we ordered additional merchandise for the fan shop. You would never think that you would have to do that, but the sales more than doubled the Thursday the year before. And we anticipated an uptick, but it came in even stronger. So now Do you just let it sell out and be have nothing to sell on Saturday and Sunday?
0: Can't do that.
1: Or do you reorder? So, you know, working with them. But in the room, it's letting everybody have a voice, everybody talk. Every time you make a decision in anything in life, like here, there are reactions that happen. Yesterday, because of the level of players, you normally have 7 to 8 physio people that come in and take care of the players. Because of the field, we have 22 here on the site. So now where do you put their tables? Their, you know, they do adjustment stretching and all that. We had to take over an additional space. When you take over the additional space, now we've taken away locker rooms for pro-am players. And it's just little things like that that you've got to have people in the room so that when somebody makes a decision, you can look at all the other elements and kind of pull it along with it so that the adjustments are not perfect for everybody, but good for everyone and nobody's been forgotten.
0: But again, those little things, those add up to big things ultimately, collectively. We're talking to Mark Hollis. He is the tournament director here at the Rocket Classic, and of course, you hear him every Sunday morning on JR Sunday. One of the things that I've gotten honor to speak with just about everybody leading the way here at Rocket, and one common thread I know about all of them, they're great listeners, and they're seemingly great communicators. How important is that to have on your team?
1: Yeah, I say in everything that I do, ears before mouth, and when you do that, your mouth sounds a lot more intelligent because it's you listen to people, and here there's so many variety of individuals that you have to consider. There's the members at the DGC that this is their course. We listened to them on the front end. I think it was the best build out that we've ever had, in that we didn't interfere with them on Memorial Weekend. We didn't interfere with them on the 4th of July weekend. We let this be their home. We also built the sequence that kept it away from their activities as good as we could across the process. Then you look at the players. You know, what is it they want? Kristen secured homes for the players. Got almost, you know, to a T what they wanted out of a house. One wanted a pool. So she called her pool guy, and the pool guy found a home that he knew had a pool.
0: That's
1: and would
0: amazing.
1: Be amazing. So it's, you got all these different sequences of things happening. The Shinola Hotel has been incredible, adapting with, you know, variety of players that were going to be here, didn't end up coming here, had to get somebody else in there. And those are all elements that I don't think a lot of folks think about when it comes to tournament. When you're dealing with a football team, you know, you got 120 guys,
0: right.
1: You're moving, you're sleeping, you're playing, and you're coming home. This has all these, because every player is an independent contractor, and they have a coach, and they have a manager.
0: They're their own business.
1: Yeah, and every one of them has, rightfully so, an ego that needs to be fulfilled, and that's the job of our team, is making sure they get satisfied and have a great experience here. And I tell you this, top to bottom, it has been unbelievable feedback that they have given about the city of Detroit, about this area, about this club. And what I'm proudest of is about the team that I'm leading, because they're just doing a stellar job.
0: I was going to ask you about that next, because these players, they play in some of the most amazing places that we have in this globe.
1: Mm-hmm.
0: What is their impression of our city? You know, the Shinola Hotel and walkable downtown, or the pro that wants the house with the pool.
1: Mm-hmm.
0: What is that reaction been like from them?
1: You can start right here at the core, right? They have described this as the best redo of a golf course they've ever seen, especially in that short period of time. And that's come as a positive. I think the diversity of this region is something that they really appreciate. There are some that love to be downtown. There are some that, you know, want a different vibe, and maybe it's Birmingham, or maybe it's, you know, out in some of the other areas. But all of them have really enjoyed the region and the community, and I've not heard a bad word. We did the first year, to be honest, and we've adjusted here. We've adjusted the process of coming in, and, you know, I think one of the big elements, the NFL draft really exposed this, but we did it once again at a level of golf with par 3 and the D that really opened up some eyes, I
0: think,
1: about
0: the city.
1: Yeah, it's
0: that was incredible.
1: Incredible. It's innovative. It showed the city off. It brought 6 guys down in a way that connected them to a city. They're never going to forget that. And the one thing I loved is I was in the locker room with Xander, and I go, "You want to see a picture of what you're going to be doing?" And he's like, yeah. And I pulled it out. I go, no, you know what? I think I want to see your eyes when you walk up the steps. And it was very much like watching North Carolina and Michigan State step onto the aircraft carrier right. for the first time. Because they do a lot of fireside chats and, you know, things that they have to do at different. This is one they've never done before, and it's one they'll never forget that they did it right here in Detroit downtown between the Hudson Buildings and down Nick Gilbert Way.
0: You know, you tell you whether it's an aircraft carrier, or a par 3 shootout in the middle of downtown on Woodward, you never sit still. You've always got something up your sleeve. I don't expect you to share anything with us now, but this is the final year of the tournament. What is next for Rocket? What is next for Mark Hollis to you've got a short sleeve shirt on right now, but what is next?
1: Do you want to answer the question? How do you think Mark's going to answer that question?
0: Let us
1: enjoy this incredible 2026 Rocket Classic. We have two more days. A lot of people want to come out here to enjoy it.
0: I know, but you always got something up your sleeve.
1: We got to get to tomorrow.
0: You got always something up your sleeve, Mark. Right. I know you. The idea king, Mark Hollis. He's always got an idea rattling around up there somewhere. I really appreciate it and enjoyed this conversation. Thanks so much,
1: appreciate
0: Mark.
1: Appreciate it so much.
0: All the best, my friend.
1: Thanks, Ryan.
0: You got it. You can listen to Mark Hollis on JR Sunday right here on 760 WJR. We're coming right back. Don't go anywhere, 760 WJR.
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10: Fox News, I'm Tom Graham. Emergency crews responding to a fighter jet crash at a military base in Southern California. Fox's Natalie Chuck.
11: Officials are confirming to Fox that this is happening on Miramar, that Air Force base down there, the Marine Corps Air Station base. Reports of this crash started coming in around 10 o'clock this morning. It is believed to be an F-35.
10: Now, the pilot safely ejected. No word on a cause of the crash. Hamas has confirmed it will disarm as part of a newly announced Gaza peace deal. President Trump praising the agreement.
12: President Trump really underscoring the importance of this agreement with Hamas to disarm in Gaza, really saying it's basically a historic move and how difficult, unprecedented it's been to achieve. President Trump also saying that Israel is on board with the move.
10: Fox's Steve Harrigan. 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
15: We picked up a wreck on I-75 southbound at M59 that's causing stop-and-go traffic from University Drive. Still have that disabled vehicle on 75 southbound after La Pleasance Road. Some construction slung you down on I-94 eastbound between Wyoming Avenue and Livernois. It looks like you're backed up to Michigan Avenue there. That's scheduled until 5 a.m. Sunday. We do have a wreck on 75 northbound after 8 Mile. Another accident on I-75 southbound after 11 Mile. 75 southbound at 8 Mile. Another wreck there as well. And I-94 eastbound at Linwood Street. Steer clear of an accident blocking your right shoulder. Now WJR Weather First from the Weather Channel. Mainly cloudy for the rest of the afternoon. We do have a little bit of smoke and haze on the horizon there. A high of 89. Right now it's 88 degrees. A low of 71 for tonight. Overcast for Saturday. We'll get up to 78. Thundershowers and rain expected for Saturday night. We'll drop down to 67. Steady rain for Sunday afternoon with a high of 74. I'm Rich Luzinski, WJR Traffic and Weather First.
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17: 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It reinforces the alignment, stability, and coordinated muscle activation that supports how your body moves, whether you're doing strenuous exercise or simply going about your daily life. This is according to Dana Santis, a strength and conditioning specialist. Even though you walk every day, Dana does say you can make small adjustments to immediately improve your walking mechanics. 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Allow your arms to swing naturally in coordination with your legs. 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I'm Dr. Sanjay Gupta, helping you live a better life.
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1: Don't miss The Motherlode with Lauren and Marie, on the air and online. Lauren Crocker and Marie Osborne bring generations of wit, wisdom, and what now moments.
22: 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We were married in 2018. We miss it sometimes. We'll look at the calendar and be like, when's the last time we've had a date night? You know, those conversations, but we had a lot of that. So then I'm like, what's it going to be like when they are gone? Because we know what it's like to be with just the two of us, but we're going to be in a completely different part of our lives.
23: 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You better have things to talk about. Mm-hmm. 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
24: And if you've kind of been waiting to see whether or not you're on the fence about coming out this weekend, how's this for a leaderboard? Ricky Fowler has rocketed up the leaderboard, pun intended, by the way. I hope everybody got that. 4 under today through 10. He is 11 under for the tournament. Cam Young, 10 under. Patrick Cantlay, 10 under. Jordan Spieth.
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24: And if you've kind of been waiting to see whether or not you're on the fence about coming out this weekend, how's this for a leaderboard? Ricky Fowler has rocketed up the leaderboard, pun intended, by the way. I hope everybody got that. 4 under today through 10. He is 11 under for the tournament. Cam Young, 10 under. Patrick Cantlay, 10 under. Jordan Spieth is 6 under par today. Xander Schauffele, 7 under. That is a leaderboard of all leaderboards, my friends. Saturday and Sunday is going to be absolutely nuts out here at the Rocket Classic. Let me bring in Autumn Russell. She is the senior manager of digital inclusion at Rocket Community Fund. Thanks so much for the time, Autumn. How are you?
25: I'm good. Thank you so much for having me, Ryan.
24: Hello, Autumn. Is Autumn there?
25: Hi, can you hear me? Can you hear me now?
24: I guess Autumn is not there.
25: Hello?
24: So, okay.
25: Hello? Well,
24: oh, there she is. Hi. Got it. That was our fault, Autumn. I apologize for that. How are you, my friend? How are you? We've got you, Autumn. Can you hear me? I don't think Autumn can hear me.
25: Can you hear me?
24: Oh, yep, I can hear you. Can you hear me?
25: Okay, awesome. We're much better.
24: All right, here we go.
25: Good afternoon.
24: Here we go, good. And we're here to talk about digital.
25: Right.
24: Exactly. No problem. Thanks so much. You know, we're out of the studio today, so it's all good. But nonetheless, I wanted to talk to you about what this tournament has meant to the city of Detroit. The Rocket Community Fund announced a $4.5 million legacy gift to carry on the work of the Rocket Classic. What does that mean to our city, to our residents here, and to Rocket? What do you think that impact is?
25: Absolutely. This means the absolute world for us in the digital equity world. This is our Super Bowl. This is the pinnacle of what we've been working for, is to provide a affordable, long-lasting option that includes all residents of the city of Detroit, no matter where you live, no matter how much money you make. So this really is a way for us to level the playing field when it comes to access to the technology and also to the digital economy. So we're really, really proud to support Digital C and coming to Detroit and being another option for not only Detroit housing residents, but also other Detroit residents who are looking for another option for their connectivity.
24: You know, digital access is a challenge in so many cities in rural areas of the country. You're an expert in this space, Autumn. What has Detroit been doing right to move the needle on this digital inclusion?
25: I believe our partnership with anchor institutions, so whether it's our libraries, our rec centers, our churches, meeting people where they are and really listening to what it is that stands in their way between being an early adopter and being a late adopter to technology, and really bridging the trust gap that's needed. And that really entails a lot of education, a lot of skill building, and a lot of dreaming about what could happen after a community is connected. So I think that's something that can translate no matter where you are in the state of Michigan, whether it's urban or rural. I think we've been able to tap into the community and the culture, and just pushing, you know, the message of mass tech adoption for economic mobility.
24: And the Rocket Classics, you know, Changing the Course initiative, it has been so impactful over the years. Just talk about how that divide as well, you know, empowers our residents here in this city. I mean, without a technology background, without some sort of access to technology, it's hard to imagine a future where you can thrive.
25: Absolutely, absolutely. From the homework gap to the career skills gap to even, you know, accessing health and telehealth, these are real issues. But because of the Rocket Classic and what we've been able to do over the past several years, we've gone from the least connected city in the nation to the growth. We've experienced the most growth. So from 40% connected to over 70% and counting, I think it just really speaks to how corporate America can really partner with community to solve a real issue. So we're seeing a lot of gains, whether it be through digital skills and people entering tech-focused jobs or even trying AI and, you know, supporting our small business community with not only devices but access to AI technology. I think Detroit and Rocket, we really got it right in the sense of being at the tip of the spear of what it means to be a digitally connected community.
24: You know, and I know we touched on this and we spoke about it at the start of our conversation here, Autumn, but also so important, this tournament is going away.
25: Yeah.
24: The Rocket Classic, this is the eighth and final year of this, but I do think it is so important. And sometimes you turn on the news or you look on social media and people are bashing corporations or people are bashing, and people are just bashing everything online these days. But it is some of our corporations here that make such an impact in our communities. This gift that they have doesn't have to stay. Rocket is choosing to continue on the gifts of the Rocket Classic. Even though the tournament isn't here anymore, they're continuing on this legacy gift to make sure that that our citizens, our residents in Detroit, that digital divide, that we can continue to have that bridge and lower those numbers of those without technology. I think it's so incredible to point that out.
25: Absolutely. I really just congratulate Dan Gilbert and also Laura Graneman for living our culture and doing the right thing. So even as, you know, things change and shift internally at the company, knowing that not only are they committed to the residents that they serve, but also just committed to us as, you know, people who live in the city and work for the company. It just really goes to show that there can be a heart in corporate and that there can be real impact that is past just our stakeholders as far as, you know, dollars. We're really into making a difference for where we do business and for the people that we just work with and live with. So I'm really proud of Laura Graneman and just to be a part of this movement and this company. I really believe that the culture and our intentions are well, and that, you know, what we're doing with community, not to community, and that it's going to have a lasting effect for years to come.
24: Autumn Russell, the Senior Manager of Digital Inclusion at Rocket Community Fund, thank you so much for the time, Autumn. Really enjoyed the conversation.
25: Thank you so much for having me. Absolutely. Have an amazing time on the green.
24: You got it. Absolutely. And we are having an amazing time here at the Rocket Classic. We're coming back. We're going to put a bow on it. Ricky Fowler gave one back on the 11th. So still now a three-way tie for the lead. Cam Young, Patrick Cantlay, and Ricky Fowler all 10 under par today. We're coming right back. Steve Courtney will join us 760 WJR.
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15: We've got an accident on I-94 westbound at Ecorse Road that's causing stop-and-go traffic from the Southfield Freeway. U.S. 23 northbound after I-96 picked up a wreck blocking your left lane there. 75 northbound before 7 Mile. That accident has gotten a little worse. We're seeing some stop-and-go traffic from the Davison. Some construction on I-696 eastbound from Orchard Lake Road to just past Franklin Road. And we still have that wreck on 75 northbound after 8 Mile. Looks like that's up on your left shoulder. Now WJR Weather First from the Weather Channel. Mainly cloudy for the rest of the afternoon. A little bit of smoke and haze.

0: group of guy friends coming back this weekend, and they're going to have a couple of beers, and I might just do that with them. I know one guy likes to drink a couple of beers on the weekend.
1: Well,
0: Steve
1: Ryan,
0: Courtney.
1: That's how
0: he knew. He starts talking right away.
1: Yeah, that's how war rumors get started, my friend. How the hell you doing?
0: I'm doing great, man. I'm telling you, everybody is all smiles out here, Steve. And I'm, look, the field has never been this good, and you look at the top of the leaderboard, and it's everybody you'd want.
1: Yeah, it's going to be an action-packed weekend. I hope Mother Nature cooperates.
0: I think it will.
1: There is a chance of rain tomorrow. Sunday is the trouble day, 80% chance of rain. But you know what? I have had a discussion with Mother Nature. She's a very fair gal, and hopefully she comes through, because I think it's going to be a darn good finish. As you mentioned not long ago there, Ryan, Cam Young, who's having a hell of a season, Patrick Cantlay and Ricky Fowler, the people's choice, all at 10 under par. Young and Cantlay, they are off the course. Fowler is right now through 11. Now, at this time yesterday, you recall Peter Malnati. He was the toast of the Rocket Classic, shooting a 9 under 61. Well, right now, okay, he's at 7 under for the tournament, plus 2 for his second round. Jordan Spieth, he's put himself in a nice position. He is off the course, 4 under for his second round. He is at 6 under now for the tournament. Just a shameless plug here, if I may. Yours truly going to be joined by my professional partners, Brian Cairns, Jordan Young, as we bring Championship Sunday to you there at the historic Detroit Golf Club. That'll be 5 to 7 Sunday right here on the Blowtorch. Certainly looking forward to that. Meanwhile, Ryan, here we are 3 days away from Major League Baseball's trade deadline, and there could be a little something in the air. The Tigers opening a 3-game weekend series in Sacramento against the hopeless A's. Casey Mize was supposed to get the start in tonight's Game 1, 9:40, by the way, but he has been scratched. Now, keep in mind, the Tigers did this a couple years ago with Jack Flaherty before moving him. Now, you know, Casey Mize, his name has been bandied about as potential trade bait, and I don't know if you pull him from a start, because look, Scooble started last Wednesday. And we'll have to see what goes down.
0: It's really, I hate it. Like, you knew when they decided to trade Scooble, why not, why not trade everybody, right? Torres, Mize. I still don't understand the Mize thing. Because even if you go into next year with Jackson Jobe and Troy Melton and Framber Valdez,
1: yeah,
0: don't you still need Casey Mize?
1: Well, don't forget about Jack Flaherty.
0: Jack Flaherty, yeah, I mean,
1: but yeah, I know what you're saying. But here's the thing. If Casey Mize is not traded, he is scheduled to start the opener in Seattle on Tuesday. Now, quickly, the numbers. The American League Central. I think we've come down to this. The Tigers have to sweep the A's like they did not long ago here in Detroit. White Sox on top. Guardians 2 back. Twins 3 back. Tigers 6.5 games out. As far as the wild card goes, Tigers 4.5 games off the pace. The problem, 4 teams to leapfrog. And look, let's not hide the elephant in the room, Ryan. Tigers, I'm sure, still trying to come to grips with what went down Wednesday afternoon. You're up 7-0 over the Orioles. The finale of the series going into the seventh, you lose 10-9. Absolutely no excuses. It was horrific, but maybe something good came out of it, because while the Orioles were here, we find out that they are in really bad shape at the catcher position. So now Jake Rogers is now an Oriole. How about that?
0: Yeah, that's the first trade domino that fell, right? That's the first trade domino, and I don't think he's going to be the last. You know, Jake, there's a spot in Major League Baseball for Jake Rogers. I mean,
1: there certainly is.
0: Absolutely.
1: There is no doubt about it. And by the way, as we look forward to the Friday edition of the Mitch Albom Show, I'm going to let you know we have a wonderful conversation coming up with The Voice, Double D, Dan Dickerson. And I'm just going to say this, Ryan, his take on the whole Tarek Skubal thing may shock a lot of people. That's all I can say.

0: Well, I'll be looking forward to that. And, you know, does he think these should be traded?
1: Well, he thinks there's a better than not chance that he remains a Tiger. He's not 100% certain because nobody really is. And by the way, at last word, you had a few teams involved. The Dodgers remain the favorite. The Milwaukee Brewers, according to reports, still putting together a little something-something. The Cubbies are also reportedly interested. So what exactly happens? I'm going to be completely honest with you. I'm really tired of talking about it.
0: I am too. Actually, I'm all scoobled out, but I will say this. I would absolutely not give him away unless you get an absolute haul. And I'm not talking about one player or the top prospect on somebody's team or this can't-miss player. I'm in absolute haul for Tarek Skubal. I would not trade him either. And I know one of the reports out there. Did you see what they got for Justin Verlander? I mean, it feels kind of the same.
1: Nothing. Absolutely nothing.
0: They got Jake Rogers.
1: Well, they got nothing. That was a Jake Rogers guy. But that being said, you know what? And are we all in agreement here? I think this is an epic point in Detroit Tiger history. I just do.
0: You know what, Steve? That is an absolutely incredible. I think you are spot on because this thing can go two ways.
1: Yes.
0: You can get good quickly. You can get good quickly, or you can really be in the tank for a long time.
1: Yeah, and pay for it for years.
0: Absolutely. I didn't think of it like that, but I'm glad you did. And boy, that's a really astute observation.
1: Well,
0: that is a really astute observation.
1: When you get a generational talent, and I think that's what Tarek Skubal is, and you are considering going in a different direction, you best make sure the comeback is worth it. That's all I'm saying. By the way, Ali McNeil left practice today in Allen Park early. Coming back from that torn ACL, the big fellow, the D-tackle, taken in for evaluation. Let's go.
0: Steve-O, we love you. Beth Ann Long, Dave Rieger, Ava DeMangia, intern Nick, Dominic Valentini. I love everybody. 760 WJR.
2: A better life with Dr. Sanjay Gupta.
3: How often do you stop to wonder whether you should share something that's revealing, maybe even embarrassing, with a partner, a friend, or even your boss? In her new book called Revealing, The Underrated Power of Oversharing, behavioral scientist Leslie John says doing just that can help you deepen relationships that are vital to your life. We need people to trust us in order to get things like love, friendship, and career success. That's what she told us. When you make yourself vulnerable by revealing something sensitive, it does make other people trust you. In turn, when you ask someone to reveal something about themselves, showing that interest will generally lead someone to like you more. Why? Because people like to be asked about themselves, she says. It also signals that they are discriminating and choosy, but in a good way. I'm Dr. Sanjay Gupta, helping you live a better life.
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9: A Class A mishap. I'm Lisa Brady, Fox News. That's how the Marines are describing what happened near Air Station Miramar in San Diego, where an F-35B fighter jet went down earlier today. The pilot ejected and was taken to a medical facility, the crash leaving a blackened, smoldering area in a field.
10: Marine officials initially confirming emergency crews were responding to an aircraft mishap. The incident comes after a B-52 bomber jet crashed at Edwards Air Force Base outside of Los Angeles, killing 8 people.
9: Fox's Kristen Goodwin, the Marine Corps says the pilot in today's crash has non-life-threatening injuries. President Trump says he's losing faith in talks with Iran and suggesting fighting will continue for now while also claiming success.
11: We're in for 5 months and we have obliterated their military capacity. Again, they've got some left. But soon they won't have some left.
9: During a Camp David cabinet meeting, the president also saying a weaker Iran helped lead to a deal in Gaza for Hamas to disarm and Israeli forces to eventually withdraw, a framework that's part of a broader peace plan. Seattle has a new police chief for now.
12: Mayor Katie Wilson's apologized for the slow sharing of information with the public after Sunday's mass shooting at the Bite of Seattle Food Festival, and accepted Police Chief Sean Barnes' resignation, despite his support from Seattle City Council.
13: As the mayor, I have a different window into the police department than many of our council members.
12: She thanks him for his service and names Deputy Andre Sales as interim chief.
13: Interim Chief Sales and I share a vision for what public safety in Seattle looks like. And he is ready to do the work it takes to get us there.
12: He says the search continues for more suspects in the shooting involving rival gangs. One is in custody. Another is believed to be one of the 3 people killed.
9: Fox's Chris Foster. The former chief's resignation followed controversy over time spent out of Seattle and reports that was likely about to get him fired. Wall Street rallies. The Dow up 277 points at the bell. 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
14: Steer clear of an accident blocking your left shoulder on I-75 northbound after 8 Mile. It's a slow go on I-94 eastbound between the Lodge and Mount Elliott Street. That wreck on I-94 westbound at E-Course has cleared. Still slow from Southfield Freeway, though. We do have some construction on I-94 eastbound between Wyoming and Livernois. That's causing stop-and-go traffic from Michigan Avenue. And I-75 northbound before 7 Mile. We have an accident blocking your left lane there. You're slow from Hallbrook. Now WJR weather first from the Weather Channel. Mainly cloudy today. Areas of smoke and haze still possible. It's 88 degrees right now, a low of 71 for tonight. Overcast for Saturday, we'll get up to 78. Thundershowers and rain expected for Saturday night, a low of 67. That'll go into Sunday for a steady rain for the remainder of the day, a high of 74. I'm Rich Luzenski, WJR Traffic and Weather First.
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2: A better life with Dr. Sanjay Gupta.
15: They say consistency is key, but sometimes you just got to switch it up. A new study out of Harvard School of Public Health found that varying your exercise routine could add years to your life. What exercise someone did didn't matter much. What did matter was that all the exercises together worked all the muscle groups in their body. Now, an added benefit to changing things up is it can help you push through the plateau effect. That's when your body gets so efficient at doing something that you actually stop getting better at it. And we know from previous research that specializing in any one sport at a young age can make someone actually more prone to injury. And as experts we talk to point out, even elite athletes switch up things with their workouts, making sure to target strength, cardio, flexibility, balance, and doing that every single week. I'm Dr. Sanjay Gupta, helping you live a better life.
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25: From the heart of the Motor City, it's the Mitch Album Show with Mitch Album and Ken Brown. This hour of the Mitch Album Show is brought to you by Green Shield Deck Builders. Never stain your deck again. Now, sitting in for Mitch, Steve Courtney.
1: Yeah! And I say, welcome, everybody.
17: Yeah.
1: Into this here Friday edition of the Mitch Album Show on 760 WJR. I'm going to tell you right off the get-go. There is no Mitchell. There is no Rosie.
26: That's Ken Brown, though. That's all we need.
1: There is?
26: Yes, right there.
1: Now, what's happening here, Mitchell and Rosie getting a head start on the Album Show late summer vacation.
26: Mm-hmm.
1: Everybody gone next week.
26: Yeah. Everybody.
1: Everybody. Marie Osborne, Dave Rieger taking care of business from 4 to 6 next week. That's that. You are up to date. And I will say this as well to kick things off. Normally, when you tune into the Mitch Album Show, for the most part, you are treated to sophomoric conversation. And occasionally...
26: Is that what it's called?
1: And occasionally a vain attempt at humor. But yes. Anyway, on Fridays, you know, it's different because there is rewards for your listenership.
26: Yes.
1: The Album Show shouts,
26: yes,
1: if you will, are of great importance,
26: yes,
1: right, Kev?
26: Steve, you're so right. Listen for those shouts because every one of them is tied into the other one. They all have something in common.
1: Ooh.
26: You tell us what that is, and you could be on your way to Detroit Water Ice, Brown Bag Popcorn, $25 gift card in hand.
1: 877-44-MITCH, the number to call.
26: Right.
1: Introductions continued. You heard Kev. Eddie's over there. Eddie,
27: yeah,
1: how are you?
27: I'm well. Can't wait for my first walk over the Gordie Howe. You can take your bike even.
1: Being the Canadian you are, I'm surprised you haven't done it already.
27: Not yet.
1: KB is here. KB, what's going
28: Hello,
1: on?
28: Hello, sir. How are you?
1: Everything is
28: ready
1: good.
28: For the weekend.
1: A beautiful, beautiful day. Beautiful. Might be a wet weekend. Hopefully not, as the Rocket Classic is in full effect there at the historic Detroit Golf
28: Club. It's the last one, right?
1: Yeah.
26: Yeah.
1: I'm still really bummed
28: no
1: out about that.
28: There's no chance to save the course, I
1: know things and I can't say.
26: Okay.
1: Hey, listen, Dan Gilbert, for a long time, did what he could to bring professional golf to our great city of Detroit. Is it a case of the PGA Tour wanted more? Nah, you can say that. You didn't hear it from me.
26: No.
1: Danny Boy's on the other side of the glass, Danny, and also C.D. Henderson is here as well.
26: No better way to bid adieu to July than with a ship of fools. I love this.
1: This is well said, Kev.
27: He waxes loquacious once again.
1: We got a lot of things coming at you here. We'll discuss, obviously, the rising gas prices in our great state of Michigan. And I don't think we've seen anything yet. And we are at that time of year. You know, school is going to be starting. Some districts as early as August 15th or 17th. And there's a big push to make sure that you get your kids vaccinized. Vaccinations used to be the golden rule. Couldn't get into school without your vaccination card.
26: Mm-hmm.
1: There has been a severe drop in kids that are being vaccinated. Measles has spiked. We even hear from time to time a case of polio rearing its ugly head. We'll talk to Bruce Wiley, our good friend. He's a doctor, you know, and he'll
28: give it to us straight.
1: He'll give us
28: give it to us straight.
1: Take us in the right direction.
0: He can say anything he wants. The worm in my ear says something else altogether.
1: I thought you were taking the fifth over there, Doctor.
0: I brought one to drink if you'd like a sip.
1: It's nice to hear you put a full sentence together. Adam Graham will be talking movies. The new Spider-Man is out, okay?
26: Yeah.
1: And it's already set box office records.
26: Yeah, Dave Rieger said thumbs up. He likes it.
1: Mm-hmm. Well, that
28: we don't
1: means
28: care about Rieger.
1: Something.
28: We don't care about
27: yes,
28: Rieger.
27: Yes, we do.
28: No,
27: I
28: Rieger's, do. Rieger's opinion means
1: he
28: nothing.
1: He is a movie dude.
28: I know,
1: yeah,
28: but you see so many of them. Everything is Rieger's is good.
1: But how many Spider-Mans have there been?
27: It's a Marvel franchise, right?
1: I don't
27: right?
1: understand what's going on.
3: But this is a brand new day, Steve.
1: Okay, but okay. Let me guess what happens. He finds a villain. The villain attacks him. He spins a web and gets out of it.
28: Saves the world.
1: Save the world.
28: You got to save the world.
27: Not just spins a web. Any size.
28: It's just
1: It's
28: idiotic.
1: All right. It's and idiotic. Then later on, next hour, you know, this being Friday and all, we are only 3 days away from the Major League Baseball trade deadline, which is Monday at 6 o'clock. We'll have a conversation with our dear friend, Double D, Denny Dickerson, the voice of your Detroit Tigers.
28: I don't think it's going to the last minute. If something happens, I think it'll happen.
1: I want something
28: tomorrow or Sunday.
1: I want something to happen as quickly as possible because I am just burnt out on the whole damn thing, to be honest.
26: Well, Steve, whatever happens with School Bolt, we've put it to music.
1: Well, you know what?
27: Imagine that.
28: There it is. There it is. Then forget about the trade deadline. That's it right there.
1: When I woke up this morning, I said to myself, Self. You know, how much longer can we wait for Kevin to put this Scooble thing to music?
28: He waited till the last day, didn't he?
1: Yeah.
28: The last possible time to get this one in.
27: You know how hard it is to rhyme Scooble.
1: You know, but forget about the baseball trade deadline. All of a sudden, this U.S.-Iran war is going into its sixth month. This has been an arduous journey, to say the least. It was something that was supposed to end in perhaps days, weeks, mere months, a month, actually. President Trump still saying to this day that Iran is begging for a settlement. Many Republicans, by the way, pointing out that they're not sold on that anymore. As a matter of fact, the Saudis, in an unannounced visit to the White House just a couple of mornings ago, from the Grand Imperial Prince, rather powerful dude, says that Saudi Arabia would like to see this war de-escalate.
28: You got Grand Imperial in your name. I think you're important, right? Grand Imperial's in your name. You're important.
1: The Grand Imperial.
28: You don't see guys walking on the street. Grand Imperial Marvin Johnson.
27: Yeah.
28: You know?
27: Yeah. Either that or he owns a margarine
1: the
27: company.
1: The Prince wields a heavy sword.
28: Yeah, but you got a name like that. And he just showed up
26: unannounced. Knocking at the door.
28: Hey, I'm over there. What you doing? Where you at? I'm about to bend the corner.
1: The message was absolutely clear. They want to see this conflict
27: unquestionably
1: de-escalate.
27: Yeah.
1: Well, it's not happening because now Egypt is involved with a strike on that nation.
27: Mm-hmm.
1: So it appears to be expanding.
27: Yeah.
1: And the big question at this particular point is, does anybody know what the end game is? Because it's getting a little bit sticky right now.
27: Mm-hmm.
28: You don't want Egypt involved with this. They're involved now?
1: Well, they were struck.
27: Yeah, because they fired their neighbors.
28: When you get them involved, it just gets crazy. It gets crazy.
1: Kenny, the whole thing is crazy. It really is.
28: I was trying to find a way to get my sounder in.
27: What
28: would you say? Egypt one more time, suckers.
27: Wow.
28: Wow. I've been waiting for 6 months to play that thing.
1: And I'll just say it again. Nice to see you came to class prepared.
28: That came over here. I had it for something else.
1: That was,
28: I was able to use it.
1: Obviously, Ken Brown, ladies and gentlemen. Oh, damn it. We didn't get a chance to talk about what's going on with the robotic vacuum.
27: Yes. Put your Roomba in jail.
28: I kicked my Roomba out the house. Because it kept getting tied in the cord, man. And your drape cord.
27: Oh, yeah. If it sucks it up. Yeah.
28: It sucks it up. And next thing you know, it's pulled your drape out. And
1: Roomba got to go. It's supposed to detect that.
28: I don't detect it.
27: I've had to do that.
1: Well, in case you have a Roomba or other robotic vacuum cleaner. The Federal Communications Commission said robotic vacuums fall under its updated covered list rules adopted just this past Tuesday, making certain new foreign-produced models ineligible for FCC equipment authorization due to national security and cybersecurity risk to U.S. critical infrastructure. So now let me get this straight.
28: Explain it.
1: I don't have a Roomba, but if I did, was it going to listen to my conversations and pass those along to China?
27: I don't know that that's the issue. What they were doing was measuring the square footage of every room that you have in your home and selling that data to floor covering companies, carpeting companies.
26: That's how it
27: that
26: works.
27: Is the new gold, my friend.
1: That is unbelievable.
27: Wow.
1: Because I assure you, if the Roomba was going to be recording my conversations, there is nothing, absolutely nothing, top secret discussed in the courting house.
26: Mine would record old episodes of I Love Lucy.
27: Again.
28: I'm telling you, man, I threw mine out, man. That it was freaking me out, dog. One day I woke up and it was like staring at me from the door. And it wasn't moving it, but you could hear it hum. You know, I'm like, this thing's got to go, man.
4: Warning, Mr. Brown. Warning.
26: It was getting ready to strike, huh?
28: And it disappears. Mm-hmm. You know, you're supposed to be able to find it. And when it starts going, it's just all over the place. Don't it can be anywhere.
27: Don't you have a dock where it parks itself?
28: It doesn't come back at night, man. It's like it stays out all night.
1: You know, for all you know, there's a high-level Chinese military dude that was looking at you in real time.
28: My Roomba stays out. It never goes back to the docking thing. It just stays out all day. And then you wake up in the morning staring at you. I'm like, the thing had to go.
1: I have no idea how you say, what is this dude doing in Chinese?
5: I need money. But,
26: hey, everybody, throw away your Roomba. Hey, everybody, throw away your Roomba.
1: It's crazy, but true. Data crazy. From your Roomba. Unbelievable. Folks, welcome to the Mitch Albom Show on 760 WJR. Bow wow, yibby yo, yibby yay. Bow wow, wow, yibby yo, yibby yay. Bow wow, yibby yo, yibby yay. Album! All right, according to our friends at AAA Michigan, gas prices here in the great state of Michigan are nearly 30 cents higher than the national average. As of this very day, gas in Michigan went up 10 cents overnight and is now, on average, $4.37 a gallon.
27: Why?
1: Are you changing your driving habits at all? Anybody on this esteemed panel?
26: Really can't. I mean, I thought I was going to fill up with $30 yesterday, and it wasn't even close. No. But you got to drive, so you drive.
28: Eh? I'll change my driving habit. I'm not giving that gas away. I would just come back from Houston. Gas was the $3.67.
26: Ooh,
28: three. That's a bargain. It was threes.
1: That's a
28: when
1: bargain.
28: When I got off the plane,
1: days.
28: I saw threes. I'm like, is this a mistake? And, you know, you haven't seen when's the last time you saw a three here?
1: Oh, it's been a while.
28: Well,
1: you know what, though? During one of the ceasefires, it went down significantly.
28: Did it get past down to three?
1: Yes. Well under 350.
28: Okay, but that was for a short time, then, right?
1: Yeah, for a very short time. And I think this is what we're up against. As this thing starts to escalate, I don't think there's anybody that can tell you exactly where the price of oil is going to be going. Especially if, as the battle rages, you know, you've got tankers that are, that's going to be a very ugly, ugly situation. Now, the gold question is, could we see $5 a gallon gas? That is the barometer of sadness. If you see a gallon of gas in the United States, in particular here in Michigan, get to $5 a gallon. It's always discussed.
27: And think about the Europeans. You think we're expensive? Go over to Europe.
1: Oh, well, look at California.
27: Yeah, go to California.
1: Yeah. California is like $6 a gallon plus.
28: I don't care about them. I don't care about the Europeans either. You should have moved over here.
27: They did.
28: I don't care. You know what I miss, though? Gas station people that pump your gas.
27: Yeah.
1: Oh, why?
27: Wipe your windshield.
28: The whole gas station attendant person.
26: Yeah.
28: There's no more. It's just a guy behind thick glass.
27: There are
28: telling you, trying to understand how much you want $5 or $10 a gallon.
26: Who may or may not look up from his phone.
28: He only worries about you buying chips and stuff. Don't care about the gas at all. I miss the days of actual somebody to pump your gas. Do your thing.
1: In a nice white outfit and a bow tie.
28: I would go back to the bar. I'll even take it with just a little dirty oil shirt on. I'll take it here. But they would come pump your gas for you.
27: You know, Ope, Goober closes gas
28: station. Could you check the oil for me? Could you check my oil? Could you check my tires?
1: You know what? I think there are probably some still available.
28: I have not seen one in...
1: Well, in our area, absolutely
28: have you
1: not.
28: Anywhere I've been, I haven't seen a gas station person.
3: New Jersey.
26: In Jersey, well, it's the law. They have to pump it for you in Jersey.
28: Really?
1: Yeah, you're absolutely right. Talk to Rosie about that a couple times.
27: Yeah.
5: Not allowed to pump your own gas in Jersey.
1: I don't think Rosie knows how to pump his own gas.
28: No.
1: And he's a grown man, so he says.
28: Just learned how to drive like a year ago.
6: He's not a grown man. He's a punk. He's from New Jersey.
28: Well, Jersey makes you do it, huh? That's why everybody should. Everybody should do that.
1: You cannot pump your own gas in New Jersey.
26: Yeah,
5: you wouldn't be able to afford it.
1: Song time. Anyway, getting back to this horrific war, Jared Halpern, our friend from Fox News, will also join us to answer a lot of questions before we leave here at 6.
27: Mm-hmm.
1: Did we mention the album show out thing?
26: Oh, yes, yeah, we did. Yeah, and we had one already, so keep track of them.
27: Sinewy tissue between them all.
28: We also got to cover our first week of football. Is ending today.
1: Yeah, and you know what, Aleem McNeil, come on, big fella. I hope he's not seriously hurt.
28: They said he was talking to, because it was family day out there. They said after the practice, he was talking to his family, so he didn't go in for treatment, evidently, so it must not have been that bad. That's all I can say.
27: Oh, good. You can never make that judgment yourself.
28: If it's always a neck injury, you stand outside and then go in.
1: Yeah, it's always a good thing when you walk off on your own power.
28: Now, do you watch the Lions when they release the Behind the Dens?
1: Every once in a while.
28: They released the one last night from the draft.
1: Yeah, yeah.
28: And I hadn't seen it before. Remember when we were doing draft coverage, everybody was talking about how the Lions didn't want the guy they drafted, which was the Miller, the tight end from Clemson. It was this guy and that guy and blah, blah, blah. When they released this last night, he was their pick all the time. They were trying to trade up if they had to for him. I'm just going to play a quick quip of this, but this just goes to show you that all these pundits out there that claim they know everything and they talk to this person and that person and this, none of it's correct. And you never know what's going on inside a draft room, what the Lions are doing. Listen to this.
8: No, it's a good point.
9: Maybe.
8: Yeah, you're talking about before six. Yeah, I'm with you. Before six. I'm with you. Oh, the good news is we got Hollywood Miller.
9: Yes.
8: You know, that helped big time.
9: Yeah, I'm with you.
8: Yep.
9: Sometimes you see it.
8: Yep, there you go.
9: Yeah, any thoughts on the back side? All right, yep. Mike.
1: I could not tell you what was just said.
27: Not one word.
28: Right. But if you listen to
1: absolutely
28: us,
1: no idea.
28: He said Miller, Miller, we want a Miller, and then the clapping was when the draft kit came up and nobody had picked them.
27: We need subtitles.
28: You couldn't hear it. Yeah. It was low, but you could hear it. But anyway, go watch it. It's on YouTube, Inside the Den, and
1: all
28: it shows
1: well,
28: you
1: I'm
28: the whole
1: just
28: thing.
1: Happy that the big fellow, Lee McNeil's okay. Major League Baseball trade deadline coming up 3 days from now. Tarek Skubal, somebody do something, please, quickly. Kevin, you put it to music.
26: Hey, we'll do our best here, Steve. Let's hit it. Yeah. Skubal? No Skubal? Yes? No? Scott Harris? Scott Boras? Maybe Scott Baio? Who knows? You never know. We are all waiting with bated breath, and it is so hard to hold bated breath. Try it sometime. Deadline is this Monday, 6 p.m.
10: After the date gets near, have you had it up to here? Will he go or will he stay? And then the critics say all the analytics point to one thing, who will pay?

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2: It's a sad deal, really.
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1: Are you talking about C.D. Henderson having to produce that?
2: No, absolutely. Well, just the whole Scoobal thing.
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2: 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All right. Stick around, folks. Lots more coming at you here on the Mitch Albom Show on 760 WJR.
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6: It's a slowdown on northbound Southfield Freeway between Ford Road and Joy Road. Also on I-75 northbound between the Davison and 8 Mile. Look out for a wreck on US 23 northbound after I-96. You're slow from Silver Lake Road there. And I-94 eastbound between Wyoming and Livernois. We have some construction taking up your two right lanes. That's causing delays from Michigan Avenue. Now WJR Weather First from the Weather Channel. Mainly cloudy today. We do have a little bit of smoke and haze on the horizon. It's going to be 87 degrees, a low of 71 for tonight. Overcast for Saturday will get up to 78. Thunder showers and rain expected for Saturday night, a low of 67. Steady rain for Sunday with a high of 74. I'm Rich Luzinski, WJR Traffic and Weather First.
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9: If I were to ask you what makes for a good night's sleep, you'd probably say a dark, quiet room, not too many things on your mind. 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Temperature may be one of the most underappreciated factors in sleep. 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Most experts will recommend a room temperature of 60 to 67 degrees Fahrenheit. You might also experiment with your sheets and what you actually wear to bed. 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I'm Dr. Sanjay Gupta, helping you live a better life.
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16: Fox News, I'm John Saucier. 2 days after the United States resumed airstrikes on Iranian-backed targets in response to an attempted surprise ballistic missile attack on American forces, President Trump holding a cabinet meeting at Camp David.
17: Iran is doing very poorly, just in case you read incorrect stories. They're doing very, very poorly. They're having a hard time. They've been very dishonest. They've been very dishonorable to deal with.
16: The mayor of Seattle, Katie Wilson, apologizing to the public after her so-called communications failures in the aftermath of a deadly shooting earlier this week. She also announced that the police chief, Sean Barnes, has resigned.
18: Our after-action review of the city's communications with the public and the media revealed real gaps. Information could and should have gone out much faster through social media, the emergency alert system, the SPD blotter, and or an off-site press conference.
16: The shooting left three people dead, including two innocent bystanders, wounded four others, including a two-year-old child. America is listening to Fox News.
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6: We have some slowdowns on I-75 northbound between the Davison and 8 Mile. Look out for a wreck blocking your left lane on US 23 northbound after I-96. You're slow from Silver Lake Road. I-94 eastbound between Wyoming and Livernois. We do have some construction taking up your two right lanes. You're slow from Michigan Avenue there. That's scheduled to wrap by 5 a.m. Sunday. Now WJR, weather first from the Weather Channel. Mainly cloudy for the rest of the afternoon. A high of 89. Right now it's 87 degrees. A low of 71 for tonight. Overcast for Saturday. We'll get up to 78. Thundershowers and rain for Saturday night. A low of 67. Steady rain for Sunday with a high of 74. I'm Rich Luzenski, WJR Traffic and Weather First.
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9: Staying active every day will go a long way towards helping you live a happy, healthy, and pain-free life. And there's perhaps no movement more fundamental than walking. It reinforces the alignment, stability, and coordinated muscle activation that supports how your body moves, whether you're doing strenuous exercise or simply going about your daily life. This is according to Dana Santis, a strength and conditioning specialist. Even though you walk every day, Dana does say you can make small adjustments to immediately improve your walking mechanics. So, keep your rib cage stacked over your pelvis. 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I'm Dr. Sanjay Gupta, helping you live a better life.
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2: All right, welcome back into the Mitch Albom Show here on 760 WJR. Again, Mitchell and Rosie getting a head start on the late summer hiatus for the entire Albom Show going through next week. Meanwhile, important stuff here. Public health officials are urging Michigan parents to check their children's immunization records before the new school year gets underway, citing higher rates of vaccine waivers as the U.S. experiences its worst measles year in more than three decades. Keep in mind, some schools here in the great state of Michigan will open as early as August 17th. The measles numbers are not good. Are there more ugly numbers because of the drop in vaccinations? Let's find out. Happy to have with us Bruce Y. Lee, Executive Director, FICOR, Professor, City University, New York, Graduate School of Public Health and Health Policy. He's a doctor, by golly. Bruce, how are you, sir?
27: Doing well. How are you?
2: Wonderful. We may have had this conversation somewhere, doctor, in the past, but, you know, the vaccination numbers in Michigan have absolutely plummeted. Maybe that's the reason that we've had so many darn measles cases here, not only in Michigan, but you know what, Bruce? It has skyrocketed nationwide. Is this true cause for concern?
27: Yeah, certainly. This is measles is something that was considered eliminated at the turn of the century. And so that means that we didn't have cases. We didn't have to worry about this. And now we're starting to, we have to worry about a disease that we've thought we did, we had eliminated from the U.S. So that is problematic.
2: The U.S. reported 2,321 measles cases as of July 22nd. This according to Johns Hopkins University's measles tracker. There's a measles tracker, folks, already passing 2,289 cases reported during all of 2025. Now, when we're talking about childhood vaccinations, Bruce, is it still the mumps, measles, rubella, the ever-popular MMR? Is it still grouped together?
27: Yeah, it's still grouped together. You know, that makes it more convenient to get those three vaccines together. You know, there's also concerns about the other two, the MR and the MMR. So we've seen a rise in measles because we've seen a decrease in vaccination rates with the MMR. There's also concerns about the other diseases as well.
2: I also know through lots of reading that there's been a case or two of polio that the United States has had to endure. Is there concern that that's a number that could spike?
27: Yeah, we have to keep in mind that these diseases became less and less problems over the years because of these vaccines.
2: Yes.
27: Before these vaccines, people were worried about, you know, every summer, people had polio fears. Yes. That their kids would get polio. And, you know, many people nowadays are too young to remember those days. So they've forgotten how bad the disease is. But it's definitely, if you look at each of the vaccinations that we have today, there's a reason why they were developed. And it was because these diseases were all concerns before. So the risk is they all may come back.
3: Bruce, just to be clear, all of these, we talk measles, mumps, whooping cough, rubella, those are all separate vaccines. So each vaccine covers just one of those diseases. Is that right?
27: Well, they're combined vaccines. So there's the MMR, which covers the measles, mumps, and rubella.
3: I see.
27: There's also the DTaP vaccine or Tdap vaccine. It's basically, you know, abbreviations for what's in it. So that's the diphtheria, tetanus, and pertussis vaccine. So you also have a 3-in-1 situation there,
3: okay,
27: too. Some of these others, like hepatitis vaccines, et cetera, need to be separate right now. But, of course, there's hopes that these can be combined so you can reduce the number of shots that you get over time. But so there are combined ones and there are separate ones.
4: Now let me refresh this for me, because this got so crazy and stupid, I can't remember. Are people against the vaccines because of the side effects of them, or are they saying they're ineffective? And what is RFK Jr. saying about this now? Wasn't he was an anti-vaxxer, I think, before, but what's the numbers, you know, don't lie. So what's going on with him?
27: Yeah, there's two claims. I want to emphasize these are claims. One claim is that all these diseases are no big deal. So you've heard the argument that, oh, measles, you just get it, and then, or you can have measles parties where people can infect each other and it's no problem. But that's not true, because, you know, even though you may be fortunate and have measles and then not have any problems, there is a risk of major problems like brain swelling and potentially death. So these are serious diseases. So that's one argument, the claim that, oh, we don't have to worry about these. The other claim is that all these vaccines have side effects that you want to avoid. But most of these vaccines have been on the market for years,
3: yes,
27: decades in many cases. So they have very strong safety records. You know, nothing's 100% safe. You know, you could basically, a pillow could harm you, and you know, anything that you. So there's you know, there's certainly a chance of side effects with each of these things, but the side effect rates are very, very low. These are very safe vaccines, and people have been taking these for years.
2: Well, and to take it a step further, Bruce, let's just cut to the chase. There are a few sectors in our nation and worldwide that blame childhood vaccinations on autism. And I have done a lot of reading on this. And to my knowledge, there is still no concrete solidified evidence that implies that childhood vaccinations will lead to autism. You're in the medical field. Is that the fact?
27: Yeah, there's been a lot of studies. This is something that has not gone unstudied. Mm-hmm. And so many studies have shown that there's no link. You should continue to study vaccines, you should continue to study every medication and intervention out there. That there's no one saying that you should stop studying them, but there has been no credible connection between those two. And so when that question comes up, where is the evidence? What specific study are you pointing to, or studies that you're pointing to, that suggest that there is a link between vaccinations and autism, or the measles vaccine, for example?
2: All right. Maybe to a degree, Dr. Bruce, going to put you on the spot a little bit. We're 6 years removed from the pandemic.
27: Yeah.
2: This past week, during a hearing, Anthony Fauci, at one time the heralded youth health guru, took the fifth 111 times. We all know about that. We know what the hearing was all about, yada, yada, yada. My question to you as a medical professional, Bruce, are you under the impression in any way, shape, or form that there will be a venue where Anthony Fauci will answer questions about the pandemic, how it began, what he did right, what he did wrong, what a lot of people did right, what a lot of people did wrong, or has that ship sailed?
27: Well, I think one of the key things to remember is the 2020 pandemic, in 2020, the COVID-19 pandemic was mismanaged. There's many issues or problems in terms of figuring out how to respond to it, and part of the reason is that there was the White House pandemic preparedness and response office was cut back in 2017. So there was a lot of situations where things went wrong. Now, who's to blame for that? That's a different story. But what we need to do is really figure out, okay, what went right and what went wrong. You're absolutely right. Learn from that and try to improve our response and preparedness in the future. And when I say mismanaged, there's so much talk about, oh, it's going to end in a few weeks. Oh, it's the pandemic's it's just around the corner and those things like that. So, and also the other mismanagement was that we were slow, our country was slow to respond, right? So we knew that the virus was spreading in January, and it was declared a concern by the World Health Organization, and so there were all those warning signs. So things should have been put in place quicker, and there shouldn't have been that. And there's just a ton of misinformation out there, disinformation, misinformation. So those things were all problems, and I think it's important to acknowledge that those were issues or problems.
2: Right.
27: But then let's be constructive about it, because we're going to have another pandemic at some point in the future. And so if we're talking around it and we don't prepare as a society and be more effective problem solving rather than, going through these other circular games, then we're going to be in trouble again.
2: Well said. Mm-hmm. Much appreciated, Bruce, as always. Wonderful conversation. Thank you so very much.
27: Mm-hmm. Always happy to be here.
2: That is Dr. Bruce Wiley, Executive Director, FICOR, Professor, City University, New York, Graduate School of Public Health and Health Policy, spending valuable time with us here on the Mitch Albom Show on 760 WJR.

0: It's time to talk movies with the Movie Guys. Today, welcome Adam Grant.
1: Yeah. Leave the movie business to the rest of us who know what we're doing.
2: Spider-Man. Does whatever Spider-Man. A spider can.
3: Adam Graham.
4: There you go.
2: Adam, yeah. How are you?
4: No. I like when you...
3: Adam Graham.
4: There you go.
3: We're here talking to Adam Graham.
4: That is... I love that song. That could be my new intro music. I love it.
2: Yeah, we'll work on that.
4: Have you heard about the business that this movie is doing? The
2: record business. Man. Unbelievable.
3: Crazy.
4: I don't know what's going on.
3: Mar-Vell.
4: I don't know if the numbers are being fudged, but it makes no sense. I think that yesterday they started showtimes early on Thursday. I think they started at noon. Usually the trickle box office is like starting with 7 p.m. shows. They started at noon, so there's more showtimes. But I believe that the number was $72 million yesterday.
2: It's insane.
3: Was that all
2: Adam,
3: silos included?
4: Is that what included?
3: All silos included, like the simultaneous release? Yeah, okay.
4: I think that was domestic yesterday.
5: Yeah, that was domestic. 167 to 173 domestic.
4: That's for today. Like by the end of today, it's like 167, 173. I think they're looking. Was it 300 that they're looking at for
5: the weekend? You broke up a little bit, Dan.
4: Absolutely crazy.
2: Yeah, you're breaking up there, Adam.
5: Yeah.

0: people are really, really interested in this franchise.
1: You know, I think I did the math, and I don't know if I did it right, but I think that this is 11 Spider-Man movies since 2002. And that's just standalone, like, you got the three with Tobey Maguire, you got the two with Andrew Garfield.
0: Yes.
1: Now four with Tom Holland, and then the two animated movies. And that doesn't count all the other times he's shown up in, like, the Avengers movies and whatnot. But 11 movies since 2002.
0: Wow.
1: And for this one to just go through the roof is just absolutely... I had no idea that this is what was happening. And with the Odyssey also cooking at the box office, this is just... It's prime time for...
2: It's fantasy.
1: Prime time for summer movies.
2: It's a fantasy world. Is Tom Holland going to age out of the Spider-Man? Was this his last one?
3: He's got a suit on. You can't tell.
2: Well, I'm just saying, you know, Tom McGuire aged out, and I don't even know the second guy's name you said. Now, you said Holland's done four. Is this about... He's almost aged out of this?
1: I don't know. He's got such a baby face that I don't know how old he is, 27, 28, 32. He still looks like he's 19.
3: Yeah.
1: So I think that he can keep... And the story that they've been telling with him and Zendaya is obviously clicking. I think he's got at least one more in him, if not two. And Tobey Maguire turned into a man. Tom Holland kind of looks like a kid still, so I think he can keep doing this.
0: Well, there's no way in hell you can have a 50-year-old Spider-Man.
2: Grandpa, I mean, Spider-Man.
0: You know, the webs are not going to be strong at 50, crying out loud.
2: The seven-leg Avenger.
0: Yeah.
2: You know?
0: Right.
3: Adam, what would Garfield's quote be for a movie like this if they asked him to do a second one? Another one.
1: Oh, you mean how much is he getting paid?
3: Right.
1: Oh, my God. I feel like he knows that they could go to another. I feel like Spider-Man is such the draw, not Tom Holland. I feel like he knows that he can't play ball with these guys. So I don't, if he's getting 20 million, if he's getting 15 million, if he's getting 10 million, I'm not sure what the deal is. But he's got enough to buy Zendaya a very nice role. So
0: based on the numbers you shared at the beginning there, he's getting ripped off, whatever he's
1: doing. Marvel's making bank.
3: Yeah, I hope it's 20.
0: Here is a clip. Spider-Man, Brand New Day.
4: My name is Peter Parker, and I like a coffee.
5: Is there anything else?
4: Maybe I'll never read this to you. No. Maybe I'm just writing this for me. And maybe that's my responsibility, to live alone with the truth. Because I'm not just Peter Parker. I'm Spider-Man.
0: Damn it. Oh, the poor dude's still looking for love.
6: Yeah.
2: In all the wrong places.
1: He's crushing on MJ forever.
2: Yeah. I just looked this up, Tom Holland. He's gone from $250,000, which was the first one. Now he's in the $20 to $25 million range.
1: Wow. Well, good for him.
2: See, good for him.
0: Now, Adam, the question in closing.
6: Yes.
0: Is it any good?
6: Yeah, did you like it?
1: Yeah, it's good. And the best parts about it deal with the ramifications from the last movie, which, in all honesty, I had totally forgotten about. At the end of the last third Spider-Man movie in this series, there had Doctor Strange had conducted a spell and made the entire world forget that Peter Parker is Spider-Man. So that includes his girlfriend Zendaya, and that includes his best pal. I think his name is Jacob. So now Spider-Man is left alone. Nobody remembers who he is, and Peter Parker has to deal with this world where the people closest to him in his life have no longer remember who he is, and this is the burden he carries because he's Spider-Man. So he's trying to navigate his way through and around these people that are so close to him in his life, and this is a Spider-Man who's like checking social media all the time to see what MJ is up to see what his best pal is up to. So it's like, it's putting him in the context of us in the world who are always looking at our screens. Peter Parker is like, he's dealing with FOMO. He's looking at the closest people in the world to him, and they don't remember who he is. The issue with the movie is that it has a character in it who, I don't know if the secret has been spoiled yet, and I can't get into all that, but there's another character in this movie whose name alone is considered like a

0: giant spoiler that the studio didn't want, like, said to us as we were entering the theater, no spoilers, please don't mention any of the spoilers, as we were getting ready to review the film. So there's a character in this movie whose name I can't even say, but has to do with Marvel world building and where we're going with the next movie and the movie after that. And there's so much time spent on this character that it takes away from that main storyline between Peter Parker and MJ that is really cooking.
1: Oh,
0: so
1: Adam.
0: There's really good parts to it. And then in this 2.5 hour movie, there's parts in it that have nothing to do with Spider-Man. And you're like, hey, man, I thought we were talking about Spider-Man and his pals.
1: Please, so please tell me it's the Green Hornet. All right,
2: listen,
1: we are out of time, my friend. We appreciate the rundown.
3: And the Easter egg.
1: Yeah, go see it. Making it's a lot fun. Of dough. Thanks, Adam.
0: Thank you very much.
4: The movie business to the rest of us who know what we're doing.
2: Adam Grant. Adam Grant.
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3: Picked up a wreck on the northbound Southfield Freeway at Warren Avenue that's blocking your left lane. You're slow from Ford Road. Construction slowing you down on I-94 eastbound between Wyoming and Livernois. You're slow from Michigan Avenue. That's scheduled until 5 a.m. Sunday. Some slow traffic on 75 northbound between the Davison and 8 Mile. And also I-96 eastbound. Your off-ramp to the southbound Southfield Freeway is blocked by an accident there. You can still get through. It's just going to take you a little bit of time. Also picked up a wreck on Telegraph at McNichols northbound. That's slow traffic from Puritan Avenue. Now WJR weather first from the Weather Channel. Mainly cloudy for the rest of the afternoon. A little bit of sunshine peeking in through the haze. A low of 71 for tonight. Overcast for Saturday. We'll get up to 78. Thundershowers and rain for Saturday night. A low of 67. Steady rain for Sunday with a high of 74. Right now it's 88 degrees. I'm Rich Luzenski, WJR Traffic and Weather First.
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8: I don't know about you, but my social media feeds are flooded with lotions and potions and gadgets, all promising to unlock different components of longevity. But if you log off, take a step back from all the hype, you'll find that the actual keys to a longer, healthier life are hiding in plain sight. There are four of them. Number one, nutrition. The Mediterranean diet really is the gold standard. Number two, exercise. You should be getting 150 minutes of moderate intensity exercise or 75 minutes of vigorous intensity exercise every week, plus strength training and stretching. Number three, sleep. Sleep is when your body and your brain repair themselves. You should be getting 7 to 9 hours a night. And finally, number four often gets forgotten, socialization. It's not a bonus. It's a necessity for a healthy life, finding a sense of community, purpose, and belonging. I'm Dr. Sanjay Gupta, helping you live a better life.
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13: A new thread in the search for Nancy Guthrie. I'm Lisa Brady, Fox News. Sheriff's officials releasing early ransom notes, hoping someone may recognize the writing style. The first note demanded cryptocurrency. The second said the 84-year-old had died shortly after being taken, adding she's buried in nature now and nothing you could have done could have changed the outcome.
14: Exactly 6 months ago, Nancy Guthrie's son-in-law dropped her off at her Tucson home after a family dinner. She has not been seen or heard from since. Despite compelling doorbell video evidence of that night of the suspected kidnapper, no one has been named or identified.
13: Fox's Claudia Cowan, the Pima County Sheriff's Department now says that two videos recovered from Guthrie's doorbell camera might be from two separate days and may indicate that unidentified man was preparing ahead of when Guthrie was taken. Investigators say they continue to follow all credible leads. President Trump is rejecting an intelligence assessment that Iranian hackers may be targeting U.S. water systems.
6: An initial assessment from federal and state agencies says Iran could be behind coordinated cyber attacks on infrastructure targets in seven states, including 30 community water systems in Minnesota. But at Camp David, President Trump disputed Iran is to blame.
10: I would blame it on Minnesota and the governor, the corrupt governor of Minnesota. They like to say, oh, it's Iran. Iran should be so lucky. Iran's got bigger problems than worrying about Minnesota.
6: The FBI warned states earlier this week of potential threats to internet-linked water and wastewater infrastructure, saying at least seven states have reported incidents and some attacks have disrupted water operations.
13: Fox's Jared Halpern at the White House. During that cabinet meeting, the president also said the U.S. will be hitting Iran very hard and that he's losing faith in talks because he says Iran lies. 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
3: We've got an accident on Telegraph Road northbound at McNichols. That's causing slowdowns from Puritan Avenue. Expect delays on 75 northbound between Chrysler Drive and Joslin Road. US 23 southbound at Willis Road. Picked up a wreck there. You're slow from Michigan Avenue, northbound Southfield Freeway at Warren Avenue. Still have that wreck blocking your left lane, causing stop and go from Ford Road. And some construction slowing you down on I-94 eastbound between Wyoming Avenue and Livernois. Now WJR weather first from the Weather Channel. Mainly cloudy for the rest of the afternoon. Some haze, some smoke on the horizon. It's 88 degrees right now, a low of 71 for tonight. Overcast for Saturday, we'll get up to 78. Thundershowers and rain expected for Saturday evening, a low of 67. Steady rain for Sunday with a high of 74. I'm Rich Luzinski, WJR traffic and weather first.
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1: All right, good Friday afternoon, my friends. Thank you very much for joining us here on this Friday on the Mitch Album Show on WJR.
29: We like Friday.
1: Mitch and Rosie getting a head start for the summer hiatus 2026 that will go through next week. Please join Marie Osborne and my good friend Dave Rieger. They'll be spending time with you between 4 and 6 right here on WJR next week. Meanwhile, oh dear, do we have an action-packed hour coming up for you here. The 5 o'clock hour underway. Coming up about 5:34-ish, we'll check in with our good friend Double D, Dan Dickerson, the voice of Tigers baseball. He's in Sacramento right now getting ready for this weekend series between your Tigers and the woeful A's of Sacramento. It's still weird. Anyway, trade deadline, Major League Baseball coming up Monday night at 6. We all know Turek Skubal, this, that, the other thing. Danny Boy, I assure you, has a very interesting take. And you know what? So does Uncle Steve. Because let me just say this, and this is something that a whole lot of people aren't talking about, and maybe they should. Tarek Skubal and his wife, his family, love it here.
0: Yeah.
1: He has said it time and time again. He loves being a Tiger, wanted to stick around through the trade deadline to get this team, propel them to the postseason. Anyway, so here's the deal. Why not, Tarek? I know you're not listening because you're in Sacramento. Sign yourself a nice 5-year deal. You're 29 years old right now. That'll make you 34, maybe, time, depending on how things go and your health, because after all, you've had Tommy John and you've had another procedure done on your left elbow.
0: Yep.
1: There's still time to maybe cash in one more time. How about a 5-year deal, $50 million a year? That's $250 million. Now, I know your agent, Scott Boras, will probably poo-poo that, but it's happened in sport before. Where an athlete will say, look, I know this isn't what we were looking for, what we were shooting for, but I'm going to take it. I'm just saying, I'm thinking out loud. I could have just solved the whole damn deal.
0: Yeah.
1: You're good.
2: Why don't you become an agent?
4: I don't know if it's going to happen, but you could have. I would take a
1: 250 mil for 5 years?
2: Listen to Uncle Steve.
1: Are you kidding?
2: Yeah.
1: You're 29 years old right now. You'll be 34 at the end of it. Depending on what kind of health you're in, maybe sign another whopper deal for a couple more years.
2: I'd be fluffing through silk.
1: But if you truly like it here, please give that consideration. Huh? There's one thing I can't stand. It's somebody who says, oh, I like it here. I want to be here. And then you know what? You leave. That's garbage.
4: And then blame the agent. I don't handle that part of the business. I let my agent handle it.
1: Your agent works for you.
4: He works in charge.
1: Precisely. That's the way it works.
8: My heart will always be here, but I'm leaving.
1: We also will have a visit from our good friend Jared Halpern from Fox News talking about this United States-Iran war now, sadly, going into month number 6. Meanwhile, other things you need to know about. Here's Kevin.
8: All right. Thank you, Steve.
9: I got good news.
8: Well, add 2 more Oakland County communities with instances of anti-Semitic literatures being distributed. First in Berkeley and in Southfield. More recently, Oak Park and Huntington Woods. The flyers included anti-Jewish content along with Nazi swastikas. Anyone with surveillance video or doorbell camera footage is asked to contact police. Well, Clueless was on a number of our movie lists in the 90s. Now it's coming back as a TV series with Alicia Silverstone set to reprise her role of Cher Horowitz. She is also producing the series, which begins production next year in Los Angeles.
4: That got disaster written all over.
8: They tried putting it together before, and then they dropped it.
4: They did a TV series afterwards. She didn't do the TV series Silverstone, but she had another girl do it. They did it when they were still young.
8: Yeah.
4: Right. Now, she's old. This movie is about high school.
1: It's doomed.
4: Not
1: going to work.
2: Who knows?
8: Well, if you are staying up a little later tonight to watch the Tigers take on the Athletics in Sacramento, you will not see Casey Mize on the mound as had been planned. It's a precaution in case he's traded before Monday's deadline. The Tigers are instead going with a bullpen game. That ought to be fun. If Mize is not traded, he is the probable starter on Tuesday's game in Seattle. Well, if one of your summer highlights included seeing Kim Kardashian and daughter Northwest co-headlining with Molly Santana August 18 at the Royal Oak Music Theater, make other plans. That tour date and most of the 13 other tour dates have been canceled. No comment yet from mom or from daughter.
1: No comment from me either, because I could really care less.
4: What is the show?
8: They sing, don't they? She and her daughter, don't they sing and dance?
1: No. It's a ventriloquist act.
4: All the dummies got together singing We Are the Woods.
8: Well, you're not going to find out because they ain't going to be here. Yeah. Federal court has ordered the owner of 4 Detroit area Leo's Coney Island restaurants to pay back wages and damages to 143 employees who were paid straight time instead of the time and a half required for all hours worked over 40 in a work week. The damages amount to $600,000.
1: Mm. This just in, effective immediately, Coney's at Leo's now $45.
4: Yeah, you can only get them from 1 to 4 in the afternoon.
8: Yeah, exactly. And it's part of a rising trend promoted by, who else, the jewelers. It's the divorce ring, worn by women on their middle finger. It's designed to mark a new chapter in their life with a new statement piece. It's made from their existing engagement or wedding ring with, get this, suggestions from the jeweler on how to enhance its beauty. Translation, lots of money.
2: What finger do they wear it on?
8: In the middle. They wear it on the middle finger. That's the whole idea. Yeah.
1: Well, oh,
2: the other
1: hand. Yeah. There's a lot of lines that could go with
2: that.
1: Yeah,
2: go.
1: But you know what? It's a family show.
2: Yeah. Yes.
1: Yeah. We're going to keep it that way.
8: Zach Brown, 48 today. J.K. Rowling is Rowling or Rowling?
1: It's Rowling.
8: Rowling.
1: Our
8: buddy. Rowling, yeah. 61. Mark Cuban is 68. And I just threw this one in because I thought you guys might remember Lobo. Is that familiar?
2: The band?
8: Lobo? Yeah.
1: Yeah.
8: Yeah. Me and you and a dog named Boo. It was actually one guy. It was, his name was Kent Lavoie.
2: You're kidding.
8: He's 83 today.
2: He gets all the royalties.
8: Yeah, really? There you go.
1: Thank you, Kev. It is the Mitch Albom Show here on 760 WJR.
0: That's the kind of life for me. There's one thing I want to be, and that's a hound dog man. Hound dog man. I want to be Albom.
6: 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Well, get ready to match our musical experts. Mitch Albom, music historian.
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14: And now, a man who thinks that the Native Americans named the Gordie Howe Bridge, Wink Brown.
4: Hello, thank you, Ray Pardo. Welcome to I Know Music and You Don't, the game show that usually pits Mitch against Kevin in a game of music trivia, but sitting in today will be Steve Courtney.
1: Always a pleasure there, Wink.
4: Steve-o! Hello, Kevin.
8: To quote Millie Vanilli, all or nothing.
4: All right, the game is played by 5 10-point questions. If one is missed, it is rebounded to the opponent for 5 points. The winner is the one that has the most points at the end of the game. Are you ready, gentlemen?
1: Indeed.
2: Ready.
4: Number between 1 and 1,000, Stephen.
1: 66.
8: One of my favorite radio stations, KILT, 610.
4: And the number is?
2: 132.
4: Well, 432, but anyway. Yeah, okay. Close enough. Kevin, you will be leaving us off.
2: I need a new prescription.
4: All right, gentlemen, let's get our categories in. We're going to do a quick game. We're going to go fast today. Our categories are number one, Motown.
8: Yeah.
4: Number two, first 4 seconds.
8: Okay.
4: Number three, spin the wheel for genre. Number four, love songs. And number five, the next lyric.
8: Oh.
4: Kevin, please leave us.
8: Let's go with those first four notes, Wink.
4: All right, I'm going to play the first four notes of a tune. You have to give me the tune.
8: All right.
4: Here we go.
8: Oh, Michael Jackson, Rock With You. Yeah.
4: There you go. Yeah.
1: That's unbelievable.
25: All I did was play the drums.
4: All right, 10 points for Kevin, Steve. We have 4 categories left. We have Motown, Spin the Wheel for a genre, Love Songs, and Next Lyric.
1: Well, you know what? Against my better judgment, I'm going to go with Love Songs, but it's probably from the Renaissance period.
4: Kind of easy. You just got to give me the artist that recorded this love tune. The artist.
1: The artist.
4: Here we go.

0: genre, dude.
1: Oh, yes, it is.
2: I just need the artist. Just listen to the voice.
3: It always ends up this way.
2: Come on, man. Everybody, listen, the audience knows this guy.
0: I'll give you a little Luck of the Irish, a little Green. Yeah.
4: Prayer, Breakfast, Chicago, Pink.
2: Yeah, we're going to help you out through this one. He gave you the best hit. Yeah. Give him the hit again.
0: Little Luck of the Irish, I'm giving you some Green.
5: I still don't know. I know.
2: Al Green. How can you not? That's one of the most recognizable voices
5: with
2: ever.
5: With all due respect to Mr. Al Green, I
1: Reverend Al Green, please.
5: Right.
2: Yeah. All right, I'm going to give you 5 points, Kevin, because I knew you knew it already. Right. That's 15. All right. Where we at? 20. We got time. Yeah. All right, let's go to category, Kevin. We got Motown, Next Lyric, and Spin the Wheel.
0: I was going to do Motown, but that Spin the Wheel, I don't know what that is. Let's do it.
2: All right, let's see what genre of song it is by Spinning the Wheel.
0: Oh, I see. Okay.
2: All right, rock.
0: Rock.
2: Which have been great for Kevin. All right, just need to know this artist. Here you go, Kev.
0: All right. That's one of these nights from the Eagles.
2: Very nice. You would have got that one, wouldn't you?
1: Steve would have got it.
5: Of course.
1: Steve would have got it.
5: Why didn't I spin the wheel?
2: Since Steve is so slow, now, let's do a commercial since we can got time left. Let's go to our retro commercial. Here we go.
5: Please.
6: Rocky Graziano, knockout king, and he uses a lady shampoo.
7: The little lady buys a shampoo.
6: Are you a little lady?
7: What can I do?
6: Get new Score shampoo made for a man. Score shampoo.
2: Score shampoo.
1: Score.
2: All right, Steve, you've lost it all. It's 25 to nothing.
5: Right, it's the way it goes. We got more important business in town.
2: Would you like, we got time. You would like to try to get one?
0: Yeah, go ahead, Steve.
5: Okay, very quickly, next lyric. I got a lot of stuff going on over here.
2: You want to do next lyric or you just want to do Motown? You think you can do a Motown?
5: Whatever. Just hit a button.
2: I'll give you next lyric. Here we go. Can you do this?
1: Hey! Oh, come on.

0: You really know how to tie. I think I know this. Never want to let you go. No, you want to feel all right.
1: Close enough.
2: Close enough.
3: I know you're making me know, baby.
0: Okay. I wasn't stumped, okay?
4: Congratulations, Kevin. Congratulations, Steve.
3: Thank you, Steve.
0: Good game. It's a pleasure, Kevin. Yeah. All that. CD, before the break, we have a winner in the album Shout Competition.
5: We have a winner, Lucy McMurtry from Madison Heights.
3: Lucy.
0: Way to go, Lucy. Thank you. Thank you for listening.
3: Well, today, in honor of National Mutt Day, it's an actual day. It salutes, you know, the dogs you get at the dog pound, a mutt. So we had Hound Dog Man, Walking the Dog, Doggy in the Window, Atomic Dog. Yeah, there we go. All dog songs.
2: Rational Rutley.
0: So topical, Kev. Absolutely love it. It is the album show here on 760 WJR.

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1: We have an accident on I-96 eastbound at I-696. Another wreck on I-94 westbound after I-96. That's blocking your left lane. Still have that construction slowing you down on I-94 eastbound between Wyoming Avenue and Livernois. You're slow from Michigan Avenue. And some slowdowns on Telegraph Road northbound just before McNichols. You're slow from Puritan Avenue there due to an accident. Now WJR weather first. From the Weather Channel, mainly cloudy for the rest of the afternoon. A little bit of haze on the horizon. A low of 67 for tonight. Steady rain for Sunday with a high of 74. Saturday is going to be overcast. We'll get up to 78. Thunder showers in the evening. And that rain's actually going to lead into Sunday morning and throughout Sunday afternoon. I'm Rich Luzinski, WJR Traffic and Weather First.
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4: There are lots of things you can measure to get an idea of how healthy you are at any given moment. Temperature, heart rate, blood pressure, just to name a few. But how about how healthy you will be and how long you're likely to live? According to a new study out of the University at Buffalo, two simple strength tests are pretty accurate at predicting longevity in older women. One is hand grip strength, and the other is how quickly people can stand up from a seated position without using their arms. By the way, I remember interviewing former President Jimmy Carter when he was quite old and being really impressed how he just popped out of the chair without using his arms. Not a lot of older people can actually do that. But I think the message here is that maintaining strength as you age is going to help you perform everyday activities, but also help you avoid injury and stay independent. I'm Dr. Sanjay Gupta, helping you live a better life.
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14: Fox News, I'm Tom Graham. Hamas confirming it will disarm as part of a Gaza peace deal announced by President Trump.
15: If you go 4 months ago, 5 months ago, a deal like that would have been impossible. So it's a big step for the Middle East, and people are really impressed by it.
14: Now, as part of the deal, Israel will have to end its strikes and withdraw from the Gaza Strip. Israeli leaders have not officially commented on the deal brokered by the Trump administration. California will soon have one of the highest state minimum wages in the country. Fox's Kristen Goodwin in L.A.
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14: That's more than twice as high as the federal minimum wage, which has been in place for quite some time at $7.25 an hour. 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
1: Look out for a wreck on I-96 eastbound at I-696, I-96 eastbound at the Southfield Freeway. We also have a wreck blocking your left shoulder there. Telegraph Road northbound at McNichols. Steer clear of an accident slowing you down from Puritan Avenue. I-94 westbound after I-96. We have an accident taking up your left lane. You're slow from I-75. Now WJR weather first from the Weather Channel. Mainly cloudy for the rest of the afternoon. Some smoke and haze. It's 87 degrees right now, a low of 71 for tonight. Overcast for Saturday, we'll get up to 78. Thundershowers and rain for Saturday night will drop down to 67. A steady rain for Sunday with a high of 74. I'm Rich Luzensky, WJR Traffic and Weather First.
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4: How often do you stop to wonder whether you should share something that's revealing, maybe even embarrassing, with a partner, a friend, or even your boss? In her new book called Revealing, The Underrated Power of Oversharing, behavioral scientist Leslie John says doing just that can help you deepen relationships that are vital to your life. We need people to trust us in order to get things like love, friendship, and career success. That's what she told us. When you make yourself vulnerable by revealing something sensitive, it does make other people trust you. In turn, when you ask someone to reveal something about themselves, showing that interest will generally lead someone to like you more. Why? Because people like to be asked about themselves, she says. It also signals that they are discriminating and choosy, but in a good way. I'm Dr. Sanjay Gupta, helping you live a better life.
18: 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Tuesday night on 760 WJR, where Michigan comes to decide. 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
21: Indeed, the Mitch Albom Show continues right here on 760 WJR. All right, here we are, a mere 3 days away from Major League Baseball's trade deadline. That is Monday, by the way, at 6 p.m. Your Detroit Tigers, there's been some scuttlebutt going on.
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21: Are going to kick off a weekend series tonight in Sacramento.
22: Buzz.
21: Against the lowly, and I mean lowly, A's. Tigers still trying to come to grips, I'm sure, with what went down at Comerica Park Wednesday afternoon. Tigers up 7-0 going into the seventh. You know the deal. They lose the finale to the Orioles 10-9. By the way, if I can add this, and I'm going to, that was the first time the Tigers lose, having a 7-0 lead in the seventh or later in some 40 years.
1: Wow.
21: Now, let's talk about all the other stuff going on. Have you heard Tarek Skubal maybe traded? I don't know. Double D, Dan Dickerson, the voice of Tigers baseball, joins us, and good friend. Danny, how are you?
23: I'm great. How are you guys? Always good to talk to you guys.
21: Right. Always a pleasure. I will say this, and get your thoughts on this immediately. Casey Mize was due to start the opener against the A's tonight in Sacramento. He has been scratched, if you will, ahead of the trade deadline. Now, Danny, I know there's a lot of Tiger fans that are reading into it because Casey Mize has been mentioned as potential trade bait. Your thoughts?
23: Yeah, I mean, that tells me that they might be close to a deal. I mean, people are wondering why they didn't scratch Tarek Skubal the other day. Well, that was just stupid. I mean, you're not going to scratch a guy 5 days before, and it also tells you that they're probably not close to a deal. This would tell you that they are perhaps close to a deal with Casey Mize. They got something in the hopper. And so I know that the reaction from everybody is, well, this means they're going to sell everybody. I have to tell you, I'm not feeling that. I don't know. Maybe I'm crazy. I know I'm in the minority opinion on this, but can we just at least think of what might be going on? Jackson Jobe is coming back really soon. He is going to be coming back as a starter. They love the way he's throwing the ball right now, and he's going to be back soon. If you keep the Scooble, that means you have to add arms to the bullpen. Tigers have the best starting pitching in the American League. The bullpen was fifth recently as a couple weeks ago. But let's face it, they are giving up home runs late. They are not performing well in the close and late situations, in the high leverage situations. They need help at the back end of the bullpen. Will Vest, you know, not being there has really hurt. So I look at this as, I don't know, maybe they're trading Casey Mize a position of depth right now and trying to pick up some bullpen arms that can, you know, that obviously lead to a better bullpen protecting those leads late. That game the other day was awful.
21: Horrific.
23: But to me, it said, hey, you got the starting pitching depth. How do you win in the postseason? You win with strong starting pitching, run prevention, that's pitching plus defense,
21: yes,
23: and you have to hit home runs. Tigers have hit a ton of home runs in the last 50 games, like 80 home runs in the last 50 games. They've got the best starting pitching in the American League. They've outscored their opponents by 77 runs over the last 49 games.
21: Wow.
23: This is a team that is underperforming because they are giving up leads late. So, again, I'm in the minority opinion, but could Scott Harris be looking at this and saying, okay, if we add the proper pieces, we are playing at a level that suggests we could finish strong and make a deep run in the postseason. Mm. That's how I look at it.
0: I think they could be strong with or without Scooble. So to me, if you're going to trade Scooble, it's got to be a big package. I don't want to see, you know, two single-A pitchers come back and some middle outfielder or something.
23: Nobody can name a big package for a superstar at the trade deadline. That's like, well, what about CC Sabathia? Okay, yeah. If that's the one that you're leaning on as proof that you can get something for a 2-month rental, that was 19 years ago.
0: Right.
23: You're not going to get, I don't think. Everybody's like, well, you can play teams off each other. I don't think you get a top 20 prospect. I just don't.
0: If you can't do that, then it's not worth it. But if you can get, like they said, I heard something today. I don't know if you heard this, Danny. The Dodgers, they have 6 players in the top 100 minor league or outfielders. 6 outfielders in their top 100 players, of the league's top 100 players. So if they want to give you 3 outfielders and a starting pitcher, that's something I could deal with, or something, you know, but it's got to be a big package, like you said. Otherwise, just string it out and go for it.
21: Well,
23: I don't know. I have very mixed feelings. And that, I mean, they probably will deal with the Dodgers. They obviously can, they have a working relationship making deals with them, I think, each of the last 2 years. So, yeah, I mean, I guess. And I know a lot of people believe it's like, you, if you're Scott Harris, you have to do this. And I guess my feeling is, I don't know. They played well enough. Let's say you sweep the A's. You swept them in Detroit. Let's say you sweep the A's this weekend. You're 32-20 in your last 52 games. You got 50 games less. Could you go 30-20 to get to 84 wins, 31-19 to get to 85 wins? I think that gets you in this year because there aren't any teams that are, you know, there's what, 5 teams above 500? And there's no team that scares you in the American League. And Scooble is your postseason stud.
21: Mm-hmm. Well, let's run it down. At last word, Danny, the Dodgers remain the favorite. The Brewers, according to reports, are also trying to piece something together for Tarek Skubal.
23: Right.
21: You've got the Cubs, and
0: the Phillies might be lurking.
21: Yeah, so, you know, who the hell knows?
23: I just tried to tune out all the rumors because they've been ongoing for 4 months now. I started to pay a little bit of attention today, but unless it's, there's like 2 or 3 guys that, you know, you'd think, okay, if he's saying that, then maybe there's something to it. But I think Scott Harris is kind of like Dave Dombrowski in that. Remember, you never heard rumors about a Dave Dombrowski deal until the deal was made. And it's like, he made that deal because he plays it very close to the vest.
12: Dan, is Max Clark on the scorecard tonight? And if so, where?
23: Is he in the lineup? Well, I'm sure
12: he's in the lineup.
23: I guarantee you. He'll be starting in center field tonight.
12: Center field, okay.
21: Yeah, right. That's the A.J. Hinch way. You get called up, you're in. So
0: who
21: yeah.
0: went out? Did Veerling go on the yeah. DL?
23: Veerling went on the IL, okay. yeah.
21: Yeah. Oh, by the way, have to mention this. While the Orioles were here, we knew, Danny, that they were in big trouble to catcher position. Well, turns out Scott Harris moves Jake Rogers to the Orioles. And I'm happy. I'm happy for Jake Rogers because I was always a Jake Rogers guy. Like the way, Danny, he went about his business. I thought he was mechanically a very sound catcher. Hitting, okay, whatever the case may be. But a good dude and a great teammate, right?
23: Yes, yes. Pluses all check. Plus, plus, plus. Teammate, makeup, how he handled the, you know, transition to backup. He knew that hitting was a problem. And especially when your playing time starts to decrease, it becomes harder and harder to produce. But attitude, unbelievable. Teammates loved him. And he is still very good behind the plate.
0: And the greatest mustache this side of Sheboygan.
23: Right? He's right out of the old West.
21: Yeah. Tigers going into this weekend series with the beleaguered A's, 6.5 games behind the White Sox, 4.5 games out of the wild card, 4 teams to leapfrog. That's all we know right now. We will certainly keep you posted. Danny, enjoy Sacramento, my friend.
23: Always good talking to you guys.
0: All right.
21: All right. Double D, Dan Dickerson, talking Tigers with us here on the Mitch Albom Show on 760 WJR. You ain't

0: It is the Friday edition of the Mitch Albom Show here on 760 WJR. And just like that, the Iran war moving into the sixth month. There are some interesting things to discuss with you. Just a couple of mornings ago, Wednesday to be exact, there was a group of Saudi officials that arrived at the West Wing with a message for the president and, of course, the White House. Defense Minister Khalid bin Salman, in somewhat of an unannounced visit to Washington, interesting, passed along word to both the president and Vice President J.D. Vance from his brother, the kingdom's powerful crown prince, that Saudi Arabia wants the Iran war to de-escalate. Now, remember, just a day earlier, Israeli Prime Minister Benjamin Netanyahu, sitting in with Trump in the Oval Office, was not very optimistic at all that diplomacy with Iran is the way to go. Meanwhile, as pressure mounts, and this is coming from fellow Republicans, ladies and gentlemen, that the war should begin to wind down. Instead, it appears to be escalating. Egypt targeted for the first time. Let's sort it all out, shall we? Happy to have with us Jared Halpern from Fox News. Jared, how are you today?
1: I'm good.
0: So, yeah, this thing has many tentacles. I understand that, Jared. But we still have President Trump saying that Iran is begging for a settlement here. Now, the problem here is, and I don't even know if the higher-ups in Washington know exactly who is representing Iran, what regime is in place. I have no damn idea. But I think the problem has become, as we go into the 6 months, Jared, that Iran, quite frankly, has nothing to lose, and that's never good.
1: Well, you're right that there does seem to be a lot of mixed signals. And even this week, I asked President Trump about that attempted attack on U.S. forces in Jordan, where five ballistic missiles were intercepted before they were able to hit their targets in Jordan. And the president kind of said that it was people who the U.S. weren't dealing with that had ordered that strike and that the U.S. is going to respond. And we saw those airstrikes carried out, but continues to hold out hope that a deal could be made. At the same time, President Trump does not seem, one, to be particularly rushed to reach that deal, or two, particularly rushed to escalate this campaign. You know, we had heard that the president was considering kind of returning to a more major combat operation phase, very similar to the opening weeks of this campaign. And he says that that could happen, but also says, listen, we're not in a rush. We took out their Navy. They don't have nearly the capabilities they used to. And so it kind of is a sense of mixed messaging. Then you mentioned that the Saudis, and you're right, they don't want to see this escalate, but at the same time, they are taking a more assertive role in this, certainly in their ongoing fights with the Houthis. But the Saudis joined the U.S. Over the weekend to hit Iranian-backed proxies in Iraq. So again, trying to contain as much as they can this conflict in Iran. Certainly that's something the Saudis want. It's something that most U.S. partners and allies want in that region. But the question is kind of how much longer President Trump is willing to wait to find this deal that he insists is still possible with the Iranians.
0: I know the president enjoys surrounding himself with nothing short of positive news, Jared. That is on the record. Meanwhile, it's no secret that some of the president's Republican allies are getting very concerned about this Iran war and what impact it will have on the midterm elections. As a matter of fact, nobody knows better than you, Jared. There is poll after poll after poll, many indicating that only 28% of Americans approve of the president's handling of the war. Will that have any impact, you think, on the way the president handles this unfortunate situation moving forward?
1: I don't think right now it does. The president has been asked that repeatedly, and he says that he is not feeling pressure by the midterms. He is not going to let the midterm calendar dictate his decisions on the war or when to escalate or when to de-escalate, and also is pushing back on some of those Republican concerns that the economy will get better, gas prices will fall once this war is over. And there is certainly evidence that that be true. true, we saw gas prices and oil prices fall during that short-lived memorandum of understanding, that short-lived ceasefire.
0: Yes.
1: But the bigger issue with the Iran war, the reason it is unpopular with so many Americans, and the reason that it is becoming a political liability for some Republicans, is because of that economic tie, right? If the war in Iran continues to put pressure on oil prices, put pressure on gas prices, that is a big deal at a time when voters are already expressing concerns about the economy, about the cost of living, about affordability, and their own

0: a written promise that this weaponization fund won't, this anti-weaponization fund won't be brought back up at a later date. But there are other aspects of this IRS settlement that don't get necessarily as much coverage, but are concerning to some Republicans, including Cornyn and Tillis, as it relates to what it means for IRS audits and investigations of President Trump and members of his family. This basically shields the president and members of his family from audits on taxes that have already been filed, kind of in perpetuity. And so there are questions about how that looks, what that means, what about future tax returns. And those are some of the concerns as well that Cornyn and Tillis have put forward. And even this week, John Cornyn said he doesn't think the impasse here is Todd Blanche. He doesn't believe that Todd Blanche is empowered to answer those questions. And listen, we know that Tillis is not running for reelection. We know that John Cornyn was did not get the endorsement of the president, lost his primary because of that. They don't have a lot of political retribution that they can face. They've kind of already faced it, right? And so they are in a position to maybe be a little bit more public than other Republicans, to dig in maybe a little bit more than other Republicans. And they have successfully, as of now, stalled the confirmation vote for Todd Blanche. Now, that being said, Todd Blanche was confirmed as the assistant attorney general. He has been in the acting attorney general role since April, and can kind of stay in that role in perpetuity. So I think the question becomes whether or not President Trump kind of wants to have this political fight or not. And right now, the president seems willing to have this fight, wants to stand by Todd Blanche, really likes Todd Blanche, has been very loyal to Todd Blanche. And we will see how this plays out when the Senate returns here next week, if they can reach
1: good
0: any
1: Lord
0: kind of agreement to get out of this impasse.
2: Jared, back to Iran very quickly.
0: Yeah.
2: You're so much closer to this than we are. We hear all the time about the Iranian peoples and how they don't want this regime. They want a break from this regime. And then we hear about arming the people so that they can rise up themselves. Is that at all feasible, or is that just a talking point?
0: Well, it's not been done yet. And in fact, President Trump has talked about kind of the limits to that. There was an early plan to kind of arm the Kurdish opposition forces in Iran. The president backed away from that. There were concerns raised about that from regional allies, regional partners, that it would exacerbate instability, could create a sectarian-natured civil war. And so as of now, you are not seeing the U.S., at least overtly, do anything like that. This is being entirely carried out through airstrikes alone. The president has kind of pulled away from this idea of regime change, says that they kind of have regime change because leaders have been killed and there's new people in there. And so we'll see maybe if this deal, if a deal is reached, if that kind of provides clarity to who is now running the show in Iran. But as of now, the U.S. plan does not include any sort of overt effort to overthrow the existing government in Iran, primarily because that is who the United States is now negotiating with
1: right,
0: to try and reach this nuclear deal.
1: And then in closing there, Jared, there is distinct differences between the countries involved. Here in the U.S., we can say anything we want. We can say that this Iran conflict was kind of silly from the get-go. You can say that kind of thing. In Iran, you're living a little dangerously. That is something that is never going to change, my friend.
0: You're right. And we've seen the reprisals play out. And,
1: sure.
0: And it's something that President Trump has talked about as well. It is dangerous to start a rebellion in Iran if you're not successful, and you would certainly need some assurances that it's going to be successful if that's something that any sort of opposition group there tried to undertake.
1: Jared, we appreciate your time as always, sir. You and yours have a tremendous weekend.
0: Thank you. You too.
1: All right, Jared Halpern, our friend from Fox News, with us here. Oh, yes, it is the Friday edition of the Mitch Albom Show here on 760 WJR.
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7: Staying active every day will go a long way towards helping you live a happy, healthy, and pain-free life. And there's perhaps no movement

0: movement more fundamental than walking. It reinforces the alignment, stability, and coordinated muscle activation that supports how your body moves, whether you're doing strenuous exercise or simply going about your daily life. This is according to Dana Santis, a strength and conditioning specialist. Even though you walk every day, Dana does say you can make small adjustments to immediately improve your walking mechanics. 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I'm Dr. Sanjay Gupta, helping you live a better life.
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2: Coming this month, Mark Snethkamp celebrates 100 years, and in July, another centennial, the National Cherry Festival in Traverse City, plus an America 250 Michigan-made salute to the Port Huron to Mackinac race. 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America 250, Michigan made. 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
7: They say they will disarm. I'm Lisa Lucera, Fox News. Hamas says they will agree to the terms of the Gaza peace plan if Israel ends its strikes, as President Trump highlights terms of the plan during a cabinet meeting this morning.
8: President Trump's Board of Peace says it has a deal for Hamas to disarm as part of a peace plan that would eventually see Israel withdraw from Gaza.
9: It's a big step for the Middle East, and people are really impressed by it, and they're surprised by it.
8: Speaking at a cabinet meeting at Camp David, President Trump says a weaker Iran was key to the breakthrough. Still, Israeli officials have signaled skepticism, and President Trump concedes,
9: will it go through its ups and downs? It's a very complex situation over there. The people are very complex.
8: A comprehensive peace plan calls for an international stabilization force to train a Palestinian police force to take over security operations in the Strip.
7: Fox's Jared Halpern in the White House. And on Iran, the president again said the U.S. will be hitting it very hard.
9: Iran is doing very poorly, just in case you read incorrect stories. They're doing very, very poorly. They're having a hard time. They've been very dishonest. They've been very dishonorable to deal with.
7: This coming after strikes earlier this week in retaliation for Iranian missile attacks on U.S. forces in Jordan. CENTCOM says those missiles were intercepted. Pima County, Arizona authorities have released early ransom notes in the disappearance of Nancy Guthrie in hopes someone might recognize the writing style. The mother of today's show host, Savannah Guthrie, was last seen 6 months ago.
10: Despite doorbell camera video of the suspected kidnapper, no one has been named or identified. None of the ransom notes have been authenticated, and there's been no proof of life.
7: Fox's Claudia Cowan, the first note sent February 2nd, said Guthrie was safe but scared and would be released unharmed once the captors receive $4 million in Bitcoin, with the demand increasing if the first ransom was not met. 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
0: There are lots of things you can measure to get an idea of how healthy you are at any given moment. Temperature, heart rate, blood pressure, just to name a few. But how about how healthy you will be and how long you're likely to live? According to a new study out of the University at Buffalo, two simple strength tests are pretty accurate at predicting longevity in older women. One is hand grip strength, and the other is how quickly people can stand up from a seated position without using their arms. By the way, I remember interviewing former President Jimmy Carter when he was quite old and being really impressed how he just popped out of the chair without using his arms. Not a lot of older people can actually do that. But I think the message here is that maintaining strength as you age is going to help you perform everyday activities, but also help you avoid injury and stay independent. I'm Dr. Sanjay Gupta, helping you live a better life.
13: 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Chris Alberta here at Principium. Listen, your bucket of money, that precious little gem that's taken you a lifetime to accumulate, has been growing. 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All these incredible investment and insurance tools these days, they've been designed to address specific problems and concerns. 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You know why? Because no one's taking the time to actually invest in them and diagnose the actual problem, the actual concern. 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
14: From high atop the Golden Tower, the Fisher Building in downtown Detroit, that is the Super Bowl champion, the All-Pro, the Lions legend himself, number 75, Lomas Brown. Hi, I'm Anthony Bellino, our audio engineer in the bullpen. For usual is the Danny Candlin. 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It's a Friday, the 31st day of July, 2026. Lomas Brown, my good man, what are you doing over there on a feel-good Friday, and what are you feeling good about?
16: Well, it's the last day of the month, so we're getting ready to flip over AB, and it's officially the weekend. It officially starts TGIF, so looking forward to a good weekend.
14: A good weekend. Okay, I can get down with that. Danny Kalen, what are you feeling good about on this feel-good Friday?
18: I don't know. I was just thinking about a response. I was going to say... is Anthony going to be out late tonight? Because usually the first of the month, we get a very early Facebook post.
14: I haven't done it in a while. I took,
18: Friday night.
14: I've taken like 6 to 8 months off.
18: July 31st. Something tells me Anthony won't be waking up too early tomorrow.
14: Yeah, we got a big day tomorrow. Danny's Fine Foods. We got a big day on a Saturday tomorrow. Because I can't be there on Sunday because of training camp. I got a date with... Rory and the gang on early Sunday morning. Sunday morning, I think I got to be there at like 7 a.m. at Allen Park at the facility. So, it's going to be early. So, you got to feel good about something. Anything. It's Friday.
18: That it's a great leaderboard at the Rocket Classic.
14: Yes, indeed. I can get down with that. Another low score. Who was it? We'll tell you about it. It's Friday. What are we feeling good about? I don't know. I guess we're feeling good about the fact that in 345 days, we'll be at the third annual Lomas Brown Golf Classic for the kids.
16: Hey!
14: Visit LomasBrownGolfClassic.com. 244 days away from the Final Four, Detroit. 62 days away from the Red Wings opener at home against the New York Rangers. Just 43 days away until Chris Olave and that brand new $132 million contract come visit us here in Detroit. Michigan's opener, 35 days against the Western Michigan Broncos, and Sparty will take on the Toledo Rockets in 34 days. That's a Friday night football game over on FS1. All right, what is going on in the sports world? We'll try to get you all caught up with all the happenings. We'll do so right now in the headlines.
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23: This is huge news.
14: Okay, so the low round in round number one was 61, only to be matched. Malnati did it. That was looked really nice. Only to be matched by a 61 today by Cam Young. How about this? Birdies on 4 and 8 on the front 9, and then birdied 10, 12, 13, 14, 15, 16, 17 en route to a 28 on the back 9. Wow! A couple of 61s. He's the low man in the clubhouse along with Patrick Fishburn and Patrick Cantlay. All three of these fine gentlemen at 10 under par. Xander Schauffele is up there at 8 under. Ricky Fowler is 9 under after a 2 under par 68 today, so that's good. Michael Thorbjornsson, he went low today, 6 under. He's all the way at 7 under par for the tournament. That's where Keegan Bradley is at as well. Jordan Spieth, 4 under today for a 2 round total of 6 under. That's pretty great. Jackson Koivin, the young stud, 3 under today for a 2 round total of 4 under par. Looks like the projected cut is going to be at 3 under par. That means on the opposite side of that, Wyndham Clark plus 4. Dan, he's taking your girl and getting out of town.
18: Don't even go.
14: Sorry.
18: There.
14: Too soon? Great scores, though. Highly entertaining.
1: And Lomas, wait till you hear the story that Dan just told me. I did not actually see the play, but there was a hole-in-one, and arguably the best story on tour took place here in Detroit.
18: Yes, Matt Kuchar, known cheapskate, actually did a young man a solid. He hit a hole-in-one and pulled him out of the crowd. And the young man got to take the ball out of the hole after the hole-in-one, and then Matt Kuchar signed an autograph for him, and I think there was a picture and everything. It was a very cool moment.
16: Always great moments here. So, again, this is the last one. I keep hearing everyone talking about how bittersweet this one is because this is the very last one, especially people that's been there from the beginning. So, you know, we'll see what happens, but good mixture, right, with the leaderboard. You guys are talking about all these different guys, so that sounds like that's competitive, so good to be the last one.
11: Good scores, guys making big-time shots, and we got some big-time names up top, and that's exactly what you want. Tigers back in action tonight. Tyler Holton is going to get the start. Well, wait a minute. What happened about Casey Mize? We'll talk more about that coming up at 6:40 this evening, game one of three. On the road in Sacramento against the, those without a home of the Athletics. Your boy Lomas Brown, Tua Tagovailoa, is not fretting. The back issue is unsure of a full return, though. He isn't especially alarmed by a tight back that has kept him out of full practices early in training camp. But the Atlanta Falcons quarterback also said he isn't sure when he'll be ready to participate fully anyways. So, yeah, your boy.
16: Yeah, I don't think they have to worry about it. Again, it's early. It's not, the calendar hadn't even turned to August yet, so they got time.
11: Yeah, they got 6 hours till that happens. Tony Romo has been placed on leave by CBS Sports following his arrest. So what about this? You know, we saw that a lot of the body cam footage and even some good AI videos that came out of this as well. Romo received 3 citations from Milwaukee County Sheriff's Office following the July 23rd traffic stop, where he was seen passing cars in a Gore area, which separates the interstate traffic from cars entering an on-ramp. He performed poorly in the on-field sobriety test and was taken into custody, booked, and then released. The Sheriff's Office said that Romo had an open container of alcohol in his black Jeep. That is not a good sign there.
16: Yeah, and they still owe him $72 million over these next 4 years. So CBS, man, they're in the predicament. I don't know what they're going to do. I know J.J. Watt is taking his place as the number one analyst now, so I don't know if Romo will be back.
11: You know, I got to imagine that that's going to void part of that contract. One would have to think there's got to be like some sort of that brings shame to the organization. There's a weasel clause in there. They always write stuff in there like that.
18: The AI videos going around of Tiger and Tony Romo sensational.
11: Or Tiger doing the Tony Romo doing the Dak Prescott when he was being booked. That was a good one too. Travis Hunter knew that he needed to gain some weight to help prepare his body for his second NFL season, but it turns out possibly being heavier and lighter is doing like this both at simultaneously. That's how he described himself. He is 10 pounds heavier, but he says he feels faster than ever. He proved that by running almost 23 miles per hour while training this offseason amid a 9-month rehab from the knee injury that cost the two-way player most of his rookie season. Lomas Brown, do you see Travis Hunter, the once prized prospect and thought that he was going to do it all on the NFL football field, do you see them trying to push the limits and having him play both offense and defense again this year?
16: I mean, they probably will. I mean, you know, they gave up a lot of capital to move up to get him, but that's what muscle does. I mean, again, he put on 10 pounds. It's 10 pounds of muscle. You're going to be faster. You're going to be stronger. So, you know, if he keeps doing that, maybe he can grow into this NFL body.
11: With concerns about the status of receiver Ricky Pearsall's injured right knee, the San Francisco 49ers are turning to a familiar face. They're going to bring back wide receiver Deebo Samuel to the place where he began his career, a one-year deal that could be worth up to $7 million. Deebo going back to San Fran while his boy Brandon Ayuk is trying to get to his old team, which would be the Washington Commanders. What a strange ordeal this is.
16: Yeah, but I know he wants to get re-engage with Big Trent at left tackle. So, you know, him and Deebo were boys. So maybe that bring back some of that swag that San Fran had.
11: Packers tight end Tucker Kraft was activated off of the PUP list earlier today. less than 9 months after surgery to repair his torn ACL in his right knee. He was eased back into practice just 9 months, Lomas Brown, off an ACL. What are they doing right now?
16: I'm telling you, man, these young kids, they're recovering faster. This technology, these surgeries, man, they're minimal now. So, yeah, I can see them getting back the way they have been.
11: Victor Wembanyama has a signature sneaker coming in from Nike. It's on its way as the Frenchman extended his contract with the company. Terms of the deal not immediately available. We do know that he signed the 5-year, $252 million maximum rookie scale contract. About $50 million on a discount, though, from the Supermax that he could have asked for. But he wanted to take less to make sure he could get enough around him, which is a novel idea to other centers that might be in the area looking for a new contract. You know what I'm saying? But Wemby also endorses Louis Vuitton since 2024 as an ambassador for the French luxury fashion house, Louis Vuitton.
16: Mm.
11: Yeah, did you know that?
16: No, I didn't. Now I do.
11: Wow. Are you going to buy yourself a pair of Wembys? They're guaranteed they got a size 17.
16: Yeah, I would. It just depends on how they look. They got to look the part too now.
11: The International Ice Hockey Federation said yesterday that Russia will not be allowed to participate in four tournaments next year after review by the organization's council. I still think this is absolute garbage. Russia will be barred from the 2027 World Championships, the World Junior Championships, and the under-18 men's and women's tournaments. The IIHF said that adding that a decision on the women's side would be made in November. I think that this is absolutely preposterous. No one ever suspended us for doing anything. How in the world can they do that to Russia?
16: Yeah, I mean, again, and the optics of, right, them letting a soccer player come back from America is just, you know, it's a lot of things that have gone on in sports, you know, when you're talking about competing world games and different things like that, that hadn't been looking good, AB, so now this is just something else to add on to it.
11: In the first of several anticipated moves at the deadline, it's actually the New York Mets selling first. They sent left-hand reliever A.J. Minter to the Minnesota Twins for two minor leaguers. We got that going on. The Rangers got Corey Seager off his lower back. He's been activated off the 10-day IL. And speaking of injured and lists, we got a list of injuries from day three at Detroit Lions camp, and it is not looking good. What happened and what is going on? What's the prognosis? We're going to dive into all of that next when we return here on Sports Wrap. You know, Lo,
4: a better life with Dr. Sanjay Gupta.
5: How often do you stop to wonder whether you should share something that's revealing, maybe even embarrassing, with a partner, a friend, or even your boss? In her new book called Revealing: The Underrated Power of Oversharing, behavioral scientist Leslie John says doing just that can help you deepen relationships that are vital to your life. We need people to trust us in order to get things like love, friendship, and career success. That's what she told us. When you make yourself vulnerable by revealing something sensitive, it does make other people trust you. In turn, when you ask someone to reveal something about themselves, showing that interest will generally lead someone to like you more. Why? Because people like to be asked about themselves, she says. It also signals that they are discriminating and choosy, but in a good way. I'm Dr. Sanjay Gupta, helping you live a better life.
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1: Welcome back here to Sports Wrap on the great voice of the Great Lakes, 760 WJR and the Big 1050 WTKA in Ann Arbor. We're going to get to the Tigers saga and what went on with the scratching of Casey Mize. And no, I don't mean he was scratching himself. I mean, the Tigers scratched him from the start. So we'll get some developments there. Danny Cahalan behind the glass. That's Lions legend Lomas Brown. I'm Anthony Bellino. Lions training camp update from day number 3. And earlier today, Ali McNeil, who might never have quite looked right in his return from the torn ACL last season, but we're expecting, you know, a full, you know, return for him this year. The dancing bear, as Lowe likes to call him. Well, earlier today, day 3 of camp, suffered a neck injury after emerging from a pileup early in the Lions' second 11-on-11 period of practice. He left, and linebacker Derek Barnes walked slowly to the sideline after a run play. McNeil walked to the locker room with the linebacker Jimmy Rolder, who was drafted in this year's class, and a trainer late in the period. Neither McNeil nor Rolder with a leg injury returned to the field, and the Lions said both were being evaluated for injuries. For Aleem, according to Dave Burkett, left the field under his own power. The injury, however, minor, comes amidst a productive start to camp, and with the Lions counting on him to play a significant role on their defense this fall. Is this something that we need to be concerned about, Lomas Brown?
16: No, I watched them too. Well, I watched both of them leave the field, and Roller was really the one that was more, he was, you could see him limping a lot more on that leg. So he, out of the two, he seemed to be the more severe. You know, I don't know in terms of timetable, but Aleem, he kind of shrugged it off. So I think he'll be back sooner than later. I don't think that's anything to be worried about with Aleem. And you're right, he's been putting on the show, man. These guys, and look, I mean, it's no pads. Me and Coach Campbell talked today about that, and we just got a chuckle. Me and him both got a chuckle.
1: Did you guys giggle about your acclimation period when you guys were teammates back with the New York Giants?
16: Please, man. Me and him, like I said, we got a chuckle out of how they have these 5 days to get acclimated to put the pads on. But as far as being worried about the Aleem, I wouldn't be.
11: What did Coach have to say about the acclimation period? Anything that you could share with us?
16: He laughed at it. I mean, AB, he laughed at it. I mean, we both laughed at it. I mean, 5 days to get ready to put pads on? Come on, man, when you were doing it on the first day and not only just putting them on, hitting both practices. So it's just different. And like Coach said, like when we were talking, he said, Lomas, if I tried to explain this to them, he said they wouldn't get it. And he's right. They wouldn't get it. You know what I'm saying? Because they haven't been through it. So they've had it one way. They only know one way. They don't know about what we had to go through or what training camps back in the day looked like.
11: I think, maybe the one time you need to get acclimated to your pads is probably within your first week of youth football, you know, where you learn, like, this is the hip pad. Remember the hip pad, how it used to go in, and then the belt could kind of feed through it, like through the slots. But then did you want to feed the belt through it? Because when you did that, then your pant would kind of go down a little bit, and the hip pad would kind of come up, and the belt would be chewing into your side a little bit, and it was just uncomfortable. So we got to get the hip pad, you know, like, deep into the pocket, and then wear the thigh pad and the knee pad. That wasn't worth a damn anyway. So, yeah, that's the only time you really need to get, how do I get my shoulder pads? Like, and then you get the chafe right there on the chest.
16: Oh, yeah.
11: You know? But outside of that, like, what else are we getting acclimated to? How do you want your chin strap to fit?
16: Please, I'm trying to figure it out, man. You know, seems like to me, and I know they have the shells on, and what I mean by the shells, just that little, not the shoulder pads, but it's almost like a little foam thing that go over your shoulders. It seems like it's a higher opportunity of getting hurt, you know, with nothing on, more so than having the pads on. Because at least you have protection with the pads. You can kind of control how much physicality, you know, you can kind of control the speed of the practice. But, you know, with these guys without having pads on, man, it's easy to run into somebody or, you know, somebody to roll up on you. Any of those things could happen.
11: So Joe Bocci popped into Jimmy Rolder's spot with the second team defense. Mekhi Wingo took over for Aleem McNeil on that first team spot on the D tackle side with Tyleek Williams on his flank. We talked about Tyleek yesterday and how Coach was very, very excited about the weight that he lost and the trust deposits that he had made. But Mekhi Wingo is pretty interesting here, Lomas Brown, because here's another guy. I don't want to put him in the same sentence categorically as a Giovanni Manu, because I don't think that's right. Right. I think Mekhi Wingo, I mean, he played a lot in American college football, so I'm not going to put him in the same bracket there, but I do think that this is a big camp for him to be able to prove to this staff what he could potentially mean for this team, whether or not he starts. I don't think that's really a question, but to be able to provide some depth and be able to give quality reps in meaningful games so that a guy like Tyleek or Aleem can come off the field and the coaching staff doesn't have to lose confidence in that position, I think that's going to be crucial.
16: Yeah, I think the biggest thing for Mekhi is just his size. He is just a small defensive tackle, and I'm interested to see what his game is, what his game consists of. Is he a great run stopper? Is he a great penetrator? You know, does he tackle well in space? Does he move well in tight spaces? You know, because we hadn't seen a lot of him, I'm still trying to figure out what are his attributes that he can bring to the team.
11: And it seems that, there was some TV time for J-Mo, and everybody seems that just a couple days in, Jameson Williams seems to really be eye-popping that he is improving year over year. And I think that if he could take that step, right, that it's not just downfield being a burner. And I think that that's the rep he's got across the league. But I don't think that – I think that most people here realize – he's more than a one-trick pony of just being a burner downfield.
16: Well, AB, he looked good today.
11: Did he?
16: I mean, he looked good. His route running, that one contested catch, I know that's what they're talking about because it was a great catch on the sideline that he made today. And, of course, we don't even have to mention the speed because it's just unlike anything, you know, people have on their team. So, and the most encouraging thing is just listening to coach and how he has developed and now how he runs the route trees, because he can run almost every route. That's just going to make him so dangerous, man, when you know that he has a whole bunch of routes that he can run. DBs, they don't know what to do. He'll keep a DB on the on his heels. So it's just another weapon. Talked to Isaac Tesla today. And you know, AB, I said he's the one person that I feel, you know, I had him as my camp MVP on the offensive side, because I think with Drew Petsing, I think they're going to have to incorporate a way and find a way to incorporate him more into the three receiver set when we'll go. But period, just getting him on the field a lot more than just say red zone opportunities.
11: Yeah, the over to J-Mo, you talked about the contested catches, like whether it was Rock Ya-Sin all over him or whether it was that you know, that jump ball that he had on the first day of camp where he was between Ennis Rakestraw and Chuck Clark and came down with just an absolute bomb. And coach, you've talked about it. Quote, he's doing all the little things right. That's where he has made the most growth. Watch his route definition. Watch the details to it. Him dropping his weight, him pulling out, playing strong, catching the ball, reaching out, plucking. And so with his ability, man, the sky is the limit. And here's a guy that they went and got in the draft that they felt really good about, even though he was coming off of an injury. He's had a couple of hiccups, right, along the way. And there's been, you know, some head scratching moments from the young man. But this front office, this group, this coaching staff hasn't wavered on him as an individual, right? And maybe that's kind of what you need sometimes, just a little bit of belief.
16: Yeah, I mean, again, think about Hall of Famer Chris Carter, what he went through his early years in the NFL.
11: I didn't think he was going to make it, Law. Right, this guy is crazy. Right.
16: Buddy Ryan cut him. I mean, you know, again, then he went to Minnesota and just things and put together a Hall of Fame career. So you're right. It's never too late. Even if your road starts off a little bumpy in the beginning, you can always straighten it out.
11: Now, I am very interested as camp goes on, because it's an off day tomorrow, Low, but they'll be back in action on Sunday. Am I going to see you out there on Sunday?
16: Yeah, I'll be there 8:30 early.
11: Left guard competition is what I want to see. Juice Scruggs and Christian Mahogany. Who is going to pop? Who's going to make, you know, who's going to make a little bit of competition? Ben Bartsch should be coming soon as well. So, I mean, this can be dicey.
16: Again, somebody else I got a chance to talk to today was Christian Mahogany. So the day was his first day back. He said he felt pretty good there, you know, and he loves having Panay to his left. He loves that, man. So, and you have to love that, you know, and have the best right there on your left hand side. So that has to be a sense of comfort for Christian Mahogany. So he's planning on keeping that job, baby. I seen that starting five, what it can potentially look like with Panay, Christian Mahogany, Cade May. You got the big fellow,
11: Tate Ratledge,
16: Big Tate, and then you have Miller. So it could be a nice line. And that, I think they're looking for just backup. Now you try to see who's going to be those guys that you need if injuries take place.
11: You know, very, very interesting as well to see, you know, in today's camp in the one-on-one, you know, where you have Blake Miller, you know, them not wanting to necessarily, like, let's not destroy him day number one and make Hutch go get him.
16: AB, huh? He didn't have to do him. Hutch got him one time on in 9-on-7. It was a sweet. You can't leave them hands out there. And he'll learn that as a rookie. Man, it was a beautiful hand slap by Aiden and just got right around them for a sack today in 9-on-7. So, again, like you say, he's learning. See, those are little things that he'll learn. Maybe not in 1-on-1. And I don't count 1-on-1 till they put the pads on, really. That's when you truly see how these guys are going to fit and form and be able to stop guys.
11: Yeah, because you can't really get a good bull rush in without pads on, because you're going to have the helmet contact.
16: And you don't want guys bull rushing you without pads on.
11: No.
16: Because, again, you get somebody hurt. You exactly. Exactly right.
11: Crown of the head. I mean, that helmet to helmet, like, I know that they talk about it because of defenseless receivers and quarterbacks and all the pretty players, right? All the quote unquote skill positions, right? They don't care about us, the faceless five in the trenches. They don't care about us, Low. But every single play, there's helmet to helmet contact. Watch the snap of the ball. It's heads colliding every single snap.
1: So a one-on-one period without pads is kind of like, well, you know.
16: Right, right, right. It's false, AB. It's false.
1: All right, so that's camp day number three. Off tomorrow, back in action on Sunday. Maybe we'll see some of you out there. If so, make sure you say hello to the big fella. Go yourself, hello, Miss Brown.
16: Come and give me a hi.
1: Yeah, give him a hi. All right, we're going to step aside. When we return, Casey Mize was supposed to start. He was scheduled to start tonight, but the Tigers decided to scratch him. Why did they do that? Plus the latest on Tarek Skubal. Milwaukee sounds like they're not willing to budge on the biggest prospect that might be available at the deadline. The Brew Crew allegedly saying it's an untouchable. Don't even look at him. Not an option. We'll dive into all that next here on Sports Wrap.
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10: I don't know about you, but my social media feeds are flooded with lotions and potions and gadgets, all promising to unlock different components of longevity. But if you log off, take a step back from all the hype, you'll find that the actual keys to a longer, healthier life are hiding in plain sight. There are four of them. Number one, nutrition. The Mediterranean diet really is the gold standard. Number two, exercise. You should be getting 150 minutes of moderate intensity exercise or 75 minutes of vigorous intensity exercise every week, plus strength training and stretching. Number three, sleep. Sleep is when your body and your brain repair themselves. You should be getting 7 to 9 hours a night. And finally, number four, often gets forgotten, socialization. It's not a bonus. It's a necessity for a healthy life, finding a sense of community, purpose, and belonging. I'm Dr. Sanjay Gupta, helping you live a better life.
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8: The one I've been pushing is the espresso martini bar between the first and ninth green, but we've got a sandwich. 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
1: Detroit.
9: It moves to drop charges against a former Olympian accused of vandalizing the reflecting pool in Washington, D.C.
10: Federal prosecutors filed a motion to dismiss the case against David Hearn, a former Olympic canoe racer charged with vandalizing the newly renovated reflecting pool near the Lincoln Memorial. Hearn pleaded not guilty. In the court filing, the Justice Department blames the Department of the Interior for slowly trickling critical information to prosecutors, writing, had DOI been forthcoming with information in its possession, a grand jury indictment would not have been sought. The filing says evidence now strongly suggests a rushed and botched installation by a contractor led to damage to the pool's lining.
9: Fox's Jared Halpern at the White House. President Trump had accused vandals of damaging the lining. Hamas claims it will disarm if Israel stops its strikes and withdraws from Gaza, but the implementation faces major challenges and it would come later in the process, and it's contingent on the creation of a Palestinian state. Tens of thousands of migrants have voluntarily left the tiny Spanish territory after crossing into the North African city this week.
11: Spanish authorities now say at least 57 people were killed during those chaotic scenes in Ceuta, and that number could be going up as divers start to search the ocean. Officials estimate 60,000 people crossed into that Spanish territory without really anyone trying to stop them.
9: Fox's Jeff Paul. Italy has suspended its border agreement with Spain over the mass migration immigration and many other European countries expressing concerns that they will be impacted. The pilot of an F-35B stealth fighter expected to survive after he ejected from the jet before it crashed near the Miramar Air Base in San Diego. The Marine Corps says the service member is being treated for non-life-threatening injuries. 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
26: In Livingston County, I-96 eastbound at M-59, an accident. Traffic slow from about Fowlerville Road. 94 eastbound between Wyoming Avenue and Livernois. Construction, the two right lanes are blocked. Traffic backing up in this area. 96 to Jeffries westbound between Levan and I-275. The two left lanes blocked due to construction. I'm Peggy Hodge, WJR Traffic and Weather First.
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28: A better life with Dr. Sanjay Gupta.
29: They say consistency is key, but sometimes you just gotta switch it up. A new study out of Harvard School of Public Health found that varying your exercise routine could add years to your life. What exercise someone did didn't matter much. What did matter was that all the exercises together worked all the muscle groups in their body. Now, an added benefit to changing things up is it can help you push through the plateau effect. That's when your body gets so efficient at doing something that you actually stop getting better at it. And we know from previous research that specializing in any one sport at a young age can make someone actually more prone to injury. And as experts we talk to point out, even elite athletes switch up things with their workouts, making sure to target strength, cardio, flexibility, balance, and doing that every single week. I'm Dr. Sanjay Gupta, helping you live a better life.
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0: Here we go. Oh, he almost talked up the intro.
1: He's such a radio guy.
0: Such a nerd. Hey, Abby, keep that song playing the entire segment. I love that song. Black Cat.
1: Yeah.
0: From Janet Jackson. Miss Jackson, if you're nasty.
1: Did I see you doing the dance for a second?
0: You saw it for a second, yes. Mm-hmm. Thank you. Mm-hmm. Renee Vitale, you know her, you love her, you cannot live without her.
1: Aw, you're too kind.
0: Seriously, filling in very last minute because Lauren's daughter got sick. Thank you so much for coming out.
1: That's what we do. I got to help my girl out.
0: Yep, we appreciate that.
1: She's a mama bear in it.
0: Yeah, she's definitely mama bear in it. So, it's a beautiful night.
1: It is.
0: We have the summer drive-in here in Plymouth just off of M14 on Beck Road. And I have been coming here for 20 years. Really since day one. They've been doing this for 22 years.
1: I feel like this is your home, Blaine. Between your love of hockey.
0: Yes.
1: It being on the west side.
0: Mm-hmm.
1: And CJ's having amazing pizza.
0: Yep.
1: You told me you come here every Wednesday?
0: Every Wednesday.
1: I'm shocked it's not more often.
0: Honestly, when I walked in earlier, Colleen and I came here early for dinner. I walked in earlier, and the girl at the hostess stand, she's kind of like, looks at me like, dude, it's not Wednesday.
1: She's checking the calendar.
0: She's checking the calendar. And that's twice in like a month, because we have a thing in my family, and I don't know if you do this or not, but whenever we travel, mm-hmm. whether it's a road trip or a flight, on the way home, we stop somewhere for dinner.
1: Oh, yeah.
0: To pick it up and take it home or to sit down and eat it.
1: Sure.
0: And our place is here.
1: Nice. Because
0: we live like 5 minutes from this place, from USA Hockey
1: Arena. It's a solid choice.
0: It's a great choice.
1: Yeah.
0: So like a couple weeks ago, my son and I, we go to Minnesota quite a bit. My daughter lives there. My granddaughter lives there. My son-in-law lived there. So we're driving back, just me and Colin. And we're about, I don't know, we're at Ann Arbor. Colin's like, Dad, is there any food? I'm like, no. He's like, CJ's? I'm like, absolutely.
1: Nice.
0: And of course, I have him on speed dial.
1: So what did you do? Call ahead your order?
0: Yes.
1: Brilliant.
0: Dude. And I'm like, all right, we need the pepperoni rolls.
1: I was going to say, did you go with the pepperoni rolls?
0: Always
1: those are
0: go.
1: Solid.
0: Like this, listen, I don't care where you're listening to us right now, whether you're listening to us on the free WJR app, or in any of the 80 states that we cover with this monster.
1: 80 states.
0: 80 states. There are now 80 states, listeners. It's true. Yeah, 50 plus 30. We took care of Canada. We got Greenland. We're going nuts. Anyway, you've got to try the pepperoni rolls at CJ's. It will change your life.
1: And the burnt
0: really
1: ends,
0: will.
1: Too. I've had the burnt ends.
0: So Colleen was like, she really wanted the burnt ends tonight. And I was like, I really want wings.
1: Those wings looked good, though.
0: The wings were awesome. They were fly. Get it?
1: Oh,
0: wings.
1: Man. Bad dad joke.
0: Oh, bad dad
1: joke.
0: If it's a good joke, it's not a dad joke.
1: That's right.
0: So, yeah, the food here is solid. It's
1: yeah.
0: so good.
1: And I mean, the whole experience here is solid. What I love about this place is you can make it date night if you want
0: right.
1: to, like you and Colleen did.
0: We could.
1: Or
0: yeah.
1: you can make it family night out here.
0: Absolutely. And maybe if we can, if I can convince my wife, maybe she'll pop on with us for a little bit later. And we can talk about all the times that we took our kids here. My kids are now 30 and 28. They live elsewhere. And but whenever they come back to town, mm-hmm. they try to squeeze in a visit to the summer drive-in. And CJ's. Like, Colin, obviously, he lives in Lansing. Bailey lives over in Minnesota. But, like, Colin, like, on that road trip, or if we're flying someplace and we come back in through Detroit Metro and we're coming home, hey, can we stop by CJ's really quick and get some pizza? Because their pizza's thebomb.com. Eat in. It's $8 on Wednesday, $9 if you do takeout.
1: And I $8 for a whole pizza.
0: For a large pepperoni or whatever one topping you want to put on there.
1: Wow.
0: And it's Renee, it's fantastic pizza.
1: Oh, I've had the pizza.
0: I can't remember if you had it or not.
1: It's good.
0: So, yeah, we're talking about food. We'll get to the movies in a sec.
1: Yeah, you know what? In all honesty, you talk about the family vibe, too. I mean, you come in here and everybody knows you when you walk in. It's like, cheers. Yeah. You do get that family vibe.
0: Yeah.
1: You know, you mentioned that they recognize you at the hostess stand, Denise Ronayne.
0: Right.
1: She just comes in, greets you with a big old hug. It feels like home here.
0: Yes.
1: And I'm an East Sider on the other side of the world.
0: Right, yeah.
1: And I
0: this
1: come
0: might
1: here.
0: As well be Mars.
1: It might as well be.
0: Yeah, it took
1: you
0: long enough.
1: I had to take
0: enough.
1: A plane. I had to take a plane to get
0: there. There was a layover in Southfield.
1: That's right. That's right. But no, I mean, you come here once and you understand completely that this is just a unique setting, individual place.
0: Let's stay on the topic of food. We're going to get to the movies and the lineup and all that stuff. We're also going to talk a little hockey later because this is USA Hockey Arena. We have a fresh schedule. We'll go over that in a little bit. But right now, what I'd like to do with you, Renee, is a blind top five, and the category is bar food.
1: Okay.
0: And now you have to rank them. You don't know what the order is.
1: Uh-huh.
0: Okay? We got about 2 minutes to do this. Are you ready?
1: I'm ready.
0: Let's start with mozzarella sticks. 5, 4, 3, 2, 1.
1: 3.
0: Okay. Pepperoni rolls.
1: Oh, 1. 1.
0: Okay. Burgers.
1: 4.
0: Really?
1: Yeah. I'm not a big burger person.
0: Interesting.
1: Yeah.
0: Pizza.
1: 2.
0: Okay. We haven't gotten your number one yet.
1: No.
0: Wings.
1: No. One was the pepperoni rolls.
0: My bad. Wings.
1: Oh, man. I didn't know wings was going to be in there.
0: See, that's the thing about the blind top five.
1: Oh, love you, some good wings.
0: You don't know what's coming.
1: I can't change my answer.
0: You cannot change your answer.
1: All right.
0: You have to live with it.
1: I'm very upset that wings are 5.
0: We do this on Blaine and Lauren all the time. And the last time we did it, Lauren was like, what? I want to change my... I'm like, you can't change your answer.
1: I want to spoil my vote there.
0: Good Lord. Okay, so we'll talk a little hockey schedule here in a little bit. We'll also talk about all the double features and also like the ins and outs of coming to this summer drive-in. It's really cool. We're live from Plymouth at USA Hockey Arena in the summer drive-in on 760 WJR.
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1: Renee Vitale, in for Lauren.
2: Yes.
1: And we have a special guest here, Renee.
2: A very special guest, Miss Colleen Fowler.
1: Yeah, like this has never happened.
2: Really? In all the years you've been doing this?
1: Well, I mean, she's been on DVD a yes. few times. You've been on a few times on DVD, but not many times. Never on JR.
2: This is your WJR debut.
1: This is your great voice of the Great Lakes debut.
2: Oh, my goodness. As Blaine said, you're being heard in 80 states right now.
1: 80 states.
3: Wow, that's pretty cool.
1: 80 states, baby. Yeah.
3: That's pretty cool.
1: The station's got a big reach. Okay, so let's talk about how, like, 20 years ago or mm-hmm. whenever, we started bringing the kids here.
3: And, oh, yeah.
1: And I told Chris Renwick this, I think last summer when we were doing one of these broadcasts, the game changer was bringing the card table.
3: Oh, yes. So everybody's got their own routine here. So you've got the people that show up in a pickup truck, and they've got all the pillows and blankets in back, and it's awesome. We didn't have a pickup truck, though. So those kids, they're living their best life. They've got their oversized stuffed animals back there, and it's movie night. They're staying up past bedtime.
2: Oh,
3: this
2: yeah.
1: They're in their jammies sometimes.
3: Totally.
1: Yeah.
3: And then
1: we're running around.
3: Yeah. So then our kids love to play games. So we would come. We had the whole setup and everything. But then one time we decided to play. I forget what card game they were totally into.
1: Whatever game they were into at that time.
3: And we thought, you know what, let's just bring a card table. Oh, my gosh. It's the best thing ever.
2: That's such a great idea.
3: Yeah. So there's kids out, you know, as you're waiting for the movie to start, kids are, you know, throwing a frisbee around or, you know, jamming to the tunes and stuff like that. And our kids are playing board games. It was really fun.
1: Yeah.
3: It was really fun. It just was a whole night. It was a whole cool summer night.
2: It's such a unique experience going to the drive-in. And you don't have the screens in their faces. They're doing kids stuff, playing board games, throwing a frisbee.
3: Yeah.
2: Yeah. I love this experience.
1: I do, too.
2: And I don't know about you guys, but I can remember every time I went to the drive-in as a kid. I mean, I remember the mask. Seeing the mask.
1: Really?
2: With Jim Carrey? The Roseville Drive-In, which is no longer. I think it's a Sam's
3: Club
2: now.
3: Well, that's the thing. I don't remember that as a kid because we didn't have that. So
2: no.
3: I just feel like this, you know, in my head.
1: In Minnesota, they didn't have movies.
2: No, apparently not.
3: But, like, to be able to come here, I don't know. There's my image in my head of what a drive-in is, and it's like in the movie Grease, you know, where they go to the drive-in.
2: Yeah.
1: Right.
3: But, like, here it's like the best of old time and the best of current.
1: You know,
3: you've got current movies. That was the other thing, is I was always surprised it was current movies. It wasn't like old movies.
2: Well, and it was a good deal back then, and it's a great deal now.
1: It's a great deal now. You pay, was it $13?
2: Yeah.
1: $13, you get to see two movies. Go to a movie theater.
2: New movies.
1: And try, and they're brand new. These are the hot movies. I mean, Spider-Man Brand New Day is playing on screen 2 tonight. So that's going to be the big movie this weekend.
2: Mm-hmm.
1: And if you go to any other theater, and I'm not bad-mouthing the other theaters, I'm just saying it's going to be at least $15 to walk in the door.
2: Mm-hmm.
1: Here, you're getting two movies for $13. So there's that. I mean, playing on screen number 1, you've got Moana, the live-action version, with The Rock and his horrible rug.
2: Is it? You know,
1: I think it's terrible.
2: You know what's so
3: funny? Do you
2: think
3: the ladies really care about that?
1: Clearly you don't.
2: We don't. We really don't. But I did find it interesting that they gave him a muscle suit to wear.
1: I didn't know they did that.
2: Yeah, it's like a 60-pound muscle suit.
1: Whoa.
2: To make him look like the Maui from the original one. If The Rock has to wear a muscle suit,
1: we're all screwed, right? So that's the first movie on screen 1. On screen 2, or on screen 1, the second movie is Toy Story 5. Heard of it?
3: Also awesome.
2: Have you guys seen it yet?
1: I haven't. Have you seen
3: it? Not yet.
2: I don't like movies where I know I'm going to cry, and I hear there's like a real tearjerker moment. I refuse. My husband's mad because I still won't see The Notebook. And so if I won't see The Notebook,
1: what is your problem, Renee?
2: Oh, where do you want to start? But anyway.
1: First off, it's not a sappy movie. It's a war movie. Am I right?
2: I've never seen it. I feel like I'm getting tricked here.
1: You might be.
2: Yeah.
1: But it's got Jim Rockford from the Rockford Files in it. What was his name? James Garner. James Garner, one of his last movies ever. Classic actor from back in the day.
2: It doesn't even matter. Ryan Gosling's in it, and I still am not going to see it.
1: What's her face?
2: I don't
1: Rachel McAdams is in it.
2: I like ha-ha funny Rachel McAdams.
1: But once in a while you can
2: Wedding Crashers, Rachel McAdams. I am dead inside. I don't want to bring anything
1: You are not dead inside. I know that you're not dead inside.
2: If I keep pushing it down, I am. And so anyway, I won't even
1: A true Michigander.
2: I don't want to see Up because I know it's sad.
3: It's so good.
1: Seriously. Oh,
2: gosh, it's so
1: we need to have an intervention. David, dude, what are you doing?
2: He's tried.
1: I'll bug her at work, you bug her at home, and eventually we'll get her to see something that has a little heart to it.
2: Get all in my feels. I like Tommy Boy.
3: I don't think it's
2: sad. That's sad.
1: It's like saying, I like Fanta.
2: What?
1: Fanta Pop.
2: I can't say that. My husband works for Pepsi.
1: Oh, that's true.
2: What are you doing? Trying to set up a fight tonight?
1: Well, maybe I am. Maybe because you're so dead inside.
2: Maybe.
1: So, yeah. So, screen one, you've got Moana, Toy Story 5. Screen two, you've got Spider-Man, Brand New Day. And this movie with Nate Bargatze, The Breadwinner, which is kind of basically a traditional role reversal. The dad now was working, and now his wife, Mindy, what's her face from?
2: Mindy Kaling.
1: That's it. No, not Mindy Kaling.
2: Oh.
1: It's the girl from This Is Us. Mandy.
2: Oh, Mandy.
3: Mandy Moore.
1: Thank you.
2: Mandy Moore. Oh, yeah. Remember?
1: Thank God we're having you on, Kelly.
2: Right.
1: Anyway, so that's on screen two. And then on screen three, and we will, admittedly, this is an odd couple. We realize that. But
2: yeah, it's
1: stuff is stuff.
2: It's The Odyssey, which is I hear
1: the
2: nothing
1: hot movie
2: but
1: of
2: great
1: the
2: things.
1: Yep.
2: And then Minions.
1: Because why not?
2: Why not?
1: Because here's the deal. So we got some inside scoop from our source here at the USA Hockey Arena Summer Drive-In, and it basically is the movie house says, all right, if you're taking this one, you got to take another one from us, and your choices are X, Y, and Z, and that's. That was the best option.
3: Here's why I think that still works. I think Minions is for adults anyway.
1: Oh, it totally
3: is. I love Minions.
1: It totally is.
2: Absolutely.
1: I love the Minion movies.
3: Yeah, you get a big heavy movie like Odyssey.
1: Yeah.
3: It's your palate cleanser. I like it.
2: Right. Palate cleanser's perfect.
1: This is my wife. This is Colleen Fowler. She's a genius.
2: She's the brains of this operation.
1: Oh, for sure.
2: No, but, and you know what? In all honesty, The Odyssey is a long movie.
1: 3 hours.
2: And as my husband was telling you off the air, Renee doesn't stay awake for movies. So if you decide just to stay for Odyssey, you don't feel so bad because it's so flipping cheap to come out here anyway.
1: Exactly. Yeah.
2: So there's no guilt if you don't watch The Minions.
3: Agreed. Agreed.
1: Yeah.
2: Right?
1: Do you remember the first time, Colleen, we brought your mom and dad and whole fam damily out here?
3: Yes, and we saw Up.
2: You did?
1: We saw Up.
3: We saw Up.
2: Did anybody cry?
3: Yeah. That, of course.
2: Okay, see?
3: I've seen that movie so many times, I cry every time. It's so good.
1: I cry thinking about it, but I also laugh thinking about it.
3: Yes, because it's also very funny.
2: There's that meme with the old man sitting there without his wife, and it upsets me. And I don't even know it. I don't know the context of it. I just know that it's heartbreaking.
1: Well, maybe you should watch the movie and get the context.
2: Why? So I can be even more sad about it? Anyway, go on, Colleen. I'm sorry.
3: No, but what I was going to say, though, is that that's such a great example. It's because we see so many multi-generational families out here. So you've got little kids. You've got, you know, like grade school kids.
2: Yeah.
3: Oh, my gosh. They're thrilled because they're in their pajamas and they're out in public and staying up past their bedtime.
2: Right. 100%.
3: You got middle school, high school. They just think they're cool.
1: They're throwing footballs around for a catch or whatever.
3: For sure. Then you got the college kids coming home and they're getting together with their friends. Like, why not come and hang out at the drive-in?
2: Well, and they perfected it here. They've been doing it for 22 years.
1: Yeah.
2: So if you're going to go for the drive-in experience, this is where you do it.
1: This is absolutely, you're 100% right. This is where you do it.
2: And say that they'll bring your food, they'll bring food from here out to your vehicle?
1: Yeah.
2: Stop it.
1: Yes. They got a souped up, I'm not making this up, they've got a souped up golf cart. And they bring the pizza to your car or whatever it is you ordered. That's the other thing. You can order whatever and they'll bring it out to the car.
2: That is awesome.
3: Yeah.
1: Are you kidding?
3: You're still getting like nice hot food.
1: Yeah.
3: Yeah.
2: Talk about a cool gig, too.
1: Right. Seriously, I was saying this earlier to Renee. I would have cleaned up as a teenager. I would have gotten a job here and crushed
2: Heck
1: it. I would have
2: yeah.
1: had tips wazoo.
2: Riding around in a golf cart's fun anyway.
3: Yeah.
1: Seriously.
2: And then you get to, you know, people are having a good time. Oh, yeah. No, this would be a dream gig, actually. I wonder if they're hiring part-time.
1: Yeah, because you don't have enough jobs right, as no. it is. Well, Colleen Fowler, I can't thank you enough for joining us here on WJR. I mean, it's been such a pleasure.
3: It's great to be here.
1: Maybe later you and I could go home and, you know, hang out together.
2: I don't want to hear anymore. But you two are so stinking cute. You two are like, it feels like when Dave and I walked in, my husband and I walked in, it felt like we were walking in on your date night. Because you guys are just so cute. You were
1: Thank
2: having
1: you.
2: Your appetizers, yeah. enjoying each other's company. You were so polite to each other. It cracked me up. Like, they had two appetizers, and Blaine says, "May I?" I was like, "What?" Dave, I would slap his hand if he even thought, "Don't touch that. That's my cheese stick." So.
1: Yeah, the cheese sticks here are really good, too.
2: Yeah, and
1: while
2: this
1: we're
2: is
1: on
2: a great date night place.
1: It really is. It's a perfect date night. Like, if you want to do a movie, just you and your better half,
2: yeah.
1: or if you want to bring the whole family, like yep. multi-generational, it's a great experience. We'll talk a little hockey coming up in a little bit. We'll talk a little more movies. We are live at the Summer Drive-In, USA Hockey Arena. 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They're just opening the gates right now to get ready for the three double features that they've got on the screens. 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
5: I don't know about you, but my social media feeds are flooded with lotions and potions and gadgets, all promising to unlock different components of longevity. But if you log off, take a step back from all the hype, you'll find that the actual keys to a longer, healthier life are hiding in plain sight. There are four of them. Number one, nutrition. The Mediterranean diet really is the gold standard. Number two, exercise. You should be getting 150 minutes of moderate intensity exercise or 75 minutes of vigorous intensity exercise every week, plus strength training and stretching. Number three, sleep. Sleep is when your body and your brain repair themselves. You should be getting 7 to 9 hours a night. And finally, number four often gets forgotten, socialization. It's not a bonus. It's a necessity for a healthy life, finding a sense of community, purpose, and belonging. I'm Dr. Sanjay Gupta, helping you live a better life.
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1: Actually, it's Blaine and Renee Vitale. You know her, you love her, you cannot live without her.
2: Oh, you're so
1: it's a given. It's a given. We are here at CJ's Brewing, which is a fantastic place to eat. Regardless of whether you're going to a hockey game, a drive-in, or maybe you're just like, maybe you live on the west side or work on the west side of Metro Detroit. Let's say you're in the Plymouth area or you're in the Northville area, and you need a place to meet a client for lunch or something like that.
2: Yeah.
1: It's a great place to come for lunch. I mentioned earlier how on Wednesday they do the $8 large pizza.
2: Mm-hmm.
1: It's fantastic. I'd put their pizza up against anybody's. I think it's really good. And the service here has always been great. Another thing, you mentioned, you were alluding to something, but I don't think we ever quite got there, Renee. There's not much turnover at this place.
2: No.
1: A lot of familiar faces that I've seen here for years and years and years. And that's another thing that I really like about coming to CJ's and to USA Hockey Arena with the summer driving.
2: It's a whole vibe. When you come in here, it's look at Denise Renane over here.
1: Yeah.
2: She is like, she
1: brings
2: knows
1: the sunshine.
2: Everyone.
1: She brings the sunshine.
2: She really does. And, yeah. And you know, it from when you're greeted the second you walk in the door at the hostess stand to the bartender to Denise to just the people playing. It's like this family vibe in
1: yep.
2: here. And it doesn't matter if you've been here once or twice or if you're here every Wednesday for the pizza.
1: Right.
2: And I love that.
7: But it's better if you're here every Wednesday for the pizza.
2: Right.
1: It is, absolutely. Denise, I told Renee this story. So Colin and I were driving back from a trip, my son and I. And he's like, Dad, we should go to CJ's. Mm-hmm. And it's a Saturday, right? So it's a Saturday. We're driving back from this trip. And I walk in to pick up the pizza. And the girl at the front desk, she's like, she kind of looked at me. She's like, it's not Wednesday. I'm like, I know.
2: Totally blew her mind.
1: She's like, whoa, you exist on Saturday?
2: Yes. It's Friday.
1: Yeah. Well, no.
2: Oh, today.
1: On this case, it was a Saturday. Oh, gotcha. But I absolutely love coming here. And Colleen, and we just had Colleen on the air talking about all the times that we took the kids mm-hmm. out here and all those family memories that you build. Like, this drive-in experience is probably different from what a lot of older folks might remember.
2: Sure.
1: Which was, you know, you're sneaking beers and all that kind of stuff and stuffing somebody in the trunk or whatever and not paying. Here, it's on the up and up. It's all legit. And you're having, like, a really good time with multi-generations.
7: Yeah. No, we, you know, one of the things that we really pride ourselves here is that we're super family-focused. And it's not just to say it, but you know, you're open 360 days a year, and we're such an important part of, you know, the hockey community.
1: Yeah.
7: So when we can extend not just to those hockey families, but also to just every family. When you talk about movies and you talk about sharing a pizza and being outside on a pure Michigan night,
1: yeah.
7: It everyone is included and everyone loves it. And I also like to think you don't have to be perfect out there in the, you know, at the summer drive, and not in hockey either. It's sort of very freedom, a lot of welcoming. You don't have to be perfect. You don't have to be quiet. You can just be yourself.
1: Yep.
7: And we love that it's just good for everybody.
1: One of my favorite memories from when our kids were little is when we would come out here, because like the gates open at what, 7:30?
7: 7:30.
1: Right. So we would get here 7:30 because
7: mm-hmm.
1: we wanted to get a good spot.
7: Of course.
1: So we'd have the van, and back when we had the minivan. So we backed the van, opened the back gate up.
7: Mm-hmm.
1: We get the card table out. We're playing cards.
7: Yep.
1: We got the radio going, and we're just talking. And we're having these conversations that we probably would have otherwise not had.
7: For sure.
1: And the things that came out of their mouths, the stories that we heard, good, bad, whatever, funny, like we'll never forget that.
7: Yeah.
2: And you're creating generational memories.
1: Right.
2: Because I, without a doubt, I know now you're a grandpa.
1: Yeah.
2: One day you're going to be bringing the grandbabies here and doing this. So what a great experience to pass down generations. 22 years of doing this, the kids are having kids now and creating these same memories, right?
1: Yeah.
7: So we have a lot of grandparents out there. I mean, it's again, it's kind of bite-sized, and everything's really easy to get to and walk to, and there's bathrooms outside and inside, and
2: concessions
7: are there. You can walk up and have dinner here. You can have pizza delivered in a golf cart to your screen. So we make it super convenient. Tonight's one of our family fun nights, so we have a lot of extra fun pretty much every other Friday where we have face painting and giveaways and the USA Hockey spin wheel and music and bubbles, and the kids just... they just love it. I mean, if you want to have fun, just add a bubble machine.
2: And so, I mean, right? And so if they can't make this family fun night, when's the next one?
7: So, Paw Patrol is premiering on August 14th.
2: Oh, man.
7: So in 2 weeks.
1: Oh, that's going to be huge.
2: That's a hot ticket.
7: Dino something. Anyway, we actually are going to have four Paw Patrol characters.
1: Get out.
7: Doing a little meet and greet before the game. We're going to have the Plymouth Township Fire, or one of their fire trucks here. So we're going to have a little extra added.
1: So like a little touch a truck and a Paw Patrol.
2: No. Can adults touch a truck? Ask him for a friend.
7: Maybe the truck, not the Paw Patrol.
2: Oh, okay.
1: Or not the guys
2: not
1: in the truck.
2: Right. What are you talking about?
1: Not alluding to anything.
7: You can ask. You can ask. No problem, Renee.
1: You can ask. It's 2020.
7: Yeah, exactly.
1: You have to at least ask.
2: Right. Good to know.
7: But it is really fun to have a movie like that. So like Spider-Man premieres tonight. Awesome to have it here. And those kind of action movies really play well on the big screens.
1: Yeah.
7: It's easy to follow. They're bright. They're colorful.
1: Yeah.
7: I mean, it's really fun to watch. But something like a bright cartoon like Paw Patrol, and the good news is the sun's going, well, good and bad. Good for parents.
2: Yeah.
7: The sun's going down a little earlier.
1: Right. So you're
7: it'll
1: not
7: be
1: waiting
7: a little,
1: so late.
7: And I'm sure we'll probably push it to get it on as soon as possible.
2: Sure.
7: But some kind of a great experience for the family before everybody goes back to school, and it'll be a lot of fun.
1: Okay, really quick, Denise, by the way, we're speaking with Denise. She's the marketing director here at USA Hockey Arena and the Summer Drive-In. So let's talk a little puck.
7: Yeah.
1: So we've got a big, fat schedule in front of us here.
7: Big, fat schedule.
1: And we get started right out of the gate here. October 3rd, Boston College is coming up, part of the Kroger College Series.
7: Yeah.
1: And there are several of those, six of them, college games this year. How does that work? Like, how do you guys arrange
7: these?
1: Is that
7: crazy?
1: It's kind of cool because so just in case if you don't know a thing about it, it's the U17, so they're 17 and under, and the U18 team for Team USA, 18 and under, playing against college kids. A lot of these college kids went to junior for a few years and then went to college. So they're like 21, 22, 23, right? So you'd think it would be a blowout in favor of the college, but that's not always the case.
7: No, I do think, I can't remember the year, it was before the program, I think, actually moved to Plymouth, but they, it's the U18s that actually get to play
1: the
7: NCAA
1: remember,
7: teams. But they, I'm pretty sure they beat both Michigan and Michigan State, and I'm going to look at that year up, and I'm going to text you later about that. But it is really exciting because as a development program, we are always pushing these kids to be in situations that they wouldn't normally be in, and they struggle in the beginning of the year, they struggle in the beginning of the 17s, but always in these situations where they have to dig deep, make big decisions, and be in uncomfortable situations because they are being asked to be better.
1: Yeah.
7: And so the 18s play, I think, 20 NCAA Division I, Division III teams. We do six here.
1: Yeah.
7: Including opening with Boston College on October 3rd. And then...
1: you got Bowling Green on December 28th.
7: And then...
1: there's a little school out of Ann Arbor called the University of Michigan coming here on Saturday, January 2nd.
7: Which will be absolutely sold out.
1: That is going to absolutely sell out, right? And then on January 8th, basically not even a week later, you've got Trine University. And then we've got a few more with Maryville University on February 26th and 27th. So, yeah, that in and of itself is huge.
7: Huge. And then, we really love it. I think it really helps everyone understand. So there's a couple of things that I always talk highly about, trying to get people to understand exactly what it is we're doing here. Besides family fun, besides mascot madness, besides military appreciation, which are
1: all
7: nights. Important.
1: Yeah.
2: Yeah.
7: But for the development of the kids, it's such a huge part. And especially when you can bring international play and as well as, college hockey.
1: Yeah.
7: And those are two really exciting pieces, and people love it. They feel passionate
1: about
7: whether it's Michigan or Bowling Green or, again, playing an international team and being against Sweden and Finland. These are super exciting things.
1: Yeah.
2: And what a great way to see some of the future greats. About some of the players that have come out of here.
7: Oh, I don't know. Maybe the golden goal.
1: Yeah, right?
2: Right?
1: Yeah.
2: Yeah, exactly. Yeah.
7: I don't know if you were at the Morgan Wallen concert, but seeing Jack and Quinn walk out with the gold medal.
1: That was pretty cool.
7: You know, just the connection between them and us and U of M. I mean, the pride. It was just amazing. And it just so
2: gives
7: exciting.
2: You chills.
7: It does. It really does.
1: And it's like all these kids, I say kids because I'm old, I'm definitely old, but they're kids, right? So they go on to things like, you know, Quinn and Jack have accomplished, and you look at Trey Augustine, who's now in the Red Wings program. He'll be playing it for the Grand Rapids Griffins this season. Maybe he comes up to to Detroit. All these players, Larkin may not be the most popular guy in the world right now because he's requesting a trade, but he played here. He played for the National Team Development Program. Yeah, all these guys, Patrick Kane, who just went back to Chicago. These are fantastic hockey players. Arguably, Patrick Kane might be the greatest American hockey player
7: 100%.
1: Ever. So,
2: you're getting the nod from my husband.
1: I mean, I would argue Chielli.
2: Oh.
1: Or Madonna, who's from here.
7: Right.
1: But yeah, it's so cool to see that, and then to see the proof in the pudding with the men's program, the women's program, and the Paralympic program, seeing them all win gold this past year. Just beautiful.
7: Well, in just the Michigan connections are, insane. The Kristen Sims and Megan Keller and what they were able to do. And, 17 of the men on the Olympic gold team all played for the NTDP.
1: It's awesome.
7: It's insane.
2: Incredible.
7: Yeah.
1: It really is.
7: It was amazing.
1: Denise Ronain, the marketing director here
2: at USA. The queen here.
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1: Actually, it's Blaine and Renee Vitale, who was gracious enough to fill in for Lauren last minute. Her daughter got a little sick.
2: Poor thing.
1: Yeah,
2: poor thing.
1: Yeah. So here's what we've got. Three double features. And they do this, by the way, Wednesday through Sunday, every week. On screen one, you've got Moana, followed by Toy Story 5. Screen two, Spider-Man Brand New Day. That'll be the big movie this weekend. Followed by The Breadwinner with Nate Bargatze. And then on screen three, it's The Odyssey, followed by Minions.
2: That's a combination.
1: That is a combination.
2: But you can't beat the value of this. What is it?
1: $13? $13.
2: And you get two movies?
1: $13.
2: There's not really much you can do. And you know me, I love a good bargain.
1: See, that's the thing.
2: So if I'm saying it's a bargain, it is.
1: Renee's middle name is Manager Special.
2: It really is.
1: Seriously.
2: Which is perfect because I don't have a middle name in real life.
1: You don't?
2: I don't. My
1: sister
2: either.
1: Have a few friends who have no middle name.
2: Yeah.
1: My buddy James Raby goes by James NMI Raby. I'm like, dude, what the heck?
2: No middle name?
1: No middle initial.
2: And middle initial.
1: Yeah.
2: That's brilliant. I like that.
1: Well, maybe you can steal that.
2: So I'll take Manager Special. I'll be Renee MS. Vitale. Works for me. I'll wear that proudly. So this is like the manager special event.
1: Yeah.
2: You know, if you're looking for a manager special outing, this is kind of it.
1: It's perfect.
2: Yeah.
1: It's a great value. And like we've been talking all night, the food here is phenomenal. You come to the drive-in, they drive the food out to you in a golf cart.
2: Yeah. I mean, it's full service without a doubt. And you know what's so funny was... like we discussed, this was last minute. I had no idea a few hours ago that I was coming out here to do this with you. And the other day, the other day, my husband and I were talking about this place because he, for the very first time, got a pickup truck.
1: And so, congratulations.
2: We're talking about, look at him. He's over. I don't even know who he is anymore. It changed him the second he started it up.
1: He's listening to Morgan Wallen
2: 24/7. I know. He starts wearing those mirrored sunglasses. We got to talk.
1: Got the buttless chaps.
2: Oh, my gosh.
1: Or is that just Saturday night?
2: That's just Saturday.
1: Okay. It's fair enough.
2: The first Saturday night. Yeah. And I said, I want to bring it out to the drive-in.
1: Right.
2: But I'm going to glam it up.
1: Oh, absolutely.
2: I'm going to throw the air mattress in the back.
1: Sure.
2: Get a cute, like, cozy, fluffy blanket to put down.
1: Okay.
2: Some throw pillows. Some LED battery-operated string lights. Yeah, I'm going to make it. Ray's looking at me like, I am going to make it feel so homey in there. And then we lay in the back and watch the movie.
1: Yeah. With your pillows, and then you'll be out in like 5 minutes.
2: I'll be out in 5 minutes.
1: I mean, let's just be honest.
2: I'll be there in spirit.
1: Yeah.
2: But, I mean, that's what I love. It's such a unique experience.
1: It's a
2: way to see a movie.
1: Yeah, it's fun. All right, you want to do another blind top five?
2: Yeah, let's do it.
1: Okay, so this time we did food earlier, and now we're going to do movies.
2: All right.
1: And I'm kind of going all over the place on this. These are movies. None of these movies are very recent.
2: Okay.
1: They're all relatively...
2: That's probably good.
1: Classics-ish.
2: Okay. All right.
1: But you don't know what's coming.
2: All right.
1: So we got five movies here. Renee has to rank them not knowing the order.
2: All right.
1: Your first movie, Gone with the Wind.
2: Oh, gosh. I've tried to watch this a million times.
1: Seriously?
2: I'm going to give it a five because I've never been able to make it through the whole movie.
1: Again, the sleep apnea or whatever... It's hitting her.
2: I have genuinely...
1: Frankly, my dear. What? Is it over yet?
2: Yeah, exactly.
1: My God, they're still in the South. Oh, for goodness sake.
2: So five. So
1: five, okay.
2: Just because I can't get through it.
1: Fair enough, fair enough. All right.
2: Is it a long movie? I don't know.
1: Oh, yeah, I think it's 7 hours or something.
2: Okay,
1: like,
2: there we go.
1: I'm joking. I think it's like three or four. I don't know.
2: Long enough.
1: I saw it when I was a kid. I'm good.

0: three, where would you put The Godfather?
1: I'm Italian, an East Side Italian. If I don't say number one, I'm going to
0: get whacked.
1: I'm going to get whacked like the Godfather. So, yeah, number one.
2: Doesn't make him an offer he can't refuse.
1: Exactly.
0: Okay, number one. Okay, I kind of expected that. All right, next up, we've got the movie that was the biggest movie in the 90s, Titanic.
1: Gosh. See, I did another see that long one. It was long and it was sad. Maybe that's why I don't like long, sad movies, because of that flipping movie. But I do love it. I'm going to put it at two. I'm going to put it at two. And right. And it would be number one if I could take Celine Dion, My Heart Will Go On, out of the soundtrack.
0: You don't like the song?
1: Well, I did the first 500 times I heard it. And you know what that's like working in radio.
0: No, I don't know what that's like.
1: Burn songs to the ground.
0: We never overplay
1: never.
0: Songs. I don't know what you're talking about,
1: never.
0: Renee. How dare
1: Gosh,
0: you
1: could you imagine
0: that?
1: If it was Taylor Swift back then? For God's sake.
0: Near.
1: Oh, God.
0: Far. Wherever you are, Travis.
1: Good.
0: Thank you.
1: Yeah.
0: And finally, Animal House.
1: Yeah, that works for me at number four. I don't get the humor in that one. It's not that funny to me. I'm sorry. My husband loves it.
0: We were getting along great.
1: But you know what? I think it's an older generation.
0: I swear to God. I'm pulling this broadcast over right now.
1: I'm serious. He's 9 years older than me. I don't know how much older you are. 10 years older than me. We'll go with that. I'm being
0: really?
1: Polite because I don't want you to stab me with a fork right now. There's a fork between
0: There is a
1: us.
0: Fork right there. I could do it.
1: No, but I don't understand the humor in that movie.
0: Okay.
1: I'm sorry.
0: No, that's okay. That's okay.
1: I'm
0: not mad.
1: It's kind of like British humor. I don't find those movies Ooh. Funny either. Ray, why are you looking at me like that? I don't get like the Monty Python. Do you guys like the Monty Python movies?
0: I don't seek out the Monty Python.
1: But do you think it's funny?
0: I think it makes me chuckle.
1: Okay. No.
0: Huh.
1: I can't.
0: It's I've going so
1: tried.
0: Well, and then it just fell off the rails.
1: And then when people quote the movies, it's even less funny. Oh, how do you make it worse? By quoting the movie. That's
0: well, that escalated
1: bad.
0: Quickly.
1: Is that a quote from one of the movies?
0: Yeah, it's
1: Is it really?
0: It's from Anchorman.
1: Oh, I thought it was from...
0: No, it's not from Anchorman.
1: Now, Anchorman. No,
0: Anchorman.
1: I would put that at number one.
0: Would you really? Above the Godfather.
1: I know.
0: Number two.
1: I'm going to get whacked on the
0: seriously,
1: east side when I go home
0: but
1: tonight.
0: I swear to God, like, my wife hates Anchorman.
1: She does?
0: She hates Anchorman. She doesn't like that kind of stuff. And I love that movie. And if I see a meme from Anchorman, I am in.
1: Milk was a bad choice.
0: Yeah, milk was a bad choice.
1: I think it's because Rick, we can relate to
0: Rick,
1: it.
0: Rick, you know me.
1: We can relate to it, though, being in broadcasting.
0: Yes.
1: So we probably appreciate it a little bit more than most people. But it is a great movie.
0: When the part when they change. The teleprompter on him, and he just like bleeps off the whole city of San Diego. And everybody's like, and he's like, oh, good show, everybody. Ron Burgundy, do you know what you said?
1: Listen, that's become an official term in broadcasting. Ron Burgundy.
0: Oh.
1: Whatever you put in front of me, I'm reading it.
0: I've known a few radio people who do that. It's a little scary.
1: Yeah, yeah.
0: Neither you or I are they.
1: No.
0: Fist bump. All right, so yeah, here we are. We're going to wrap things up here in just a sec. Thanks for listening. We appreciate it. And come on out and check out a movie, right?
1: Yeah, absolutely. It's a great Friday night to do it, too.
0: Yeah, we are here at USA Hockey Arena in the Summer Drive-In. Thanks for listening. It's 760 WJR.
1: I'm Renee Vitale.
0: I'm Blaine Fowler. I think.
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5: If I were to ask you what makes for a good night's sleep, you'd probably say a dark, quiet room, not too many things on your mind. But every night when you go to get some Z's, how often do you really think about the temperature in your bedroom? Temperature may be one of the most underappreciated factors in sleep. That's according to the Senior Vice President of Research and Scientific Affairs at the National Sleep Foundation. We often hear about lights and screens and stress, but even modest changes in temperature and airflow can influence both how quickly

0: you fall asleep and how deeply you stay asleep. Most experts will recommend a room temperature of 60 to 67 degrees Fahrenheit. You might also experiment with your sheets and what you actually wear to bed. Play around a bit and see what improves your sleep. You might be delightfully surprised. I'm Dr. Sanjay Gupta, helping you live a better life.
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2: The one I've been pushing is the espresso martini bar between the first and ninth green, but we've got a sandwich. 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
3: Coming this month, Mark Snethkamp celebrates 100 years, and in July, another centennial, the National Cherry Festival in Traverse City, plus an America 250 Michigan-made salute to the Port Huron to Mackinac race. There's more coming all summer long. Don't miss a moment of it. America 250 Michigan-made, only from the great voice of the Great Lakes, 760 WJR. 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
6: They want the case thrown out. I'm Lisa Lacera, Fox News. The Justice Department is moving to drop charges against David Hearn, who was charged with deliberately damaging the reflecting pool near the Lincoln Memorial.
7: The reason, the DOJ says in court papers, the evidence was not originally known to prosecutors, and it suggests the installation of the new coating was botched, and that led to the damage. The DOJ alleges the Interior Department did not give prosecutors documents in a timely manner and withheld important information, arguing they wouldn't have sought an indictment in the first place if the Department of Interior was more forthcoming.
6: Fox's David Spahn. Hearn had pled not guilty earlier this month to one felony count of property destruction and has a trial date set for September. At a cabinet meeting at Camp David this morning, President Trump talked about the deal announced last night where Hamas would lay down their arms if Israel meets certain conditions.
8: President Trump touting this really as a major achievement. He also said it's one that simply would have been impossible to get done without the success the U.S. had already in the war against Iran.
9: It's a great breakthrough. Nobody thought that would be possible to disarm Hamas. That shows you how much success we're having with Iran.
8: Here in the region, we've gotten back into that rhythm of attacks, one side striking the other, the next night the other side striking, multiple drone attacks targeting U.S. bases in Kuwait, no casualties reported.
6: Fox's Steve Harrigan in Tel Aviv. The Marine Corps says the pilot of an F-35B stealth fighter is expected to survive after ejecting from the jet shortly before it crashed near a Miramar air base in San Diego.
10: Photos circulating online appeared to show heavy smoke coming from near the base. Marine officials initially confirming emergency crews were responding to an aircraft mishap.
6: Fox's Kristen Goodwin. 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